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4: Well, Curtis Meade, everybody, you know the name. He's so popular. He came over in a trade for Connolly early, and well, it's not officially his season being over, but I'm not expecting him to come back. Supposedly, they dodged a bullet. Right? Is that the song? Dodging the bullet. Going down, down, down, down, down, down, swinging. I'll be a number one with the down, bouncing, down, down, down, bullet. Anyways, whatever. The Red Sox play Sacramento tonight. 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
8: Greg, through the first 4 days of camp, and based on what I saw day one, what you've seen in totality, is it fair to say Kayshon Booty, to this point, has outperformed A.J. Brown?
9: You always come up with these questions to pigeonhole me every year.
8: How's A.J. Brown looked?
9: Yeah. He's been okay. I thought today was better for him. He caught a couple slants. He had a really nice like little hitch where he stopped on a dime and totally lost the cornerback, so that was nice. But, I would say that Kayshon Booty, through four practices, has been the best wide receiver on the field. Now, I would also say that some people would point out that he has been here. He has been in this offense. A.J. Brown, Romeo Doubs have not been in this offense. So it's I would say, natural to assume that it's going to take them some time to get fully up to speed on where Kayshon Booty is. But to answer your question, Booty's been the best wide receiver through four practices.

All right, here we go. Back here on the sports. Hang on. Does it have anything to do with a bullet? Bargain, forget.

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1: Doing because they know the system. It could just simply be that, right? And then they get out there and they mimic them and they watch. I think it's great that Kayshawn Booty's having a great camp because he was almost traded. I think it's great that Kayshawn Booty wants to show that he should stay here because he has a rapport with Drake May. And what do? You cater to the quarterback. That's what you do. But since we're having the discussion, let's take a look at the Patriots receiver group. AJ Brown, Romeo Doubs, they're here. They both were just acquired here. So therefore, they're going to be here for a bit. So if you look at the rest of their wide receivers, Kayshawn Booty here. Mac Hollins here. Pop Douglas? He's kind of I don't want to call him a gimmick receiver, but man, he can make some big plays. And then there's Kyle Williams, who you drafted in the second round last year. And then there's Efton Chisholm. People are reporting that right now Kyle Williams is the seventh best receiver on the field. I feel like with A.J. Brown on the field, you can do a lot of different things with a lot of different personnel when it comes to Booty and Doubs. Yesterday, we didn't really get into it too much, but Mac Hollins discussed potentially playing some tight end. I think the most important person on the offense outside of Drake May, and I know that people aren't going to like this one. What do you do if Hunter Henry goes down? What do you do? I know the tight end isn't that strong.
2: Yeah, it's Eli Reading time, Joe.
1: That's what it would be. Do you think a rookie could take on that role?
2: No, probably not. No.
1: So, I'll ask you, Skaz, on offense, outside of the quarterback, and listen, I left Will Campbell out of this because they drafted a first-round pick to back if in case he doesn't play well. On offense, outside of Drake May, what player can they go without that they can't go without?
2: Well, I mean, they're porked if it's Drake May. Anybody else, well, no, I think they're pretty fine.
1: But that's why I say Hunter Henry.
2: I mean, if Drake May's as good as everyone tells me he is, then they better be damn good if somebody else goes down and Drake May is still out there. He's the MVP of the league.
1: No, I got you. I think if Hunter Henry goes down, they might have an issue. Like if A.J. Brown goes down, okay, great. Booty and Doubs, you're outside guys, right? Mac Hollins just becomes, you know what I'm saying? Like, and like if you lose both your tackles, you're in a little bit of trouble, right? Could Vera Tucker play out there for a minute? Do you go with some of these guys, Crown over that they've drafted and Bryant? It's kind of an interesting question. How about Ramondre? He's pretty important, right?
2: Is he throwing up on the field today?
1: I didn't hear this, but Skaz, when I played football, because I was a lineman, I was told to stay in shape so I could always be in shape. Does that make sense? Do you think he's not in shape? Because I only threw up when I wasn't in shape.
2: He left practice early and was scheduled to speak with reporters and did not.
1: Could be the lettuce.
2: It could be the lettuce, Joe. Lettuce is getting a lot of people these days.
1: You know? I would say not in shape. Some guys use camp to get in shape. I don't think A.J. Brown's using camp to get in shape. Have you seen him? That guy's a specimen. He looks like a clay statue of muscle. I thought Luke. I thought Derek would give me a different. Well, by the way, speaking of Luke, I mentioned him earlier today. He's a remember. Remember he came in studio.

0: Yes.
1: Remember that night?
0: Of course.
1: I haven't heard from him since. You know that?
0: Well, reach out.
1: No. He's doing Cape Cod baseball.
0: Yes, walk-off I saw the other night he was calling.
1: And he was doing the North Shore Navigators.
0: Yes.
1: Which I've been a part of years ago.
0: The pipeline is strong, Joe.
1: But I just remember him telling me the season's over. It's meaningless. Why am I trying to even have a season? I keep receipts, Gaz. And this is what I try to tell the young children.
0: Baseball is a long season.
1: Listen, one thing that I will be consistent about when it comes to Felger and Mez, when they say we have a show to do today, I put them on at 2 o'clock today, as guests, and oh boy, it was Robert Kraft isn't holding up his end of the bargain. It was like classic, we have a show to do today. they were trying to make this a story. And then Kayshawn Booty's better than AJ Brown at camp. Like, I got 30 minutes in the car today of them, and I went, geez, I missed these guys. Because the other night, I didn't do that. I was like, oh, man, Robert Kraft going right through the media saying they're going to do this. All right, it's going to get done. Because if it doesn't, oh, boy. How do you think Jonathan feels about Robert speaking? Because remember last week, John Henry said he doesn't like speaking to the media, and then the next day, Tom Warner comes out and speaks to the media, and how'd that work out? Should I not bring that up? Because I've heard that from somewhere that people weren't happy about that.
0: No.
1: And it's, guys, actually, what happened was we discussed it on the air, and I'm going to throw you under the bus now. You were the one who said that they're the kings of premature victory laps, and come to find out, it was a premature victory lap.
0: They lead the league in it, Joe.
1: And I'm only laughing about it because I heard about it. Oh, and by the way, do we hear from Breslow? Today's Tuesday, right? Do we get Craig Breslow today?
0: Usually before the game.
1: Isn't
0: right?
1: It Breslow Tuesday, Kennedy Wednesday, Warner Friday?
0: I mean, with this late start, maybe it's pushed back a little bit, Joe.
1: I don't think we've heard from anybody since then, huh? That was last week's guess. Just so you know, because you know why? I keep receipts.
0: You were over there today, Joe.
1: I was.
0: What was the buzz like?
1: The buzz was like one guy doesn't want to talk and the other one did. That was the talk today. You ever thought about that between those two? Oh, man, I'm going to get in trouble. John Henry and Tom Warner, have you ever thought about like... Because, I mean... Oh, geez, I'm going to get in trouble.
0: Come on, please.
1: No, I just think that maybe one guy wants one thing, one guy wants the other, and then, like, who makes the decision? Right?
0: What do you think they want?
1: Honestly, dude, I think John Henry is involved. I really do. I just think Tom Warner's here more, is what I think. And I think in the end, I think he gets what he wants because he's here more. Does that answer your question?
0: Tom Warner runs the Red Sox.
1: Because I will say this. John Henry specifically said in that paper, hey, man, anything I've ever said has always been kind of taken out of context, so that's why I don't talk anymore. Hey, you know what? I don't love that he did it through that, but at least he said it. Not defending him. At least he said it. Tom Warner went on there and was like, hey, yeah, we got guys that, you know, are hitting just like the other guys that we used to have. Don't take that victory lap just yet. Mike is in Tiburon.
2: Hey, Joe. Big fan of yours, man. I'm going to just say what needs to be said. This injury, as terrible as it is, this is the baseball gods basically to me saying, you know what, Craig, do you have the cojones to put him on the table and – listen, you can clearly develop pitching, so I would say look your minor league system and take two of your best arms, do everything you can to keep on Natoli and Bennett, but throw Arias in the deal, throw Meyer in the deal, and even if Willie Abreu was on top, it had to be included. You have to go get, now's your chance to get a superstar and rectify this thing. I would have been okay if they didn't do that originally, but to me, this is like the baseball gods telling Craig Breslow, this is your bold move. This is your opportunity to be bold.
1: Yes.
2: And say, and it's like, if you can't do this now, and I understand that they might not win it all this year, but they don't even have to. If they go get Bobby Witt, and I know he's hurt. I don't think he's going to be hurt long. But if they go get someone like that, I don't want Ellie De La Cruz. I want Bobby Witt or like a legit guy for that type of offer. And
1: either.
2: It's like, do you have the balls or what to do it? Like, that's what it comes. This is like, this could literally like be his making of like the next great Boston GM. And it takes a lot of risk to do it, and it's not going to be easy to like give up the prospects. But to me, this is the world telling him, do you have what it takes to be the Red Sox GM or not? Because this is his calling. So if he does nothing, I think that says a lot about him in this situation.
1: Thanks, dude. The baseball gods. Here we go. Now it's up to the baseball gods. Oh, what could possibly go wrong? Hey, Christopher Smith, Smitty on Baseball's out. And where are they tonight? Sacramento, Sacktown in the house. California love. We'll talk to Smitty next here on 98.5 The Sports Hub.
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0: All right, back here on 98.5 The Sports Hub, I'm Joe Murray. Wow, everybody. Why don't we go to Sacramento, California, and welcome in Christopher Smith. He of Mass Live, Smitty on baseball. I know that you had the clubhouse at 6:40 today, and then you had Chad Tracy at 7:45. So, Chris, what happened today? What's the scoop on what's going on in there right now?
1: Not good. Brutal news for the Red Sox. Curtis Mead, who they just acquired Saturday, who just played his first game Monday and left after getting hit by a pitch, has a broken wrist. And so they're going to send him on the red eye back to Boston tonight, and he'll see a hand specialist, and then they'll go from there and see what timetable is, if he needs surgery, if he's going to play again this year. I mean, there's just a lot of uncertainty with that. So, like, brutal blow, obviously. The Red Sox get a guy who's having a breakout season, 17 home runs, 7 doubles, 1 triple, 500 slugging percentage. You know, a guy that's not striking out, not chasing pitches, looks really good, plug him into the number 2 hole in the lineup. And, you know, in his second at bat, he breaks his wrist. It's just incredible.
0: Do you have any insight on to what changed from dodge the bullet contusion to fracture broken wrist?
1: Yeah, well, if you notice, Tracy did say dodge a bullet, maybe. And he also said, which you don't hear that often, he said after the game last night that they were going to possibly do additional imaging tomorrow. And so with these ballpark scans, the x-ray machines, they're not as high-tech. It's just to get an initial look. We saw this with Roman Anthony. His scan came back negative initially. And so a lot of these, you know, scans, you don't get the, you know, better look. So they went to the hospital today. They did, you know, an MRI. They noticed, they found out it was broken, and now they're going to send him back to Boston. He'll probably get a CT scan there too. So to get even more of a look to see, you know, what needs to be done if surgery is needed. So this isn't uncommon. I know it looks bad. Like, you know, why did something come back negative? But this often happens in baseball. The machines aren't great. Like, they're just initial, you know, the initial imaging to see what you got.
0: So, again, I would love to blame the medical staff. You're saying that because of the ballpark and their equipment, they weren't able to get the accurate assessment.
1: Yeah, and plus we're at a minor league ballpark too. Like, so I don't know if that changes anything in terms of even worse medical equipment here, but, like, you know, I would give them the benefit of the doubt there, because Tracy did say after the game yesterday there'll probably be more of this, or there's likely going to be some additional imaging, you know, today. Yeah. So, like, yeah, I would give them the benefit of the doubt there.
0: Oh, I already had a crash out about the minor league park. So I've already gone off on
1: quite
0: that.
1: Quite the park.
0: It is quite the park.
1: We walk out to center field, to the clubhouse, to the visitor's clubhouse after the game. We'll get to walk right across the field to the clubhouse. So,
0: the lineup was out recently. I know you reported it. Who's in and who's out for tonight?
1: Yeah, so with Mead, you know, not available for the foreseeable future, or for the foreseeable future, they're going to have Romy Gonzalez at second base. You know, he's a lefty master, and so he would have probably been in the lineup, you know, DH anyway. They've got Jamai Jones leading off. He's a, they consider, a lefty masher, as Tracy likes to say, lefty killer. And so those two guys are leading off. You got, or those two guys are 1 and 2 in the lineup. And then you have Zaydon Rafaela back in the 5 spot. They put him in the 5 spot yesterday for the first time in, you know, a couple months. He's been, you know, hitting second. And they say, well, they got me, plug him into the second spot, move Rafaela to the 5th spot, get some more RBIs, have the chance to run more because, you know, he's not on base in front of the big bats, Wilson Contreras and Abreu, and all of a sudden, you know, you're thinking about, well, is he going to go back to the number 2 spot right now? That might be the case against right-handers, but as of now, they're going to stick with him in the number 5 spot against lefties. So, yeah, we'll see.
0: Okay, and Jake Bennett gets the start tonight. Can you just talk about his resurgence, I guess I should say, and you know, the fact that they were able to move on from Connolly early and just how he throws strikes. And, you know, this is a big spot for him. So I guess I'll ask you, is the team, how's the morale when it comes to the injury for Meade and, you know, Jake Bennett on the mound tonight, hoping to continue this nice little streak they got going on?
1: Yeah, so there weren't many people in the clubhouse, you know, anyway, not many players. So I didn't really get a taste of the assessment of the mood. But they have won, what, 23 of their last 27 games? So they know they can win without Meade anyway. So I think the mood's fine. You know, I think that Jake Bennett has been awesome because he's been able to throw strikes and get chased. He has an ability to place the ball in the strike zone, exactly where, you know, the blue area of hitters, where they can't hit it. And, you know, he doesn't need a hard fast, just like Ranger Suarez and Sonny Gray. You know, you don't need a hard fastball if you can, you know, command it like, I'm not going to call him Greg Maddux, but if you have command like Greg Maddux, obviously, and you could place a pitch, you don't have to have the best velocity in the world anymore these days still, even though the game's all about velo, velo, velo. And so he's been really good at that. And, you know, I think that, I mean, it obviously allowed or gave the Red Sox an opportunity to move on from Connolly early to get a position player. Now they're in the market for him. I mean, they were going to be in the market anyway for a position player, probably another position player before Monday's deadline, but now they have to really pursue somebody.
0: All right, it's Christopher Smith, Smitty on baseball. How is that park out there, man?
1: Yeah, it's all right. I mean, like, you know, Sacramento. This is my first time here. It's actually the second time I've covered the Red Sox in a regular season game in a minor league park. Because I covered when Toronto during COVID was, you know, wasn't playing in Toronto. They were playing in Buffalo. I went to Buffalo to cover the Red Sox there against Toronto. Plus, I've been to, you know, I've covered the Red Sox at George Steinbrenner Field with the Rays last year. Yeah. So, yeah, I've been at some weird venues. The press box is like, I mean, it's just, you know, chairs everywhere. We'll get whatever you can do. And, yeah, so, but, you know, it's fun. It's fun to go to somewhere new and see something. I got to do the nice river walk today, so.
0: Nice. All right, I asked a couple of guys on the show this question, Smitty, so I'm going to ask you. Which of the following players do you think will make an impact for the Red Sox this year? Roman Anthony, Trevor Story, Garrett Crochet. Of those three, who makes an impact?
1: That's a good question. If you were to, like, I mean, I think that they're going to go out and get a shortstop, or they're looking to get it, at least looking to get. The shortstop market isn't big, all right, right now. It's not like there's too many guys on there. So they might not end up with a shortstop. And if that's the case, I would say Trevor Story. You know, Roman Anthony, again, we asked today about him, still not, you know, swinging a bat. And so I've seen Trevor Story get back from injuries, you know, and he had the worst WAR, F WAR, in baseball or on the team before he was injured. However, he was playing on a sports hernia, and he was doing it for. So, you know, I know that last year, when you look at the year, you know, the numbers, the under the hood numbers weren't as good as the hood numbers, right? Like, you knew there could be regression this year. So I'm assuming there was some regression anyway, but the sports hernia probably did affect him. So I am going to say that I just don't see Crochet and Roman Anthony getting, I don't want to say they're going to be out for the season, but I'd say, you know, I'd say Trevor Story beats both of them back.
0: And the question was impact. So I'm not holding you to any of that other stuff, but just on Trevor Story, did you think there, you mentioned just some of the setbacks he had and the hernia and all that. Do you think him being the leader might have put a little bit of too much pressure on him early on?
1: No, I don't think so. Because he leads by, you know, he's really a lead by example kind of guy anyway. So it's not like he's rah-rah in the clubhouse anyway. And I don't think it put any pressure. I mean, he was an important leader with Bregman last year. And he's been a leader when he's been injured in previous seasons, like been around and you know, he has the story camp and all that, whether that's overblown or not. But, I mean, I don't think that's the case. I just think that we're talking about a guy that's getting older. You know, if you look at some of the per field numbers last year, even though he led the team in RBIs and different hit a bunch of home runs, there was a lot of blue on his baseball savant page. So I didn't expect him to be the same player this year. Things catch up to you. And, you know, and he also was dealing with his sports a little. So, I mean, that's why I think he was not good.
0: Last one, Sedan Rafael has been just a glue guy all year long. Last night, hits the grand slam. With Meade out now, they still have kept him somewhere in that five spot. I forget, is that where he is tonight?
1: Yeah.
0: Will they put him back up to the two spot, or are they going to leave him there?
1: So, yeah, so I think against lefties, they might put him back at the two. I mean, against righties, they might put him back at the two spot. But whenever they face the lefty, I think they're going to commit to him being in the five spot. So we'll see. But, I mean, we're looking at things like Andrew Monasterio is their starting shortstop right now. I mean, everything could change in a week, right, if they get a player. And so we'll see. I mean, then you could change up lineup construction after you get a player at the trade deadline. So we'll see. But right now, against righties, he might slide back into the two spot. Against lefties, he'll be in the five spot.
0: All right, Chris. Anything else going on there tonight? So it's 8:30 Eastern Standard Time. So what, do you got another 2 hours?
1: No, it's I'm trying to think. So, so what is it here? It's what time is it there?
0: 8:30. 8:40? Yeah.
1: All right, so it's 5:46 here. So oh, the game, yeah, you got another hour until the game. Just an hour.
0: Oh, okay. Yeah, my Joe math on time, not good.
1: Yeah, sorry. I always get up and I'm like, I have like no, I completely forget about the 3 hour difference, and I'm like, you know, my wife calls me and I'm like, what are you doing, or why are you already going to bed or something? So yeah,
0: I do love late night baseball. I got to tell you, something about it, especially last night. Did it get a little sweaty out there with Chapman?
1: Yeah, it's been getting a little sweaty with Chapman for a while now. You know, so, I mean, obviously yesterday there was the error by Siegler, but, you know, he's been throwing a lot. Like, he hasn't had the same type of command that he's had. So, I mean, whether it's a groin thing that's still bothering him a little bit or whatnot, I'm not saying it's a concern, but he's definitely not the same Chapman that he was at the beginning of this season and all year last year.
0: So it's a groin thing, not a hamstring thing? Or is it both?
1: Is it, what do I'm trying to think. Yeah, I think it's a hammer. I might have just.
0: We'll just say lower body. How about that?
1: Yeah, lower body. Yeah.
0: All right, Smitty. Yeah. Appreciate you, man. I know you're busy out there. Thanks for joining us here in Boston, and enjoy the rest of your Sacktown trip and your West Coast road trip.
1: All right. Have a good one.
0: You got it. He's Christopher Smith, everybody. Smitty on baseball. Check him out over at Mass Live. And do you think he let that one slip at the end there? It's a groin, not a hamstring there. It's going to be both. Anyways, I support the man who is battling through a groin injury. That's a man. Damn it. I'm a man. Speaking of being a man, I feel like I'm a man of honor and integrity. And when the sniffer comes out, everybody, sometimes you just got to look into it a little bit more. And the pancake gate is real. It's been confirmed. And now the Revs players have been asked about it. And in one of their videos, even James Scaramuzzino was featured in this video. I'll let you hear it coming up next. But what is going on with Pancake Gate? We'll have more coming up next here on 98.5 The Sports Hub.
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0: All right, Red Sox in action tonight in Sacramento, but they're going to be without Curtis Meade, who has a fracture in his wrist. He's headed back to Boston. Nick Solgaard getting the call up tonight. So we have our lineups out, which right now is Jahmy Jones leading off. Romy Gonzalez at second. Wilson Contreras at first. William Abreu's in right. Sedan Rafael at center. Caleb Durbin, third base. Jaron Duran in left. Andrew Monasterio's at short. And Carlos Narvaez behind the plate. Jake Bennett on the bump tonight. Patriots at camp. And that's all I got. 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
2: It's Joe Murray on the Sports Hub.
3: Brooklyn, I have to ask, Peyton scored, you scored. Is that enough to bring back the pancakes?
18: I'd have to talk to the person in charge of that, but I do not think so, unfortunately.

0: We're gonna have to
1: bring back the pancakes.
2: Well, can't you see that it's just raining?
1: Wait, what? Is this a pancake song? Is this Jack Johnson? If you just Google New England Revolution pancakes, there's a bring back the pancakes movement.
3: A movement, Joe. There, revolution.
1: Revolution, excuse me. Justice for the Pancake Boys. And then it's Apple TV broadcast regarding, and then it's about the Joe Murray Show in pancakes. So, Skaz, I think that we opened up something going on with the Revs regarding pancakes.
3: We uncovered something, Joe. Investigative journalism at its best.
1: Now, I want to let you know, I did ask Coach Marco about the pancakes. He was just like, oh, yeah, one of our staff members got upset because they were eating too much.
3: It's below the coach. You don't want the coach worried about the pancakes anyways.
1: The coach wasn't worried.
3: Hey, good. That's what I'm saying. You know, leave that to the staff.
1: The staff is worried.
3: Yeah.
1: Andrew Farrell, a couple of guys didn't want to talk about it, remember?
3: Well, we asked the new guy, too, and he was like, oh, so you're the pancake guys. So, yeah, there was something was going on
1: something
3: over there.
1: Something must have happened where, because that, it, what was
3: well,
1: it?
3: The rumor was that, you know, I won't name any names, but there are a couple players that are big pancake aficionados. There may have been a pancake eating contest before practice one day, and then maybe practice didn't go so well that day.
1: Correct.
3: I think is what we surmised so far from our a little insight we have.
1: So Will Harris was the fellow that we had on. He's brand new.
3: Spanking new.
1: But when I asked him about the pancakes, he goes, oh, is that from you guys? He must have been tipped off that the media has been talking about the pancakes.
3: Hey, you're going to go on with Joe Murray. Don't talk about the pancakes.
1: In a way, I love it.
3: Yeah, absolutely. It's great.
1: So
3: Getting to know the Revs, Joe.
1: The only time I ever kind of got, well, I leaked something that I shouldn't have was last year.
3: Was that the Hershey Highway?
1: No, not that one. But last year, Josh McDaniels, I may have invited the wide receivers and quarterbacks to his place.
3: Yeah, I do remember this, yes.
1: I just want to let you know that Kendrick Bourne's the one who blew it.
3: Passing the buck, Joe.
1: Oh,
3: come
1: now
3: on.
1: I am now. Because you know how many people said, no, Joe, he was with the guys in North Carolina. No, that was the next week. So I got for that, by the way. And I let it slip. I apologize. I'm not sorry. Right? Plus, it's also against the rules for coaches and players. So maybe that was the fine line there. But there are no rules when it comes to pancakes, damn it. So it's the first time, Skaz, I've ever really been involved in a movement with a sporting team.
3: I will say those pancakes too, phenomenal looking. Those were who's ever, you know, cooking those up down in Foxborough, kudos to you. I understand why they were clamoring for them.
1: We have a lot of Revs fans who listen to the show. I think that you should make shirts or hats, whatever.
3: What about like a pancake social with the fans? But like you used to do back in like elementary school or something, your pancake day with the parents.
1: I think that there should be pancakes for every shot. You know how there's the K's? People do K's.
3: We need pancakes.
1: Like Peyton Tolley should have mustaches for every K that he has, right?
3: A syrup? Are we doing syrup? The Section 10 boys drizzle the ketchup?
1: Boom.
3: Are we you know, sipping the syrup for the Revs or what?
1: I just feel that every shot that Peyton Miller or Brooklyn Reigns has on net, we should drop pancakes. Not like real pancakes. I'm talking like a... I got to talk to Sarge.
3: There we go.
1: We got to make this happen.
3: We have guys on the inside, Joe.
1: We have lots of guys.
3: We have a pipeline.
1: I hope you're listening. But you got 30,000 people at the last game.
3: 37, I believe.
1: Whatever. Could you, at least you get 7,000 pancake fans?
3: Revs are fourth in attendance the last, you know, five years, I believe, in the MLS. So they're a top five attendance team. They just... You know, they're riding the wave right now. Maybe make another signing. Also, some Rev news. Our buddy Eli Feingold got his green card approved, so now he doesn't take up an international roster spot.
1: Wow.
3: So he's now a citizen, or, you know, at least, you know, working citizen. So that's big for the Revs as well. They now have another international roster spot they can use, and hopefully they do.
1: Is there a famous pancake. Like, I used to go Aunt Jemima, or is that syrup? I can't remember now anymore.
3: The most famous pancake.
1: Yeah. Like, for me, I thought it was always, like, Bisquick or something like that. There is a pancake man down on the Cape.
3: A pancake man?
1: Yeah. I don't know if there's any, like... I told you, the best pancakes I've had is a place called Red's. There's one in Salem, Mass, and one in Peabody, Mass. They have very good pancakes.
3: You a Silver Dollar pancake guy, Joe, or you like the big boys?
1: I love all pancakes.
3: You don't discriminate.
1: I will tell you, though, I love a French toast better, though.
3: I would probably co-sign.
1: Man, I love French toast. Put a little sugar on there.
3: Now, you do the strawberries or no?
1: Ooh, if we're starting to get into fruit now, that's no longer French toast to me. That's like we're getting into crepe territory.
3: It's like a parfait.
1: Yeah, we're getting into that territory. The New England pancakes. I just want you to know that we started it first. And I mean, they gave them pancakes in that video. I know it wasn't the greatest video to play on the radio, but we'll share it. But they used Skaz's tweet about, you know, release the pancakes. So anyways, we have now made our way into a professional team. I hope they give us Peyton Miller or Brooklyn Reigns. And Andrew Farrell was the leader and didn't want to talk about it. And maybe we could have pancake night. What do you think?
3: In on that. I used to love breakfast for dinner. I was a staple in the Scammers, you know, household growing up. Every Thursday we do breakfast for dinner.
1: I love breakfast for dinner.
3: Absolutely.
1: What would be the
3: French toast was popular. We'd do it for right on the griddle, you know, eggs and bacon, whatever.
1: How do you like your eggs?
3: I'm a sunny side up guy.
1: Sunny side.
3: Or over easy, you know.
1: I'm a scrambled, but dude, get yourself a nice little egg, throw it right in a boiling pot. That little, and grab it with a little net scooper. That little poached baby right on top of a
3: straight team corned beef hash. Literally almost saying verbatim what you're saying,
1: but
3: back
1: just
3: here.
1: Right over a piece of corned beef hash. Oh, and then you just grab the fork and you just right down the middle and it green goo, orange goos everywhere.
3: Green. I was going to say, you don't want those green eggs in ham, Joe.
1: Green eggs in ham. Nope. But, oh, baby, a poached egg. Have you ever made a poached egg before, Skaz?
3: Oh, yeah. Oh,
1: okay.
3: I'm a big deviled eggs, you know, hard boiled. I'll eat any kind of egg, pretty much. Egg salad, you name it.
1: Pancakes are separate, though. Although, I've made a sandwich out of a pancake before. You ever done that? You take the pancake and you roll it, and then you put the eggs in it with the sausages, and then you put the syrup on top of it all. Kind of like a McGriddle.
3: I've done that with a waffle back in the day.
1: Oh, wow, okay.
3: You know, waffle in the microwave, sandwich. You know? Yeah,
1: yeah. Yeah. Do you know one time I did that with waffles? Eggo waffles, to be exact. And then I put it in a panini maker, and it was fantastic. So I am out here right now soliciting pancake night, courtesy of the night show of 98.5 The Sports Hub and the Revolution Radio Network. And you know what? I will wear a pancake if I have to. I don't know how to wear a pancake, but I will. So you just give me two giant pancakes, put some string on it, Derek. We'll make a costume, put it right over me. My front will be a pancake. My back will be a pancake. And we'll have Rev's night. I'll get Sarge involved. We'll get our buddy Adam in there. Maybe Coach Marco wants to get involved. Is Alexi Lawless going to be there? Maybe we can get him. We could throw egg on his face.
3: Good. We're good on Alexi Lawless. No, thanks.
1: We can give Matt Turner a chef hat. Kyle in Belmont. Hi, Kyle.
0: J Joe, one addition to using pancakes as like a sandwich vessel, just use a pancake as a hot dog bun. I'm telling you, it's so good.
1: Okay, let me just understand this one more time.
0: Yep.
1: You're saying to use a pancake as a vessel and fold it and put a hot dog in it?
0: Oh, yeah. Oh, yeah.
1: Okay, what kind of condiment goes on that?
0: I want to say, I was like 8 beers deep when I did this, but I want to say I put hot sauce on it.
1: Hot sauce on top of a hot dog and pancake.
0: Yep.
1: So I don't know why. My first thought's syrup for some reason.
0: No, you know what? Go for it. Why not, right?
1: Could I put ketchup on it?
0: I think that's I'm personally not a ketchup on hot dogs guy, but you know, you can do whatever you want.
1: What kind of hot sauce did you put on it?
0: I think it was just Frank's. It was just like whatever Frank's was in the fridge. It was like I was on a bachelor party and it was like, you know, 1:30 and there was a leftover pancake from breakfast and I was like, well, that looks like a pretty good thing to put a hot dog in. So,
1: you know what? Kyle, I'm going to give it a shot some night, and I'll let you know.
0: Please do. I look forward to hearing your review on the show.
1: Thank you. In or out on a hot dog wrapped in a pancake?
3: Is it sliced?
1: Skaz, it could be whatever you want it to be. Yes.
3: I mean, sure, I'd do it, Joe. Who am I? It's like a corn dog almost with like the, it's basically a corn dog, right?
1: Yeah, but I'm not rolling it.
3: But what you're sending the size of a pancake, you basically are.
1: What I like that he said was you use the pancake as a vessel. that was what really stood out to me.
3: I will say you got to be careful where you're putting your hot dog at the end of a long night. That's all I'll say, you know. End of a bachelor party, 1:30 in the morning. Just, you know, be careful.
1: Who called? You guys were laughing. Something
3: A gentleman just wanted to call in and say how much he appreciated the show and how he really respected and loved Joe Murray as the great Christian man that he is.
1: Christian man?
3: That's what he said, Joe. I just relay the calls.
1: Well, Catholic and Christian are two different things.
3: Well, you know, I just relay the messages. Derek was very taken aback by it.
1: I went to Catholic school. I played Catholic youth organizational sports. I grew up in the city of Boston. We played BNBL basketball.
3: He said you're a great Christian man, Joe. Well, I'm simply relaying the message.
1: I'm a Catholic man, but fine. We're all Christians, aren't we? Greg's in Worcester. Hello, Greg.
4: Hey, listen, I heard the pancake stuff. So I got a pancake story, but I'm going to date myself because this was when I was in college, mid-80s. Went down to Cape for a summer. Cooked at a breakfast restaurant called the Sunnyside Grill in Dennis.
1: Yeah, stay in Dennis.
4: You know that? Well, you know, no, the Sunnyside Grill, I don't think it's still there. But anyway, all you can eat pancakes, right? So I'm getting there.
1: Uh-oh.
4: I'm, you know, cutting potatoes up and all the rest of it and getting ready for the pancakes. All you can eat pancakes is line out the door. And then this, I didn't know who he was, but they said, quote unquote, a professional wrestler just came up. I said, okay. And all you can eat, right? So now I'm pouring pancakes. This guy ate 36 pancakes.
1: Whoa.
4: 36.
1: I don't know if I could do that, dude.
4: No, I couldn't.
1: No, the Sunnyside restaurant, I'm trying to remember. I think it's what Grumpy's is now.
4: I don't know what it is now, but Sunnyside Grill. It was in Dennis. But I got another quick story. So this Monday to Friday, actually, I'm sorry, 7 days a week. This same guy, older guy, would come in 11 a.m. He'd order 2 Sunnyside eggs up, 2 bacon flat, toast, no butter, and 2 Heinekens. And if the bacon came out, I'm not kidding. If the bacon came out with any wrinkles, he'd send it back. And anybody who's done breakfast cooking knows, if the over easy, you know, eggs were nicked at all, he'd send it back. The same son of a bee.
1: Man, that guy can really mash some stacks, huh?
4: Yeah.
1: Sunnyside Grill, Dennis. So you were a chef in Dennis?
4: I wouldn't call it chef. Mid-80s. Mid-80s, yeah.
1: Wow, the Cape in the mid-80s must have been a thrill, huh?
4: It was still crowded, but it was fun. We were in college, you know. It was having fun. Yeah. I had 2 jobs. actually two jobs. I cooked there starting 5 a.m., and then the evening I cooked at that Friendly's in West Yarmouth. And back then, at least, that Friendly's was the busiest Friendly's in their entire chain.
1: I think there's I don't know if there's one still in the Cape, but there's one at the Bridge. But yes, that one was on 28. I remember it back in the day.
4: Yep, absolutely. Yep.
1: Wow, that area is still going, bro. There's a lot going on out there.
4: Yeah.
1: All right, dude. Appreciate you.
4: Thank you.
1: There's our good friends down in Waltham in a pickle restaurant. They make pancakes that you wrap in a pickle. Get it? You know what's another thing we could do, Skaz? Since pancakes are stacked on, like, what if they get two goals? Is that considered two pancakes? Should we eat pancakes? How about this? For every goal the Revs score for the rest of the year, I will eat pancakes. I don't know how we could raise money for charity, but damn it. I will eat a pancake for every goal the Revs score this year, the rest of the year.
3: Sponsorship opportunities are available. I would say, Joe, maybe we do a cumulative tally, and we as a show have to eat that many pancakes at the end of the season.
1: And since there's 90-minute games, should we see how many we can eat in 90 seconds?
3: We have 90 minutes to eat as many pancakes as the Revs score goals.
1: How about 90 seconds? And then we get extra time.
3: Extra time. How many pancakes you think me, you, and Street Team? I think we're hitting at least 40, if needed.
1: A stack of four is hard for me, bro.
3: Oh, that's not what I wanted to hear, Joe. I was banking on like 15 out of you.
1: I'm thinking of like...
3: take some performance enhancers into effect.
1: Okay.
3: Definitely. Yeah, absolutely. I mean, you know, home field advantage here.
1: I don't know if I would eat them like fork and knife it. I might stuff them.
3: Do I have to like Joey Chestnut? We hit the water.
1: I was
3: going to
1: say,
3: yeah.
1: I might have to like roll four of them up into one and take four bites. And I've had four.
3: I don't hate that, Joe. You know?
1: Now, could I do that 10 times? That's 40.
3: Now, I think we have something on our hands here.
1: We might like have to get real. Revs, if you're listening, we'll eat pancakes for every goal you score the rest of the year.
3: We're willing. Willing and able. At the ready.
1: And maybe we could do it at that nice new center that you got back there.
3: Oh, yeah.
1: The new kitchen. Maybe you can get a tour.
3: Nice little, that sounds like a content video. Both sides win there.
1: Now, would we use syrup?
3: I think we, you have
1: I
3: to,
1: think I'd
3: you
1: be
3: know.
1: A, I think I'd be
3: It's a natural lubricant, Joe. It would I'd make eating the pancakes easier, I think.
1: All right, I hope the pancake signal is out. We will eat a pancake for however many goals they score for the rest of the year. I hope. Pass it along. Are you listening out there? We're ready for this. All right. Well, hey, did we already do this hour of the Sports Hub?
3: No.
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4: All right, well, the Red Sox, they're going to be underway in just a little bit. Curtis Mead. Soon he's going to be called Chris Mead, and then Christian Mead, and I'll forget his name altogether, just like Johan Oviedo. 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He now has a broken wrist. And the lineup's out, and Sinan Raphael is going to bat fifth tonight. Jake Bennett's on the mound. Christian Gonzalez, well, he doesn't want to negotiate through the media and whatever else we have going on. 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
6: Are you in or out? Gotta know without a doubt. I'm the one you need for a dirty deed. I'm the best. Success is guaranteed.
4: All right, it's in or out. You're either in or you're out. And joining us in the studio right now is one Joe Arellano.
7: How we doing, Joe?
4: I didn't call you Street Team Joe.
7: You didn't call me Street Team Joe.
4: Do you think if I stop calling you Street Team Joe, people will know I'm talking to you?
7: Probably not.
4: Do you think you'll always be Street Team Joe?
7: I think at this point it's bought. Jay Stu was calling me. He was laughing at me saying, hey, I heard Street Team Joe doesn't play in the rain because he heard my Peyton Manning call.
4: Oh.
7: But like Kevin calls me Street Team Joe. I mean, all the interns call me Street Team Joe.
4: Our boss calls you Street Team
7: Joe. Yeah, yeah.
4: I don't know if Rick knows who you are yet, but I have mentioned you.
7: Yeah. I have to introduce myself to Rick. I have a contact, too, that knows Rick and knows him well.
4: That's a good way in.
7: Yeah.
4: It's a
7: smooth in.
4: Because that's what happened. Rick told me he was from Quincy, and I was like, I'm from my park.
7: There you go.
4: I used to go to the Villa Rosa.
7: Yeah.
4: And then we get into stories about
7: no one's ever here. You know, it's the night show, so I don't, you know, the coolest person I run into is you and Skaz.
4: That's right. We are the coolest.
7: Mary sometimes
8: feels like
7: is
8: kind of a shot at us.
7: Mary sometimes is here. No, but there's just no one here. Our boy Tommy is sometimes working late down there. You know, he's a grinder.
4: Shout out Tommy. Got promoted to partnership sales. Partnership.
7: Yeah, he's authorized now.
4: Yeah.
7: You can do it all.
8: Luis is always here.
4: Luis is here right now. And intern Derek is here.
7: Intern Derek made some good graphics today.
4: Yeah, you know, guys.
7: We killed it on social media tonight, you know?
4: And it's 9:13.
7: We could have... How many... If we were
8: I could
7: working
8: keep going.
7: The
8: I still
7: whole
8: got stuff.
4: I know you could
7: We could have done 10, I think.
4: Yeah. You know... All right, but, okay, we always do this. Last night...
7: I think Skaz likes when we get distracted.
4: You like the pre-in or out?
7: Yeah, I do like a pre... Preamble. That should be in the graphic from now on. Pre-in or out.
4: Pre-in or out. It's in or out scheduled for 8:50, but we started it at 9:09.
7: Yeah.
4: But we're still going to put it at 8:50 because that's the way we're
8: having it. Get people in the door, you know?
4: Yeah. And plus, we get the later rating for people who listen, if that matters. I'm not going to beg for 25 to 54 ratings.
8: No.
4: But I love the fact that we have 18 to 54.
8: Some people scream into the mic for them, Joe.
4: Pancakes. Anyways, last night, it was just Skaz and I.

0: Name a night where it's just Gaz and I with interns here.
1: Has it been a while?
0: Yeah.
2: Yeah.
0: Riley met her boyfriend. Did you know she had a boyfriend?
1: I think I was aware, but is that why she missed work?
0: Yes.
1: What kind of boss are you, Joe? Lay down the law.
0: She's an intern.
3: It's the summer.
0: Listen, dude, just so you know, she said she was going to be in every Friday and hasn't done one Friday. And I'm not knocking her for it. I told her, I go, you're not going to come in on Fridays.
1: Every time
0: I'll be there. I go, listen. And then it came down to not here on Fridays. But that's fine.
2: Why do you think I took Tuesdays and Thursdays?
0: There you go. I did ask.
1: Oh, that's a long-term play by the BU kid, huh?
0: Smart.
1: Tuesday, Thursday should work for me.
0: Smart.
1: Extra 4-day weekend? Yeah.
0: Anyways, the reason why I'm bringing this up is Aurora was here. And little did I know that when I mentioned to Aurora that Riley went to meet her boyfriend, Aurora was kind of upset that, you know, she has a boyfriend.
2: What?
0: Yes.
1: What do you mean define upset?
0: Am I saying that accurately, Skaz?
3: I think there's a slight embellishment on your part, but yes. Sure, yes.
0: She did clarify that.
3: She clarified.
0: She was happy for her.
3: The 5-year plan, Joe.
0: But then she brought up that she has a 5-year plan to meet a man.
1: A 5-year plan.
3: And then I brought up years.
0: Yes, Derek. Yes. Okay. Yes.
1: Wait. So was she just unhappy that Riley had a boyfriend and didn't tell her?
0: And she doesn't.
1: Oh. Okay. Okay.
0: And that she wants to find a man in the summer. I asked her, in or out. I asked her meeting somebody in the summer or cuffing season. She prefers summer over cuffing.
1: Okay. All
2: right.
1: You're out. You're doing activities.
2: A little summer fling.
3: She was unaware of summer loving.
0: And
2: be a blast.
0: I brought up Green
1: Day. Happened
0: yes.
1: So fast.
0: So you guys know the song. She's 21. And Skaz goes, well, Joe, you're bringing up a song that's 50 years old. And he's right. So it got me thinking, how do I relate to a 21-year-old girl when it comes to love?
3: Derek, what is today's modern love story? Is it Shrek?
2: Today's... Like the blueprint for a modern.
3: What is today's Greece? You know, The Notebook. What is?
2: It probably is The Notebook.
0: All right, while you're
3: still
0: thinking,
3: The Notebook.
0: While you're thinking about it,
2: mm-hmm.
0: Greece was 50 years ago. Okay, when Harry Met Sally was the 80s. It was a great movie.
3: I mean, Billy Crystal as the lead in a rom com is a little tough
0: but
3: in retrospect.
0: The 90s had a lot, like Can't Hardly Wait, right? I mean, Superbad's a love story, right? Wouldn't you say?
3: I mean,
2: that's between three friends.
1: That's a stretch.
0: 10 Things I Hate About You. Love story, right? Now, a little gambling.
1: High school
0: involved.
1: Musical?
0: High school. Good, fine. But I could give you American Pie. I could give you, is The Hangover a love story?
3: No.
0: Okay, fine. All I'm saying is there are a lot of things. Titanic is a love story, would you say?
3: A bad one, but yeah.
0: Came out in like 1996, okay? How do you relate to somebody? So Hooch checked in and said those vampire love stories, which was...
2: Twilight is so outdated.
0: Okay, help me.
3: Yeah, that's more recent than The Notebook.
2: Yeah. So the rom-coms have gone down the drain, kind of. So The Notebook is the last big romance movie I can think of. It's gone over to TV shows. This is a sports radio station, Heated Rivalry.
3: Oh, yeah, that's a big one. Heated Rivalry is huge.
2: The Summer I Turned Pretty, which is also getting a movie finale this year. And Heartstopper is the last one I can think of.
3: Okay. I don't know that one.
0: Somebody in our chat says 50 Shades.
3: Is
0: that inappropriate for a college student?
2: Yeah, those are the millennial moms. No college students are talking about 50 Shades of Grey.
3: Yeah, I think
2: the campus squad.
3: That's more of the 40s and 50s.
0: And I just want you to know, I'm not trying to be uncomfortable with this discussion.
3: No, Joe.
0: I really am.
3: We're a sex-positive program.
0: That's damn right. Congrats on the sex.
3: Yeah, absolutely. Carlos Heel.
1: Sick brag, bro.
0: That's right. I mean, Brokeback Mountain was one, right? Would you call it a love story?
3: I mean, even that's absolutely a love story, but that's got to be...
0: That's probably 25 years old.
3: 2005.
0: Yeah. Holy smokes! 21 years old?
1: I'm still not over Superbad. It's Superbad classic love story,
0: you know, remember
1: right?
0: He tried to get her the booze because he wanted to get her. remember the redhead girl, like the him
3: the redhead girl? It's Emma Stone.
2: Yeah. The redhead girl.
0: Remember the redhead girl wanted to
2: Emma
0: get
2: Stone?
0: With
2: what
1: was his, what Jonah was, Hill?
0: No, the other guy there.
2: McLovin?
0: McLovin. Remember? And then the cops singer, came and found McLovin brother. In the bed naked?
1: Yeah, McLovin made out like a bandit in that movie.
0: He did, and he had the walk in that nice vest that made him look older.
2: La La Land is another one that's been romanticized, even though that's not a happy love story.
3: I just Googled 2010s rom-coms. Crazy Stupid Love is number one. That's a good movie.
1: What Happens in Vegas? Have you guys seen that one?
3: I have not.
0: No.
2: Nope.
0: Would you call Forrest Gump a love story?
3: No.
2: No.
3: Jenny is a villain.
2: Jenny is the villain.
0: It's a love story.
3: Joe, that is not a love story.
1: She literally runs
2: it's
1: away from Forrest Gump.
2: Someone else.
3: Yeah.
0: She leaves his kid with him.
2: Yeah. It's a abuse story.
3: Story of swindling.
0: Now, Evil Rocky.
3: Oh. That's got potential.
1: Evil Rocky's on, you know, he's going out on the town every night. You know, he's leaving his wife behind.
0: That might be one of my favorite moments of the summer.
3: Maybe like Evil Rocky 2 is like, you know, someone trying to, you know,
2: open him up.
3: Open him up, get into the real Evil Rocky.
0: Yeah. But that you would say the original Rocky movie.
2: Love story.
0: A love
2: That's
0: story.
2: A good love story.
3: Yeah.
0: That's a great love story. Great lobster. But anyways, I'm doing this because, you know, most of our listeners are 25 to 54 or older. How do you, we have female interns here that wanted to talk to us about their love life, and I had nothing to relate it to. I had no, like, you know, like 90210 when I was growing up. I know it's a little older than you guys, but every episode was about, like, teaching a lesson as a teenager, you know? Don't drink so you can't graduate, that kind of stuff, you know? But I don't even know. Like, I wouldn't even know. And again, Taylor Swift has a lot of love stories, right?
2: Yeah.
0: She's it's a love story, baby, just say yes.
2: Yeah.
0: Sometimes we don't want to say yes. That ain't a love story.
1: Tom and Giselle used to be the tandem I looked up to.
0: Oh, yeah.
2: How'd that turn out?
1: Yeah, yeah. It didn't turn out good.
3: Don't get a Brazilian.
1: So I don't know what love is now.
0: Just to speak on that real quick. She's bad, right? They got divorced. He was at the Brazil game with his daughter, representing Brazil. And then on Father's Day, she sent a great message, not even mentioning Tom Woods. I don't know, man.
1: Mentioned the jujitsu teacher that
0: she certainly did.
1: That was her teacher, even while her and Tom are together.
0: I'm just trying to say, Tom has been the better man in this situation. She loves him,
1: says she'll love her again. Can't find a better man.
0: I've been waiting to do that for a long time.
1: I was literally about to do that too. Our sick
0: can't
1: twisted
0: find a better man. She loved him.
1: All right.
3: And that's why she'll be back again.
0: Just real quick. All right. Do you have can you do me a favor? Okay. The next headline that's coming up. I already told Derek he's doing the headlines after tonight. Could you read 9:30 for me here? Joe, I'm going to hand this to you. Hang on. But what was the voice that you were using the other night?
3: Dobby. Joe Murray is walking. The live reads over to One Street Team Joe.
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3: Yeah. The what, Joe?
0: Prolotherapy. Can you do that in your... Is it Dobby or Dobby?
1: Dobby.
0: Can you do that in your Dobby voice, please?
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0: What?
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0: Oh, yeah, the Weasley.
5: Jenny Weasley.
0: I always thought he'd like the other girl.
5: Hermione.
0: Hermione.
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1: I've said a lot of dumb things on these airwaves.
0: No, even, like, you know how sometimes at the end of the night, we end at like 9:53, but still have to do the read?
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1: But then in the end, am I allowed to go,
5: Harry Potter must not go back to Hogwarts. 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
0: Yeah. Yes. Promo. All right. So anyways, want to do in or out now?
1: I'm ready. That was a good pre-in or out. I think pre-in or out is becoming my new favorite segment.
6: She lies and says she loves her girl. Can't find a better man.
0: It's pretty good. Dual lyrics time. There.
1: I was literally...
0: She dreams in color, she dreams in red. All right, let's get back to hit her out.
5: Don't let joint pain keep you off the course or trail. Eliminate that with pain with Dr. Fauci of Boston Parallel Therapy.
1: Who let that go on her?
0: Okay.
1: Are we going to break or what?
0: Yeah, let's come back with the hit around. 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
5: The official oil change of busy people.
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2: The Boston Red Sox are in Sacramento tonight for game two of a four-game series with the Athletics. 9:40 p.m. first pitch with Jake Bennett on the mound for the Sox and Gage Jump for the A's. Earlier, Curtis Meade, who recently acquired for Connor Lee Early, left yesterday's game early, was placed on the 10-day IL with a left wrist fracture. Today was day four of Patriots training camp, and Kayshawn Booty was widely considered the star of the day. Cornerback Carlton Davis left the field with hamstring discomfort, and Ramondre Stevenson left with an apparent heat issue. Let's toss it to my good friend Dobby for this headline's sponsor.
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34: Back here on The Sport. Does Dobby remind you of Smeagol? Who came out first, Smeagol or Dobby?
2: Well,
5: Smeagol.
34: So, but doesn't Dobby remind you of Smeagol?
5: Yeah, I would say in a way, sure.
34: So why does Harry Potter have to come up with a character that looks like Smeagol?
5: Well, Joe, if you want to get into character development, I don't know if J.K. Rowling, you know, a lot of questionable characters if you really dive into them in the books there.
34: Okay. I won't do that.
5: Not exactly the most creative, I'll say.
7: Joe, do you think we could do a rap together over the Harry Potter song?
5: Yeah. What is this? What is this?
7: I'm just thinking.
34: We can call it Harry Pothead. Like, yeah, no, we could.
7: Harry Pothead and Street Team Ron.
34: Someone wrote to me today, Roman Mead, and I just laughed. All right, in or out, what do we have tonight's guest?
5: Gentlemen, welcome. 9:40 edition of In or Out on this Tuesday, July 28th.
34: Under 10 runs tonight, by the way. That's what I took in the game.
5: Caleb Durbin, home run. Why not? The little guy in the little ballpark. 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
34: Out.
7: See, I think Pepsi smells pretty good. And Pepsi Cherry.
5: I mean, there's a drop. I am so out on this.
7: Cherry Pepsi smells pretty good, doesn't it?
34: I can't remember what. Not I'm out, though. Like, I like the Old Spice body wash. You know, the one that Terry Crews endorses. That's what I wear. I wear Old Spice underneath, and I use my Old Spice body wash.
7: I would take a free bottle and see what Haley says after I use it. And if she's out, I listen to the females. So.
5: Now, Joe, before you went into studio tonight, there anything
34: you
5: did? You
34: sound like Christopher Walken.
5: Now, Joe, before you went into studio tonight, is there anything you did?
7: Me?
5: Yeah.
7: I put on deodorant before I entered the studio.
34: What kind of deodorant do you use?
7: Degree.
5: For men.
7: For men. Well, Joe, I didn't want to, it was sweaty in there. It's 80 degrees in there. As I was starting to sweat, I was like, I don't want Joe to smell me.
34: What kind of deodorant do you wear, Skess?
5: I'm a speed stick guy, I think.
34: So you use the stick?
5: Yeah.
34: Derek?
2: Old Spice.
34: I'm an Old Spice guy.
2: Yeah.
34: And I'll only buy the white.
5: The Fiji?
34: I
5: like the Fiji.
34: I got the Fiji.
5: That's a good one.
34: But I won't buy the clear because sometimes it actually gives you a rash.
5: I don't like the clear either.
34: And out on the clear. And I like the spray sometimes.
5: Actually, I think I'm using Harry's deodorant. I think I'm on that.
7: The spray reminds me of like a high school locker room, though.
34: If there is anybody out there that would like to send us like some sort of
5: sponsor the night show's hygiene.
34: I mean, we need it. So
5: absolutely.
34: I'll share this quick story. When I was in high school, they sent 300 deodorants of Secret, that women wear.
7: Mm-hmm.
34: And let's just say that the Secret ended up in the men's locker room. And I was playing a game, and I remember like the other team being like, man, y'all smell like women's deodorant. The whole entire locker room was wearing Secret. Because that's all we had. Like, I was going to go buy a stick.
7: I'm in on wearing women's deodorant.
34: You know what?
7: It smells better sometimes.
34: How do you feel about sharing deodorant?
7: Oh, with another person?
5: I mean, my fiance. Well, I'd share it. Yeah,
7: if it's an occasional, like, oh, hey, I need to borrow your deodorant for this situation. Every day is like, oh, I don't want them or me sharing deodorant every day. But I do like Secret, Joe. It smells pretty good. If I use my girlfriend's shampoo, I love that. I smell nice and flowerful.
34: Everything good back there, guys?
5: We're getting Derek to training camp, that's all.
34: Oh, yes. Okay.
5: Yeah.
7: Do I get to go? Can I go with Derek?
5: You're with the running of the jorts down there, Street Team Joe. You're running.
7: I want to be asking AJ Brown questions.
5: Yeah, what are you going to ask him?
7: Hey, what's your favorite Philly cheesesteak?
5: Yeah, hopefully none. He's going to say, I'm a chowder guy now.
7: Would you like to join Joe and I
34: in
7: the North
34: End?
7: You
34: should ask him, did you have a better left hand than Jaylen Brown playing basketball growing up?
7: Has Jaylen already been the smartest cousin in the room?
34: Who's the smartest cousin?
7: That's going to be an interesting debate between them two.
34: All right, next.
5: Gentlemen,
34: We're out, right? I'm out.
5: Yeah,
34: out.
7: I was kind of in, but you guys bullied me to be out. But I'm in. All right, I like the smell.
2: Joe, I would gladly take you as my plus one at training camp.
7: Thank you, Derek.
5: We will go to Wendy's for this next one. Wendy's has dropped new buffalo shaker fries with Frank's Red Hot. Are we in or out on buffalo shaker fries from Wendy's?
34: I'm assuming it's just a buffalo rub over French fries, and I'm in. Wendy's, bless you. Are you just a one sneeze guy?
7: Just a one sneeze guy.
34: Oh, I sneeze 2-3 times.
7: It does smell like a funeral though when I sneeze.
5: What does that mean? Yeah. What could that possibly mean? Smell?
7: Yeah, you ever go into a funeral parlor and it's just like a bunch of sad, like dead flowers and death?
5: That's what your sneezes smell like.
7: That's what my sneezes smell like. Is that normal?
5: No.
2: It's not normal.
5: Not even remotely normal.
7: Yeah. It's like if you ever go to a wake and you're just shaking everyone's hand and, you know, giving your prayers, that's what it smells like. Like, it's uncanny. It smells like death. I don't know what else to say. Like, right now, I literally smell like death. Like, I could die.
34: Hang on. Smells like a funeral home when sneezing. AI, a strange smell like a funeral home, often a mix of heavy flowers, lilies, or sweet chemicals when sneezing, is usually caused by parasmia, a sinus infection.
2: No. Sounds like
34: or
2: your Lyme
34: trapped
2: disease.
34: Scent this is real.
5: A quick Google over here says sneezes smelling like a funeral home can be due to trapped mold or mildew.
7: Oh, we know I have that issue. I have that issue. Sirs. So you see, we already cracked the case.
5: You got mold and mildew. And you,
7: SIRS is the inability to take chronic inflammatory response syndrome. You have a tough time getting toxins out, including mold. I've known that. Take medicine for it.
5: There you go. That's why your sneezes smell like a funeral home. A sentence I was totally prepared to say tonight.
2: I'm out on the fries.
34: Do you think you have trapped bacteria in your mucus?
7: Yeah, I mean, that's a known thing. That's what SIRS is.
5: Look at him. He's full of mucus.
34: So... quite frankly, you have parasmia.
5: He's moldy.
7: I'm mold. Yeah, I got a mold issue, but I'm working on it.
34: Does your breath ever smell?
5: He doesn't have halitosis.
7: Yeah.
34: No, I'm asking.
7: No, I don't really notice that.
34: I can't believe.
7: But it does
34: Google
7: smell like a funeral. It literally. I don't want you to come over here and smell my.
34: I'm
7: sneeze,
34: not coming over there.
7: But you'll be. I don't know if we can get in trouble with Jim if we
34: is
7: had
34: this,
7: Derek.
34: Is this the first time you've ever heard of this? I've never heard of this before.
5: I've never heard anyone say my sneezes smell like a funeral home before, no.
34: A Google search.
7: Quick Google search. And it checks out. I literally have the condition. Sirs, can't get the mold out of my body. I have to get a binder in the mix and it can slowly excrete it.
34: You need to take some mushrooms. You know those mushrooms that help clear out all
5: your poop?
34: Dr. Joe.
7: You need to take some acid.
34: I saw it on TikTok.
5: Oh, there we go.
34: It's called Rise. You ever saw it? RYZE?
7: Yeah.
34: And it gets all the poop that's been in your body for years out of your system.
7: Well, that's what the binder is supposed to do. Trust me. You can ask Gaz. I've already unloaded a couple times.
5: I mean, what are we doing?
34: Next.
5: Gentlemen, we'll head over to our good friends over at Crumble Cookie for this next one. They have revealed a flaming hot Cheeto-inspired cookie. It's a lime sugar cookie topped with tangy cream cheese frosting and crunchy spicy cheese crisps. Gentlemen, are we in or out on the flaming hot Cheetos Crumble Cookie?
7: I'm out, Joe. Dude, I'm sorry. Dude, I have to be out.
34: I love hot Cheetos. I love crumble, and I love that lime cookie. I don't know if I like it all together, but you know what? I'm in. I'll try it.
2: I'm out. I think this is an act of desperation from Crumble Cookie. Who likes Crumble Cookie anymore? I don't think we're going to see Crumble Cookie for the next couple years.
5: Hot take from Derek.
34: I love crumble.
2: I prefer Insomnia Cookies.
34: Well, you're from the South Shore.
2: All right. It's actually a closer crumble cookie to me than an Insomnia, but okay.
34: What about Mary Lou's? You a Mary Lou's guy?
2: No. I used to get the funky Fanabla. That was about it.
34: What?
5: I'm sorry?
34: What?
2: The Mary Lou's funky Fanabla. Let me give you a...
5: Funky vanilla?
2: Funky Fanabla.
34: Funky cold Medina?
5: Okay. What? It is an extra specialty ice drink from Mary Lou's. It has whipped cream, chocolate rim mocha. That's not coffee.
2: No, it's not. It's not coffee at all. It's like a milkshake with mocha in it.
34: Now that's South Shore.
2: Yeah. You saying Mary Lou's or the Funky Vanilla?
34: Mary Lou. Both. Next.
5: Gentlemen, let's head to Netflix for this next one. Free Fall, A Reckoning for Boeing, premieres August 19th following the highly publicized death of Boeing whistleblower John Barnett. An urgent investigation into the once iconic aviation giant uncovers startling new revelations. Coming to Netflix August 19th, are we in or out on a look into Boeing and their whistleblower catastrophe controversy there?
34: Does nothing for me. Out.
2: I'm in because I've never heard about this story.
7: I'm also out. Completely out.
5: Gentlemen, are we in or out on Jimothy the Raccoon?
7: Who's Jimothy the Raccoon?
2: I'm not too familiar with the situation. I know he got put on the Roku home screen. Skaz, do you have more context on what Jimmy
5: nope.
2: is?
5: Nope. He's a raccoon that I've seen all over social media the last couple days. I was pretty much going to hope you guys were going to...
34: If you Google him right now, he'll walk right across your screen.
5: Well, I'm hold on. What?
34: Yeah, it just happened to me just now.
7: What's your favorite animal to see in the wild, Joe?
5: Oh, he does. He's like in our
7: area. Realistically in our area. Like if you saw that's a cool fox.
34: You know what I hate? Like if I go out, let's just say I went up to 109 and met you guys.
7: Yeah.
34: I might hit a deer on the way.
7: You don't like seeing deer?
34: One night coming home from the Lotus, deer staring at me right in the eye. Middle of the 109. And I'm like, what am I going to do about this? I one time loved that I saw a bear on the Kangamegas Highway once.
7: Oh.
34: You know, New Hampshire?
7: Yep.
34: It had a cub, too. It was holding a
7: cub. Oh, that's scary. Yeah, you don't want to go near that.
34: But that was cool. Yeah, like, I saw it. You know, the Kangamangus is, you know. Mm-hmm. What about you, South Shore boy? What do you see?
7: Yeah, what do you see for nature up there?
2: I see a deer when I pull into my driveway. Like, there's a deer on my lawn just looking at me as I pull in. Some turkeys.
34: The turkeys you don't mess with.
2: Bro. No.
34: They're
7: They could hurt you?
34: Oh, yeah. And they can fly. Don't let them tell you they can't.
2: Oh, they can fly.
34: And they can wreck you.
5: I see deer, bunnies, all that stuff like every day pretty much.
34: I told you I saw a fox on the water in the Cape. Just in the resort, boom, right up on me. And I go, what the hell? And I went, foxy lady.
7: Have you guys seen coyotes recently?
34: Freak me out, bro.
5: Oh, yeah. I got them right in the backyard.
7: Yeah. There's a lot of sketchy stories about coyotes attacking dogs and... I don't like that stuff.
34: I'm a city kid.
5: I got a big dog. Good luck to the coyote.
34: I'm a city kid, and dude, there was a red fox at the George Wright in the golf course all the time. But like, you never saw turkeys in the city, but now like they've been appearing more and more.
2: Mm-hmm.
34: But yeah, I'd freak out by seeing anything. So yeah, everything scares me.
7: What about a turtle?
34: Oh, I love turtles.
5: Oh, those terrifying turtles.
7: No, but like a snapping turtle can cause some issues if you try to go pick it up.
34: Yeah, but if you pick it up by its side, it can't snap you.
7: Well, they have long... maybe be careful.
34: They have long necks?
7: Yeah, I was going to say lower side.
5: Who are these PSAs for, Street Team Joe? Who is going out of their way to pick up snapping turtles?
7: By
5: the neck.
7: On the street next to mine, there was a snapping turtle in the middle of the road, and we were all it was like all the neighbors got together, and we're like, what do we do? And some brave, soldier went out there and picked up the big turtle and tried to snap him, but it couldn't, and then he put him back in the river. It was like a whole ordeal.
34: Do you know what I don't want to find? Any kind of big snake.
7: Oh,
5: saw the biggest one of my life on Saturday playing golf. It's right on the course. I was going to
34: like
5: get a
34: cobra?
5: Ball. No, I think it was a water moccasin,
34: snake?
5: Maybe.
34: Okay, yeah.
5: It was a. I'm talking like a couple inches around. He was a big boy. Scared the hell out of me. Definitely a water moccasin. Now that I Google it.
34: Do you know what else?
5: Or maybe not. I don't know.
34: Do you know what else I fear? A scorpion. Mm. Remember the murder hornet?
7: No, the murder hornet.
2: Murder hornets.
7: Ticks. I hate ticks.
5: Northern water snake is what I'm being told I came in contact with.
34: Was it Jackass where they had two scorpions fight it out?
5: Well, they had the puppet. Remember the
34: yeah.
5: puppet?
34: Yeah.
5: That one. That was a good one.
34: Yeah.
7: Have the you snake. Heard of the Lone Star Tick Show in Martha's Vineyard?
34: No.
5: Oh, yeah. The meat.
7: Yeah. It makes you allergic to meat.
34: Oh, my God.
7: Can you imagine?
34: No. What's going on in the vineyard?
7: A lot of weird things are going on.
34: Nantucket's got drugs everywhere.
5: Yeah, it's in the water supply.
7: The government wants to take them down. Actually, that could be true.
5: I like tossing out a conspiracy theory and then immediately convincing yourself it's true.
7: The Loch Ness Monster.
34: What about jellyfish?
5: What about them?
34: What are you more afraid of?
7: Have you seen one this summer?
5: I've been stung by a jellyfish before.
34: You have?
7: Yeah, yes. I've been stung.
34: How do they? Do they have
5: they pee on you. They pee on your foot, yeah. That's real, yeah.
34: Yeah.
5: I was in California.
34: Somebody peed on you.
5: No. I did it myself.
34: Wait.
5: That's even better. No, it was elaborate.
7: Oh, what I would
5: I got
7: do
5: stung
7: me.
5: On the foot. That's what they told
34: so
5: me to
34: you
5: do.
34: Just peed on it.
5: That's what they told me to do.
7: Who's they?
5: The lifeguard. I was in California.
34: They wanted you to do it.
5: Well, he wasn't. I wasn't going to let him do it. If the lifeguard comes up to you, Joe, and he says, you want me to do it, or are you going to do it? Who's doing it?
34: I don't know if I can do it.
5: What do you mean you don't know?
34: I'm in pain. I just got...
5: It's not that bad. Yeah, it's like a bee sting.
7: What if Joe got stung on his back and he doesn't even have an option?
5: You have a good friend. No, they have like
8: a convenient spot.
5: They have like a solution too, and like a spray bottle that's like...
34: Shark
5: you know.
34: Or jellyfish?
5: Give me the jellyfish.
7: Jellyfish.
5: Yeah, it wasn't that bad. It wasn't like a manta ray or whatever the hell they're called.
34: I have not seen a jellyfish this year. But when I go to Nahant Beach, they're everywhere.
7: Yeah. Gloucester, you didn't see any?
34: None.
7: Wow. Horseshoe crabs?
34: I haven't seen many. No.
5: I was also a kid with my very Italian grandfather, so he could have just been effing with me and like peeing on it means nothing.
34: Sure. Again,
5: like
34: I
5: that's
34: you.
5: Completely possible.
34: I grew up Italian. They said whatever and I believed it.
5: Yeah, of course.
34: It's just whatever they said. Yep. Uh-huh.
5: No, you should not pee on a jellyfish sting. Urine is not an effective treatment and can make the pain and irritation much worse.
34: Oh.
5: I'm sure that was just my grandfather having a laugh.
34: Oh, man.
5: Which, good for him.
7: Got him.
5: No, that's...
7: That is a tale old as time.
5: Yeah.
7: You know when you get the skunk gets you, you're supposed to...
8: Put yourself in tomato sauce.
7: Tomato sauce. Yeah. But my dad told my sister, or maybe it was my dad. My dad's friend told his daughter, you're supposed to eat the tomato sauce. And so she had like 5 cans of tomato sauce. And she just continued to reek and then got sick from the tomato sauce.
5: That stuff.
34: You know, Derek, most internships aren't like this.
8: I would figure not.
34: But you do at least think that this is an interesting discussion, right?
8: This is great.
34: And we do have a 20-year-old, a 30-year-old, and a 40-year-old.
8: Yeah.
34: And you're obviously a 20-year-old?
8: Yeah.
34: Okay. So, I mean, you know, we have many.
7: We're bringing all the different age groups together.
34: We have to go. What would you say was the most wild thing we said tonight?
5: My sneezes smell like a funeral home. It's got to be up there.
7: Yeah, but we had proven fact to back it up.
5: But not at the time.
34: The only thing I will say is it was fact, which is even more disturbing.
5: None of us accused him of lying.
34: Yeah, that's true. I did say Superbad was a love story.
5: You
34: yeah,
5: did. That was a take. Yeah, that was a take that was had.
34: And what's funny is he threw up on her.
7: Yeah, he threw up on her. And then the other couple, the girl threw up on Evan.
34: Yes.
7: So they all just threw up on
34: and
7: each
34: then
7: other.
34: The other one was getting laid.
7: Yeah, and McLovin actually made out like a bandit. Yeah,
34: but
7: then
34: the cops interrupted it.
7: Yeah, yeah. Bill Hader in that movie, and who is it?
5: Seth Rogen.
7: Oh, yeah.
34: I like the old guy who's like McMuffin.
7: Yeah, McMuffin.
34: Favorite old guy in a movie. I do like the 51st Days guy, not 51st Days, Wedding Singer, because he was also blue in...
5: Does like Mr. Miyagi count?
34: Ooh.
5: Red in Shawshank?
7: Red.
34: Yeah. Red.
7: What about the guy in Happy Gilmore? That's Mr. Gilmore's jacket.
34: Yeah. Big guy.
7: Yeah.
5: He's not old. He's just huge.
7: He's just huge. Well, isn't he dead now?
34: Who would be old in that movie? Oh, Lee Trevino?
5: Yeah. Bob Barker.
34: Bob Barker.
5: That's a good one.
34: There you go. That's a good one. He had a great role in that one.
7: Yeah. He just messed him up a little bit.
34: Favorite old guy?
7: Are we doing like a cameo or like a legit? He had a legit
5: 617.
7: Five calls says it all, as Joe Murray would say. Favorite old guy in a movie.
34: Why not? Five calls says it all.
5: How about one final in or out for tonight while we're on movies? Who else would I ask this question other than you, gentlemen? At Disney has met with Macaulay Culkin about a new Home Alone movie. Culkin's pitch for the film had Kevin as a single dad who gets locked out of the house by his estranged son. Are we in or out on a new Home Alone movie with Macaulay Culkin as an estranged father?
34: Oh, it's kind of like the story of the shovel guy. The old guy in
7: Home
34: Alone.
7: That's another good answer. Yeah, the old guy in Home Alone.
34: Who saved the day, by the way.
5: Yeah.
7: Come on, let's get you home.
5: Old Man Marley.
8: I don't think he sounds like that in the slightest.
5: Old Man Marley.
34: I'm sorry, Joe. Wait, can you give me another line that the Old Man Marley says?
7: I can't think. I miss my son. That's why I come here and pray. And I'll see him again.
34: Okay.
8: Stolen credit card.
34: Do you think your very own pizza?
7: Polka polka. Skaz, that's got to be back there somewhere.
5: Oh, yeah.
34: Five calls.
5: I got polka polka.
34: Says it all. Favorite old guy in a movie cameo. Cameo.
7: Cameo, yeah, I like that.
34: 617-779-0985.
7: Polka polka.
34: We won't do musings, but I do want to let you hear the Tony Romo arrest video.
5: Oh, you really want to subject the people to that?
34: We might as well, because I want to crap all
5: Maybe
34: over.
5: Maybe we should have Dobby recreate it.
34: Do you think he had a key scratch on the side of his car? Get it? Pulled my key into the side of this pretty little souped-up four-wheel drive. Carved my name into his leather seat. No.
7: He took a Louisville Slugger to both headlights. Slashed a hole in all four tires.
34: Baby, next time he'll beg before he cheats. Oh, baby, next time he'll beg before his DUI. All right. Five calls says all. Favorite old guy cameo in a movie. We'll do that next here on 98.5 The Sports Hub.
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5: The Boston Red Sox are tied 0-0, bottom of the second inning out in Sacramento. Jake Bennett on the mound. Newly acquired Curtis Mead sent to the IL earlier today. Nick Sogard called up in a corresponding move. That's about all I got for your Sports Hub headlines right now. 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
5: Is
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34: All right, back here on 98.5 The Sports Hub. We said five calls says it all. As you heard, Red Sox and A's, no score. Jake Bennett on the mound. Curtis Meade has a broken wrist, and Nick Sogard's up. All right, five calls says it all. Favorite old guy cameo. Let's talk to Chris in Columbus. Hey, Chris.
8: Hey, Joe. Love the show. How about that old guy from Big Daddy, which is an underrated movie, in my opinion? He's the guy who says, I had a couple of Chardonnays. What of it?
34: Oh, yeah. The old guy from Big Daddy. Yes.
8: Yes. Still every scene he was in. I don't remember his

0: real high.
1: He's Barry's grandfather.
0: Yeah, and he goes, why don't you tell that to make me some blueberry pancakes? The dog talks to the old man, and he's got his, and he's took the Viagra. You guys know what I'm talking about, right?
2: No.
0: Yeah, he's the old man. He smokes weed with the guy from Road Trip. Come on!
2: I haven't seen this movie.
0: And they're sitting there, and he's outside, and he's, man, this weed's really good, and the dog starts talking to him. No? It's him. All right, there's five calls, says it all. Let's talk to Bob in Lawrence. Bob.
3: Hey, Jack Warner was a pretty well-known actor in the 70s. He, All the President's Men, bunch of important movies. But by the 90s, he was playing Artie Lang's father in Dirty Work and wanted them to get him a whore.
0: Because Dirty Work, now that I'm thinking about it, Artie Lang's father was Pops, right? James Warden?
3: Yes.
0: And there's probably some things I can't share in this one.
3: The first scene he's in, he's reading a magazine called Impotent Old Men and Whores.
0: Yes. And Norm MacDonald, trying to remember the scene. That's a good one, though. Thank you. That is a good one. And I didn't think about it, but you did. So thank you, Bob. I appreciate it.
3: All right.
0: How you doing?
3: Doing the show as usual.
0: All right, buddy. Thank you, man. My call screen is frozen, of course, for our five calls says it all, Skaz. Why don't we do Tom in Denver, if you can pull him up. What's up, Tom?
4: Hey, what's up, Joe? Jack Palance and Batman, you are my number one.
0: Wait a second. Do that again? Which Batman was this?
4: It's the first one with Michael Keaton, who Jack Nicholson kills. You are my number one.
2: I am rewatching all the Batmans, Joe. I started that two nights ago. You know who he's talking about, Joe?
0: Nope. I'm trying, though.
4: Come on, Joe. You're my age. Come on.
0: No, I know. What I remember is Jack Nicholson, and he had this guy with the cap on that he would talk to. But I don't remember him being old, though.
2: Who was a better Joker, Heath Ledger or Jack Nicholson? Oof,
0: I think Jack was better, but... And Bob, remember,
1: I mean,
0: you are my number one guy. That one, right?
1: It's Heath, and it's not close.
4: Yes.
0: Okay, I got you. Thank you. I appreciate it.
4: All right, love you, Joe. See ya.
0: Thank you. Well, we must have had people dropped off, so they must have had the ones that the other ones had. How about Sam in Framingham? Hey, Sam.
5: What's up, Joe? How are you doing, big dog?
0: Good.
5: Good man. But just really quick, TikTok Lives, I love them. I love them. I live for them. Okay? Best part of the night. They're friggin' awesome.
0: TikTok Live? Like...
5: No, yours. You go live on TikTok and I'll jump in and you're just like vibing out. It's just a vibe. You know what I'm saying?
0: I've done it a couple of times. So you think I should do more?
5: Yeah, definitely. Joe, I'm in there. I gave you the rec for 45 Grill in Medway and Rico's Waffle.
0: Yes. Yes, I haven't been to Rico's yet, but I know the Medway.
5: You gotta go, BJ Rap, and it's not a plug. I've been going there since high school, but they're awesome. Rico's Waffles.
0: You got an old guy for us?
5: Yes, Sean Connery in Last Crusade, Indiana Jones.
0: He's great.
5: Unbelievable.
0: My thing though is does he play an old guy? Like he's just old.
5: Yeah, he plays Indy's dad.
0: Yeah, The Rock.
5: He's a machine. I'm telling you right now, an absolute machine. So versatile.
0: Yeah. Anybody else?
5: No, that's like my favorite one, to be honest.
0: Yeah. All right, man. Well, I appreciate you listening.
5: Thanks, Joe. You're a freaking machine, dude. Keep it going.
0: Thank you. I don't want to be a machine.
2: What about the old guy in Rudy?
0: Oh.
2: You're 5 foot nothing. 100 and nothing.
0: Well, he's not old, is he?
2: You ain't got a speck of athletic ability on your body.
0: If anybody's old, it'd be, this is the best view these beautiful blue eyes have ever seen.
2: Yeah. In this lifetime, son, you don't have to prove nothing to nobody except yourself. If you haven't figured that out by now, it ain't never going to happen.
6: Prolotherapy!
0: Some honorable mentions of old guys in movies. How about James Earl Jones in The Sandlot?
2: Oh, that's a good one.
1: That's a great one. Not a funny one, but a good one.
2: Yeah.
1: Like Bill Murray was like, I feel like he's done a couple Zombieland, if you've seen those or something. He shows up.
0: But like in my
1: Stan Lee, I feel like did it for all the Marvel movies.
0: Well, remember Tom Cruise dressed as an old guy in Tropic Thunder?
1: Unbelievable.

0: believable. Yeah.
1: Oh, is Will Ferrell considered old in Wedding Crashers? What was his name in that movie?
0: He wants to go to the funeral. Speaking of funerals.
1: Yeah, he was the one who got... Chaz! Chaz!
2: Is he old in that?
1: Well, I mean, he lives with his mom and he wants the meatloaf, right? Ma! The meatloaf!
3: Master Game Dobby suck!
1: Is Neil Patrick Harris and Harold and Kumar old?
0: No. He's a young man. He's a bachelor in that movie.
1: Okay. What about Keith Richards in Pirates of the Caribbean?
0: I mean, he's not funny, but yeah, he's old. He looks old as hell, too. When I look up funny old guy cameos, Billy Crystal shows up in The Princess Bride.
2: Oh, I got one.
0: I mean, he wasn't that old.
2: Morgan Freeman in Dark Knight.
1: Yeah, he was Alfred, right?
0: Yeah, or... I thought we were doing funny. Funny now you guys are just doing old guys in movies.
1: You're right.
0: Yeah, remember this old guy in a movie? Anthony Hopkins was pretty old. Ed Harris
2: Val
0: is pretty
2: Kilmer?
0: Old.
2: Remember Val Kilmer?
0: Walter Matthau, now he was old.
1: Stan Lee was in Mallrats. He was old. What about Mel Brooks? He's old.
0: Also old. Great cameo. The guy who's the librarian in Seinfeld. Bookman. Give me that guy from Law and Order.
1: What about Mickey and Rocky? It's just not a cameo, though. Rock! Woman weak in legs! The hell are we doing? Hey, the Red Sox are trailing. What happened there? I didn't see.
2: The ghost of Connell Early.
1: Ooh, that could be a... Hey, what do you think about the new Ebenezer movie?
2: Yeah, you guys talked about him out. I don't like all these new Ebenezer Scrooge movies. Out, out, out, out, out.
1: All right, well, we have two more calls for five calls. Says it all. Should we take another?
2: Yeah.
1: All right, Gary is in Lowell. Hey, Gary.
4: Joe, what's going on, man?
2: What's up, Gary?
4: Yo, hey, I know it's not old, but you will not make that putt, jackass.
1: Ha-ha, you jackass. Ha-ha. You suck, you jackass.
2: That was the same guy I was talking about.
1: Hey, Shooter, when are we going
4: to...
1: What was it, Shooter? We got to go to the buffet. What was it? What did he say? It was a buffet that had, like, twin lobsters or something? Oh.
4: Oh, yeah, yeah, yeah. Crap, I can't remember that one. I can't remember that pie, but, oh, you're right. Mm. That's awesome. Hey, you do card shows with my nephew, Liam. You remember him?
1: Liam.
4: Little skinny kid.
1: Oh, yeah, Liam and Jamie, right?
4: Yeah,
1: the Lowell guys. Yeah, Liam's cool. I was with I saw Jamie over the weekend.
4: No kidding. No, I gave a couple of cards to Liam. He sold to me on some of the shows. He said that he usually buddies up with you every once in a while.
1: Yeah, he sits
4: pretty
1: next.
4: Cool.
1: He sits next to me.
4: Right. All right, Joe. Nice talking to you.
1: All right,
4: man.
1: Buddy. Thank you.
2: Oh, another old guy in a movie, The Fighter. I liked his trainer, the old guy. It used to be Dickie, but Dickie,
1: not Dickie.
2: It was so, the old guy cop.
1: That married his mom.
2: Yeah, the old cop.
1: Yeah.
0: Yeah, Clint Eastwood, now he's pretty old.
1: Did you guys ever
2: Gran see Gran Torino? You guys heard of it?
1: No. Did you ever see the I actually really liked the movie. What was it called? It was he was running all the cocaine.
0: The Mule.
1: The Mule was really good. I actually really liked that movie. I remember he had his truck and his, I don't know. I just liked him. It's just, he just never could get it right. Remember he won all that money and helped out the VFW hall? He was always getting laid in that movie, too. He's old. Uh-oh, is Wilson Contreras getting into it? Okay, just wanted to make sure. Cam is in Woonsocket. Cam.
2: Cam. You're on, Cam.
1: You're on the air.
5: This is Cal.
1: Cal! Hi. How are you?
5: This is Joe.
1: How you doing, bro?
5: It's the big boy.
1: What's up?
5: Oh, dude, I'll tell you this right now. I freaking love your show.
1: Thanks,
5: love
1: dude.
5: It.
1: That's awesome, bro.
5: Yeah, I was going to say Mickey. You know, the old guy that, you know, that Mickey, get up, you son of a bitch, Mickey loves you. That old guy. He was a cameo.
1: Yeah.
0: Cal.
5: Yes.
0: What's your favorite part of the show?
5: Yeah. All of it. I love the musings. I just love the banter. It's awesome.
1: Is it your favorite show on the station?
5: And the food. You know, like you're sending us somewhere that, you know, like we don't even know. Which is awesome.
1: Where have I sent you before?
5: I live in Rhode Island right now, but I work in Boston, and I've been to Santapio's. Basically wherever I'm around, you know, I'm like, well, what'd Joe Murray do? Oh, all right, I'm going over here. I'm going over there.
1: What would Joe Murray do?
5: Yeah.
1: Cool.
5: Well, look at that little place. Look at that little place. You know, like the little, you know, you always find the best places. So that's what I'm listening to you and I'm going, oh, I heard about that place.
1: What's your favorite show on the station?
5: I ain't gonna lie to you. I ain't gonna bullshit. It's gonna be Saturday.
1: Sorry, I hung up.
2: Dummy up, as Joe is.
1: What show do you think he was talking about?
2: He said Saturday something.
0: I mean, Saturday. My guess has to be either Leroy and Cerrone or Gasper and Murray, right?
2: Yeah.
0: Those are our staples on Saturdays.
1: Do you know, I have no luck when I ask somebody.
0: It's always the follow-up, Joe.
1: Who their favorite show is. I'm going to be serious. No one has ever said this show. Man, that time Tommy came in, Tommy from Lynn, literally had him on the air. Literally, like, let him on. Joe, you might have been there, Joe.
2: Yeah.
1: I'm on the air. We're having a good time. Like, he won, like, a memorabilia or something. We were doing giveaways. And I was there.
2: Like, all right, yeah,
1: Tommy,
2: yeah.
1: Like, all right. Who's your favorite show on 98.5, the Sports Hub?
6: Well, it's Felger and Matt.
1: Oh, come on! Come on! Pissed me off. I know he loves Felger and Matt.
7: Sports Hub.
6: Well, it's Felger and Matt.
1: Oh, come on! Come on! Was pissed, right?
2: You were heated. I like that.
1: Literally, they just set it up for him.
2: Yeah.
1: It was like serving pancakes. Matt. Oh, come on! Come on! You know what I get. You know when people are like, stop yelling? You know when I'm yelling.
6: Yeah. Therapy!
2: I don't like this cut. There's a lot of words that this could play.
1: One more. Five calls. I think this is the fifth call. I don't know. Joe Math. Kevin's in Lowell. Kevin.
8: Hey, Joe. I'm not going to lie. You are my favorite show. My son's favorite show. I'm a Felger guy. I like you. My son, Zach, is probably listening from Nashville, but... got a couple old ones for you, buddy. We'll switch it up. We'll go with a female. Ruth Gordon from Any Which Way You Can, that old lady when she was shooting all the bikers. And, you know, she messed around with the ape a little bit. Remember her? Clint Eastwood movie?
1: No.
7: I'm not going to lie, Joe. You're my favorite show. You wait. My son's favorite show. My favorite show is Silver and
1: Oh, I'm glad everybody's laughing.
0: Yeah, Joe, I just want to call in to say you're my favorite. Well, you're my son's favorite. I'm a Felger guy.
1: He did say that.
2: That was, I thought he was coming in like all heartwarming. He's like, Joe, you know, you're my favorite. He's like, well, actually, you're my son's favorite. Oh, I like Felger.
1: Come on! Come on!
2: How scared was Tommy after that? Was he scared or did he hold his ground?
1: No, because he would have been lying if he said I was his favorite show.
2: Yeah.
1: And he's not a liar.
2: What about Justin? You think you're Justin's favorite show?
1: Yep.
2: And we need Justin calling in saying.
1: He calls in.
2: No, Justin calls him all the time.
1: I'm crying. I'm literally crying right now.
2: No one says it's my favorite show. Hey, I just like to call in. You're not my favorite show. Felger's my favorite show.
8: Hey, Joe, I'm not going to lie. You are my favorite show, my son's favorite show.
1: Chris checking in on Twitter. Old guys, Hickey and Rocky and Chubbs and Happy Gilmore. Who's Hickey? Oh, Hickey's the guy, the one you're talking about. The guy that helped him before the, yeah. George Burns. I remember him on Fresh Prince, and he died.
2: What was he in Fresh Prince?
1: He was a patient
0: in the hospital. A dead
1: guy. No, he's a patient in the hospital, wore a hat. And I think Will was getting his tonsils taken out, if I don't remember.
2: Oh, okay.
1: And when he woke up after getting his tonsils out, he asked for his boy, and he was dead.
2: Oh, that's good memory.
1: Yeah, and then, yeah, believe it or not, I've watched a lot of Fresh Prince in my life.
2: Did you know the mom switched characters?
1: I did.
2: Yeah, I didn't know that.
1: Did you know that Trevor's husband killed himself by accident, proposing to her by bungee jumping?
2: Really?
1: Yeah, Trevor was a big TV guy.
2: Okay.
1: And
2: who's Trevor?
1: Trevor was Hillary's fiance or boyfriend. Okay.
2: And he actually died in real life.
1: No, not in real life.
2: Oh.
1: On the show, he went to propose to her by bungee jumping, but the cord broke. Hillary, will you?
2: Oh, okay. And she's like, what? I vaguely remember that.
1: And then she became a widow, even though they never got engaged or married.
2: I like that show.
1: Me too.
2: Will was so funny. What happened?
1: I became Will Smith, and I don't rap because I don't do that, so don't smoke crack. Bum, bum, bum, bum, bum, bum.
8: Hey, Joe, I'm not going to lie. You are my favorite show, my son's favorite show. I'm a Tiger guy. I like you. My son, Zach, is probably listening from Nashville, but got a couple old ones for you, buddy.
1: He even talked about some woman on a bike making out with an ape. That's what he said, and I didn't pay attention to that.
0: I missed that entirely. I didn't even, yeah.
1: I heard it, but all I could think of was Police Academy with the girl that was in that, the cop who got with Hightower. Not Hightower. The other guy. Never mind. Man.
8: Remember her? Clint Eastwood movie?
1: No. All right. Should we go back to the rundown? We started this new segment on Boston's Enter the Chat on Ness at 4 o'clock every day. It's called Last Call now. So we do like something at the end of the show, Last Call. And I got into Tony Romo, and I went at Dan Orlovsky. You guys want to do that before we go home?
2: Why'd you go after Dan Orlovsky? Didn't he say Drake May had a great season? It's going to be in for MVP?
1: I'll tell you why on the other side on 98.
2: Oh, good tease.
0: The official oil change of busy people.
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1: The Boston Red Sox are in Sacramento tonight for Game 2 of a four-game series with the Athletics. They are currently underway. The score is 1-0 in the top of the fourth. Earlier, Curtis Meade, who recently acquired for Connelly Early, left yesterday's game, was placed on the 10-day IL with a left wrist fracture, and Nick Sogard was called up from AAA to replace. Today was day four of Patriots training camp, and Kayshon Boutte was widely considered the star of the day. Cornerback Carlton Davis left the field with hamstring discomfort, and Ramondre Stevenson left with an apparent heat issue. Headlines are brought to you by A Week in 180 Weight Loss. 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Reach your goal during the easiest season for weight loss. A Week in 180, the official weight loss program of summer. I'm Derek Olson on Boston's Home for Sports, 95 The Sports Hub.
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10: I'm very upset. Vomit. Something I need to get off my chest.

0: I'm sure we could get a bunch of drops out of that last hour. Or so. All right, let's look at the rundown of what we missed tonight. Curtis Meade injured. Meade on the injury. Patriots camp today. Joe Mazzulla odds. Patriots receiver group. Oh, did you know about Sadon Rafaela's grand slam last night? It's only the second time a grand slam accounted for Red Sox runs and a road win. Last time it happened, Ted Williams, 1955.
1: Joe, I may have found what you were looking for.
0: Oh, yeah?
1: After some research back here. Took me a while.
0: Yeah, so you guys know the original Joe Show intro. The previous one you heard coming back from here, that was the Jeopardy one, and this one would be the Joe Samoa Joe.
1: This one is labeled a miscellaneous Joe rejoin.
0: Okay.
1: But I think it's what you were looking for earlier.
0: Let's find out.
1: We'll play it for you.
2: Joe Murray going to be with you 7 to 12. Is that right?
0: Yeah.
2: Oh, my God. I'd rather stick needles in my eyes.
0: I didn't realize he was that mammoth. I'm very upset. Let's get the family together and go into Boston this weekend. Hello! What the hell happened on this show? Joe! So now we know it's the miscellaneous intro.
1: I might have more back here as well. I'm just scratching the surface here. Well, I'll report back if anything else comes through.
0: Okay, going back to the rundown, Jaylen Brown, Pritchard extension. I believe Jaylen Brown's eligible for an extension today. Did that happen? Was that in the headline there by Derek Olson? I didn't hear it in there. I don't think he got one is my point. I think he's extension eligible, but they haven't extended him yet. So just wanted to throw that in there. What player can't you afford to lose this year for the Patriots? I said Hunter Henry. Did you notice all the former players at camp? We'll do that tomorrow. Gay back his stuff. Tomorrow, Keegan Stiefel will be in studio from Nesson. So we'll have Keegan in tomorrow and do some Patriot stuff. But, Skaz, I feel like we should play. I haven't vetted the audio, and I don't know if you have either.
1: Not all of it, Joe. It was long.
0: But is it clean?
1: That I don't know. We can.
0: Can we just hear the beginning of Tony Romo getting pulled over?
1: Give me 1 second here.
0: For those that don't know, Tony Romo arrested this week for operating while intoxicated or under whatever. I don't know what it was. But he got pulled over. The video came out today, and it's interesting because.
3: Deputy Corps, Milwaukee County Sheriff's Office.
4: Were you speaking to speaker back there?
3: I was.
4: I didn't even know you guys said that. I'm so sorry.
3: All right. So reason for my stop today.
4: Right. Yep. That was what you said.
3: Yep. Gotcha. Reason for my stop today is the unsafe passing on the right, the lane deviation.
4: Say it louder, I'm sorry.
3: Unsafe passing on the right, cutting across the gore. Obviously, the gore?
4: Yes.
3: It's the marked area.
4: Gotcha.
3: Where are you coming from?
4: Well, I live in Dallas, so I came in to visit. Grandpa, so we're here. I'm going to be that, but I got the gore.
3: You got the what?
4: The gore, you said?
3: Yeah.
4: That's what it is when you cross it?
3: Yep.
4: Yes. I got what you're saying.
3: You were coming from Grandma and Grandpa? What did you say? It's really hard to hear you, dude.
4: I can't hear you either.
3: I know. We got to basically yell at each other, right?
4: I feel like I'm yelling at you.
3: Okay. All right. Okay. Where are you coming from?
4: The golf course. And I'm going to meet Grandma and Grandpa.
3: Okay.
4: Okay.
3: All right. I'll take a driver's license from you.
4: You got it. What's your name?
3: Deputy Corps.
4: So I want to meet Grandma and Grandpa, and I passed the gore, which is the place you're talking about that I traveled over. I got it. You're saying I went over the white line.
3: What's a good phone number for you?
0: So that's that.
1: I mean, it goes on for 5.5 more minutes, but yeah.
0: Do you know that Skaz, I'm not a professional. But I was told that professional athletes and NFL players are advised not to take breathalyzers. That's at least what I've been heard or told. It obviously leads to an instant arrest, but it is easier to fight charges than have them and then have them dismissed. So that's at least like what I've heard. You know what I like about this, though? He didn't drop that, "Do you know who I am?"
1: He did not, no. Which, I mean, what a low bar to have, but yeah.
0: Do you think he threw Grammy and Grandpa under the bus?
1: I mean, yeah, sure.
0: Is there a Grammy and Grandpa?
1: I mean, good for Tony Romo. I don't have any grandparents left, so yeah. Shout out to him if he does. He's an older man than I am.
0: What would you do if you pulled over an athlete? Like, you want that news story? You really do?
1: Joe, you got to do your job. Can't let a guy drink and drive because he's Tony effing Romo. What the hell do I care?
0: Just throw him in your
1: car.
0: It's
1: a loser. Yeah, I don't know, Jim. Hey, shouldn't have got behind the wheel, Tony.
0: Dobie wouldn't approve of that.
1: Yeah, Tony Romo stinks. Don't be an idiot. You get $1 million. Tens of millions of dollars. Get a driver, you boob.
0: It is true. I'd be calling my guy at A-plus coach here. You know, we as an advertiser at the station.
1: Oh, okay.
0: If he's listening, I saw him at a card show recently and told me anytime I need a ride to let him know, just don't bother him on a certain night. Imagine someone being like, "Hey, let me know whenever you need a ride. Just not on a Saturday or like any big events." Okay. So guys, when would I need a car? Like for like
1: wrestle like a SummerSlam.
0: Okay.
1: Or
0: ooh,
1: something
0: yeah.
1: Like that.
0: Okay. All right. But that's in another state.
1: Well, if there was a WWE event in town.
0: Okay. Yeah, there is one. Now
1: there
0: use
1: you go.
0: Promo code.
1: WWE Joey.
0: Joey. You're right now. If you go to Ticketmaster.com, promo code.
1: That's pretty cool.
0: Could you believe that?
1: You got a WWE promo code.
0: Jay Stu seemed to be a little upset about it.
1: Yeah, but talk about Aurora yesterday. I mean, Jay Stu was feeling, I think, the same thing.
0: Yeah, but he got the advertising money. not peek behind the scenes. He's reading the ads for the radio station. They wanted me to be Digital Joe.
1: That's a content creator's job.
0: I did not receive payment, but I love the people over at TD Garden. And because they had Street Team Joe, I am happy to help them. I obliged. Street Team Joe's not here to hear this. But I
1: wonder if he's making another one of his runs.
0: He might have to be because he's got the runs.
1: He's moldy.
0: Derek Olson, our intern from Boston University.
5: Here I am.
0: Have you ever had a pedicure?
5: No.
0: Would you ever get a pedicure?
5: Is this the fingers or the toes?
0: Manicure would be hands.
5: Gotcha.
0: Pedicure would be feet.
5: I think the only way I am convinced to do so is by my girlfriend.
0: Like letting her do it or going with her?
5: Like a spa date.
0: Okay. That's a great idea. That's how most people probably are introduced to it, I would say. But Dan Orlovsky, you remember him, right?
5: Of course.
1: Ran out of the back of the end zone.
5: Yep.
0: He thinks it's completely against men getting pedicures.
1: Would you like to hear this audio, Joe?
0: Yes, please.
6: Question. I am.
7: You never get a pedicure?
6: I have never gotten a pedicure.
7: Oh, it's a delight.
6: I never will.
7: Yeah, no, it's great.
6: I am completely against pedicures for
7: what?
6: Dudes.
7: What for?
6: You're a dude. You're not supposed to get pedicures.
7: Yes, you are.
6: Nah,
7: nothing
6: man.
7: Wrong with
6: nah,
7: being
6: nah,
7: pampered.
6: Nah,
7: oh, it's
6: nah,
7: a delight.
6: No. I am so against this. This is a thing for me.
7: Oh, you're coming with me.
6: Dudes should not be getting pedicures.
7: Who am I told is laughing at this? Monica Mc... Oh, Jay Will? Can we put them up there?
8: To feel good?
7: Jay Will?
8: Just nasty feet, Dan. Just nasty feet.
6: My feet are awful. I totally agree. But I'd rather have awful feet than get pedicures.
7: Oh, come on. They scrape the terrible skin.
6: You're also not the person who should be having
7: a pedicure.
9: Yeah,
7: are you kidding?
9: It feels fantastic.
7: I totally agree. I think
6: I've got my friends taking their teenage sons to get them.
7: Yeah, I think it's an excellent idea.
6: What?
7: Yes, and you should join them. And I've just got a text here from your wife who says, yes, I think, Dan, Greeny, talk him into it.
6: Trust me.
7: I'm talking you into this.
0: I think it's ignorant on his part.
1: Yeah, I think he's being an absolute, like, hardo, tough guy, macho loser. Talk about insecure.
0: Can I give you one? I am over the alpha male.
1: I got friends who are taking their sons to do it. Yeah, dude, it's taking care of your feet, man. It's not like an indictment on the male hierarchy. Take a chill pill, Dan Orlovsky.
0: No, okay. I'm a fat guy and I have big feet, and sometimes it's hard to reach down there. It is. I'm admitting this is. Does that make me less of a man, or I'm soft that I get a pedicure?
1: No, Joe. I think you're taking care of yourself.
0: Yes, and sometimes it's I just rather have someone, I don't know, straighten my nails and, you know, exfoliate my feet and my lower ankle area and shins.
1: I'm perfectly fine with him being like, I don't like a stranger touching my feet, but that's not his point at all in this. He's being just
0: alpha.
1: Kind of a D-bag about the whole thing.
0: Guys.
1: You're Dan Orlovsky. You're wearing makeup on ESPN right now in a tailored suit. Like, what are we doing here?
0: Yeah, you also ran in the back of the end zone. Like,
1: and his haircut sucks. Just not the guy. I mean, not that anyone should be delivering this message, but like, he thinks he's in like the 1950s. Like, just take care of your feet, man. You're on your feet all day, every day. He's an NFL pension and gets paid by ESPN, and he's still walking around with crusty toes. That's pretty embarrassing.
0: But like, you know how much healthy it is for you to get this done? Like, you can, especially when you get older, you can get infections in your toes. Like, I don't know, man. Listen, I don't like practice the greatest hygiene, but let me tell you, before summer starts, July 3rd this year, I put my feet up. And Miss Nancy took care of my feet. They clipped my toes. They got in between the jam there. They let me soak my feet.
1: There is nothing more insecure than caring strongly about what anyone else is doing, especially to their own body. Dan Orlovsky is just the worst. He sucks at his job. He's insufferable. His own boss doesn't like him. He gets in trouble over there all the time. He's doing papaya game gambling stuff. He got in trouble for that. His haircut sucks. He was bad as a quarterback. He tries to get hired by front offices. Tim Bontemps got hired before him. That's an indictment. I mean, the guy stinks. What do you want?
0: Okay. Thanks, guys.
1: Yeah. I mean, you fire a guy like Carl Ravitch, who all he does is want to talk about, the actual sport and baseball, cover the Little League World Series,
0: Answer,
1: and I have
0: man.
1: To listen to Dan Orlovsky preach to me about Ty Simpson, and, go F yourself, buddy.
0: By the way, I bet you Carl Ravitch gets a pedicure.
1: Absolutely. He's a smart, man, cares about himself.
0: Yeah.
1: Dan Orlovsky's wife. Good luck to you.
0: Yeah. Jack is asking who has toe jam. I'm not saying I have toe jam.
1: Well, not anymore. You got a pedicure.
0: They take care of the toe jams. By the way, they exfoliated my feet, got my cuticles lined up. I'm ready. I'm like the whole entire summer, my feet have been beautiful. Absolutely perfection of toes. And I probably won't get another one until next July 3rd. But I feel like it does a good job for me for the summer. And it makes me feel good inside, all right? All right. Well, anyways, Skaz, why don't we do the hourly after this? But thank you, everybody, for tonight's show. Intern Derek, great job tonight by you on the headlines. Street Team Joe, excellent job. I would like to thank Dobby. Is it Dobby or Dobby? I got to get this right. Dobby?
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0: For Street Team Joe, Derek Olson, and James Scaramuzzino, I'm Joe Murray. Why don't you want to send us home, Joe? Does he want to send us home, or did I step on your toes? Get it? Feet? Toes? Yum. Let's go home, everybody. We'll see you tomorrow. Bye.
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11: This is 2026. 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

0: 28 points in 25 minutes on the court. And she's going to stay on the court because they only have a 4-point lead at Seattle. 2 minutes left in the third. She could have a 35-40-point game tonight.
1: So we'll have more on this. Again, 28 points in 25 minutes. Caitlin Clark in the minutes. It's not she's whatever. The point a minute works great. And this is what she's been doing now. She has hit that level of giving stuff us stuff spectacular on a very regular basis, which is sorely what she and the WNBA need to keep the conversation on the court and to keep it that Caitlin Clark is that person that's going to continue to build and build out our league to heights it's never been at. So again, we'll keep you updated on here. Indiana leads Seattle 74-70 late in the third quarter. Again, 28 for Caitlin Clark. But coming up next, we got big stuff out of the NFL. We have big decisions that have already been made as training camps are opening. Big quarterback decisions. That's next. Jason Smith, Steve DeSager, Fox Sports Radio. 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
5: Major role in their life. 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
3: You want to go back home just to go back home? 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Go to Miami. 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Chasing rings. If Giannis didn't want to go to Miami, he would have told the Bucks, I don't want to go to Miami. Why did he go to Miami? He probably thought he had a better chance of winning there. If the Knicks didn't win the title this year, I think Giannis would be a New York Knick and Karl Anthony Towns wouldn't be there. Or LeBron might be a New York Knick. But I don't know if you go, I have a chance to decide where I want to go. Let me go to a worse situation. Who does that?
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1: 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And according to Ferg Dog, it has changed his life in amazing ways. Maller Prop Guy says that he cannot miss an episode. He can't. Even Doc Dan and Alf the Alien Opiner agree on the Fifth Hour Podcast. So check it out. See what everyone's talking about there. It's on the weekends, every Friday, Saturday, and Sunday. Thank you.
2: Hell yeah.
1: Back to it we go, and time now for the payoff on the Who Am I game. Who? This is where we pretend to be somebody else, thus we call it the Who Am I game, a pathetic attempt to get you to listen a little bit longer. LeBron James has now joined Jim Jackson, that's a Clipper broadcaster now, Jim Jackson and me as the only players to have played for the Cavs, Heat, Lakers, and Sixers. Now, technically, LeBron hasn't played for the Sixers yet. He will do that shortly, I believe this weekend. I believe this weekend he'll play, unless he's not. Doesn't the NBA start like next week? It seems like everything's like, anyway, let's see. Does anyone have the answer? Let's see here. Page down. Ferg Dog going with Reed Detmers, his favorite Angel pitcher. Blind Scott, second personality, Freddy Krueger from Milkman Mike in Colorado. Patrick Beverley, the greatest play-in champion of all time in NBA history, the glue guy, Patrick Beverley. Dom Canzone from Robbie the Mariner fan. Congratulations. When is the parade, Robbie? The Mariners beat the Dodgers on Tuesday night. I believe there'll be a parade in downtown Seattle. Try to avoid the part of Seattle that was overtaken as a sovereign nation. You can try to avoid that when you have your little Mariner, we beat the Dodgers parade one game. John Bagley from Alf the Alien Opiner. Now, that is a big-time find. And that photo, if you look at that photo, Alf, that was taken at the L.A. Memorial Sports Arena. He sent me a basketball card, a Fleer basketball card of John Bagley in that orange Cavs uniform with his number 5. And Norm Nixon, Stormin' Norman Nixon, was guarding. And there looked like there was a decent crowd there in the early 80s to mid-80s at the L.A. Memorial Sports Arena there. The mausoleum, as we used to call it. Mark the Walker in Rochester says you are Tommy the Cobra Kai, member who yells, get him a body bag at the end of the cinematic masterpiece, The Karate Kid, according to Mark the Walker. Bismack Biombo from Maller Prop Guy butchered that. Andre in the Commonwealth, guessed by Anthony in Anaheim. Do you have an answer, Lorena?
3: Caitlin Clark.
1: That is incorrect. It is the legend, the man, the myth, the legend, Jason Capono, UCLA. He played with LeBron in Cleveland, too. Jason Capono.
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0: and they'll say that you're just misunderstood. They'll insist that you're just misunderstood. That's what's going on. And, but wait, there's more, because you're all about those algorithm demons. So you'll have the team, whoever gets you, will hold a Hollywood-style exorcism where you've got the spinning heads, the projectile vomit will take place in that. You'll have the bleeding and the blood out of the walls, bleeding, that kind of thing there. There'll be somebody speaking in tongues. We don't really know why. They'll speak in tongues, and someone will yell out, "Come here, Holy Ghost! Come here, Holy Ghost!" All of those things will happen. All of those things will happen. And suddenly, the online drama, which Brandon Ayuk has been a maestro at for the last several months, will become just part of the package. It's just included in the package, and everyone will just shrug, and they'll just say, "Listen, that's just Brandon being Brandon. That's it." It's kind of like in baseball years ago, if you remember, there was a player named Manny Ramirez with the Red Sox, who was a bit of a dingleberry, and Manny, they said it was just Manny being Manny, until they decided they didn't like Manny being Manny, and they got rid of Manny, and they traded him to the Dodgers, and then he became a woman and had a high batting average, and he violated an estrogen test, and it was a big problem. Anyway, so if you're a borderline player, you know this stuff. You know this. You know where I'm going. If you're a borderline player, suddenly your activity on social media becomes a character concern. It's a character concern. It's a problem. But if Brandon Ayuk goes to Washington, all they have to do is install a military-grade Wi-Fi jammer. And if there's no Wi-Fi and they block the phones, he can't get on social media. Problem solved. Who says no? Now, that'll piss off every other player and person who's on their phone all day. But who cares? Anyway, it is the Ben Maller Show. If you'd like to be part, 877-99 on Fox. That's 877-996-6369. There is a new revelation on the Shohei Ohtani story, the great gambling scandal where Ohtani just let millions of dollars of his money vanish and he had no idea where it went. Didn't even pay any attention. Either that or he was a degenerate gambler. But there's new information out. We'll get to that. We'll take your calls at 877-99 on Fox, on X, at Ben Maller, and we will do it next. However, it is the A Block. The Lorena Theater is open for business. It's in Sherman Oaks, California, on iconic Ventura Boulevard. Let's find out what hour it is.
1: Number four.
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0: Ben Maller Show rolls on and on and on and on. A reminder that this show is live all night, and there's a podcast. For those of you that only hear the last hour, many say, I get up early, Maller. I'm not a nut job like you. I don't stay up all night. Oh, okay, fine. Well, you can find the Ben Maller Show podcast. It's omnipresent, and the good news is the podcast has been cannibalized. So you can listen to the whole thing if you want, all 4 hours, or you can hear little bits of it on social media. We got into the algorithm this week, got into it with the Philadelphia bots. They were not happy with my take on the 76ers with LeBron. They got upset with me a little bit there, so the bots were not happy. In the meantime, you can get on the Ben Maller Show podcast, like the podcast, listen however you want. And there is also the best of version of the podcast, which Ryan in Shrewsbury tells me is 3.8 seconds. So enjoy that. Ben Maller Show podcast. Help us out. Do us a solid. We thank you. We thank you. We thank you.
1: And the password is... Password. You idiot. Password. The word game of the stars. Here's Ben Maller.
0: So welcome in our contestants for Password. We have Nate in the Valley of the Sun, who's going to be one of our combatants. Hello, Nate. Welcome.
2: Who loves you, baby?
0: Who loves you, baby? Who do you want to partner up with, Nate, on Password, the word game of the stars?
2: Benjamin Graham, of course.
0: All right. There you go. See my last name there. And, Nate, what keeps you up these late hours?
2: I have a hemorrhage in my left eye and hematoma in my right.
0: All right.
2: So I'm at, like...
0: Yeah,
2: get my vision back.
0: All right, attention advertisers. Okay, very good. Hold on a sec, buddy. I hope that goes well for you. And we have Mark on the north end. Hello, Mark. Welcome.
3: Good morning, Ben.
0: What's going on? Who would you like to partner up with? You got Lorena or Coop the Loop?
3: Well, seeing that you're not available, I have to go with Coop the Loop.
0: All right, Coop the Loop. You are.
4: I was the winner last week.
0: Nobody heard that. The transmitter went down. All right, here we go, Nate. I got a list of words. 1 to 10, Nate, and you're there in the beautiful Phoenix area. Please pick a number 1 to 10.
2: 7.
0: Number 7. All right. Let's go with... I could use the Mallard Maneuver. I'm not going to use the Mallard Maneuver, though. How about... there's not a...
2: You want me to pick a different number?
5: No.
0: That's a good, I like how you work there. That's good. I like that. Let me try the Mallard Maneuver, all right? Here we go. This is never works on the first clue. I'm going to try it because I'm a rebel. All right. You know the Mallard Maneuver, Nate? You heard of that before?
2: I don't know if I could say it on the air.
0: All right. Here we go. This is very... Brand?
2: New.
0: Yeah! It worked! The Mallard Maneuver worked! I still got my fastball, Coop. I still got it. Go ahead. Good job.
5: All right, pick a number, Mark.
3: 3.
0: Number 3. This is something we'd all like.
5: let's go with increase.
3: Increase. More?
5: No.
0: All right. Nate, I'm going to use the word salary.
5: Oh,
2: pass.
0: What? Holy crap on a cracker, Batman.
3: I got it, Coop. I got it, Coop.
5: All right, what do you got?
3: I think that would be raised.
5: Yeah.
0: Well, that's the good news. The bad news is we had limited time.
5: But I got extra points because I didn't even give him a clue.
0: No, so that's not true. No, that does not count.
5: Good job,
0: that is
5: Mark.
0: A lie.
5: Yeah.
0: I got a blind guy. The blind. You're trying to take a win. Stolen valor from a blind guy. Nate in Phoenix is blind.
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18: Red Sox are now 1-1 on their West Coast road trip after losing to the Athletics late last night, 4-3 in Sacramento. Connor Wong's two-out, two-run homer in the top of the ninth made it close, but Chad Tracy's team couldn't do much with 23-year-old Athletics lefty Gage Jump earlier in the evening.
19: They're pitching pretty good, I'll tell you that. I mean, Jump's stuff, he was, you know, he can be out of the zone. He was in the zone enough, and when it was in the zone, it's 97. It's pretty good stuff, had a lot of life on it. So we had to battle our way through with him.
18: He threw six shutout innings for the winners. The Sox continue this four-game series tonight. They also got some bad news on Curtis Meade. Originally, an X-ray on his left wrist came back negative at the ballpark after he got hit by a pitch two nights ago. But further testing yesterday revealed a fracture. He's been put on the injured list. He flew back to Boston late last night. He'll see a specialist today. Patriots had full attendance from the active roster yesterday in Foxborough as training camp continued. Christian Gonzalez told the media he's going to keep contract extension talks between his team and the front office private. The players have today off. The first padded practice of the summer will take place tomorrow morning. In other NFL news, Browns defensive back Denzel Ward signed a two-year $62.2 million contract extension. Philadelphia signed defensive lineman Jalen Carter to a four-year $152 million extension. And Tampa's Baker Mayfield will enter the final year of his contract without a new deal. He will head into the regular season after contract talks stalled. And in NBA news, now that LeBron James is in Philadelphia, Golden State has re-signed Draymond Green to a one-year $27.7 million deal. 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Does this sound like you? 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

0: Well, we're fluent in French. Yes. Oui. Yes.
1: Hey. Good morning, everybody. Good morning. You have a very agitated show today.
0: Yes.
1: Hardy and I did not sleep. We did not. We didn't even know each other couldn't sleep. But both of us could not sleep last night.
2: You had trouble staying asleep. I had trouble falling asleep last night.
1: Yeah, this is a new thing for me. I used to just have trouble falling asleep, but now I have trouble staying asleep, which is a lot of fun.
2: Yeah, I would say once or twice a week, this is my new thing. I have trouble falling asleep. And part of it was Marcy and Katie went to the rock show last night. And I think it's a rock show they went to last night. And I don't know, them both being out, it's just different, you know? House felt a little wrong.
3: Hmm.
2: And I did not fall asleep until after they got home.
1: Well, my son got home at close to midnight and turned all the lights on and started going crazy.
2: Yeah.
1: So that was happening.
2: Making smoothies with lots of ice cubes that need to be blended and crushed.
1: Yeah, they play basketball until 10 o'clock at night, and then they go to McDonald's for like 2 hours. So I can only imagine working that McDonald's.
2: Yeah, I see, Katie doesn't do it as much anymore, but yeah, right around the age that Milo is now, that would be their thing. Hang out at McDonald's for hours. And I don't think they're inside. They're probably out in the parking lot. Oh, you know what they're doing? McDonald's used to have the little stir straws that you would use as cocaine spoons. Mm. Maybe those have come back. Maybe they're just out there using the spoons.
1: Yeah, probably.
2: I mean, the booger sugar.
1: Yeah. I mean, that's...
2: Kids love Coke.
3: Solid parenting.
2: Ain.
1: We used to hang out at Taco Bell, and I saw a lot of crazy stuff happen at Taco Bell. People used to just go to that Taco Bell, but then there was the kid who's there was people that were cousins, these Italian guys that were cousins, and their sister was murdered by this guy, and a relative of the guy that murdered the sister showed up at Taco Bell while the cousins of the girl that was murdered were there.
2: Oh, man.
1: And one of the guys of the girl that was murdered, the cousin, like, leapt onto the car. It's so stupid, but he leapt onto the car and started, like, smashing the windshield and kicking the windshield and going crazy. And, like, because I guess the guy in the car said something to him. I don't even know really what happened. There was no cell phones. But, and they were older, too. They were, I think, in college at the time or college age. I don't know if they went to college, but they were, like, that was the thing that I've been sharing with people recently, is there was an awful lot of adults around, like technically adults, like up to fighting, like around me. Like there was always like guys. I told you that you would be walking through, or not me, it didn't happen to me, but you would be, there was always that threat of it. But like someone would be walking through the hallways at high school and like a little freshman would come up and like deliberately bump them. And they would have words, and then the kid would come out of school, and there was this little office park, like very small office park up on a hill, like by the parking lot of our high school. And you'd get out of school, and there'd be like five 30-year-olds standing there, the Kellyans, five 30-year-olds standing there, and like, you know, like, come up here, come up here, come up here. And you're like, oh my God, like, what's going, like, mustaches and everything, and you're like, what's going on? Because the guy's cousins.
2: Yeah.
1: Like, they were the cousins of the guy.
3: Yeah.
1: And so you would sit there, and that was the fear.
2: Yeah, some 25-year-old or 30-year-old is going to be up there to jump into a high school altercation between 16-year-olds.
1: It's just so weird to think about. And then I remember when I, like, got out of college, and I was thinking, like, you couldn't pay me to go by that high school again. Like, I just, what were they doing? Like, it was just an excuse to fight or an excuse to be intimidating, I guess, I suppose. Like, I don't recall the guys there ever leading to anything. at the school, but there was the time that there's this girl who had a party. She was a dirt road girl, the part of Farmington Hills with the dirt roads.
2: Oh, yeah.
1: And she lived behind the 7-Eleven, the one on Orchard Lake and 13 Mile.
2: Oh, shit.
1: And there, in the wall between the 7-Eleven, she was having a party, and I was there, but I wasn't involved in this fracas. And there were people having words with the Chaldean gentleman on the other side of the wall. And all of a sudden, quack, crack, crack, crack, crack. Chaldean dude just started firing off shots in the air.
3: Oh, God. How old were you?
1: High school.
3: Oh, shit.
1: But I mean, it was just like you're out of your mind.
3: Oh my God.
1: You're out of your mind. But that happened.
2: Yeah, the
1: that girl's boyfriend killed himself.
3: Oh.
1: He was my friend from college that killed himself.
3: No. Man,
2: no. Good morning.
1: No, I'm just thinking about hanging out at the,
2: the McDonald's / Taco Bell hang, and it's like, it seems so weird to me now. And when you said that, Fred, I just remembered, oh, we did the exact same thing, because there was one McDonald's about a mile from the high school and no other place for high school kids to hang out. And there was no other, like, even fast food around there. So that's what we did. We went to that McDonald's where they still had the ashtrays in them.
1: Like, oh, yeah, you could smoke at McDonald's.
2: The foil ashtrays.
1: Yeah, when I lived in Atlanta, like, they very... So I think when I moved here that you could still smoke in bars in Atlanta, they grandfathered that out very slowly. Because, I was smoking in bars when... I'm sure in 2006 I was smoking in bars in Atlanta. Everyone smoked.
2: Yeah.
1: Yeah.
2: It was in Vegas. Where I go back now, and it's, if I ever smell a cigarette, it's, how often do you smell someone smoking a cigarette now? Well, like when you're just walking around.
1: Not often. It's really weird to see someone smoke.
2: But when it happens, like if I'm downtown walking around and I get the cigarette smoke mixed in with the asphalt smell, that's Vegas. Like, oh yeah, it's all paved and everybody's smoking all the time.
1: Say that the smell, your sense of smell, is the triggers memories more than maybe anything else.
2: Mm-hmm.
1: So you probably have like it, but you always only think it, you probably only think the good things. So when you smell the asphalt and the smoke, do you immediately go back to like Vegas, a good time?
2: Well, it was like 50-50. I mean, like half of it was hell and the other half was really good. But I generally think about, oh, yeah, this is the feeling of, like, heading out after lunch, and it's, you know, 110 degrees, and I'm like, oh, I'm just going to rip a butt out here before I get in the car and drive to, would I be driving to work at that point? First few years, no. I didn't have to be into work until about 4 p.m. when I first started in Vegas. That made for some very long days, very long nights, which would never end. Mm-hmm. And then just end up going to work on no sleep.
1: Well,
2: that was a good idea.
1: Nights was an easier schedule than mornings, I can tell you.
2: Oh,
1: that.
2: Oh, yeah.
1: I wouldn't want to do it now at my age, but like in your 20s, that's not a bad shift.
2: No, it wasn't bad.
1: And especially in Vegas, because Vegas is open 24 hours a day and Atlanta was open until 4.
2: Yeah, I was getting off the air. I can't remember if I was on until 11 or 12, but the second shift people, the 4 to midnight people, will be getting off around the same time I would. So we'll go to the bar, generally the one essentially across the street from the radio station. It's 24/7 and serve decent food. And you go in there and slide a 20 into the video poker machine at the bar and you drink for free. And, if you gamble enough, your food's comp too. And it was a good deal, because all I would have to do is gamble about $800 worth, and I would get free drinks and a sandwich.
1: Hey, to get like $100, so like it was a 1-for-8.
2: It was so I guess if you're doing the math, it was probably like a $700 net loss. Mm. But
1: it's free money.
2: It's still. It's like the hotel rooms in Vegas. Hey, I got a free room. Oh, how'd you do this weekend? I lost $7,000.
3: Yeah.
2: No, but I got a free room.
3: Yeah.
2: And the buffet.
3: Oh, yeah.
2: They caught me at the buffet.
3: I say so.
1: It's difficult to remember bad times from that era. I just know that things got decidedly less fun when my goal of getting the morning show happened. That's when things got very serious and not nearly as fun. There was something about having a job that you didn't really, it was very loose at night. I could really do whatever I wanted and I really wouldn't get in trouble. I said a lot of stuff probably that would have gotten me fired in the mornings at night, and there was really no one cared. And it was back when everyone was listening to music radio, so like there was a lot of listeners and stuff, but there was very little pressure. And then I got that morning show, and then ugh. You know,
3: shut it down.
1: Yeah, then every then

0: when you're like, you got paid to say that? Like, you got paid. What did you do? You opened up like the in-flight magazine and saw these doodads and said like, oh, this is, I bet you guys like this. Someone circled this.
1: Wait a minute. Hold on. Slow down a little bit. What types of gadgets?
0: Guy gadgets.
1: Yeah.
2: Oh.
0: Because the guy that did the morning show before me, the one who sued me, used to say, like, part of his biography was, like, he can't keep, I think he might still might be, he can't keep his hands off the new gadgets.
1: Yeah. Electronic and otherwise. Sure.
0: He loves gadgets.
2: Oh, good for him.
0: So the guy came in and he had this big presentation and a good portion of it. And they're like, tell us your perfect day. Like, they would do these exercises with us. Like, tell us your perfect day. And, it's just awful.
1: Starts with no meeting with a consultant.
2: Yeah.
1: That's at the top of the list.
2: Either of those consultants have any on-air experience at all?
0: No, there's no way. No. Well, if they did, they weren't any good at it.
2: Well, yeah, which is why they were consultants.
0: Dude, I don't know if I ever had a consultant in Boston. I certainly, you know, there was a heavy hand of management.
2: Yeah, I was just going to say.
0: Management, but I don't know if I ever had a consultant.
2: When this show started, there was no consultants.
1: I'm trying to remember if we had one at BCN.
0: No, Dave was just the man.
1: Yeah, I don't know. Now, they've been in the building, and there are certainly consultants for the other radio stations. And I think. Do you remember Tom Calderone?
0: Yes.
1: Yeah. So he was still consulting for Beasley, like as recently as, like when we were over in Dorchester. I saw him in the building over there.
0: Yeah, so did I.
1: Yeah. They had ideas for, here's something. I don't know if it was Calderon or somebody else. It was when I'd started doing the Fuppets for Felger and Maz. They're like, these are great. You need to do one every week. And I said, oh, yeah? And they're like, absolutely. This is, you know, this is gold. And I said, uh-huh. And I, as you're supposed to do with consultants, you just agree with them. It was actually Maddie who told me this years ago. Whenever someone tells you something like that, you just agree and then go ahead and do what you know is right. And I knew it was right to essentially keep it to once a month or even less. I'm like, oh, you want to do one a week and make everybody sick of it and have it be just something else that they scroll past? Gotcha. Done. I'll get right on that.
0: The thing I remember is that when we were in Dorchester, I would sit through these meetings where I had no... I just sat in them, and I don't know, John, if you remember this, about some Mario Kart tournament.
2: Yes.
0: In a Gannis arena.
2: Yep.
0: Where people would be playing on the big screen.
2: Originally, it was a Gannis. They moved it to Boston College, and then it just never happened.
0: It was just so dumb. I don't even know. And that seems like a gadgety kind of thing.
2: Mike Gorman was going to call play-by-play the championship. There was a whole itinerary. I remember this. Yes.
0: It was the most convoluted idea.
2: I was in those meetings too. Yep.
0: Yeah.
3: TN Arcade.
2: There you go. That's right. That's what it was.
0: Did that just come from like people like Mario Kart?
2: Because
0: I never played Mario Kart in my life. I'm too old.
3: I think the focus was Mario Kart.
0: Yeah, no, I know it was Mario Kart. Well. But it was Mario Kart. That was like what people were going to be playing.
2: That was, yeah. And then there was the idea to put retro video games around the perimeter of that.
0: How the hell was that going to happen?
2: I don't know.
0: Can't even get a bar tab at an event.
2: I know. I mean, that would have been a problem. There was more money available back then, apparently.
0: Yeah, but it just seems like such a dumb idea. I don't know. I had nothing to do with it. And it never happened. As I could have, but it just seems like we wasted days and days and days talking about some ridiculous event at some arena, and I think it wasn't even management's idea, but I don't remember whose idea it was, but I just remember I would come home and tell Stephanie, I'm like, I don't know what's going on, we're doing this horse crap, some video games on a big screen, this is a huge way. I don't understand it. I don't understand how this is an event. I don't understand how any of this is going to work. Like what people do when they lose, you just sit there and like watch people play video games.
2: Yeah, you go play one of the retro video games.
0: I'm sure I participated at some point, but I just would come. But I, like you, Hardy, I was just like, oh, yeah, okay.

0: I did that a lot. I'd just be like, okay, yeah, yeah, yeah. And then it would just get, but then the thing is, it just kept being, you keep having meetings and meetings and meetings.
1: Yeah.
0: And you would just, and I'd be sitting there and I'd be like, this, and then it started to occur to me, this is never going to happen. And that's good.
1: The more meetings that take place for something like that, generally there's an inverse probability of the thing actually happening.
0: Yes.
1: If you have to meet about it and talk about it and hash it out that much, maybe it's not a great idea.
0: No. No. Yeah, things should be a little more turnkey than that. But it was very bold of us to think that we were going to get a hockey arena and fill it with people to watch video games being played. I mean, the Gannis Arena or BU, they're both pretty large rooms. You know, at least a couple thousand. And certainly,
2: that's right.
0: Gannis is more than
2: it
0: that.
2: It was BC. It was Northeastern. That's what it was. It was BU, and then that didn't work. And then they tried Northeastern. There were security concerns. I don't know why it got squashed eventually.
0: Well, it got squashed because it was untenable. There was no way that it was going to happen.
1: Well, I understand that. Maybe still even to this day, there are, you know, Twitch streamers that are gamers that, you know, have a billion people watching them. And they're, you know, famous in this little nook and cranny of the universe. Fine. Get it. But I remember being told the same thing, like how this is big. If you really want to expand your brand, start doing play-by-play for, you know, live gamers and stuff like that. And I just remember once again nodding and saying, uh-huh, yep, I'll get on that. I'll hone that part of my resume. And then thinking, there's no way. There's no way in hell that's ever going to take off to the point where that's a necessity, much less a good career path. I don't believe it.
0: Do you want to hear from Don from Carver?
1: Yeah, of course.
0: Don, hello.
3: Hey, guys. Fred, hello. Are we okay, Fred, you and I?
0: Huh?
1: Are you okay with Don?
0: Why would I not be okay with Don from Carver?
1: Yeah, Don.
3: The old days that when I was tripping over myself.
1: Oh, listen, yeah, when you said you were going to beat him up in an alley.
3: Yeah,
1: oh,
3: yeah. Well,
0: I've got, I've somehow gotten over that, Don from Carver.
3: That was such a yesterday's news that meant nothing. Mm-hmm. Listen,
0: right.
3: Eddie Garrodeski, do you remember the name? He was before BCN, but he went into BCN after WERS 88.9.
0: I don't know Eddie Garrodeski.
1: No, but what about him, Don?
3: Oh, okay. There's a video on YouTube where they do a song called I Don't Want to Give Up My Rock and Roll Shoes, which was a Chuck Willis song. And it's done by the Memphis Rockabilly Band. At the time, they had a female lead, and they were my band at my wedding.
1: Oh,
0: look at that. The Toasters were the band at my wedding. Cost me 10 grand, and my father-in-law wouldn't pay. So there you go.
1: Is that Don gone?
0: Yeah, I kept him. I put him on hold so you could talk to him off air.
1: Now I'm going to get an email from Don.
2: Oh, so?
0: Well, that was an inappropriate time to end the on-air phone call?
1: Yes.
0: I didn't give him the proper goodbye.
1: No.
0: It's very rude of me hosting a show just to move on like that.
1: Yes.
0: I'm sorry. I should have said, I hope you have a wonderful day, and then the platitudes.
1: Don, you can send the email. That's fine. I will reply more quickly than I did to the last one. Everything's fine. Fred did enjoy your phone call. We all did.
0: Well, you hang up when someone's done talking.
1: You did. You think he was done talking?
0: Well, I mean,
1: when
0: the conversation's done, it's 6:24. We got a break, but we'll be back with everything that happened last night. Late game for the Red Sox. Some bad injury news for them. We'll be right back.
3: Yeah, I'm not a nice old guy in the alleyway if you confront me.
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17: Did you catch a game last night?
0: Hey, we are Toucher and Hardy. Hardy, what is going on?
1: Well, let's talk about this first before we get into what actually happened with the Red Sox game last night. Curtis Meade, your newest acquisition for the Boston Red Sox, who took a pitch off his wrist in his second at-bat with the team a couple of nights ago against the Athletics. We were told it was a contusion, just a bruise. Apparently, it's a little bit more than that. Curtis Meade now on the IL. Curtis?
18: Yeah, no, it's challenging. Definitely mentally challenging. You know, came here to kind of play and, you know, be with the group down the stretch. So, yeah, it's definitely disappointing, but I'm hopeful that, you know, I can be back soon.
0: Well, that's not happening.
2: No. Fractured wrist. You got to figure what? 6 weeks, 2 months, whatever it is. And even when it gets back, wrists and hands are tough.
0: Plus, you got to hit. I mean, you got to.
2: On hitters,
0: it's,
2: yeah.
0: It's six to eight weeks probably for the bone to heal enough to start hitting.
1: And even when you do get in the box, you got that wrist out. Ooh, I don't know. Ooh.
0: Oh,
1: you just take him inside.
0: He's going to be spooked, you're saying. Ooh. He's going to be afraid.
1: Ah.
0: Hot tamales. Fire Breslau. I don't know. You're getting guys who get hurt.
2: Honestly, the Sox are due for one of these. Their luck, which has been overwhelmingly positive over the last month or two.
1: That's double bad luck, though. You got a right-handed bat, and how's it going to work out?
2: I'm just going to say it's the luck evening itself out. I mean, you have home runs that land, grand slams that land a foot over the wall. You have, you know, line drives right at people with runners on second and third against Baltimore last week.
1: John, that's the second time you've said that. That was a pretty good snag on that catch.
2: He moved one step to his right to catch it.
1: He had to lift his glove way up in the air.
2: I see. So all I'm saying is this is luck kind of evening itself out, unfortunately, for the Red Sox. It's a tough situation. It's not ideal. But, you know, in some ethereal sense, I understand it.
1: Chad Tracy, this is your fault, as you presumably told him to lean into that one, Kelly Leak style, and just to get on base. What do you have to say for yourself?
19: Big picture, my mind goes to, like, I mean, obviously feel terrible for him, but my mind goes to, okay, we're going to pivot back to the team that won 15 in a row together in 20 out of 23, and we're going to play baseball and win a game tonight.
0: You guys know. You know the Trace. You know him like the back of your hand. This guy's been around for 3 months. You know how he thinks. You guys know how I'm feeling about this whole thing.
1: We've established quite a rapport here over the last 20 minutes or so that we've been talking. All right, so did they win that game last night? Things started, didn't get away from them, but they were going in the wrong direction, bottom second.
20: On the ground, center field base hit, Bolte. Tommy White to the plate. Rafaela's throw is cut. A strike first.
0: It's always Sacramento that the announcer doesn't go to. They don't want to be in Sacramento. That's the that's the game. That's the series that's right. That you take off.
2: Dave O'Brien took these four games off.
0: Yeah.
2: It's not a coincidence.
1: They don't want to go to
2: He'll be at Dodger Stadium this weekend, though. He could book that. Yeah.
1: They don't want to go to the armpit of California?
2: No. Nobody does.
0: Yeah, I don't know anyone personally that has been to Sacramento, I would gather.
2: I've been there once.
0: Oh, you have?
2: Well, yeah, and it was the Celtic. I was wondering when I was calling Celtic games, Sacramento was the end of a long road trip, and there was an extra day that you would have to stay in Sacramento. Say the game's Thursday night, you fly in on Wednesday morning. The Celtics specifically hopped on a bus after a flight that landed at 1 a.m, took an hour bus ride to Napa Valley to stay at a resort there instead of staying in Sacramento for the extra day.
1: Yeah, that sounds right.
2: Yeah.
0: Yeah, just read how terrible it's always been. Because, like, Joan Didion's from there, and like, it's just terrible in the 40s and 50s. It just seems like a terrible place that you'd never go to. And there's a lot of terrible places, obviously, that, you know, people go to. But Sacramento, they're just, unless you're the governor of California, I don't really know why you would ever be in Sacramento. It doesn't seem like somewhere, and even if you're the governor, you probably don't even spend any time there, but it just seems like a very random place. Out of all the places with teams, it might seem the most random. More random than even like Winnipeg.
2: Well, I'm not ready to say that.
0: Well, Winnipeg's in Canada, and that's just a mystery.
2: It's in the middle of legit nowhere.
0: Yeah, it's
2: Winnipeg.
0: It's Western Canada, though, and that's all anyone's guess. I don't know what goes on out there, but I've been to California. I've been to San Francisco. I've been in L.A. a bunch of times. I've been to San Diego. I've been to California.
2: Yeah.
0: I'll never be to Alberta, most likely. That's where Winnipeg is, Alberta, I would assume.
2: I'm guessing
0: it's Alberta.
2: North of North Dakota. I have no idea where that is.
0: I'm assuming it's Alberta. No offense to the Canadians if I'm incorrect. But there's like the chances of me being in Alberta before I die are very slim.
1: I would have signed off on that. It is, in fact, Manitoba.
0: Okay, well, okay. Even less chance of that I would be in Manitoba. So, you know, I'm just going to take everyone's word for it up there. But California is the state I've been to and a lot of people go to and live in.
2: There's not much to Sacramento. Not much.
0: No, it's let's take one of the largest coasts, I believe the largest coast next to Alaska in the United States, and move it way inland.
1: Yeah. What else do we have from the game last night? Oh, well, Red Sox would hang in there. It'd be seventh inning before more runs would be scored, unfortunately, by the A's.
20: This is tagged center field. Rafaela goes back, looks up. It is gone. Hard contact right there from Brian Servin.
2: Uh-oh. Yeah. First major league homer in 4 years for that guy.
1: Yeah.
2: Yeah.
1: So we've got a 3-0 ball game there after seven. Red Sox finally get on the board in the eighth. And then in the, let's see. Yes, it is also the eighth inning. The A's would give themselves a little insurance.
20: Hit well center fields. Rafaela bolts back, reaches out, can't make the play. Tommy White gets the windmill around third, and Lawrence Butler comes through, and the A's get the run back here in the eighth.
1: Running
0: star
1: out.
0: Star after star after star.
1: I know. But this, you know this team, they're not dead. Ninth inning, Cotter Wong to the rescue.
20: Led off with a single, and now Wong rockets one, left field, and gone.
0: She wants to rocket ride. She wants to rocket ride. That's Ace Frehley from Kiss talking about boning.
1: Yeah.
0: She wants to bone. Rocket ride.
1: Big hit.
20: The Red Sox are within a run on a laser from Cotter Wong.
1: How about that?
0: Is it a laser or a rocket, stupid?
1: It's both. It's a laser rocket or a rocket laser. It's a 4-3 ball game. You're going to pull this one out?
20: Siegler strikes one well. Left center field. Bolte back at the wall. He makes the catch. Oh, to end it in Sacramento.
2: Uh-oh. Last week, that's over the wall. It's in the gap. It's bouncing around. Not this time.
1: Yeah, you're
2: look out.
1: Cotter Mead.
2: The luck is changing.
1: Last week it would have been just a bruise. Now it's a fractured wrist.
2: I know, and that ball, which wouldn't have been caught, the guy would have fell over. It would have been a double or a triple.
0: All right, everyone shush and let me read some poetry.
1: Okay.
0: All right? You guys are debating sports too much.
1: Are you going to read Ace Frehley lyrics? I don't even have to look over there.
0: It's not Ace Frehley lyrics. Oh. It's Kiss lyrics.
2: Oh.
0: Lady Space, you like the way I make you feel inside. Take a rocket ride.
1: Okay.
0: From the start, you wanted to fly. I got the rocket, and you want the ride.
1: Penis.
0: Don't interrupt my poem. I got the rocket, and you want the ride. Take a rocket ride.
1: Yeah.
0: Baby wants it fast. Baby wants a blast. She wants a rocket ride. She wants a rocket ride. Lady Space, you better wake up fast. Countdown is coming on. Take a rocket ride. The gravity that used to hold you down just don't exist no more. Take a rocket ride. Come on, grab a hold of my rocket.
1: Now, is that Elton John or is that Kiss? Because it sounds like Rocket Man.
0: Well, Elton John didn't write his own lyrics.
1: Oh, yeah.
0: Bernie Taupin.
1: Who is putting out his own album now.
0: Oh, I can't wait to hear it.
1: Yeah.
0: Was he 98? I think Elton John's my parents' age. I have no interest in hearing what they have to say.
1: Bernie Taupin is only 76 years old.
0: Is he 8 years younger? 1950.
1: Yeah, he's got a new solo album.
0: Did he ever put out an album at all?
1: I don't know.
0: Did he write Total Eclipse of the Heart?
1: Okay, Bernie Taupin has been writing for Elton John for six decades. He's finally releasing a new solo album. Lyricist also reveals that Gary Oldman is making a documentary about his life, says he and Elton have no plans to sell their publishing.
2: Elton John, 79.
0: All right, so he's essentially my parents' age. 5 years when you get up there. All right, he did not write Total Eclipse of the Heart, so I will give him a pass. Total Eclipse of the Heart, as you know, is, I think, the worst hit song of the 80s.
2: That never ends.
0: No.
2: Never ends.
0: That meatloafy, operatic.
2: Oh, the women love Total Eclipse of the Heart. Oh, they can't get enough of it.
0: That's like one of those things that I don't feel like I have the same ears as people. I hated that song when I was a little kid. Yeah. I hated the video. I don't like her voice. I don't like anything about it. I don't know why Meatloaf's famous. Like, I don't understand how anyone would listen to a Meatloaf song.
1: It was the handkerchief, the lace hanky.
0: I think it was his ability to fop sweat in any situation. He would get that Hulk Hogan-y sweaty hair where it would just become spaghetti strings.
1: I enjoyed him in both Fight Club and the Steve Martin, Deborah Winger vehicle, Leap of Faith.
0: Ah.
1: Where Meatloaf is the keyboardist in the traveling ministry show.
0: But you might not know it's him because he goes by his God-given name, Loaf.
1: Yeah.
0: Just Loaf. All right. We will be back in just a moment. Here are the headlines.
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2: Red Sox lost in Sacramento to the Athletics late last night, 4-3. They've split the first two games of this four-game set. Patrick Sandoval will try his luck with the Athletics tonight. Newly acquired infielder Curtis Meade placed on the injured list yesterday. He's out indefinitely. Another x-ray on his sore wrist last night revealed a fracture. Patriots went through another training camp practice yesterday in Foxborough. Christian Gonzalez would not tell the media anything about his contract extension negotiations about the team, saying he wants to keep those talks private. Players have today off. They'll put the pads on for the first time tomorrow morning. And in NBA news, Golden State has re-signed Draymond Green to a one-year $27.7 million contract. 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Eliminate that pain with Dr. Franke of Boston Prolotherapy. I'm John Wallach on Boston's Home for Sports, 98.5 The Sports Hub. 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

0: Hey, we are Toucher and Hardy. Hardy, what else is going on?
1: Well, Robert Kraft spoke yesterday as the Patriots training camp continues, and you can hear what he was asked and how he answered.
2: Christian Gonzalez, any thoughts on that as you enter camp?
3: We love Christian Gonzalez. We love him as a player, as a person. You know, that's why we've made an offer to him that makes him the highest paid player ever to play that position in the NFL. And coincidentally, it's the highest contract in the Patriots franchise history. So we're glad we drafted him and he's developed here and we hope he'll be with us for a long time.
0: Kraft put the Blue Bentley's window down while he was talking to the media, but he wouldn't turn down his car stereo.
4: Yeah, it works.
1: Well, does it work to say something like that to a group of reporters? Wow, they've made him an offer to make him the highest paid player at that position in league history and the highest paid Patriots player ever. Christian, what do you have to say?
5: Christian, Robert said the other day that he wanted to make you the highest paid player in franchise history and the highest quarterback in the NFL. Just your reaction to what we had to say.
6: Yeah, I mean, everybody knows what Mr. Kraft has done. A ton of respect for Mr. Kraft and what he's done with this franchise. And you know, it's just something we don't want to handle to the media. You know, I keep that with the team and my team and go on about that.
1: But Christian, he also said that they drafted you and they developed you. Don't you feel a sense of obligation to just take that first offer that was presented to you, Christian? I like how Robert throws that in at the end. We're happy that we drafted him and developed him and made him the player, and made him the player that he is.
0: Yeah, they're not going to get the pay cuts that you got with Brady. Those days are over.
4: No, players aren't stupid. They see how high the salary cap is, and Christian Gonzalez also took a look at the contract Denzel Ward of Cleveland scored yesterday. Yes. 2 years, $62.2
0: million. $52.3
4: million
0: guaranteed.
4: Yeah, Ward has been the Pro Bowl the last 3 years. He's one of the best defensive backs in the league. Now, he's 5 years older, but he has a lot more experience, and he just got $30 million. It's a whole Witherspoon Gonzalez thing. Same agent. Bert Breer's been telling us this for 2 or 3 weeks. We'll see where all this lands. But I think Gonzalez would be a fool if he signed before Witherspoon did.
1: Well, how about this? What if a deal doesn't get done?
7: Christian, we've seen a handful of young quarterbacks play the court here and there, rookie contract before getting a new one. Would you be willing to play this season without a new contract?
6: You know, I'm focused on being here at training camp right now, taking it day by day and see where it goes.
1: No, I would not.
0: He's not focused on that right now. He's focused on, you know, day by day, step by step.
4: Keeping things quiet. We actually had, I forget what writer it was. Either it was Andrew Callahan yesterday or Mark Daniels or maybe Chris Price were telling us he's like this. It makes him a little bit unusual. He keeps his inner circle very, very tight. Not a lot of rumors get out about him, and you saw it again yesterday. It's more mature than you hear a lot of athletes.
0: You know, sounds like someone who's going to keep his hands on his money, not having a large entourage and a large, it seems like a smart young man.
4: Yep.
0: Keep that circle very tight. Keep hang on to that money. Don't be paying everyone's salaries, everyone's rent. That's how these guys all go broke. That's how MC Hammer went broke. He had this, it was all his entourage. He was paying like 30 people's salaries.
4: That's right. They took them all on tour to like walk around on stage with him.
0: Yes.
4: For no reason.
0: Right.
4: They're just walking around.
0: He was paying guys he didn't even know what they did.
4: Yeah.
0: You know, so giving them health insurance and stuff. Like, yeah, that's how you lose all your money.
1: Yeah. Gonzalez on the Witherspoon contract. Again, he's not saying much.
8: Christian, do you feel like you're competing with Devon Witherspoon for a top contract or anything like that?
6: I mean, Spoon's my guy. You know, we work out all the time together. I respect Spoon, an amazing player. But, you know, I feel like it's kind of like what I said. You know, keep that between my team and the front office.
1: Yep.
4: Very smart. I mean, this is one day of questions. He's not going to have to answer these questions again. Everyone knows he's not going to say anything. So The next time anyone will talk to him is when Witherspoon signs his contract, whenever that is.
0: Now, Witherspoon's in the same year as Gonzalez?
4: And they have this, they share the same agent.
0: No, I knew that.
4: Yeah.
0: But I was just making sure they're in the same year.
4: I believe that's what Bert told us. I have to double check that.
0: Yes, I know that Witherspoon and Gonzalez are hand in hand. Gonzalez is an odd-looking individual, though. He has a unique look. I'm not saying he looks bad. I'm just saying he has a unique look.
1: You have compared him to the one of the evildoers in the movie Cobra.
0: I have. I know Cobra that intimately.
1: Maybe I did. I believe when I did, you said, yes, that's a good take.
0: Yeah. The only thing I remember from Cobra is with the...
1: The Night Slasher.
0: All right, let me see what he looks like.
1: That guy.
0: Oh, yeah, yeah, yeah. Yeah, yeah, yeah. He looks like the Night Slasher. That is true. The only thing I remember from Cobra is the... A slicing of the pizza with the scissors, and then
4: that's right.
0: When they're on the run, and him and Brigitte Nielsen just randomly go to this arts and crafts pop up that's in the middle of a parking lot.
1: Yeah,
0: and he goes like, "Ooh," he like plays with that toy for a second.
1: Yeah, yeah.
4: He does the bobblehead move.
0: Yeah, yeah, that's right. Ooh. He picks up a bobblehead and he goes, "Ooh." It's like, you know, like it's lighten the mood. Like, you know, I got a sense of humor.
4: No, and then she walks out and said, Marion Cobretti.
1: Marion Cobretti.
4: Yeah.
1: Yeah.
0: You know what I saw?
1: He had a match sticking out of his mouth.
4: Constantly.
0: Yeah.
1: Wouldn't match.
0: Well, I mean, he also ate pizza with scissors. I mean, you know, because he didn't want the full piece. You know, he was such a lazy
1: bum. I was thinking about that the other day and the discussion we had on the air, the argument we had on the air, whether he cut off and ate the cheesy portion or whether he ate the crust.
4: Oh, I don't remember. That's a good
0: I think
4: question.
0: He just cut the piece of pizza in half.
4: See, that's what I thought.
0: No.
1: He cut the crust off.
4: He did?
1: And then just ate the cheesy portion.
0: Oh, all right. Well, that makes, at least makes more
1: sense.
0: But
1: it was cold in the box coming out of the fridge.
0: No, no, I know that. I mean, that just showed like what a renegade bachelor he was.
1: Or maybe it was just sitting on the table.
4: Ugh. Mm.
0: So First Blood is not a bad movie, but I saw the beginning of it. It starts on an odd premise that the sheriff just wants him out of town.
4: Yeah, he stops him walking over a bridge. Brian Dennehy, right? Just
0: yeah.
4: kind of rolls up to him and says, "Hey, you know, once we have one drifter in town, there are more of them."
0: It's just like drifters.
4: Yeah,
0: like you know, like yeah, get out of here, drifter. You're drifting all around this town.
1: Okay, pizza box was in the fridge. He is cutting off. Yep, just. So he makes essentially another triangular piece. It's so tiny. It's like this. It's like the size of a piece of pizza you would get at a 4-year-old's birthday
0: party.
1: Yeah,
0: he like cuts the tip off the pizza.
4: All those Elio square things?
1: Yeah, but it's a triangle, but it's like...
0: Yeah, he cuts the tip off the pizza. Like he basically cuts the pizza in half, but not lengthwise, widthwise. And he takes the bottom triangle. I don't know what the point of that is. I don't know why you would go through the rigmarole of cutting it with scissors when you could just take a bite of the pizza and then throw the pizza aside. He doesn't seem overly interested in the pizza either. He like takes a couple bites, but he's putting together his gat. He puts his gat, gun disassembled in a egg grate.
1: Yeah. Yeah. He keeps his gun cleaning tools in the egg carton.
0: Yeah. Well, I keep the cold pizza. Look at this bobblehead. Look at me. I can cut up. That was improv.
1: He's going to get a nice beachside condo.
0: Yeah, I called into question the beachside condo and also the
4: car.
0: Yeah, in the middle of the day, like five gang guys like screwing with his car in the middle of the day on like a weekday afternoon right next to the beach. That just doesn't seem like if they're... That's what gang members are going to be doing in the area of town they're going to be doing it in.
4: Here's a question for
0: Maybe
4: you.
0: Maybe when Venice Beach wasn't that nice.
4: Vanity license plate on that car. What was it, Hardy?
1: Oh, I don't know.
4: Awesome 50.
1: Oh, excellent. Yes, because it was, as I see here, the 1950 Mercury Monterey chop top coupe. heavily modified.
0: It was driving me a Mercury. Bubble, bubble.
4: Bobble, bobble, bobble.
0: Bobble, bobble, bobble.
4: Yep.
0: Yeah, that was fun. All right, we'll be back in just a moment. We have some hard-hitting questions for Hardy on the way.
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2: Red Sox lead on Cleveland is now a game and a half for the second wild card in the American League after a loss in Sacramento late last night, 4-3 to the Athletics. Connor Wong hit a two-run homer in the ninth. Jake Bennett allowed three runs in six and a third innings of work to take the loss. Patrick Sandoval starts tonight as this four-game series continues. The Sox will visit the L.A. Dodgers, by the way, this weekend. As for newly acquired infielder Curtis Meade, he was placed on the injured list yesterday. He is out indefinitely, and that's because another x-ray on his sore wrist revealed a fracture.
3: Definitely mentally challenging. You know, came here to kind of play and, you know, be with the group down the stretch. So, yeah, it's definitely disappointing, but I'm hopeful that, you know, I can be back soon.
2: He took the red eye back to Boston late last night to see a specialist. Patriots went to another training camp practice yesterday in Foxborough. Wide receiver Kayshon Boutte continues to shine with another long TD catch. Also, Christian Gonzalez wouldn't tell the media anything about his contract extension negotiations with the team. Players have today off. They put the pads on for the first time tomorrow. Gonzalez also took sure notice of something that happened yesterday. Denzel Ward, now the top paid cornerback in the league. He signed a two-year, $32.2 million contract extension with Cleveland. And in NBA news, Golden State has re-signed Draymond Green to a one-year, $27.7 million contract. 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

0: 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We've learned that Hardy is what they say in the Bologna area of Italy, Umarel, whatever, however you pronounce it, it translates literally to little man.
1: No,
0: but it's
1: that
0: a
1: can't be right.
0: But it's what they how they refer to people in Italy, someone who stands with their hands clasped tightly behind their back, closely monitoring road work or building sites, and offering unwanted advice to workers. It's a lighthearted and affectionate term. And it's been added to the Zingarelli Italian dictionary.
1: Oh, okay. So it's official.
0: So the ways of your people, the Umarel, have finally been put down into work. Hardy loves cosplaying as a blue-collar worker, as a tradesman. He loves watching people do projects. He keeps his eyes on his neighbor's homes. He sees if they've been leaving tools or ladders out. He follows the how projects are going, the timelines of them. If they're taking too long, he feeds his neighbors chickens when they're out of town.
1: You know, our neighbors across the street, they were gone for a time, and as a birthday gift to one of those neighbors, Marcy bought them decals for their new mailbox, which they got at my urging. I'm like, time to upgrade that mailbox, people. You know,
0: property values, right?
1: Bad look, which they did. But then it's just a blank mailbox. So Marcy ordered, you know, their address in the same font as ours. And since they were on vacation, I went ahead and put it on there for them.
0: So wow, your wife's participating in this as well. You guys are both up in being busybodies. The two of you have found a hobby to do together as you age and become empty nesters.
1: I took a picture of it and sent it to them while they're on vacation. I'm like, you got that to look forward to when you come home. Pull into your driveway and see that.
0: Now, was that two separate adhesives, or was that just one that you cut?
1: No, it's one, and you can see that, you know, on the both sides of the mailbox there. But it is one big applique, and then you have to, you know, tape it at the top. You have to smooth it, and you have to, you know, peel back the other thing, and it's a process.
0: Did you
1: clean the mailbox first?
0: Did you use a level, like one of those things with the bubble in it?
1: Excellent question, and the answer is no.
0: You eyeballed it.
1: I did not eyeball it either. What I did was I used a straight edge to make sure it was just level with the mailbox. I didn't want it to be level to the ground, because who's to say the mailbox is level? So I just wanted it to be in line with the actual structure of the mailbox.
0: What would you use for the straight line?
1: It was a long file, and I had a couple of different tools. I went through the tool chest there, and I found something that was going to be, you know, big enough just above the rivets of the mailbox, but it gave me enough space there to where I knew the bottom line of the address was going to lay, and it ended up working out great.
0: Did Marcy,
1: you know, sometimes these things just fall into your hands. I'm like, who knew this file was going to be the right size?
0: Did Marcy like stand in the street and nod approvingly?
1: She was one house down talking with the new neighbors who have a baby and a dog. The dog's name is MacGyver. We call him MacGruber.
0: You have fun that way.
1: We do. But they were kind of monitoring me as I was doing this project.
2: When you sent that picture to the neighbors, what was the text back you got? And when they got home, were they happy, or is it just, oh, that's Rob?
1: They're still not home. This is a relatively recent thing. I don't know that she texted back.
0: No.
2: Oh, no.
0: No, you way.
1: No,
0: you
1: no,
0: way
1: no, no, no, no, no. I take it all back. I sent the photos to Marcy so that Marcy could send it to the woman, because it was her idea to do this. I'm just a worker bee, you know?
0: Sure.
1: So I let her take all the credit and glory for that.
0: You got a fun dynamic.
1: Yeah.
0: Yeah.
1: It's really good.
0: Now that you see your behavior through your wife's eyes, because your wife is now behaving like you, does it change your opinion, or is this growing your bond even stronger?
1: We both know what we've got.
0: because she's now adapting. She used to like kind of like you know, shake her head at your behavior, but now she's becoming just like you.
1: Every once in a while, the two paths meet where something that I'm obsessed with and working on will actually be of interest to her. And this is one of those times, but she's able to let it go and just kind of move on to something else, you know, just reading her book or, you know, doing her job or something. I'm like, no, knitting. These are the important things.
0: Mm. Knitting and cooking.
1: Right.
0: Right. All right. Well, it's time to play our favorite game.
3: Is Hardy gonna linger? Is Hardy gonna linger?
0: All right. This is where we ask Hardy if this is something that he would stand around with his hands clasped behind his back and look at and offered unasked for advice. I thought of one while you were talking.
1: Oh, okay, good.
0: I have one written down, but I'm not going to use that one unless I need to. Here is something that someone is collecting wood. Chopping is too obvious. If they were chopping wood, I might even watch someone chop wood for a while. Like, I mean, that's something that's a real lumberjack style.
1: Mm.
0: But if someone was like moving, I don't know how to describe it correctly, but if they were moving wood around that could be repurposed. Like, do you
1: like pallets in a Home Depot parking lot?
0: Because I'm thinking about how didn't you take a piece of like wood and make a shelf in your living room?
1: Yeah.
0: Yeah. So you repurposed the wood, or was it
1: repurposed? Is a kind way of saying that there was a new build going on across the street, and I may have gone over there and sifted through some of the. Was it scrap or was it just?
0: Well, I think I have my answer. Pine? So you will go through a scrap pile of wood.
1: Oh God, yes, yeah, absolutely.
0: Okay, but how close an eye do you keep on it? Do you if someone's see it's too elaborate at that point? Like it, so you do keep your eye on wood?
1: Oh
0: like,
1: yeah,
0: yeah, like a pile of wood,
1: yes.
0: Like across the street.
1: Yes.
0: Now, how do you know if it's going to be used or not?
1: Well, oftentimes there'll be a construction dumpster.
0: And you'll just climb in the dumpster.
1: Yeah. Well, I mean, it's all clean stuff. It's just construction material.
0: Right.
1: There's not like any asbestos in there.
0: Do you hoist yourself over the top of the dumpster?
1: When I did that project at the old house, when I made the faux weathered mantle, right? Yeah, Marcy wanted a mantle that looked like, you know, reclaimed barn wood.
0: Mm-hmm. And it's goyish stuff. Don't worry about it.
1: Yeah, okay. I mean, you can go buy like old reclaimed lumber. There's a lumber yard in Harvard or near Harvard in Cambridge that sells like a block of wood, but they're like $300. It's like, here's a beam from an Amish farmhouse. I'm like, nah, I'm not doing that. Mm. So I went online and found out how to make one that looks like distressed wood. Mm. And for that, I went to the dumpster that was across the street where we were living at the time, and I brought a ladder with me because it was a high dumpster. So I just kind of leaned the ladder up against it to get up there.
0: And then you jumped down into the dumpster?
1: I didn't have to. It was sticking up far enough to where I didn't have to go in.
0: Okay, and you just sifted from the ladder.
1: Yeah.
0: How many pieces of wood did you take?
1: I took a couple before. If memory serves, none were really to my liking, and I took one that was actually on the ground closer to the actual build that was going on.
0: But you got to be willing to improvise.
1: Well, you got
0: to be willing to accept that you're not going to use something from the dumpster.
1: Or steal, as the case may be. But I knew the builders. Yeah, we were friends.
2: Of course you did.
1: I came clean. I told them what I did. The Lydons.
2: That's the real part of the story.
1: I got Liam.
2: Knew the builders.
1: I got Liam on the phone later that day. I said, look, buddy, you know, I just need to come clean on something. There was, a piece of pine over there that I needed for a project.
0: Now, did you get his number through, you know, lingering by the construction site?
1: They were actually the builders of our condo in Rossi when we first moved here.
0: Mm.

0: you.
1: No.
0: No, but you got his number through hanging out by the construction sites.
1: I don't know. Maybe I just followed him home one day. They live close by. They were in JP.
0: Well, that's what I'm saying. I don't know if you, like, your wives were friends or something like that, or did you meet him through hanging out at the construction site and, like, asking him what's going on?
1: Yeah, you see him around the neighborhood. They're outside working on stuff, and I would come outside and, you know, we'd talk.
0: Okay, so how do you, are you interested in this? How do you start up a conversation?
2: I am interested
0: with
2: in this.
0: Someone who's working on something that you're not involved in.
2: I'm incapable of this, so I really would like to know how this works.
0: Hardy's the best at making friends.
2: He really is.
1: Let me tell you something about the Lydons, whether it's Liam or Matthias or Joe, any of them.
0: Oh, wow. Joe left.
1: Sean.
0: Joe got screwed. You got Matthias and Liam, and then there's just like, and Joe.
2: Joe, he must be third.
0: They ran out of names.
2: Yeah, he must be the youngest.
1: Cullum. Actually, we had one of the nephews, one of Liam and Matthias's nephews as an intern on the Zolak and Bertrand show. Oh. Completely like... unconnected to anything.
0: No favors.
1: There were no favors.
0: No favors.
1: He just showed up here one day and he told me who his uncle was. And I said, oh boy, you and I have stuff to talk about.
0: All right. But so you go up to the construction site and you start, and how do you kick off the conversation?
1: Good morning. How's that for a conversation starter?
0: Morning. Okay. Let's role play this. Okay. You say good morning to me.
1: Hey, Liam. Good morning.
0: Well, you don't know his name yet. So, yeah.
2: Well, maybe
0: so
2: we're meeting. Maybe he did his homework and knew ahead of time what his name was to give himself an in.
1: No, I'll play your scenario.
0: Please do.
1: Okay, here we go. Morning, looking good. You guys made some real progress yesterday, huh?
3: Morning.
1: Yeah. I was watching the guy on the skid steer over there. He was your MVP of this project so far. That guy was really, really moving some material, huh?
3: Uh-huh.
1: Yeah.
0: So that's the end of it.
1: Friendship has begun.
2: So wait, you get shut down like this. A normal tradesman is really into his work. He wants to finish. He doesn't have time for chit-chat. So in that scenario, what do you do?
1: Occasionally that happens. Like the guy who came to replace my daughter's windshield who just gave me a can of glass cleaner to get me to go away.
2: Right.
1: So, okay, I didn't make a friend out of that, but I got a good can of glass cleaner.
0: How did you... All right, so we'll never know how he makes the friend. But so you were screwing with the guy that was replacing your daughter's windshield.
1: I was watching him.
0: And so how did he get you to scram? How did he just handed you something and said, here, go?
1: I said, wow, that's some really good stuff you're using on that. That thing is sparkling. I can barely look at it. It's so shiny. He's like, yeah, it's good stuff. Here, take this, but put it in your garage because it shouldn't sit out in the sun.
2: That's right. Walk over there.
0: Yeah. Now, did you put it in the garage and walk back out?
2: You should have. Just to teach that guy a lesson.
1: Well, he's cleaning the new windshield at that point, so he was just about done.
2: Oh.
0: Okay.
2: You can get out there fast enough.
0: Oh, by the way, I have an acquaintance of mine who is back in town for a couple of weeks. This is just a quick aside, and you know what he does? He's a tour guide in Puerto Rico.
2: Oh!
1: Wow.
0: His name's Sway. He's a tour guy in Puerto Rico now, and I saw him like last week, and I was telling him, and I was praying that he went by another name when he was, but it wasn't him because I've seen the picture.
1: Sway, are you AKA Daniel Delgado?
0: No, but if you recall, Hardy has Daniel Delgado's number. We should text him.
1: we're thinking about going back for this next winter break.
0: Yeah, just text him and just go, thinking of you.
1: Yeah, because as we have all decided, we will be here next spring break.
0: Yes,
1: yeah,
0: I will be here next spring break. Yeah. I am going to leave. Maybe I'll go to Puerto Rico for that break, too. Right. There's only so many places that are warm.
1: All right, there we go.
0: Maybe I'll take Daniel before you can. All right, so the guy handed you the glass cleaner, and he was like, go scram.
1: Pretty much.
0: Okay, very good. All right. So. That guy. Bit of a one-trick pony, that guy.
1: Yeah.
0: All right. We have time for one more. It's a free-for-all. Any of you that have one for Hardy.
2: At yard work is like an all-encompassing thing, but I'm wondering if you happen to be walking your dog by a ball field and a member of the DPW is mowing patterns into the outfield of a ball field, would you stop and linger and watch and maybe say, oh, I don't know how you do that. Maybe that pattern isn't correct.
0: Well,
2: maybe
0: you can't.

0: and talk to someone on a tractor, right?
1: Yeah, I want to say that was a good question, John, and I would be interested in what he was doing, but no, I would not stop and talk to a man on a zero-turn mower while he's trying to cut grass. Okay.
0: My father, on the other hand, one time when we were on vacation in some dump, went the wrong way down a one-way road because he was so interested in what was going on the baseball field.
2: Huh.
0: Yeah, there was something.
2: That?
0: There was something going on, and he just started going the wrong way down a one-way street because he was like, "Woo!" I told you my son was pitching that night at like 10:30, like a couple weeks ago, and I just heard, "Okay, Milo," just because like the camera was on the backstop, the place that was filming it, and it was my dad. He wasn't being annoying or obnoxious, but it was just funny because he's just in heaven. Oh boy, does he love baseball. Okay, Milo, all right. Okay, here we go. And when we were in Alabama, and he was like just talking a lot, it was good because like he's like healthy and kind of with it.
1: Yeah, yeah.
0: And my mom, who's not usually like this, was like, "Jesus, Fred, just shut up." She's like, "You're too happy." She's basically like, "You're too happy. Like you're just talking." Like he was nonstop, but it didn't bother me because that's like an appropriate place for it. And like he was really enjoying himself, so very rare. I mean, real rare. But he was in a very happy place. So you and my father have a little bit in common, just different things.
1: Hell yeah,
0: losing themselves in the activity. All right. Well, look, we learned a lot about Hardy today. We didn't even have time to get to a lot of them. We had to role play. I still don't quite know how he, or him, or the other Umarell make friends with. The people, because we went through the exercise of talking, and I still don't know where the friendship is made, because again,
2: maybe he just goes back and beats them into submission. Maybe that's what it is. He just keeps showing up.
1: Sometimes you do him a favor. Sometimes it's landscaper Frank Walsh, and he left the light on one of the pieces of equipment that was left out there, and I happen to have his number. I'm like, hey, I don't know, the battery's going to die on that thing. Maybe I'll go out there and turn that thing off for you.
0: That's the famous Bobcat story where Hardy was able to turn off the light on the Bobcat all on his own.
2: Yeah.
0: He was able to get into the Bobcat and start screwing around and playing around and, you know, having the key. Because it's not a conventional key.
1: I didn't have the key at that time. I'm pretty sure I have it now after Nick's thoughtful Christmas present. Big bag of keys that are unlabeled.
2: Yeah.
1: I'm going to try 100 of them.
2: Sure.
0: Just might as well just burn money in front of you. All right.
1: I liked it, Nick.
0: No, you didn't. All right. So we will be back in just a moment. John Corrales covers the NBA, and he has a idea that he's come up with. For a Hall of Famer coming to the Boston Celtics, one of the true great current players coming to the Boston Celtics. Someone synonymous with their organization coming to the Boston Celtics. We will talk to him and get what he's thinking in just a moment.
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1: IYKYK, which obviously YD. Okay?
3: Yeah. Toucher and Hardy, mornings on the Sports Hub.

0: come off.
1: Were you familiar with this, Jonathan, when you were a kid in Boston, Massachusetts?
2: I was not.
1: He's Boston's own. All right. John Corrales is the Celtics beat writer for Sports Illustrated, and he has a very interesting article about an idea for the Celtics this offseason as they move on from Jaylen Brown. John Corrales, hello, sir.
3: Hello. How are you?
1: Fantastic, and we were all fascinated by your article, so just give us your thoughts. I don't want to put any words in your mouth. You go. You tell us.
3: What, is this the Steph Curry article?
4: Yes, yes, sir. Yes, it is.
1: It is the Steph Curry article.
4: Exactly right.
3: So, basically, scanning the league for situations where you're like, oh, okay, here's a guy that could help the Celtics, and the Celtics have the assets, Paul George salary, plus whatever other players you need, plus those picks. And, you see, hey, maybe Steph Curry and the Warriors aren't quite as aligned as they used to be, and maybe the Warriors are starting to look at their next iteration, and the CBA pretty much demands that your emotional attachments and this romantic idea of guys finishing their careers with one team, you throw that in the garbage. You say, okay, well, if the Warriors really want to hit a reset button, and I know they just re-signed Draymond Green, so it kind of flies in the face of what I'm talking about here, but if they wanted to move on, the Celtics have two potentially premium draft picks, the salary to match, a player, I'm saying Sam Hauser. I know other people have mentioned Peyton Pritchard. I don't think you need to go that deep, but if you can, if the Warriors are interested in hitting a reset button, getting a couple of premium picks and starting to move into the next phase, giving up Paul George and a couple of things for Steph Curry and getting Curry in here wouldn't be the worst idea in the world.
1: Okay. All right. So how do you accomplish that, in your opinion?
3: It's Paul George, Sam Hauser, at least one or probably both of those picks that you get from the Paul George, Jaylen Brown trade. So essentially the Clippers pick in 2028 and a 2031 unprotected Sixers pick, which, you know, in four seasons, the Sixers are going to be, you know, Embiid's gone, Jaylen Brown's probably gone, LeBron's gone. Who knows what they're going to be? It's probably going to be a really good pick. So you get Paul George and Sam Hauser because the salaries match and it allows you to get Curry in here without changing your tax situation. So your financial situation stays the same. The picks entice the Warriors to hit that reset button and start moving into their next iteration. I think that is probably the best way to go.
1: Okay, so if you owned Golden State,
5: thank you.
1: Would you, regardless of the future of the organization, would you move on from Steph Curry? Like, can you do that?
3: Listen, I wouldn't want to, and I totally understand not wanting to, but this current financial system, this current CBA, is massively destructive, and it strips away all of those factors, those things that I think people are hanging on to, right? This notion of, hey, you can't move on from Steph Curry. He is the Warriors. That's not how it works anymore. I mean, you can do it, but you're missing out on an opportunity here to move your franchise forward. And if you want to spin it in a Golden State forward fashion, how is Steph Curry going to help the team win sooner? Is he going to do it on the court? No, they don't have the team anymore. They've been star chasing and they haven't been coming through with anything. Jimmy Butler didn't pan out. He's hurt, all of that stuff. The best way for Steph Curry to help the team now is to be traded and bring in picks. And I'm not even saying that Celtics offer is the way to go. I'm just saying that's what the Celtics can do. If there's a bidding war, I don't know if the Celtics can win it, but I would. If I'm the Warriors, you have to consider it, because the next generation of Warriors, the next thing has to happen. And if you're You got that building sitting there. You got to fill it up. You own that building. It prints money for you. Move forward. That's what this system is. So take the opportunity while it's there.
4: Did the Celtics not trade Paul Pierce at a similar age and start things over?
3: Listen,
4: I give you some backup here, John Corrales.
3: I'm with you. I mean, I'm kind of channeling Danny Ainge in a way. Danny Ainge is the one like, yep, once you hit a certain age, let's go. Let's move them. I understand, like I said before, the romantic idea. And the same thing is going to happen with Jason Tatum. Everybody who loves Jason Tatum has got to wrap their heads around the idea that in a few years, it's not that far off, in a few years when he's 31, 32, the Celtics have to have that conversation of when do you move him while he has the value to return what you need to get started on the next iteration. And I know fans hate to hear it, but players have come and gone. You just mentioned Paul Pierce. Paul Pierce came and went. Kevin Garnett came and went. Larry Bird, you keep going back and back and back.
4: Well, that's not a good excuse. That's not a good example.
0: And John, that's the one thing I would say. I'm glad you brought that up because the Celtics had their identity outside of Paul Pierce and even Larry Bird for that part.
4: Well, they hung on to Bird, Parrish, and McHale for far too long, and they were done for about 5 years after that.
0: They did, and maybe that was a mistake. But for Golden State, I don't know what identity you can point to and say there is a player or something other than Steph Curry that is more closely associated or exemplifies like a brand and a team than Steph Curry and Golden State. And what that would do to the fan base, what that would do just to your image and your entire brand of the Golden State Warriors to make the decision to trade him. I don't know how you come back from that. I don't know how you convince the fan base. Yeah, this is terrible, but it needs to be done.
3: Yeah, but listen, this is also a fan base that was upset that Monte Ellis got traded way back when, and that opened up the door for the Steph Curry era. I understand exactly what you're saying, and you're right, except fans move on quickly. You get that next version. They'll be upset, but fans aren't moving, right? Like, Steph Curry's career is going to end soon. Everybody's career ends at a certain point, even LeBron's eventually, but guys don't generally play past where Curry is. But everybody who lives in the Bay, they're still going to be there, and they're going to be mad about a rebuild, but you get that next player. Curry didn't come in as a savior. He was a kid from Davidson, you know, like he wasn't, and when he first started playing, he got hurt a lot. He had the ankle issues. All of a sudden, he became Steph Curry, and they put the right team around him. They got Klay Thompson. They got Draymond Green. Those players meshed in a way around Steve Kerr that was very, very special. And then you had your run. Okay, that's all great. Those are the memories that you should hang on to. Now you got to go find the next thing. Whatever that identity is, it doesn't exist right now, but you got to go find it. That's what these generations are. Each generation has its own identity, and now you got to go find that next identity. So if the Warriors want to do that quickly, you got to start cashing in on the assets that you have now that are worth something still. And it sucks. It sucks to say all that stuff, but that's how front offices should be thinking. And the emotional attachments, again, I know I sound like Danny Ainge. I hear myself speaking. Those emotional attachments are what we're going to set you back a year or two or three. And you don't think about it, but when the team is in that mess, think of the mess that the Celtics were in. You know, that Patino era, even the post Big Three era, the post new Big Three era, if you're not doing these things the right way, you put yourself into this kind of mess that it's hard to climb out of. You got to try to minimize that.
4: But even as you said that, they re-signed Draymond Green, they brought back Horford, they brought back Porzingis, Jimmy Butler's still there. I mean, they're going to run it back. They did not. They didn't. They're the only team in the NBA that didn't sign a free agent. So it sounds to me like they're going to run it back again next year and the year after that.
3: And listen, they're going to ask their fans to go through a level of pain. And I'm not even saying that this is a horrible decision necessarily. If the fans are sitting there saying, we understand, we want every bit of Steph Curry until he decides that golf is more important to him than basketball, then fine. But you have to understand the other part of that deal, right? If the fan base is united in absolutely do not trade Steph Curry, then in two seasons, when Steph is like, okay, I'm done, and everyone else just goes away, you have to understand that the rebuild is going to take an extra 2-3 years, and you just got to be willing to go through that. So it's a matter of, are you willing to do that as a fan base? Then fine. But as a franchise, we're talking about money. We're talking about championships. We're talking about accelerating that process so fans can turn around. Whenever you have a good team, fans buy in. They just want to cheer for a winner. They'll forget that you traded Steph Curry if you put a winning team out there sooner than you would have otherwise.
4: All right, John, one other thing. Your latest article about Jason Tatum this morning, yeah, and how this coming season might be his best chance to win the MVP.
3: Yeah, I just think that the formula is there for him right now. Obviously, without Jalen, he's the only guy. That's a big part of the formula for an MVP. You're going to be the singular superstar on a team. So you have that. I think the stats will be there with a little bit of additional usage. I think some of the guys on the team, like Derek White especially, play better with Tatum than they did with Brown. And I think one big thing is Jaylen Brown went through the first few months of last season kind of with an uncertain roster. I think in that last season, in that run, they solidify, like, you know what Baylor Shireman is, you know what Hugo Gonzalez is, Namish Keita became who he is. You've added a couple of pieces. I think you go into this season with a little bit more certainty and understanding who these players are, and now you throw Tatum in there, who, no shade against Jaylen Brown, who's an amazing player. Tatum is a better player. You now have, I think, a little bit more definition of what this team is. Tatum can go in there. I think the extra time off, as much as it sucked losing to Philadelphia, that benefited Tatum, and he'll go in there as, 100% of what he, just a normal Jason Tatum. I think all of the factors are there that if he is going to win an MVP, and I'm not saying he will, but if he is, this is going to be the season where all of those things come together. He has a chance to put a 30-point, 10-rebound kind of season together on a team that, if they are the second or third seed again, then that will give him a lot of consideration.
1: Okay, well, they just, Golden State just re-signed Draymond Green, and apparently he's playing for a new contract. He 5 assists, 5 points, and like 5 rebounds last year. Not great.
4: $27.7 million for next season.
1: Yeah, not great, but it seems like Golden State's still operating at a kind of archaic model, but they seem very unwilling to give up.
4: They're pushing the rebuild back another year or two.
1: But John Corrales has got big ideas, and wouldn't that be something if Steph Curry? It would make up for the Red Sox not getting Mike Trout. You could finally get a Hall
4: of
1: Famer.
4: Not over yet. You still got a week.
1: Never know. You don't want to leave. All right, well, John Corrales, it certainly was a very interesting article. We can only hope. Thank you so much for the time, sir.
3: All right. Thanks, guys. Appreciate it.
1: All right, appreciate it. There's John Corrales. Here are the headlines.
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4: Red Sox lost to the Athletics out in Sacramento late last night, 4-3. Connor Wong, a late two-out, two-run homer in the top of the ninth to make it close. However, Gage jump six shutout innings for the winners. Sox continue this four-game series tonight. They also got some bad news on Curtis Meade. Another x-ray showed a fracture in his sore wrist. He's out indefinitely. He took the red eye back to Boston late last night. He'll see a specialist today. Patriots had full attendance from the active roster yesterday in Foxborough as training camp continues. Christian Gonzalez told the media he's going to keep contract extension negotiations between his team and the Patriots front office. The players have today off. The first padded practice of the summer takes place tomorrow. Sports Hub headlines are brought to you by Sally's of Beats, the New Haven original since 1938. Now in Dorchester and Woburn, find out for yourself what everyone's raving about. I'm John Wallach on Boston's Home for Sports, 98.5 The Sports Hub. 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
24: Break up the five villain.
1: We are Toucher and Hardy. I see Romero and I see Melissa, and they have no problem sleeping. Like they're like, they both are like, yeah. The minute I shut my eyes, I'm completely asleep.
4: Didn't LBF extol the virtues of magnesium at one point?
1: She
4: to
1: did
4: help
1: it
4: you
1: again today. She's like, take magnesium. But I didn't have the patience today.
4: Okay, because I remember you had a lot of energy the last time she brought that up.
1: I didn't. No, I just was more biting this time. I was like, I'm like, if it knocked you out, people, they wouldn't be able to keep it on the shelves. It would be regulated. There's some drug that people are getting addicted to now. Some athlete was pulled over with a bunch of it in his car. That it's like some supplement that someone's figured out. Someone will call in or email. They'll know what it is. It's some supplement that is supposed to be somewhat akin to an opiate, and people have started to crim or something like that, cram. I don't even know. But my point is this, is that people will comb through GNCs and find anything they possibly can to that, and if it has any kind of effect in any amount of quantity, it could be you have to eat 10 pounds of it. People will end up taking it if it gets them effed up.
0: So this is from... Memphis Grizzlies player Brandon Clark pulled over and arrested in Arkansas in April of 2026 for speeding over 100 miles per hour and possessing 235 grams of kratom.
1: Yeah, okay, so that's what it is.
0: K-R-A-T-O-M, a plant-derived supplement. While legal in many states, it's classified as a Schedule I controlled substance in Arkansas.
1: So I have a friend who went to rehab. And he was going, it was from some supplement, and I stopped paying attention, but apparently it's this. So it's like this addictive thing, but it was legal. It's legal still in a lot of states. It's like, you know, someone figured out that something does something, some plant, or I don't know what the hell it is. It doesn't really matter. And they, you know, put it in capsules, and then people figure out that it gets you effed up. And the next thing you know, it's illegal in Arkansas and you got a bunch of it and you're going to jail. If magnesium knocked you out, you'd be going to jail if you had enough of it. Like, they would not be able to keep it in stock. People figure these things out.
4: But getting back to the...
1: I mean, think of all the stuff real quick that was... I mean, you used to be able to buy White Crosses at gas stations.
4: Right.
1: Like, I mean, they sold amphetamine. Rip Fuel is an amphetamine that was in college people would take. Like, that's all illegal now. You know, anything. People shove anything in their face.
4: How do they sleep well? That's the thing that I'm wondering. How do they have no trouble whatsoever?
0: Not sleeping? A worry in the world, apparently.
1: Well, Romero...
4: How is that possible?
1: Romero gets up at, like, 2:30 in the morning and, right. You know, he's real muscular, so he, like, gets up and, like, does, like, crazy-ass workouts.
4: But he also goes to sleep at, like, 7:30.
1: Yeah, because he said, you have to stay up to watch games. And I'm like, yeah, not really. Like, I mean, like...
0: No, you got to watch every baseball game.
1: Yeah, every baseball game, Freddie. That's Dr. Tangway Esquire talking to you about how to do Sports Talk Radio.
4: Right.
1: But, like, no, I didn't watch any of the Red Sox game last night. Like, I not under my responsibility to watch 162 baseball games or 82 basketball. Now, John does, but 82 basketball or hockey games. You have to watch every Patriot game.
4: Yes.
1: But other than in every playoff game, but other than that, you don't really have to, you don't have to watch everything. So I can't even make that excuse.
0: We got two more NHL games this season.
4: Oh, good. That's right. 84.
0: That had escaped my attention. And it was our friend Billy Jaffe who told me that yesterday. I'm like, oh, how did I not know this? He said, because you don't care. I said, well, Billy, if you really want to get into it, you're right. I don't care about all 82 games in a regular season of hockey or basketball. And you're right. I will now care even less about each one by a small fraction because now there are 84 of them.
4: And the fact that you're offended by it makes me want to watch less.
0: Well,
1: did you tell him, like, Billy, yeah, I care just like you didn't care about your kid's amateur hockey career, and then you say at 5 in the morning he's taking boxing lessons.
0: I did not.
4: Remember he called us from some parking lot in Quebec?
1: Yes.
4: At one of his kids' tournaments?
1: Well, I think he gets paid to coach those teams.
4: Oh, okay.
1: Like, because he's a former Big Ten standout. So I think he gets paid for those. But it was funny because, you know, he was like, yeah, you know, I think his kid's good at hockey. And he's like, you know, like, whatever. He can do whatever he wants to do. And then you talk to him and you'd be like, he'd come into the studio and you're like, where were you? And he's like, I was at the boxing gym with my son. And you're like, well, it's 7 o'clock, like before school, like on a Tuesday.
4: Kid's hitting the heavy bag before he puts the backpack on.
1: Sounds like things are going pretty seriously here. Like it seems like things are fairly serious, but that's like a big thing with kids that are playing competitive sports is that all the parents pretend that they're not interested in any of it. Well, meanwhile, you're shelling out tens of thousands of dollars and spending days of your life traveling around. I think it would have been healthier if everyone just admitted that they were a little invested in it, just a little bit. Some more than others, but nonetheless, everyone's fairly invested. It's safe to say now.
0: Yeah.
1: It's now that the process is sort of over, hopefully it's safe to say that, yes, everyone was pretty invested. All right. But yes, they can sleep. They apparently, and it's a little obnoxious. Melissa was like, just close my eyes, I go to sleep. I've always been like that, and I wake up before my alarm goes off. I'm like, I woke up before my alarm went off today, 2 hours before my alarm went off today. I was up.
4: I'm insanely jealous.
1: Then I tried to look at pornography, and that's just sad. So, you know, that's just, you get out the tablet at that time. It's more depressing than anything else.
0: Yeah, waking up 5 minutes before your alarm goes off, refreshed and ready to start the day, is different than 2 hours ahead of time. Like, oh, God, now what do I do?
1: Yeah, and then there's that whole thing, like, I don't want to go to work. Like, at that point, like, I don't want to go. I shouldn't have to go. This is too little sleep. But here we are. All right, when we come back, we have a very exciting news segment. It's been a very long time since we've done that. We will have news for you in just a moment.
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4: Lefty Gage jumped through six shutout innings. Catcher Brian Servin hit his first major league homer in 4 years, and the Athletics held off the Red Sox 4-3 in Sacramento late last night. Jake Bennett allowed 3 runs for the Sox while pitching into the seventh inning, but took the loss.
30: I felt good. I mean, I felt like I was still executing pitches for the most part. I would have liked to execute a couple more breaking balls, but you know, it was just a good piece of hitting at the end.
4: Connor Wong's 2-run homer in the top of the ninth made things look a little better for the Sox. They have split the first 2 games of this 7-game road trip. Patrick Sandoval starts late tonight against the Athletics. As for Curtis Meade, he was placed on the injured list yesterday. He's out indefinitely. Another x-ray in his sore wrist revealed a fracture. Patriots went through another training camp practice yesterday in Foxborough. Wideout Kayshon Boutte continues to impress. He had another long TD catch yesterday. Carlton Davis left before the workout was over. Also, Christian Gonzalez would not tell the media anything about his contract extension negotiations with the team. Players have today off. The pads come on tomorrow. In other NFL news, Denzel Ward is now the top-paid cornerback in the league. He signed a two-year, $32.2 million contract extension with Cleveland. Jalen Carter is now the top-paid defensive lineman ever. He signed a four-year, $152 million extension with Philadelphia. Sports Hub headlines are brought to you by the 99 Restaurants. 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You gotta love the Nines. 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
4: 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John Corrales from SI was with us earlier, and I was on SI.com, and Burt Beer's got a video that says you can fry, it's so hot in Phoenix, you can fry an egg on the sidewalk. And then so I click on it, and he just says it's hot enough to fry an egg on the sidewalk. He doesn't actually crack an egg on the sidewalk. Mm.
5: Well, then that doesn't really pay off, does it?
4: No. I thought it was, I was a little irritated by it, yeah, to be honest with you. I thought that he was going to literally crack an egg and fry it on the sidewalk, which would have been an illustration of how hot it was.
5: Yeah.
4: But instead, he's just walking and saying how hot it is.
6: Yeah.
4: He's like, boy, it's really hot here. It's as, maybe as hot as it is in Vegas. These are the two hottest training camps, but they're inside. You know, like,
5: so what?
4: Yeah.
6: It doesn't matter.
4: From your car into
6: much.
4: The facility, it was hot.
6: Yeah.
4: I mean, great. It was hot. A hot day outside. Like, I don't know what that has to do with anything. And then, because then I thought, oh, they're practicing outside. That's crazy. I wonder how they do that. And it's like, no, it's air conditioned.
5: Yeah, but inside the bubble, it's actually a kind of a brisk 68.
4: Yeah, didn't make a lot of sense. You just think, well, this is again why people shouldn't be living here. This is again why Phoenix and the surrounding environs are not for humans to live. It's a little disturbing.
5: Which I don't disagree with, but it is your insistence that it has something to do with the bees.
6: Yeah, that's what I was thinking.
5: You had some bee take on in the desert. There's like no bees there. Of course there are.
4: Well, it didn't come out of thin air. Bees were obviously a topic of the desert, and I said there can't be bees there because there's no natural wildlife, and then it turned out there were bees.
5: Yeah.
4: Yeah. That was quite a delightful thing. But I just know when we went into Scottsdale.
5: Put the egg on your face and then fry it on the sidewalk.
4: Kaboom. When we went into Scottsdale and then there would just be like all this grass all of a sudden. You were in the middle of the desert and there's all this grass. You're like, this cannot be good. Right. So like anytime they're like, we're water poor, poor. And then you're just like, okay, we'll move.
6: Yeah.
4: Don't be in the desert. You shouldn't have this much grass in the desert.
6: Somehow they have a big golf tournament there in the middle of the desert.
4: Yeah,
6: in Scottsdale.
4: Right. There shouldn't be a golf course there that's on grass.
6: Yeah.
4: It should. If you play golf, it should be tin cup style on the dirt. It's really strange to me. Now, Tucson is almost got a natural vibe to it because Tucson's got those mountains and everything. Like, Tucson's quite nice. Phoenix does not have any of these. Phoenix is just a big city in the middle of the desert, and it's not even Vegas where they did it so there could be whoring and a gambling. Like Vegas, like,
5: yeah, I don't know why they did Phoenix.
4: Yeah,
5: Phoenix, why'd you do that?
4: Right, like Vegas, they were just like, this is as close to LA as we can get and be like above the law.
5: Well, it's a stopover for GIs on their way to the West Coast, and that city was called Las Vegas.
4: Right, and so they were like, we can, you know, they don't care what we do here. We can organize crime the hell out of this thing and no one's going to bat an eye. And so Vegas is a little bit of an outlaw. It makes sense. Like, we wanted to get above the law, so we went to the most random place we could find and built a city there. Okay, very good. Atlanta's a city because that's when the railroad ended. Okay. And at least Atlanta's, like, there's grass and rain. The desert, you just shouldn't be living there. There should be a part of the country that no one lives in, and that is, or unless you want to live like off the grid. If you want to live like in, you know, in a bit of dystopian wasteland, like, you know, the Mel Gibson movie,
6: Mad Max,
4: then that's, you know, I don't think in Australia, in that place where Mad Max is filmed, they go, let's pop a major city in there.
5: Well, Phoenix became a city, Fred, because early settlers reused ancient irrigation canals to build a farming town.
4: Right. So they could have just gone to California if they would have had a little bit of chutzpah and made it to the ocean. And then the world would have been their oyster. But they stopped in the desert.
5: Yeah.
4: And just took in something that someone already had done. So already we're on the wrong foot. They just, the settlers of Phoenix just settled for, stole the natives' land and just used their irrigation systems. They were just lazy, is what you're telling me.
5: Well, they retired. They want to go any further.
4: You just want to grab them and just go like another day and you're somewhere nice. Like, just stick with it, guys.
5: One more day and you're in San Diego.
4: Right.
5: Best place to be.
4: Right. Yeah. Or even go south and go to the coast of Mexico. The world's like quite literally your oyster. You could just go anywhere, but you stopped. You stopped right there. Oh, there's water. There's an irrigation system. Oh, well, great. All right, Hardy, what do we have for the people today in terms of news?
5: We have news from, believe it or not, the state of Florida, and this one is ripe for puns, so we'll be doing a pun counter as this story unfolds.
4: Yeah, Florida news is just basically Mad Magazine now.
5: WPLG especially, God bless them.
4: This is a Tampa area station?
5: Yeah, and one of the anchors and the reporters sound like maybe they had a couple of high noons before the broadcast.
4: Because Tampa is the antithesis of Phoenix. Tampa should be an Eden, but man has taken it over and created hell, which you know if you've been there. It's inarguable. Tampa should be much nicer than it is. Everyone is Crash's brother in Tampa.
5: Yeah, I think this is Miami, Fort Lauderdale.
4: All right, well, Tampa is still my point. Miami, yeah. You could make the same argument. Is Miami should be way nicer than it is. Was it Hardy? Have you been to South Beach? Yeah, you have been to South Beach recently.
5: Yeah, 6 years ago.
4: It's lost a little bit of the luster. The Versace's not spending a lot of time there. Not the fashion capital of the U.S. anymore.
5: Nope.
4: New. All right. It doesn't really matter in Florida where this is.
5: Yeah.
7: First date taking a dangerous turn in a one and only exclusive. A woman tells us she's lucky to be alive after her date hits her with his car.
8: Yeah, but before he drove off, he kept asking her about her feet. A local 10's Rosh Lowe joining us live in Aventura with a breakdown for us.
9: Hello, Laura.
6: Aventura.
4: She's got a little Betty Davis eyes happening. Yeah. Aventura, first of all, these have to be seniors, correct?
6: Yeah, it's got to be.
4: Because
6: the average age is 85.
4: Have you been to Aventura?
5: No.
4: I don't mean to keep crapping on these places in the United States, but John has.
6: Yeah.
4: Aventura is a bunch of skyscrapers filled with old people, and they literally, not a lie, not hyperbole, have ambulances stationed in front of the high-rises. Because they're hauling off dead people.
5: Why waste the gas going back and forth?
4: I think they might even be like hired guns for the development that's like part of it. It's hell.
6: It gets even better. And this is something my buddy was in South Florida recently. He told me about this. The ambulances are also parked outside the two malls that are there. Because that's what the seniors do. The malls are right next to the skyscrapers. They do their walk. And every once in a while, there's a health problem.
5: And by every once in a while, you mean, and every day.
6: Yes, that's correct.
4: My ex-wife's, one of her grandparents lived in one of those hell holes. And it looked like Miami Vice when you walked in because it hadn't been decorated since like 85. But and the guy who made the place killed himself because the pool was on the wrong side and it never got sun. So, and then it's like 80 stories high. So all there is to do there is walk in malls. Mm-hmm. Like, so you're in Florida where it's like hot and nice, but it's so overdeveloped that you can't even, there's not even by the beach really.
6: No.
4: To my recollection.
6: No, they're inland by about six blocks. It's weird.
4: And then so you would go to like a bagel place and this guy would stand up and I'm telling you, this bagel place is like 500 people. It's a capacity of like 200 and there's 500 people in there because they gave away a free lunch. Every lunchtime. So you had one 500 shot of getting this free bagel.
5: Did it have schmear?
4: I think you get a schmear.
5: Oh, yeah. Well, that's of course. Worth it.
4: All right. So Aventura, the guy loves feet. Okay.
10: Strange, bizarre, and certainly something didn't smell right here.
4: Okay, that's one.
10: We've all heard horror stories about online dating, but this suspect, well, he didn't pass the smell test.
4: All right. This woman got hit by a car, we've been told earlier, by the way.
6: Right.
4: And they're really focusing on the feet.
10: This guy asked to smell your feet?
11: Yes, he did.
10: What did he say?
11: Well, initially we had met up because I was going to sell him my sneakers.
4: Oh, well.
6: Well, who saw that coming?
4: This doesn't sound so much as an online date.
5: Thank Thank you, Fred. So, and you, as this woman speaks, you will hear more clues to maybe, just maybe, this wasn't just a meetup of a couple of young professionals on a dating app.
4: And what's the positive she gets out of being on the news? So now you're the like creepy chick that sells her shoes and complains when the guy wants to smell your feet?
5: Thank you.
6: Yeah.
4: I know a girl that lived here that went on an online date, and the guy tried to put they were on a bench like in the city, and she had sandals on, and the guy like took her leg and like tried to put her foot in his mouth.
5: There it is.
4: And that was a first date.
5: Tiny red flag.
4: Yeah, like they were like just sitting on a bench, and he like went, "Oh, let me see those sandals." Oh. And he grabbed her leg and like tried to put her foot in his mouth. He tried to play it off too, and she was like, "You know what? I don't think we'll see each other again." Again, if you're online dating, all you have to do is not put the girl's foot in your mouth, and you've already like better than 50% of the guys they've been.

0: like you're putting yourself in a pretty compromised position.
1: When I got there, he just wanted to sniff my feet, and I didn't feel comfortable with that.
2: I have to stop you there. What do you say when someone says, I want to sniff your feet?
0: Yeah. What do you say?
3: it's role play. I'm going to say it right now. What would you say to me?
0: So your head is bobbing up and down, yes?
1: Comfortable with that.
2: I have to stop you there. What do you say when someone says, I want to sniff your feet?
1: No.
4: Then things got downright scary. She says the suspect runs out of the room. She thinks with her sneakers.
1: I ran after him, and I met him down in the parking garage. He did a three-point turn, and...
0: Okay, so the guy takes off with the sneakers you were going to sell him that were worn sneakers that he wanted to smell and masturbate with. Let's be honest. This is what the man wanted. He wanted to use these as a tool for masturbation. And he wanted to meet you, so he saw what you looked like
5: right
0: in person so he could go home and masturbate to your shoes.
5: Maybe even in them. Or with them.
0: I don't know. I don't have a foot fetish. But then, despite people's very loud proclamations that I doth protest too much, I do find it funny because it's so absurd. But nonetheless, and then he takes the shoes and he runs off and you chase him down for your used shoes. Why don't you just chalk it up to like a bad transaction and give him a negative rating on the site where you sell your shoes on?
5: What like, are you out? What are
0: again,
5: you out?
0: I can only put my position as the parent of the woman.
5: Yeah.
0: And I would say, you know, take the loss at that point.
5: What you've
0: made
5: out?
0: A lot of mistakes going up to now. The worst thing that happened is the guy ran off with your shoes.
5: And you're out, what, $10, $15?
0: Well, you're out nothing because there's shoes that you were getting. You're out money that you were going to get, but in terms of your own expenses.
5: Right.
0: You're out. I mean, I don't know if it's $500, but you're really out no money.
5: Yeah.
0: They didn't take anything of value from you. Just go wear another pair of beat up Keds and sell them. Or don't. Just say you're selling shoes that you wore. He wanted to smell your feet so he could probably check them against the shoes. Don't you think?
5: Yes.
0: Yeah, like he wants to make sure he's buying the real shoe. It doesn't seem like an outrageous request.
3: It's just an authentication process.
0: Right. Like, again, this woman by no means needs to let this guy smell her feet, and she has every right to say no, and the guy's a creep. But it's not like a incredibly long leap to go, like, I'm buying your shoes because I want to smell them, and you're sitting here with your feet. I would like to double check that it's really your shoes.
3: Right.
0: It's not like a completely absurd logic.
6: I want to let your feet marinate in my mouth.
0: Oh, now I can't stand up.
1: Actually hit me with a car, ran me over. And by the grace of God, I'm still standing today.
4: She shows us the injuries.
1: I've met a lot of people who have foot fetishes, obviously.
0: Yeah, obviously.
5: Yeah.
6: My goodness.
0: Right on, sister. Clear our names.
6: Very beautiful feet.
0: Clear our names. Man, this guy's queering the deal for all of us.
3: Obviously, I've met a lot of guys with foot fetishes. Oh, is that obvious?
0: Well, she's online.
3: Yes, because you're online selling your filthy sneakers to people and meeting up with them in hotels. Obviously, this is my business. Mm. This is my vocation.
0: But we've done this thought exercise before. It's a chicken or egg scenario. Were the foot fetishes around, but just not, you didn't know about them before the internet? Or has the internet created all these foot fetishes?
3: Given these people a community.
0: Yeah, but that would be they were pre-existing and now they're just like able to buy shoes more easily. Or did this like foot fetish kind of trend create a subculture that wasn't there before?
3: Mm.
0: I'm going the latter. I can't imagine this many guys were into feet before the internet.
6: Wonderful little feet with red nail polish, which is the color of love and passion. And I love you so much, my love of my life. I will always love your perfect feet.
0: He's obviously reading something.
5: I thought he was done about twice there, but no, there's more.
0: Well, that's not a script that we wrote, and that's not something he's saying off the cuff. So he's obviously like reading something that an athlete sent to someone. I mean, we didn't write that.
3: No.
0: And he didn't write that. So someone wrote
3: my
0: that. That's a third party.
3: Life.
0: Yeah, we didn't write that. And Jay Stu didn't write that. So he's reading something that really happened.
4: She shows us the injuries.
1: I've met a lot of people who have foot fetishes, obviously. And nobody has ever done anything to this caliber.
4: In his arrest report, cops say after a review of the defendant's background, he's been the subject in other incidents involving the same

0: modus operandi.
1: We've covered a lot of bizarre cases. This is up there.
2: It's pretty bizarre. It was extremely bizarre for me, too. I've never experienced anything like this before.
3: Yeah, we're good people. Dalton, hello.
4: Freddie T, how's it going?
3: Hey, what's up?
4: What's up, man? So, dude, years ago, I don't know if you remember this story. You and me spoke about, because, you know, feet are absolutely hilarious when, you know, grown men think they're attractive. So, you and me were speaking. My friend's name, his name is Steve-O, but we call him Fido.
3: Yes.
4: Yeah. Do you remember this, Freddie?
3: No, but I just like that you have a friend that you call Fido because it's so well known that he has a foot fetish, but go on.
4: I will. Yeah. So let me give you a good one, Freddie. So he went to a Bruins game one night with my friend. He had a couple adult beverages and proceeded to text my buddy's girlfriend asking for her feet. So my friend, you know, being the gentleman that he is, sends a picture of his hairy foot. And my friend Fido, my friend Fido replied, "You're going to have to do better than that." And I was like, "You got to be kidding me."
3: So Fido, like, is his whole identity at this point in your friend group that he loves feet?
4: Oh, dude, it's so, well, we can go way back to high school, like, but we're not going to get into that because if he's listening right now, he would probably kill me.
3: Right.
4: But. Yeah. So
3: I don't want you to out the guy, but like, right.
4: Yeah. But when it goes back to high school. We all thought it was a joke. And then now it comes out like, I mean, I think my buddy one time, I think he ordered a Domino's pizza just so he could beat him up because he asked his girlfriend about her feet.
3: Oh,
4: like
3: boy.
4: Literally. Just, oh, yeah. Freddie, he gets. Yeah. Yeah.
3: He's called Fido.
4: Fido's on the. Oh, yeah. Oh, yeah. Freddie, you asked him if you can get him in studio and he told me to call back. So. Here I am, 6 years later. So,
3: all right, and he's still around. Listen, I wouldn't mind. Email me. I don't know. Maybe we could do something with Fido.
5: Yeah.
3: If he doesn't mind being outed. Sean, you know the science behind the foot fetish?
6: Yeah, so I'm not into feet, and I'm not a scientist, but I read an article once where the cortex in your brain controls pleasure is next to the cortex that, like, if you rub your feet, it's there's some sort of science where there's a pleasure receptor next to like the nerve receptors in the brain connected to the feet. Do some research on it. I don't know what it is, but that like it scientifically made sense when I read the article.
3: Okay, so what I've heard, Sean, and what it makes sense to me in a Freudian way is that people have foot fetishes because when they're kids and they feel like afraid, they hug their mom's leg,
5: mm-hmm.
3: and then that. You know, they associate that. It's kind of like, I assume people say kind of the same thing with breasts, but my thing with breasts is that men, you know, by nature don't have them. So it's like why I don't understand why girls don't go mad for the hairy chest, you know, like they did in the 70s is because it's machismo. Like women, as a rule, do not generally have chest hair. So you would think that chest hair would be a big thing for them because, you know, women, it's a very feminine thing to have breasts. Feet, everyone got. So you understand what I'm saying?
5: Yeah. But it would make sense that there's like a twofold explanation. There, you know, number one, like at your mother's feet. But I've read that before too. Like rubbing your feet together. A lot of people will do that as they're going to sleep at night. You know, or.
3: But that's your feet though. Like so.
5: But that is triggering. It's very close to a pleasure center in your own brain. So you associate just feet with pleasure from a. Yeah, like a physiological standpoint. And then there's the psychological thing of your mother.
3: See, the mother thing makes way more sense to me than your feet feel good being rubbed against each other so you would find them sexually desirable. Like, I don't get that logical leap. The mother thing makes way more sense to me. Because the same thing with guys that are like in the pantyhose or like legs. That would make sense.
5: But it's all chemical and electrical and, you know, the impulses from your feet to your brain, and that gives you pleasure. So someone else's feet, maybe I'll get pleasure from those too.
3: I think that when you're attracted to someone, it's a lot of times it's very symmetrical. It's based on how masculine or feminine they are. And that's just kind of ingrained in us. And then everything that's an offshoot of that is something that happened in your childhood.
7: Crush me, mommy. Exactly. Crush me with those perfect feet. I mean, crush me, please, mommy.
3: We could get into...
8: There's always more.
3: We could get into John's proclivities and why those are what they are. Oof. But there's a lot of guys into butts. But I would argue that's feminine. Mm. And somewhat involved in the birthing of the children.
8: Mm.
3: Hips. Oh, yes, hips.
8: Hips, yes.
3: Yeah, well, okay. That's the thing enough. Is that an hourglass figure,
8: yeah.
3: Even though I'm no big butt guy,
8: uh-huh.
3: I understand the rationale from an evolutionary standpoint. Don't get me started, all right? Hmm. Dan Wetzel will know.
8: Well,
3: Dan
8: Wetzel is
3: going to join us. He can talk about Mike Lombardi, our good friend, who we keep waiting to get fired. We'll talk to Dan Wetzel in just a moment.
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3: We are Toucher and Hardy and Mike Lombardi, who very arrogantly went on Felger and Maz and told them that they didn't know anything. And I still feel that Mad Dog had on once a week because he knew he would get the rest of the hour out of it. People making fun of Mike Lombardi. He's a combination of dumb and arrogant, which is, again, the worst combination of a human being. And he's been placed on administrative leave. And when something happens bad at North Carolina football, we get very excited. And we go to the man who knows everything about college football and what's going on, Dan Wetzel from ESPN. Dan, I apologize for my harsh tones with Mike Lombardi. I'm not putting words in your mouth. I'm speaking from my own opinion.
21: Well, it's an opinion shared by many. There's no question about that.
3: Yeah, he's a bit of a dick. And I don't think overly intelligent. He brags about using a typewriter as if that's some sign of that he's Einstein. But Dan,
5: and just real quickly, Dan, you make a point of that early on. I believe the word you used was acerbic. To describe Mike Lombardi, like, you would think a guy that has kind of bounced around team to team and hadn't worked college football since the 80s, as you point out, might be, I don't know, just a little nicer overall. Like, you know, happy to be here, going to go along to get along. But that's not really how he is it?
21: No, it's not. And it's been, when you talk to people around North Carolina's program, but also just people in college football, including recruits and high school coaches and things like that, this isn't the NFL. You don't draft a player. You have to recruit a player. Even now with NIL and revenue sharing, you're paying these guys. You have to convince them to come to your school, not the other one. And there's nothing about North Carolina other than Bill Belichick that makes you say, boy, I really want to play there. So you have to have some kind of charisma, some kind of be nice to this coach, be nice to the mom, be nice to all of this stuff. And I don't know every specific thing. I'm sure occasionally he is, but the overarching thing is he's not like the other guys. North Carolina has 70 new players this year. That's how it works in college football these days. There's only 53 guys on an NFL roster. They got 70. So every year you have to bring in all these players. You can't be acerbic. You have to be very welcoming. And, you know, Lombardi's did a terrible job along with Belichick. We're not going to excuse Belichick in putting the roster together last year, which is why they went 4-8. They were completely outmatched. And we have no idea whether Belichick can be a great coach at that level when you don't have the talent. And what you heard was, hey, they're trying to sign this kid. They beat out 4 Sun Belt schools for him. They're not beating Clemson and Alabama for talent. They had nobody drafted last year. Like, you know, the Patriots weren't allowed to scout. Good for the Patriots. They didn't miss a single thing.
5: They didn't waste their time.
7: Don't have to split their attention. Yeah.
21: It's a mess, and now you get him suspended. Now, the other Belichick, you know, there's been a lot of soap opera down there, and they don't like it. But you can say, hey, look, this is my girlfriend. This is a book tour. This has nothing to do with the football program. This is the general manager that you hand-selected that had no experience at the college level, and you made him the highest paid guy in all of college football at the general manager position. There's no separating Mike Lombardi getting put on administrative leave and saying it's not a football issue. This is football, and this is the issue for Carolina football.
3: Okay, and also Pablo Torre said that there is like some new – you have to apologize. I have to excuse us. We're in the Northeast, so I don't really – there's some there's some new organization that kind of keeps track of NIL and things like that.
0: That's
3: and
0: investigating.
3: That, and Pablo Torre suggests that they're investigating the North Carolina program as well. Have you heard that?
21: Yeah, I wouldn't worry too much about that. There's no rules in college football anymore. So they're investigating a lot of people. I said it's like going down 24 to Fall River. Is there really anyone checking the speed limit?
0: That's a good point.
3: I was doing that last week.
0: That was really good.
3: I was doing that last week.
21: Yeah, you know, so it is what it is. You know, are they probably violating some rules? Absolutely. Everybody is. I wouldn't worry too much about that, although it is one more thing. But here's the thing, Belichick really, I think, the mistake that may prove fatal for him. It's not just Lombardi. He brought in a lot of friends and family. And when you make the jump, when you see it in the NBA or the NFL, anytime a college guy tries to jump up to the NFL or the NBA, remember Urban Meyer, Steve Spurrier, even Nick Saban didn't do a great job. Or when pro guys go down to college, they think their system will work at the next level. And it's the same sport, but the nuances are totally different. And he needed to surround himself with experienced college guys that could you know, just handle these things. And that hasn't happened. And that's put him at the talent deficit that will doom you in these sports. And that's why they only won four last year. And we'll see how they do this year. But the schedule is very, very difficult for them to even get to six wins or something like that. It would be a really good season for North Carolina. But I don't think you bring in Bill Belichick to win six games.
3: All right, we're talking to Dan Wetzel from ESPN. So let's just do this thought exercise. Let's just say Bill Belichick's a very good football coach. Say Bill Belichick goes, okay, I'm going into uncharted territory, and hypothetically he hires some guy with a lot of college experience and pays him more than anyone else at that position, like Lombardi is. Lombardi's the highest paid general manager, I guess, in college football. Is North Carolina with Bill Belichick a program, if ran right, could be relatively successful in the ACC?
21: I believe it can. I think the concept is pretty simple. You take a coach, one of the great coaches of all time, someone with incredible NFL experience, no one has more NFL experience, and you sell that to good players and say, come here, you're going to learn how to get to the NFL. You're going to be coached by someone who, not just game plans, but the intricacies of every position. And in some places that has worked. Some of their recruiting has been good. They signed the number one player out of the city of Detroit last year to go to North Carolina over Ohio State and Michigan, things like that. And he literally said, why wouldn't I go try to learn from Bill Belichick, right? This is an unbelievable opportunity. So the concept can work, but you have to get a lot of those guys. And if you don't, it's not there, and they have not done that. And so we'll see how they do this year. Again, 70 new players, but they've shifted their focus from transfer portal, getting older guys, to going with some of these freshmen. As good as you can be as a freshman, you're still a freshman. So I think it could have worked, and I think it still could. But I don't know why Belichick went, particularly with Lombardi, with zero experience and really not even a great track record as an NFL and as NFL personnel.
0: All of this has been incredibly embarrassing for the school since he took over. How much longer are they going to wait before claiming things back?
21: That's going to be the big question, and it's going to be tough. You know, this is North Carolina. It's very, they hold themselves very highly. It's sort of, you know, Southern gentry. You know, when they think of a coach, it's Dean Smith and the way he carried himself and all of that type of stuff. And so all of the soap opera, all of the headlines, we'll see what happens with this case, is a problem. They also aren't winning, and they're going to start this season. They play TCU, Clemson, and Notre Dame in the first 4 weeks. They could be better and be 1-3. And then if Belichick would repeat Bill Parcells' line, you are what your record is. How long will this go? I don't know. Could it be just two years and done? It's not out of the question. And if you actually look, Duke, their arch rival, who nobody thinks is any good in football, is actually pretty good in football right now. So they won the ACC last year. You know, if Duke can do it and you brought in Bill Belichick and you can't do it. Carolina's never been great, but they're rarely bad. They're usually a nice 7-8 win team. They turn out pros. So there's a lot of pressure on North Carolina, and the off-field stuff just adds to it.
3: Yeah, and just think, if you look at Indiana, and you go, Indiana's like a big basketball academic school.
0: They were the worst college football team in the nation 3 or 4 years ago.
3: Right, and then they bring a guy in, and all of a sudden they're the best team in college football. Well, Dan Wetzel, great stuff as always. Dan Wetzel is the man when it comes to all this stuff with college football. Read him at ESPN. Dan, thank you so much for the time as always.
21: Anytime, guys. Appreciate it.
3: Thanks, all right, Dan. Appreciate it. There you go, Dan Wetzel. No one likes Lombardi. He's a big piece of crap. All right, we'll be back in just a moment. Here are the headlines.
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0: Red Sox lost in Sacramento to the Athletics late last night. 4-3, Connor Wong, a two-run homer in the loss. Sox visit the L.A. Dodgers this coming weekend, too. However, they will continue their four-game series in Sacramento tonight with Patrick Sandoval making the start. Infielder Curtis Meade was placed on the injured list last night. He is out indefinitely with a fractured wrist. Patriots went to another training camp practice yesterday in Foxborough. Christian Gonzalez told the media nothing about his contract extension negotiations with the team, saying he wants to keep the whole thing private. Players have today off. They put the pads on for the first time tomorrow morning. Sports Hub headlines are brought to you by Dr. Matthew Lopresti and Leonard Hair Transplant Associates, the hair doctor of Hardy, Wes Welker, and Christian Fourier. 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

0: We are Toucher and Hardy. There is a adaptation of a book that I read by Bret Easton Ellis of The Shards that is now out on streaming. It has a very attractive young cast. I don't know anything about what it's even on. And I am I'm supposed to see The Odyssey this evening.
1: Oh, ooh. Good.
0: So I will have seen Young Washington and The Odyssey, therefore putting myself in the middle of the cultural wars. I will have firmly planted both feet in the culture wars.
2: Which side will you choose?
0: Well, we'll have to see. Mm. We'll see after tonight. I mean, with my parents, I sat through Young Washington in Birmingham, Alabama. We were the only three people in the theater, but it was 4 o'clock on a Monday.
1: Your attitude about this one will be much different. You're not trying to get away from anything. You're not trying to pass time. This is
0: I'm always
1: a choice.
0: Trying to pass time.
1: Well, this is a choice to go see this particular movie.
0: Right. And apparently, Will Ferrell's new TV show is terrible, which I don't know why I kind of knew it would be. I don't even have any. Anchorman is probably my favorite movie of all time. Certainly my favorite comedy. But I just... It just almost seemed too obvious. Like he
1: really went all out with the hawk visor and stuff. I told you he was part of the home run derby, and they had him on the desk, and he was doing his thing, and he wasn't funny at all. It was really a little disconcerting, actually. It was weird.
0: Yeah, it just seems like it's kind of like a character he's done a bunch of times, but now he's a golfer.
1: Yeah.
2: And I watched the first maybe 15 minutes of it over the weekend, the first 15 minutes of the first episode, and it seems like they had the kernel of an idea. They said, you know what? We'll just roll. We'll just roll camera, and some funny stuff will happen. And we won't worry so much about the story or all that stuff. We'll just see what goes down. I lasted 15 minutes. I was tired.
0: But even when you interviewed
2: I'm all set.
0: And he had the opportunity to improvise, it didn't seem like he was overly committed to it. So I'm wondering if he's just, as a man, tired of this particular brand of comedy. And like when it comes time to improvise, which 20 years ago he would have been super into it and like really rolling. Now there's like almost this like kind of like fog in his brain that's just like, I've done this so many times. Like, you know, some people can, like you said, Sacha Baron Cohen has an Ali G movie coming out, which I love Ali G. So like, and I love all of Sacha Baron Cohen's reality stuff.
2: Yeah.
0: He's in a film that's out now about, you'll never guess, a guy that's got a real complex against women. He gets his head hit and then all of a sudden the women are in charge. It's something that you never could have conceived of. It seems odd that he took the role. But nonetheless, it's as bad as it sounds. You won't make it through it. I have that commitment. But the Ali G stuff, like the Borat stuff, even the Bruno, like that stuff is incredible. I don't even know how he pulls it off. So I'll always see that. But I just wonder if Will Ferrell, there was something about the vibe of this and the energy of this going in that it just didn't seem like anyone was overly committed. Like, he was doing interviews, like, as the character. And it's like, whoa, you don't really seem to know what's going on.
2: Well, the part of it that I watched, too, is, like, the thing that I get from watching Ted Lasso and some of these other, you know, streaming shows or series. And it's not across the board. Like, what was the one? Widow's Bay. Like, that was well done. That looks good. That looks like, you know, but when you're watching episodes that all seem like 30-minute to one-hour-long movies, you know, the Will Ferrell one, it kind of looks cheap.
0: You know, Happy Gilmore 2.
2: Yes.
0: Yeah.
1: Oh,
0: yeah.
1: Boy.
0: It doesn't look like a real show or a real movie.
2: I thought the same thing about Ted Lasso. I'm like, this looks like a set. This doesn't look like a locker room. This looks like there's a couple of cameras at one end of an open space, and I can... It's, whether it's the lighting or just who they hire to shoot it. I'm like, is it worth my time? Is it worth my time to sit here anymore? I don't think so.
0: Yeah, it does seem sometimes when a movie has been made for streaming, like it's not coming out in theaters, that it has almost like a porno-type quality, like a straight-to-video-type quality to it, just in terms of the way it looks.
2: Yeah.
0: just the lighting.
2: A lot of the Sandler stuff is like that. You know, the Hubie Halloween, which is, I actually talked to somebody who liked that movie, and I said, "Well, I just can't talk to you anymore."
0: What did they like about you? Did they like it because
2: it was fun?
0: Okay, so they didn't think it was funny. They thought it was fun.
2: They thought it was fun. I said, but at some point, like 10 minutes in, you're watching this thing. It looks like it was shot on an iPhone, and in some ways not even that good. Like, is this worth your time? It wasn't worth their time to, like, actually put effort into it to make it look good and sound good and have a good script. So, no, this isn't worth my time.
0: But then you see That's My Boy, and it's a comedic triumph, which I do believe. I think That's My Boy is very funny, and then no one pays attention to that one.
2: Well, that's what bugs me about Sandler is, like, he can do stuff that's, like, super irreverent like that, and I'm like, wow, this is worth it. Or Uncut Gems, which is fantastic.
0: Well, he's a great actor. Like, he's, like, legit a great actor.
2: So why does he also do this other stuff?
0: Maybe because he can.
2: He knows the difference. He's a smart guy, and he's a funny guy, and he knows the difference between what's good and what's total
0: crap.
2: But
0: maybe he feels like what's the harm in doing this? I'm just making family stuff. I'm putting my family and friends in it. Like, this is all positives. Not everything has to be, like, really funny.
2: Maybe he just doesn't take, you know, the whole thing as a whole, like his body of work, seriously. Like, which, fine, he's probably a lot happier if that's how he truly feels about it. Look, this isn't life or death. I'm going to make some really good movies, and I'm going to make some absolute unwatchable crap. And that's not going to change who I am as a person I think it will change how you're remembered.
0: Well,
2: maybe he doesn't care about that either.
0: Because,
2: and again,
0: it's almost healthy, because if you think about it, it's hard to overestimate how popular he was when I was in college. Like, when he had comedy albums coming out, they were, like, a part of, like, life. Like, that he was he was by far the biggest. Like, when I first saw
2: guys our age can still do Toll Booth Willie, and you'll know what that means.
0: Well, I remember where I was when I first saw Billy Madison, and now, like, it doesn't seem that funny to me. But at the time, which is all that matters, like, at the time, I remember, like, dying. I was at my friend Jay's house. I remember this vividly, and just, like, watching it and dying laughing because I had never seen anything like that before. It was so dumb.
2: Yeah.
0: But it was so great in how dumb it was that, see, I think Billy Madison's way better than Happy Gilmore, because Billy Madison is almost like, how did he get away with making that? Like, it's so deliberately dumb that it was just so shocking and funny. Like, Happy Gilmore is like a real story, and he's trying.
2: Yeah.
0: Like, he's just making noises and crap. And Billy Madison, he's just sitting in a bathtub. It's so stupid. It's so dumb. It's so great.
2: There's a couple of things, like Happy Gilmore is a good example of it. Whenever Ben Stiller shows up in a character in some kind of costume or mustachioed, you know you've reached comedy desperation. You know, when Stiller shows up playing anything other than Ben Stiller, like, uh-oh, this isn't going to go well.
0: And the Ben Stiller show was great. The Ben Stiller show was really funny.
2: Yeah, but it's like the tough guy orderly and the.
0: No, I know it's like
2: oh, this
0: it's
2: sucks.
0: Not landing. Like, it's not.
2: It doesn't. It never does.
0: Yeah, it's like more like it looks like your friends and like kind of clowning around.
2: It's like you love Anchorman, but when Stiller shows up as the Telemundo anchor in the big news anchor fight.
0: Is that in the first one?
2: Yes.
1: That's the first one.
0: Well, that's how little he resonated. I don't even remember it from the first one. Okay. But by the time it gets to the anchor fight, I'm out. Like, I mean, all the funny stuff's already happened.
1: He was on screen for, what, 3 minutes?
2: Yeah, but you just see him like, this is
0: Well, the second one's super funny, and then all they did at the end is throw as many celebrities as they can, which I've never understood that concept. Like, you're in a big-budget film in the movie theater. Like, it's not crazy that there's actors in it. Like, all the Austin Power movies were great, but in one of the sequels...
1: The third one where they had the party scene at the front with Tom Cruise, but it was just to show that they had all these people
0: and
1: there.
0: And it's like, Tom Cruise is in it. It's like, well, no kidding. These movies have made, $500 million. They're movies. Tom Cruise is an actor. It's not crazy. And it just says, like, Tom Cruise. And you're like, Big deal.
2: Yeah.
0: He's been in, he was in the Outsiders, for Christ's sakes. He was in the dumb football movie.
1: It's all not the right moves,
2: not
1: baby.
2: A dumb movie.
1: All the right moves. Very good movie.
2: Yeah. Empire.
0: He was the 5'2 Stefan Georgevich. That everyone wanted.
1: Hey, did he wind up with the college scholarship at the end? Yes, he did.
2: Right. One of the best engineering schools in the country.
1: That's right. Craig T. Nelson.
2: He came
1: saw hey, he saw the error of his ways, didn't he, at the end?
2: Yeah.
1: Yeah.
0: No, he didn't like that he was screwing around with his daughter. All right, we'll be back in just a minute to continue on with feet. Dan
2: no,
0: Orlovsky
2: no
0: talks
2: daughter.
0: About
2: it. You don't even know what you're talking about.
0: Didn't he date the daughter of the coach?
1: No, he didn't.
2: No,
1: no,
2: he dated
1: didn't.
2: Leah Thompson. Leah Thompson had a heart-to-heart with the coach's wife.
1: That's right.
2: And that's what helped turn
1: him
2: around.
1: She was in the band. She had nothing to do with him.
0: Leah Thompson, though, in Some Kind of Wonderful, was this homecoming queen, so she's very versatile. She can play a loser band geek,
1: yeah.
0: John. And the belle of the ball.
2: Amanda. Amanda in Some Kind of Wonderful.
0: Yeah. That was my ex-wife's favorite movie. Ask her why. She can't tell you.
2: You know the bad guy's name in that movie?
0: Huh.
2: Hardy.
0: Ooh.
1: Is that right?
0: How delicious.
1: Scheffler.
0: All right,
1: Scheffler,
0: look, we got a break. Yeah. We'll be back in just a moment.
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0: All right. 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
1: Red Sox lost to the Athletics in Sacramento last night, 4-3. Connor Wong, a late two-run homer to make it close. Athletics lefty Gage jumped through six shutout innings to pick up the win. Sox will continue this four-game series tonight. Patrick Sandoval will start. They also got some bad news on Curtis Meade. Further testing yesterday on his sore wrist revealed a fracture. He's been put on the injured list. He flew back to Boston late last night to see a specialist. He is out indefinitely. Patriots had full attendance from the active roster yesterday in Foxborough as training camp continued. Carlton Davis among those who did not finish the workout. Christian Gonzalez told the media he's going to keep contract negotiations with the team private. Players have today off. The first padded practice of the summer takes place tomorrow. Cleveland Browns defensive back Denzel Ward signed a two-year $62.2 million contract extension. And in NBA news, Golden State yesterday re-signed Draymond Green. It's a one-year $27.7 million contract. 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
0: It's never changed. 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

0: All right, we are Toucher and Hardy. Nick has made a very good video. The video he played at our big party, he has put up on Instagram at Toucher and Hardy. I'm a collaborator at Fred Toucher. I don't know if Hardy's collabed on it yet, but it's a big collaboration, and it's a trip down memory lane with Nick and Adolfo. Me yelling at Nick, Adolfo dressed up for Thanksgiving. There's even a little picture of our friend the Chili Guy. R.I.P. To my knowledge, R.I.P. with the chills. But nonetheless, that is up now on Instagram if you'd like to take a little trip down memory lane. 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Dan Orlovsky, obviously, is about to be quite omnipresent on ESPN because we're getting back to football. And I don't know if you guys have thought about this, but Jonathan, do you watch football with your boys?
1: I do.
0: Do you watch football with your son, Hardy?
2: No.
0: Okay, so
2: he does not care.
0: Yeah, my son doesn't care about watching anything else except for football. He will watch the Jets. And this is the last year that he is going to be in town, at least for the next, hopefully, 4 years, that he's not going to be in town during the majority of the NFL season. Mm. The one thing that we still do on a regular basis as routine together is watch the Jets. We're going to be going to Detroit for the third week of the season as the Jets are coming to Detroit. And we have a midnight flight, or a flight that gets in at midnight on Sunday. I had a 5:30 option, so I could have just zoomed out of Ford Field at the end of it and got into Metro, lickety split. I wouldn't have gotten there by 6 or 9:15.
1: Yeah.
0: So I took the 9:15 flight, but I figure I didn't sleep last night. So sure, what the hell's the difference?
1: Sure.
0: So that's what I'm doing. But anyway, it's a little sad that this is the last football season, and they'll have never been good. For as long as he's been in the house and interested, they've been bad. They've not made the playoffs since he's been coherent enough to know what's going on. I think the last time they made the playoffs, he was probably like 6, like 5 or 6, and he didn't care. So like, say he's been watching them for 5 years, like, it's just garbage, and it's going to be garbage again this year.
2: And well, so I mean, they only slipped one spot in the power rankings from 2025.
0: Okay, so they are 30th now?
2: Yes.
0: Yeah. Who's behind? Arizona's behind them.
1: Yes,
0: and
1: absolutely
0: Arizona is behind them, and not Vegas, because everyone's like all in on Vegas because of their offseason moves.
2: Which, yeah, Vegas is all the way up to 29. Yeah.
1: Well, they have Kirk Cousins, so maybe he alone can get you a couple of wins.
0: I don't know if I'd rather have Kirk Cousins than Geno Smith. Now, I wouldn't want either, but I don't know if Geno Smith is marketably worse than Kirk Cousins. Geno Smith throws a lot of picks, and he's terrible. But that was a pretty bad offensive line in Vegas. And Cousins sucks. He couldn't even start in Atlanta after they gave him all that money. So I'm just saying, between now, I'd rather have Jacoby Brissett probably than either of them. So I would put them, Jacoby Brissett, ahead of them in terms of their quarterback future.
2: No, the Jets are ahead of the Cardinals and another team that is also good news for the Patriots.
0: Oh, Miami.
2: Yes.
1: Yeah, well, Miami's full-blown, like, get rid of everyone except Achan.
0: Yeah, they blew up everything.
2: Yeah, they're 31, Cardinals 32.
0: I still wouldn't be overly confident that New England just goes and rolls them in Miami. New England has problems in Miami.
1: The Patriots went 14-2 1 year and lost in Miami on Monday night. I mean, it never ceases to amaze me how they do not win in that town, in that stadium, rather.
0: Yeah, and they play him. They play him at the beginning of November, so I guess that's good news for them because it won't be 100 million degrees, of which I guess is very difficult to play in if you're not used to it. But Dan Orlovsky is back. He will be on every day. He will be on several hours a day. Here he is yesterday on one of the ESPN shows.
3: I am.
4: You never get a pedicure?
3: I have never gotten a pedicure.
4: Oh, it's a delight.
3: I never will. Yeah,
4: no,
3: I am completely against pedicures for
4: what?
3: Dudes.
4: What for?
3: You're not supposed to get pedicures.
4: Yes.
0: That's right. You would be a real man. You can't get that lady working on your feet. Crash gets pedicures all the time, and then he posts pictures of it like he's a little silly goose.
2: Mm. Okay. And Crash is a silly goose, So I'm not surprised at that.
0: Because he gets nail polish put on his nails, and he's like, tee-hee.
2: Have you ever had a pedicure?
0: I don't know.
2: What do you mean you don't know?
0: I don't know. I've been to like a nail salon with a girl before and gotten stuff done. I don't know if that. I probably have gotten a pedicure, probably in my life. Yeah, I would imagine I have.
2: John?
1: Never.
2: Never. There's no hesitation. That's something you would remember.
0: Well, it's not like I went, I'm going to, first of all, if you want to get your feet done, apparently it's the craze. Everyone's looking at feet. So maybe in the summer, it's not the worst idea in the world to get a pedicure.
5: My goodness.
0: Right.
5: Very beautiful feet.
0: And
5: pretty good toes.
0: There's always something extra.
5: I love them.
0: There's always something
5: Enjoy
0: else.
5: Your weekend.
0: See? So, see? There is... who knows what girls are even looking at? Maybe they're looking at everyone's toenails to see if you're successful. They measure your success with your toenail.
2: I'm guessing length. That across the board, the answer would be they don't want to see your feet in public.
0: Yeah, I would assume that's the case.
2: Yeah.
0: But who knows what they're looking at. But anyway, I probably have gotten a pedicure once. I think I have. I remember I have. And I remember not liking it. That I didn't like them, that they were rough, and I didn't like them like sticking a stick in my toenails.
2: Yeah,
0: and everything.
2: Yeah, yeah. I mean, just sitting there with, the, you know, back with the feet down there.
0: But if they like rubbed your feet and like, you know, pampered you. I mean, who could resist that?
2: I could.
0: Did you ever go to the spa?
2: No.
0: Oh, see, I don't think you'd mind it.
2: I've never had a massage.
0: Yeah, that could go either way. They can be very painful. And they're like, oh, you're really tight. Like, this is going to hurt. And you're like, oh, and they're like, you feel so much better. And you're like, no. All you did was grind your elbow into my back.
2: Yeah.
0: Like, you're not, this isn't cardiovascular, you know, you're not doing a triple bypass and putting a camera into my veins. You're just leaning into my back.
2: I couldn't imagine sitting there for a pedicure. At one time, I got my shoes shined at the airport.
0: Well, that's more embarrassing, I think, than getting a pedicure.
2: It was a long time ago, and there were still people doing it. Like, I don't...
0: They still have the chairs at some of the airports.
2: Yeah, and you might even see somebody working at them, but the shoes I was wearing, they desperately needed, you know, to be cleaned up. And I remember sitting there thinking, this doesn't feel right. I don't feel right sitting here. I'm very self-conscious about people walking by and looking at me getting my shoes shined. Like, it's just wrong. I don't want it.
0: Yeah,
2: well, nothing to do with it.
0: The shoe shine thing is almost by trope is degrading to the guy who's shining the shoes.
2: Thank you.
0: But the pedicure is not in that same kind of realm. The pedicure is like it's a whole scene, baby. Everyone's yammering and yentering it up. It's a whole scene. You ever?
5: My goodness, very beautiful feet and pretty good toes.
0: That's it. Okay, so
5: wonderful little feet with red nail polish, which is the color of love and passion.
0: Have you ever?
5: And I love you so much, my love of my life.
0: See.
5: I will always love your perfect feet.
0: Have you ever gone to take your daughter to get like her eyebrows waxed or get like her nails done?
2: No, that's for her mother.
0: Oh, you've never had, because the eyebrow wax takes like 2 seconds.
2: No.
0: Oh, no.
2: I've never been present for one of those things.
0: Oh, you never had to pick her up or drop her off?
2: Maybe, but I never. I never-

0: the guy would be like, I want everyone to get their shoes shined. But you're right.
1: I know.
0: It feels degrading. And it's like the thing from Goodfellas, like, shine my shoes. Like, it seems like a subservient thing to do.
1: Yes.
0: No, I get it completely. And they do have shoe shine chairs at Metro Airport in Detroit still.
1: I think they
0: right
1: still
0: by have, security.
1: They might. I'm trying to remember where it was. Maybe in Vegas they still had them, too.
0: Yeah, they have them, like, right when you get into the main terminal in Detroit, like, while you're walking through security or you're going to baggage claim. There's, like, chairs there. I've never seen anyone at them, but there are chairs there available. And that's the thing, is that if you ask the guy who's shining shoes, he'd be like, yeah, I want everyone to come get their shoes shined. I want consistent, constant business. But it does seem like, because of, like, shining shoes in popular culture, at least, Goodfellas, like, shine my shoes. The guy, like, shoots them. Like, you know, it seems like a real insult.
1: No one ever says,
0: give me a pedicure.
1: I'll have to ask Marcy, because I think she was wearing, like, some boots, and she's like, oh, that's a good idea. And I think we both sat there. And afterwards, she said, I didn't care for that. Because, because one of us had to sit there while the other one went first. And then I think I went first. And I'm like, I want to get down from here. And she said something to the effect of, don't you dare leave me sitting up here alone, because it feels weird.
0: Yeah, because it's just some, you don't know how long it's going to take, because you never get your shoes shined.
1: Like, yeah.
0: There's that, do I make conversation?
1: It's so much longer than you think.
0: Yeah, because there's like another thing that's going on. You can tell it's not really having any effect on the shoes at that point. Like, all the important stuff's been done, and they're kind of just slapping it with a towel, and you're like, all right, I don't know what's going on.
2: What for?
3: Dude, you're not supposed to get pedicures.
2: Yes, you are.
3: Nah, man.
2: Wrong with
3: nah,
2: me.
3: Man.
0: Don't you put me in a role.
1: You got water dripping out of your mouth.
4: What just
1: You're
4: happened?
1: A mess.
0: It was a comedic.
4: It was a Dondero spit take type
1: of
4: thing.
1: Yeah.
0: It was just like a slog of water for emphasis.
4: Okay.
2: No.
3: I'm so against this. This is a thing for me.
2: You're coming with me.
3: Dude should not be getting pedicured.
2: Who am I told is laughing at this? Monica Mc. Oh, Jay Will?
3: Can we put them up there?
2: To feel good?
3: Jay Will?
5: Nasty feet, Dan. Just nasty feet.
3: My feet are awful. I totally agree. But I'd rather have awful feet than get pedicured.
2: Oh, come on. They scraped a terrible table.
3: You're also not the person who should be.
2: I love a pedicure. Are you kidding?
3: It's fantastic.
2: I totally
0: love a pedicure. Are you kidding me? They're wonderful.
2: I agree. I've got
3: my friends taking their teenage sons to get them.
2: Yeah, I think it's an excellent idea.
3: What?
2: Yes, and you should join them. And I've just got a text here from your wife who says, yes, I think, Dan, Greeny, talk him into it.
3: Trust me, I'm talking you into this.
0: Yeah, I'll tell you. The pedicure I did not enjoy. But Dan Orlovsky's a real man.
6: Do you like your feet being rubbed, licked, or tickled?
0: And Mike Greenberg plays the role of the foppish dandy.
4: Yes.
0: You understand, on that show. He's the non-athlete foppish dandy. But he's got a good sense of humor about it. It's the same role as he had on Mike and Mike, really.
1: Yeah.
0: Mike Golick was the guy who loved donuts and being big in football. And Mike Greenberg was the more like, what's that called? The Odd Couple. What's that called?
1: Oh, yeah.
0: Every comedic pairing. What's that called? Oh, that old routine. That's what it is.
1: That thing.
0: From Shakespeare days. He was the fastidious one, and Golick was the real animal.
6: I want to let your feet marinate in my mouth.
0: If you want to get back to 6 o'clock in the morning, that's something a consultant would say. Like, your role is that you will be the fastidious guy.
1: Yes,
4: right.
1: Yeah,
0: and, like, so you just remember, you're leaning into that. You're the fastidious one, and he is the, like, real animal. And, you know, he's like the tough guy, and you're like kind of the pussy.
4: Yeah.
0: There you go. All right. Well, congratulations on Orlovsky. He'll probably get in trouble for that.
1: Manicure I would do.
0: Oh, yeah. It's a totally different thing.
1: Yeah.
0: A manicure I don't really enjoy either. I don't like the way it feels. Like, I don't like it when they're, like, screwing around with the nails.
1: Right. Now, I've never had one.
0: They pull your cuticles down. Like, they take a stick and they, like...
1: Yeah, that wooden stick.
0: Yeah, and I think if you've never done it before, like, you know, I think I probably got the manicure when I got the pedicure, I'm guessing. And it might have been, like, a wedding thing or something. I don't know. But I did not enjoy that because it's, like, a really bizarre... It doesn't hurt. It's just, like, an invasive feeling, like, that they're... screwing around with something that no one ever touches, and they're like moving stuff around.
4: Yeah.
0: Yeah.

0: It's like that.
1: You're not selling it well at all.
0: Well, I didn't say that to go do it. I'm telling you that I think that if you're used to it, and it probably don't have to do as much if you're getting your nails regularly maintained. But if you go in there and you've never had a manicure, they're like, or a pedicure, they're really like screwing around and like moving things around. Like they're pushing all the stuff at the base of your nail down. Mm. And I think when you made the shivering gesture, John, that's exactly what it is. It's not pain. As it is just like, kind of like, I don't like that you're doing this to me. This isn't fun. This doesn't feel good, nor does it hurt. Mm-hmm. Like at least the wax hurts.
1: Yeah.
0: Like you almost get you derive almost a certain amount of pleasure from it at a certain point. There's so much over and over pain that like your brain almost retaliates by releasing dopamine. I've found. I'm really chasing that now.
2: Crush me, mommy.
0: Yeah, exactly.
2: Crush me with those perfect feet.
0: Like the sixth time they kick you in the balls, then you're really on cloud nine. But at least the waxing hurts, and there's a beginning, middle, and end that you know. Like once they're done waxing this whole operation and the hair is gone, I'm done. The manicure and pedicure, like I don't even know what they're going for.
1: Yeah.
0: Like I don't even know what they're doing half the time. They're moving things around.
3: Yeah, because it's not like they do one finger or one nail on one finger and that one's done and then they go to the next one. It's like they do all of them and then there's step two.
0: Well,
3: and then step
0: three.
3: Like how many steps are there?
0: They don't just clip your nails, buff them, and like shine them. They like push stuff around with a stick.
3: Yeah, I don't need any.
0: Yeah, that's not. It wasn't. I wouldn't do it again, probably. I mean, I'd do it if someone wanted to. I don't have an issue with it, but I didn't enjoy it. But if it meant making someone else happy.
1: Look at you. You're a giver.
0: You know?
1: That's all you are.
0: Eh. I mean, that's not all I am, John, but it's part of my package. All right. We'll be back in just a moment with the award-winning email segment.
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0: No, the ticket's not punched. Fred. 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
0: This country's a bunch of buffoons that don't know the rules.
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22: You know, I got an idea for a bit. 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We should do the email bit. It's a great idea. Let's do the email bit.
0: 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If you'd like to see the video that Nicholas made for our big party, you can go to our socials at Toucher and Hardy, and then you can see at Hardy985, and then on only Instagram at Fred Toucher on the account. I can't be on the X, and also I don't want to be on X. I don't like it there.
1: Very healthy move you made.
0: I actually don't think it's mostly people. And I think there have been reports that it's like the vast majority of accounts are bots. And now if they're saying all this AI stuff, I don't want to sit there talking to AI or just getting yelled at by AI all day.
1: Yeah, there are still trolls out there, Fred. There are still actual people who are trolling.
0: Well, if you're a regular person that's not in media or have something to a business to promote, if you're just an individual on it, I would imagine the only reason you have it is to argue. Yeah. And then I would make the argument that you're arguing with AI, mm-hmm. or you're arguing with, you know, Russian bots. Like every political argument you have, there's a 50-50 chance you're not even arguing against a person. It's against some program that the Russians made. Or you know, China made. I don't know. But it just seems like you're chasing your tail a little bit. Doesn't seem like the healthiest thing in the world. But nonetheless, this was only sent to me. And it's confirmation of a bit that we did with Hardy.
3: Okay.
0: This is from Kyle. It says, "Morning, Fred. I don't know if you remember, but Hardy had some tree work done at his house earlier in the spring. I was the one that completed the work on his house. When I finished up, we got to talking shop, and I showed him some things on the way felling a tree works.
3: Yeah.
0: I mentioned something along the lines of him seeing what I did because I'd imagine he'd be watching. Without hesitation, this man says, "Oh yeah, I was watching you right in the attic window." So I can confirm he's definitely standing there with his hands behind his back watching. Mm. And that's Kyle from Tree Tech.
3: Yeah. Kyle from Tree Tech. And the attic window was the best vantage point for what Kyle was doing out there.
1: Because he was high up on the tree.
0: Did you make it so he couldn't see you looking at him through the attic window? Did you like crouch and just like get at eye level with the...
3: I imagine just I felt pretty safe up there because there would be no reason for him to be staring up at that section of the house. So I felt pretty safe. But the best part of that whole thing was Kyle actually left behind a rope by accident. He had gone like deeper into the woods and tied
0: it on your neck.
3: No, he called afterward and said, "Hey, I think I left a rope out there. Is there any way you could check for me?" I said, "Oh boy, can I?" And went out there and retrieved the rope. And then, you don't make like a tight knot of it. You just kind of like loosely wind
0: it. You wouldn't knot it off.
3: No,
0: I know that.
3: You let the rope, like an extension cord. It's like, what's the best way to wind it? It's like, let it wind itself. It wants to go into a certain shape, and you let that thing go into the shape it wants, and I left it on the front porch for him.
0: So I bought a hose for the first time since I've owned this new home, because I can clean the mats that my dog diarrhea is on when he's in the
3: So you have to buy a new one every time?
0: Exactly. Yeah. I mean, they're $5, but nonetheless. And I had a friend over, and I was like unfurling the hose.
3: Yeah.
0: And they're like, you know what they make that you should get is it's like a wheel that you roll the hose up on. And I just stopped and I looked at him and I'm like, you didn't think how would I not know that?
3: Yeah.
0: Like, you think so little of me that you think that I don't know. And I actually got irritated. I'm like, you think I don't know that there's a device that rolls the hose up?
3: What length hose is it, Fred?
0: I'd say it's about 10 feet.
3: Okay.
0: It's not a very long hose.
3: No, it certainly is not.
0: But I don't have a very big backyard, if you want to call that a backyard.
3: Okay.
0: It's a fenced-in yard where the dog can meander and there's a porch.
3: I was going to say, I have an extra hose reel right now, but it would be overkill for a 10-foot hose.
0: Yeah, I don't think I even need the thing, to be honest with you, if I can be frank.
3: So how is that... How is the hose laying there now? Do you coil it at all, or is it just
0: It's like a cobra getting ready to strike right now. it's not on the grass. It's on the cement. So we're good. Now the grass is all dead because it's been trampled on by my dog.
3: Yeah.
0: You know, and fecal matter and urine and those things are all over it. And again, I walk my dog twice a day. I'm still fascinated. There is someone within the vicinity of my home whose lawn has not been cut. Like, it just has not been cut at all, which is fine. And then they have, like, wild flowers in front, which I imagine is, like, for bees. Like, you ever get these people, they like the bees. They're saying the bees are being killed off. So I understand the wildflowers, and I understand not cutting your lawn, fine. But then they have a don't pee sign on an uncut lawn. I mean, I'm telling you, it might be 6 inches long, the grass. It's like falling over. It's like tumbleweed. It's like British Open.
3: You care enough to have the don't pee sign, but you don't care about how the rest of it looks.
0: And again, you live, like, if you don't want dogs to come by and pee on your lawn, like, look, if you have like a garden, I get it. But like, if you don't want dogs to pee on your lawn, make more money and move into a gated community. Like, move to a house on a hill with a gate.
3: Yeah.
0: Like, you're part of a real jammed up area. And like, dogs are domestic house pets that we're encouraged to adopt. Like, this is supposed to be a good thing. And you can't just mark your yard as something that a dog can't pee on. Like, it's ridiculous. So, like, the guy next to you, like, his is the yard that can be peed on. You're part of the community.
3: Yeah.
0: Knock it off with the don't pee. Tony Romo got DUI thoughts. That's from Dan.
3: Least surprising DUI in recent memory.
0: Yeah, I think, I don't know Tony Romo, but my advice to him would be knock it off. Because he showed up at something and was wasted a couple years ago here.
3: Yep.
0: And now he's got a DUI, and that's one more DUI than I have. And I had to quit drinking. So my advice to him would be, I don't even have a DUI and I quit drinking. I was pretty good about not driving after drinking, but I would imagine that Tony Romo is going to have to, figure it out. I mean, he's not 21 years old. I mean, he's my age. He's getting DUIs. I mean, I wouldn't. It's a mistake that a much younger man would generally make.
3: Yeah. You got this one too, Fred. I can understand the Freudian theory behind the foot fetish, but help me understand the reason why John wants to get smothered and brought within an inch of his life for the pleasure. The heavy low-hanging fruit is, of course, that John's mother goose sat on his eggs so much that he craves it as an adult.
0: Mm.
3: It's actually a very good theory, as you were being essentially smothered by your mother as you were incubating. But seriously, what kind of sick human wants to be smothered by a heavy, stinky butt? Gross, that is from Ben. Well, that person is John, and I think he found it. It might be low-hanging fruit, but I didn't think of it. It seems like a rather obvious answer now.
1: That's not how it happened. I can tell you, like so many fetishes, this stuff kind of happens by accident. And then you
3: There are no accidents.
1: Didn't think you would necessarily like it, but all of a sudden you realize, wow, that's given me more of a jolt than I thought. So that's how it happened.
3: Oh, it just happened. That's your big reasoning.
1: This is something I had never tried before. The woman I was with wanted to.
0: Oh, I didn't know you've done it IRL.
1: Yeah.
0: I didn't know you've done it in real life.
1: Oh, yeah.
0: Oh, she wanted to do it.
1: She wanted to try this, and I was like, I don't know. That sounds pretty dangerous.
3: Do you remember the phrase that she used?
1: No, I don't remember the phrase that she used.
3: Well, to paraphrase it.
1: I want to try something. That paraphrasing, as I remember, it's a very long time ago. So, yes.
0: I call it cake smushing. That's interesting. So, yeah, sometimes I feel like I'm too boring because I don't have a thing.
1: Mm-hmm.
0: I just enjoy the regular stuff. I don't have like a thing, and I wonder if I'm quite boring. So I don't know.
1: Yeah.
0: I don't believe that I have any kind of unusual fetish. But good for you. It makes you a more interesting person. It's better than me. It's got nothing. It just had to be made in the 90s. Basically,
1: I understand.
0: For me to enjoy. Yeah. That's the golden age.
3: Brandon has emailed a couple of times now about a pitching mound that he's building for his kid.
0: Yeah, that
3: he included photos.
0: Yeah,
3: very nice work.
0: He didn't purchase a pitching mound like I did. He a pitching mound that has literally never been used. But it was kind of thrown in with some other stuff, $10,000 worth of stuff. But he is DIYing the whole thing, right?
3: Oh, yeah. Yesterday he said he used the rototiller to loosen the dirt for the mound area and the lane leading to home plate and the plate area. Then he used his brand new tamper. Ooh. And tamped the dirt. Laid down some landscaping cloth.
1: You got one of those? You got a tamper?
3: I have just a hand tamper. Oh, yeah, that's what he's got. Yeah, I've got the same thing. I mean, they have a machine one. For like when you have to tamp, like, dude, he's going to be out there tamping for a long time with that thing.
0: But Milo still uses the batting cage. He uses it to throw. So it actually was like a really good thing that he used a lot because he used to use it every day to hit, but now he doesn't really hit. So he won't play catch with me anymore because I don't like it so much.
1: Well, yeah, you had a hard time handling the breaking balls, right?
0: I won't let him throw a breaking ball to me, but his regular ball moves enough that it's hard to get my glove soundly on.
1: He's got the lefty movement on his pitches.
0: And I don't play catch with anyone else. So like, you know, I'll go to move my hand and it will bounce off the bottom of the I have to wear a catcher's mitt, obviously.
1: Yeah.
0: I can't wear a regular glove with him. And so I wear a catcher's mitt and the thing moves and it will bounce off the bottom and hit me. So he's annoyed with me, so he'll just throw it against the big rubber thing in the batting cage. So that actually was I'll stand by that purchase. It was used. It would have been a real kick in the nuts if I would have had those people come out, install all that stuff, and he never used it. That would have been just like I burned a lot of money. And it's also not in my backyard, so that's a positive thing too,
3: because
0: it's not my thing to deal with now when this will eventually have to come down.
3: Facebook Marketplace.
1: Oh, yeah.
0: Yeah, holy net that has had many dead animals in it. Because those stupid animals will get in there, and they can't figure out how to get out, and then they'll just die. You know, like a squirrel or something. They'll just get in there, and then I don't know they're in there, obviously. No one knows they're in there.
1: Right.
0: And they just, like, loiter in there until they die. Dog comes in with a dead squirrel in its mouth.
3: Now people are upset with John. How intuitive. It just happened. What happened when you were younger, damn it?
1: Younger, like with my mother?
0: We'll get a hypnotist in here and we'll figure the whole thing out. Nothing better on the radio than a hypnotist.
3: There's Tim who said the lady that sat on John's face, maybe she just wanted to try to get him to stop talking.
0: Yeah, maybe he had interrupted one too many jokes.
1: Yeah.
3: He's making small talk. I want to try something.
0: I really want to humiliate you. Like, you thought you were in the clear just because I'm 300 pounds, but that's not the case. Mm. All right, so we'll be back in just a moment. Here are the headlines.
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1: Lefty Gage jumped through six shutout innings. Catcher Brian Servin hit his first Major League homer in 4 years, and the Athletic beat the Red Sox 4-3 in Sacramento last night. Connor Wong, a homer for the Sox in the loss. They're 1-1 on a seven-game road trip. They'll start Patrick Sandoval against the Athletics tonight. As for newly acquired infielder Curtis Meade, he was placed on the injured list yesterday. He's out indefinitely. Another x-ray in his sore wrist revealed a fracture. Patriots went through a training camp practice yesterday in Foxborough. Carlton Davis left the workout early. Also, Christian Gonzalez wouldn't tell the media anything about his contract extension negotiations with the team. Players have today off. They'll put the pads on for the first time tomorrow morning. 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

0: Morning Buddies. Dutcher and Hardy on the Sports Hub. We know what you're thinking. What could I possibly have missed from the show? It's time for The Stack on Dutcher and Hardy.
1: All right, we are Dutcher and Hardy. Hardy, what is going on today?
2: I'm glad you asked, as I was just distracted for a minute by a guy who had pulled off the side of the road, take a picture of some scenery, and a bear snuck up behind him and started sniffing his leg and then tried to bite his leg, and the guy didn't notice until another car pulled up behind him and presumably started honking so the guy would turn around and look at the bear who was standing behind him. And I'm pretty sure it's not AI. Well, the bison guy, by the way, who got flipped over and said it was he wasn't blaming the bison for, you know, the old guy that we've seen in the video.
3: Got flipped by the horns. Yeah,
1: no, I don't know this. I don't know what you're talking about.
2: The guy was at Yellowstone, and the bison is acting strangely, even for someone who's never seen a bison before. He's like kind of like pawing at the dirt, and he's rubbing himself, and it's, you could tell the bison is kind of agitated. They're like, this is not a buffalo just enjoying his day. He's pissed off, he's rabid, there's something going on in the bison's life. You know, they say everybody's going through something. This bison was going through something, and the guy just, he's standing there looking at it,
3: Instead of backing up, he's like, let me go in for a closer look.
2: And to his credit, he tries to run behind some trees. The buffalo just knocks the trees down trying to get to the guy, and eventually catches up to him after they keystone cop it for a while, and then flips him up in the air, like 8 feet in the air. The guy goes ass over tea kettle and lands and hurts himself, of course. Now the guy is saying the buffalo wasn't demonstrating any signs that there was anything off. I'm like, have you seen the video? We've all seen the video.
1: How is this on tape?
2: Somebody else was taping it from like a different angle.
3: Yeah, from a distance. The video is from a guy's like 50 yards away.
1: Okay. Because Mike Lombardi, if you go to the things he's reposted, put up a very moving piece of video where a eagle's nest is knocked down, and a man hurriedly takes the eagle's eggs up to his like 40th floor apartment, incubates them, they're birthed. And while they're incubating, the eagle comes up to his patio, like his outside of his window on the 40th floor, and waits, and then starts building a nest on one of his chairs he has out there. And then the man finally gives the young hatchlings out to the eagle, and then the eagle takes them and begins to nurture them.
2: It's a wonderful video.
1: And Mike Lombardi put that up, obviously under the impression that really happened. Which is astoundingly dumb.
2: Yeah.
1: It's astoundingly dumb. The eagle knew?
2: Maybe it's a metaphor for something else that he's using in recruitment.
3: Oh, yeah. I leave open that possibility.
1: Without comment or without anything, that is reposted as some kind of subliminal message to his recruits?
2: Maybe look at this video and tell me what you think. It's pretty good, huh? Why don't you come play football for Bill Belichick?
1: Yeah. Well, apparently he's not that charming, according to Dan Wetzel.
3: No, come on.
2: What is the fastest growing music genre in the United States so far in 2026?
3: AI rock?
1: EDM.
2: Electronic music, Fred.
1: Dang.
2: Fastest growing music genre in the U.S. this year. There's also a surge for interest in Latin music, thanks to artists like Karol G, Shakira, and Bad Bunny. But the stats found in a mid-year report that analyzes all things from the industry. Artists like Disco Lines and John Summit are driving the trend. Now, could you make the argument that all other genres have stagnated, so therefore one of them had to come out on top? What did you think it was going to be? Rock music?
1: No, rock music is currently dead. Country music could get any bigger? It can't. Like, country music has probably hit the tipping point where it couldn't get any bigger.
2: And I would say hip hop is the same way. It's like it's big, but what's going to make it grow?
1: And what is hip hop now? Like, what? It's kind of not genre specific anymore because it doesn't necessarily have to be rapping. It can be like kind of like an auto-tune singing or like even singing.
2: Right. So, the,
1: like, who knows?
2: The 10 core music genres are: number one is R&B / hip-hop. Number two is still rock, but presumably based on stuff that was made in the 90s and before.
1: Yeah, Great White carrying that.
2: Yeah.
1: Great White and Warrant. Pop, Slaughter. Trickster.
2: Which I don't know what constitutes pop music anymore.
1: Pretty Boy Floyd.
2: Country. Latin, and then dance electronics is at number six, which apparently has eclipsed the surges from jazz, children's music, Christian gospel, and world music.
1: You know what I do is I listen to jazz when I read to really bother my kids. Because I can't listen to anything with lyrics, so I don't like classical music, so I'll put jazz on, which I do. I do like A Love Supreme by John Coltrane, and I do like Miles Davis of the late mid-50s to like 60. I do like that, like, kind of sparse, cool jazz as a background. I don't, like, you know, study it, but as a background while I'm reading. And I can imagine how aggravating that is to your father, be put a record on the record player and put the record needle on it and then sit down all smugly. Listen, look at me. Look at me.
2: Quite performative.
3: Yeah.
1: Very performative. Very annoying. And I'll make my daughter is actually reading, and because we have this reading time, and I'll put the jazz out in the background, infuriating her. Skiddly diddly diddly diddly diddly diddly diddly diddly diddly. And what I also like doing is going when we're at a restaurant or at a store, and they're playing a piece of jazz that I know, screaming the artist's name.
3: Don't say that.
1: Oh, yeah.
3: My father did that when I was a kid.
1: Oh, yeah.
3: Benny Goodman! Thank you.
1: At least,
3: thank you,
1: but
3: Dad.
1: But I know what I'm doing. Yeah. I know how annoying, and then I'll just stare.
3: He didn't, though. That was the worst part.
1: And then I'll stare at someone.
3: Oh.
1: I'll go, that's Coltrane. Like, to you, that's just background noise.
2: Yeah.
1: But to me, I recognize I can recognize the song and put it with the artist.
3: That's right.
1: To you, it's just a bunch of random notes.
2: John's father yelling out, Scott Joplin.
3: Pennsylvania 65,000, Jonathan. Thank you. Thanks, Dad.
1: No, he's like Elaine.
3: Yeah.
1: Elaine learned it all from her father. Got to win the big thing.
2: Oh, that's right.
1: All right. We will be back tomorrow, you would assume. That'll do it for us. Everyone have a great day. Bye.
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8: Lefty Gage jumped through six shutout innings. Catcher Brian Servin hit his first major league homer in 4 years, and the Athletic beat the Red Sox 4-3 in Sacramento last night. Connor Wong, a homer for the Sox in the loss. They're 1-1 on a seven-game road trip. They'll start Patrick Sandoval against the Athletics tonight. As for newly acquired infielder Curtis Meade, he was placed on the injured list yesterday. He's out indefinitely. Another x-ray in his sore wrist revealed a fracture. Patriots went through a training camp practice yesterday in Foxborough. Carlton Davis left the workout early. Also, Christian Gonzalez wouldn't tell the media anything about his contract extension negotiations with the team. Players have today off. They'll put the pads on for the first time tomorrow morning. 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You gotta love the nines. I'm John Wallach on Boston's home for sports, 98.5 The Sports Hub. 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

0: Black and Bertram.
1: I want to happen to him what happened to you. Happened.
2: It was an intoxicating environment, and I got intoxicated.
3: Why does this keep happening?
0: Zolak and Bertrand, the Sports Hub.

0: challenging, you know, super disappointing. You know, it kind of doesn't feel real that it, you know, it's first game, and you know, there'll be a break in between the next one. So,
1: did you get up today feeling a lot worse and then get imaging?
0: Yeah. No, I did. I woke up pretty stiff and sore. You know, had a history of in 23 had a similar injury where the X-rays were negative and then got an MRI. So yeah, when I woke up today and it didn't feel a whole lot better, it was it felt like it was the best next step.
2: Pretty stiff and sore. It's a problem. Curtis Meade is on the IL. Curtis Meade told us two nights ago, I'll be fine in the morning. And I'm going to tell you why we should not blame Curtis Meade, okay? I'm going to tell you why it's not his fault that this has gone on. Welcome into Zolak, and Bertrand Zoe is out today. Andy Hart is with us. Beadle, Hart, McCone. Curtis Meade, the other night, said, yeah, it's sore. It hurts.
0: Stiff and sore.
2: It's stiff and sore. I'll be back in the morning. It'll be good. You know why he said that? Because they told him his X-ray was negative. And so what does a ball player do? He's like, awesome, great, came back negative, awesome, happy it's not broken.
3: Doesn't feel good, but...
2: It hurts like hell, but I'm going to ice it tonight, and I'll be good to go, knowing and having that confidence of a doctor, a medical professional, I assume...
4: I mean, it is
2: a medical professional. I assume someone with qualifications, with degrees, with experience in the medical field.
4: Have you checked those credentials? Like Alex Guerrero was like a doctor of Chinese medicine somewhere or something. So he's kind of a doctor. Kind of had credentials.
5: Imagine the team doc's like, let me finish. It's negative for being negative.
2: Yeah, right.
4: Two negatives make a positive.
2: Who read the X-ray? Two nights ago.
3: The same guy that's been dealing with Roman Anthony and Garrett Crochet?
2: Who
3: probably
2: read the freaking X-ray? How hard is it? You've had an X-ray, Andy. I've had an X-ray.
4: Sure.
2: McCone's had. Everybody's had an X-ray. You ever looked at it with a doctor and been like, "Wow, that's you probably see things pretty clearly on that." I mean, obviously, if there's a hairline fracture, I get it. Sometimes it gets missed.
4: Mm.
2: But what happened here? How did we go from not being able to see the break on Monday night to on pretty Tuesday being solo. Like, "Oh, damn, it's broken. Oh, we missed it. Swing and a miss."
4: Is there anything worse than the Red Sox telling you you're fine? You're just going to miss a day. Roman Anthony, you're going to miss a couple days. Crochet, you might miss one start. Meade, you're fine. If they tell me I'm fine, I'm prepping for the funeral.
2: I mean, yesterday, people were mocking it, saying, you can't trust the Red Sox. You can't. How do you know he's... And you're like, come on. I even said on yesterday's show, this is different, guys. This isn't coming from the team. The player is telling you that he's fine, so he'll be fine. He was telling you he was fine because they told him he had a negative X-ray, so he was good to go.
4: Right. Chad, what'd Chad Tracy say? Like,
3: they dodged a bullet.
2: Dodged the bullet.
3: Maybe.
4: Come to find out, bullet still lodged in
3: him. No, took it in the chest.
4: It's like The Natural. He's bleeding internally.
2: It's deep inside the wound. There was actually bullets and fragments that they missed. So he definitely did not miss the bullet. That was another bullet that had missed him that they picked up off the ground.
3: Yeah.
2: And they're like, we got it.
3: Yep.
2: He's good. He didn't get shot.
3: Second shooter, though. You know. Yeah.
4: The magic bullet.
2: Yes.
4: The After guy, I told you it missed, it turned around. It came back.
2: The dude on the grassy mole. Mole.
4: A grassy mole over there? Knoll.
2: The grassy knoll. Just got Curtis Meade.
3: Yeah.
2: He got him.
3: Yeah. Direct hit.
2: Boom. And so now, advance this. This guy goes to the IL. He's going to miss time. And the Red Sox do not get the bat that they traded for just days ago.
4: Nope. They also don't have Connelly early to come back in the rotation.
2: They also can't trade him to somebody else. They've already completed the trade, so they don't have Connelly early as a chip to go out and throw in another deal for a bat. How will they respond? How do we assume they will respond?
4: By losing 4-3. That's how they responded yesterday.
2: I mean, from a front office perspective, what do you do?
4: You have to be aggressive, don't you?
2: I want them to be. I think everybody wants them to be. I don't know that they will.
4: Ugh. That is disgusting. I mean, you just told the world you believe this team was worth investing in, and you believe what it needed was a power-hitting infielder. So you kind of showed your cards, right? It's not like you have nothing else to trade. You can make other... There's no rules against multiple moves, right? You didn't use your one-off chip. Ah, damn, I can't make any more moves. You're allowed, and you did it early. That's the beauty of it. You gave yourself the runway to make another move.
2: This should give the urgency to that shortstop conversation that apparently they've been having internally.
4: Mm.
2: They've been still discussing the possibility of going out and getting another bat by way of trading for someone who plays short. We've kicked around some of the names, Abrams, Neto, etc. There could be guys out there that they're looking at. If that was something that was on the table for them a day ago, so at noontime yesterday, before they had figured out that the X-ray, oh, in fact, did have a break.
4: That shadow. Remember that shadow?
2: Before they actually called, I don't know, a certified radiologist to take a look at the films, they may have been talking about that. Once this happened, this should now kick that into high gear. They should operate with some urgency to do it.
4: Absolutely. I don't know how you can't at this point, because as I said, you kind of showed your cards. And the only thing I will argue is those of you that were worried that this was going to upset some apple cart of chemistry or whatever, that the try-hard team, you're going to screw up the try-hard team by bringing in this breakout guy, blah, blah, blah. Well, this is another chip on the shoulder of the try-hard team, right? They even tried to invest and it didn't work. But in reality, Breslow's got to go get somebody. Just call the Nationals back. Right? That's one of the few teams you can do deals with, your boy.
2: Yes.
4: Right?
2: Yes.
4: So call them back.
2: That's true.
6: Say, hey, there was an issue with the physical with Meade. I don't know if you guys want to unwind that deal. Yeah. You know, maybe they'd be on board with that.
2: Were you guys aware he had a broken wrist?
4: Well, he wasn't until he got hit. But apparently, there is reporting now that he has broken this same wrist before in the minors, AAA.
5: Yes. Yeah, and missed over 60 days.
4: So, can we spin that?
2: Good old jelly hand back again.
6: The wonky hands left and right.
4: Pre-existing, he was prone to this or something. If the Ravens can send Max Crosby back to the Raiders, can we send Meade back to the Nationals? Well, there's a precedent down in the greater Washington area, right? Trades can be blown up much later when everybody thinks they're done. You got a bum wrist. You knew it. We didn't.
5: You keep saying we traded for this guy. We've never heard of him.
6: Yeah.
2: Little sore and stiff.
4: Yeah, what's his dialect or accent or whatever?
2: He's Australian.
4: He is?
2: Yeah, he's from Australia.
4: Yep. I thought it sounded funny.
2: Yeah, you know the toilets flush the opposite way there. That's a big thing.
4: Really? Yeah, I had a discussion with Belichick about that once.
2: Did you?
4: Left-footed punters, and he was like, it rotates differently, and I go, you mean like the toilets south of the equator? I don't think he laughed.
0: Pretty stiff and sore.
2: Well, he is going to miss, I'm guessing, quite a bit of time. We'll talk more about that, but that trade is now going to go down as a bad trade almost instantly of this injury. He has a fractured wrist. He's flying back to Boston, or did fly back to Boston.
4: Getting a second opinion.
2: To get it looked at and meet with a specialist.
4: Oh boy.
2: That, to me, signals surgery. When you are headed back ASAP, meeting with someone right away, I don't know, it feels like, okay, if there's a fix, we want you to do it as soon as possible, although I don't know that means he's coming back. What a downer. I wasn't high on trading Connolly early for this player, and now this makes it feel worse.
4: Yeah, no one liked this. I did 4 hours of Matt McCarthy whining to me how bad a trade this was on Sunday. Hated it. Milliken called in to try to persuade him to, you know, have an open mind toward this, and this could be a better deal than everybody. Every caller, hate it. Obviously, I hate it. Now you have to hate it 10 times as much because you get one at bat out of the guy before he's gone for the year.
6: It was two. Give him some credit. Two at bats.
4: He broke on the second one.
6: Got on base. Yeah. 500 on base percentage.
4: He did get on base. Yeah. And he did go in the field. Toughness, right? Showed a little toughness.
6: Yep.
4: Guy battled out a broken wrist for another inning plus.
6: Grinder.
2: I thought it did show when he was, the way he spoke, some toughness, and that he was like, I'll be back tomorrow. It's fine. It's good. I'll be back. Thinking there was no way he had broken his wrist. He didn't feel like he had broken his wrist. He had confidence that he was coming back.
4: He did.
2: Not so much now.
4: He isn't.
2: He's not going to be back. We'll talk more about that and the possibility of him being done for the year. There's also news, or an opinion, I should say. Not news. an opinion about the Christian Gonzalez situation that I'm very intrigued by from Phil Perry. We can get to that coming up in just a bit as well. Here on Zolak and Bertrand, Andy Hart's in for Zoe. Don't go anywhere.
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7: I'm not a doctor. I don't play one on TV. I did, however, Google it, and it says a broken wrist typically requires 6 to 12 weeks. 6 weeks would put Curtis Meade's return, best case scenario, at September 7th. Great. He can still come back and play for the Boston Red Sox. 12 weeks would put Curtis Meade's return at October 19th, which is the ALCS. Go figure this would happen to the Red Sox after, you know, this is a team that was on pace to have their second worst record in team history, the worst team that we've seen since the mid-1960s. They fight their way back into it. They win 20 out of 22. They win 15 straight and play themselves not just back into the picture, but into a playoff spot. The one thing that this team has needed is offense. So what do? They take from their surplus of pitching. They trade Connolly early to the Washington Nationals in exchange for Curtis Meade, who had a 500 slugging percentage upon being acquired by the Red Sox. They stick him at second base, a position that the Red Sox are 27th in Major League Baseball in OPS. Seems like a perfect fit. Well, go fuck yourself, because he potentially could be gone for the rest of the year.
1: Yes.
8: Whoops.
9: Zoe's standing up and clapping somewhere right now. All fired up.
8: The stream wins again is what happens. The stream wins again.
10: Said, George, did you bleep this?
8: What happened, George?
10: He doesn't get a microphone
8: today. What happened?
10: He does not get a microphone.
8: What happened there, pal? It was not bleeped. Jared Karabas, Section 10 podcast. I like how we all reacted in the year 2026. Like, everybody listening to this program doesn't use that phrase, use that word 1,000 times a day. I know I do.
10: Yep. I do as well.
8: I know I do. So that's Karabas saying he's could be done for the year.
10: Yeah. Oh,
8: I'm
10: yeah.
8: guessing he is.
10: Don't you just assume that?
8: I'm just assuming it at this point.
10: I mean, especially with their track record.
8: It's like Nomar. Remember Nomar had the wrist thing?
10: Yeah.
8: It was like, he's never right. That thing just takes forever to heal.
10: If you can't hit with a finger, like Roman Anthony,
8: right,
10: then you certainly can't hit with a wrist. I'm no doctor.
8: I guess our hope would be that it's just a clean, small break and not ligament damage or, you know, one of the bones in the wrist or hand. There's a lot in there.
10: Oh, Andy. Yeah.
8: I mean, there's a specialty, that the hand surgeon specialty, because there are so many small bones inside that area of your, like, that's a thing.
9: This Maybe. Is what the guy that read the x-ray is saying right now to the Red Sox, by the way, trying to explain
8: away
9: how he
8: there.
9: Missed it. There's a lot that you have to go over there that I totally, you know, you can see how I missed that.
10: That's why there's experts in yeah. this area.
8: I bet he's blaming the machine.
9: Oh, totally.
8: Oh, look,
9: triple
8: at
9: A x-ray
8: triple
9: machine.
8: A Sacramento crap Ooh. Machine.
10: That is a good one.
8: Crap.
10: I'm used to the good facility.
8: Yes. I mean, you look
9: Maybe
8: at this
9: a bad
8: thing.
9: Screen.
10: Can't even read this thing.
8: You know, where did we get this?
9: Like a That's Zoe a like monitor, yeah.
10: Yeah, there was an old monitor, wasn't
9: Very
10: LED.
9: Small.
10: Yeah, no. It actually was the old style. It was like 3 feet long, had the tubes in the back. You think he's seeing the... So he flew back for to see a specialist, right? Could he see the Brady guy? Remember the Brady thumb guy? Wasn't he like a preeminent
8: I don't know. I don't know. I don't remember that.
10: You don't remember the book? And he's like, he's freaking out. He was like at dinner and they sent him a picture and he's like the best in the world and he was freaking out. And maybe he's seeing that guy. That guy worked for Brady. A couple days later, boom, making plays.
8: Maybe. So
10: that's the guy you need to see. Tom Brady yeah. be back on the field. Meade, this is your time. This is how legends are born. You ever hear of Kurt Schilling? Get your ass back out there. I don't think.

0: it's going to work out that way.
1: No. Well, whoever it is, they're going to have to figure that out and get the hand surgeon going there. And hopefully it's just like it's a clean.
0: Well, it should be. Because you brought up like
1: clean break that is just a small break and they cast that thing up and they're like, dude, you'll be good in a month.
0: Right.
1: Right? Isn't that what you hope for?
0: In theory, because yes. It's from a baseball. Yeah, it's not from movement.
1: Just wait until you start hearing, well, they're actually going to do surgery and put a screw in. And, you know, that's when things get messy.
0: Yeah.
1: So let's hope for the best.
2: Even if it is the best, though, we're talking about maybe postseason, right?
1: No, you're talking September. You're talking middle of September.
0: Yeah. A
1: couple of weeks to go in the regular season. Not enough to help you.
2: So a little runway to get ready for the postseason.
1: Not enough to help you push.
0: Right. Between now and then.
1: You've got too much baseball to play between now and then, best case scenario. You've got to go out and make another move.
0: Yeah, that's why Otto Lopez. You want him? All-star, Marlins, leading the National League, leading all of baseball, I believe, in batting average. Latest rumblings. They checked in. I hate this because checked in doesn't really mean anything. But
1: but they express some level of interest.
0: Yeah.
2: Yeah. Checked Rosenthal in. Said today Marlins are going to listen too.
0: See? You checked in. They listen. This is like halfway to a deal. Two sides ready to tango here.
1: That sounds like exactly the type of deal they want, though. Right? Young player, young talent. They like that. They don't want to go for the vet. Carrabba's told you yesterday, it's not going to be Bobby Witt that they go after. Forget it.
0: Right. No, it's perfect.
1: They're not doing that.
0: Not a lot of pop. It's only got 9 home runs, so he doesn't necessarily fulfill the same desires that Meade was brought in for. Also assume if you do that, you've totally pulled the plug on Marcelo Meyer, right? That means Marcelo Meyer gone.
1: Oh, yeah.
2: Is he in the deal?
1: You would put him in the deal. The other question I have is about this medical staff, and that is, what are they going to do with his medical people?
0: Haven't we been having this discussion for like 20 years with the Red Sox?
1: Don't you have to fire everybody now? Just fire everybody. Start over. I'm not saying that...
0: Right now?
1: Well, at the end of the season.
0: Okay.
1: Right now would probably be a bad idea. But going into next year, don't you need to do something? And my question about that would be, do the Red Sox have that person in the organization anymore who just kind of has an eye on everything and knows... Okay, in this particular area, we need sweeping changes. Do you think that's Craig Breslow?
0: It's supposed to be.
1: I didn't say, is it supposed to be? I said, do you think it is?
0: Wasn't that the story we were sold, that he did like an organizational overview audit?
2: Audit?
1: No. Yeah, but that
0: got rid of these people.
1: But that was for efficiency to save money. And so maybe he did an audit of the medical department and they cut the guy who actually knows how to read the x-rays. Yeah. You know, they got the guy with the online medical degree.
0: This says Central America.
1: Yes. Like, what are we talking about?
0: So then, no, they don't.
1: No, he's got his certificate on the wall from the University of American Samoa.
0: Costa Rica.
1: What are we doing?
0: No, so then they don't. The answer is no to your question. They don't have that person.
1: Well, I don't know.
0: Sam Kennedy?
1: Again, I would answer you the same way you just answered me. Yeah, it's supposed to be. But I don't know that it is. I have no idea. So I know that when Larry Lucchino ran the Red Sox, as John Henry would tell you, he told us, slapping his hands, Larry Lucchino runs the Red Sox. When Larry Lucchino was here, there would be people getting fired. He had a Steinbrenner-esque quality to him that would see a problem like this and say, that's not going to keep going on. We're not doing that anymore. Who's responsible for all of this? For Meyer, for Roman Anthony, for this being missed on an x-ray?
0: Crochet.
1: Don't forget Crochet. Right? I mean, he would not stand for this. He would fire people. He would say, we're starting over.
0: Well, we're in Boston. It's hard to find good medical...
1: It is not. It is not, Andy Hart. It is not. You can find the very best people here. The very best. So you're either not... seeking out the very best, or you're not paying the very best, or something.
0: But is there a
1: something
0: chance?
1: Is wrong with the Red Sox when it comes to diagnosing their players' injuries, giving appropriate courses of action to return from injury, and giving a timeline that is realistic for injuries. They are failing on every front.
0: Yeah, I think that's the key part. That's what I want. Is it a true medical issue, or is it a expression of the timeline and the like?
2: A maybe communication issue?
0: Yeah, maybe rein in the communication.
2: Well, that has been an issue.
0: Oh, we dodged a bullet. Hey, Skip, you might want to meet with the medical staff. The bullet actually hit. Like, that's a very common thing in sport. This was Belichick, right? He didn't believe in timelines. He didn't believe in information because you can't be wrong if you say nothing, right? Well, they
1: can't
0: say
1: be held to
0: everything,
1: yeah.
0: right? There's nothing to hold you to. You can't be proven wrong. But as soon as you tell people, dodged a bullet, miss one game, no sir, like you start giving details, then you set up for the criticism that they've earned. Like, don't get me wrong. When you just listed the players, mm-hmm. it's basically the who's who of the most notable Red Sox this season. Meyer, Anthony, Crochet, even Mead I'd put in there because he was an early trade deadline acquisition, a notable. Some of the most important Red Sox players this year have been totally, totally bungled in their medical, either evaluation or at the very least in the expression of the evaluation publicly.
1: Let's grab one of your calls here. John is in the car. Hey, John.
3: You guys just covered my whole call, basically, but I'll be honest. I don't know what I have less faith in, Driveline or the Red Sox medical staff, because both of them are absolutely obnoxious. And look at the talent that is on the shelf due to misdiagnosis from the Red Sox. Your ace, Crochet, how defeated did he sound when he said, yeah, we thought it was this, but it's really that, and it kind of sucks, and blah, blah, blah. He wanted to tell them to go F themselves, but he couldn't. How about Caligula with his finger? It's not a sprain. It's broken. It's this. Yeah, another misdiagnosis. Who has a sprained finger for 6 months? I've never heard of that in my life, but the Red Sox have one. No team in Major League Baseball has this many misdiagnoses. I would argue Major League Baseball doesn't have this many misdiagnoses. I consider myself pretty savvy when it comes to baseball. I don't hear this stuff when it comes to the Yankees. I don't hear this stuff when it comes to the Kansas City Royals. I don't hear it any point in between. I feel like Ray Charles and Stevie Wonder are reading the x-ray films when it comes to these players. How does it happen this way? You invest hundreds of millions of dollars into these guys. Where is John Henry? Where is that idiot Tom Warner? Instead of throwing in my face how I needed to keep Caleb Durbin, even though you wanted to sign Bregman, you putz. Enough is enough. Put some value and some stock in what matters, which is the health of the team, because that's what makes you win.
1: Okay. Thank you, John. Always great to hear from you.
0: Mm.
1: He's right. You don't hear about these issues with other teams. You just don't.
0: No.
1: And maybe we're not paying close enough attention, but the teams we do pay attention to, he references the Yankees, they don't seem to have these problems.
0: No. It's hard to dispute. Like,
1: Dodgers have had some injuries. I know Mookie's dealt with some injuries. I know that those are some of the things I've followed. I feel like he's made it back on their timelines.
0: Right. And that's it. Like, everybody has injuries.
1: Yeah.
0: Every team has injuries.
1: It's not about that.
0: It's the diagnosis, management, treatment, time. It's all of that. And yes, we would know if, yes, we're not paying attention to them as closely, but we would also know.
1: Right.
0: If they traded for a
1: frequent
0: player,
1: dramatic changes in timelines.
0: Or all of their star players were going to miss a week and end up missing
2: a significant amount of time.
0: Right.
1: Yes.
2: I mean, it's unfair to the players, first of all, because if you misdiagnose it and the expectations you're back sooner, you get the Roman Anthony stuff, fair or not, about why are you not back. And then if you're Breslow, aren't you kind of frustrated by that at the deadline too? Like, hey, is Crochet going to be back? And your doctor's like, good luck.
0: Yeah, he's only missed one start.
2: So can I play? Right. Do I need a starter?
1: Like, Breslow's a little bit off the hook on that, in that he's a baseball guy. He's not a doctor. But, I mean, based on the people who are playing them over there, maybe he could get in there and look at the film himself.
2: Yes.
1: But he's trying to rely on information from those doctors and medical staff members to be able to determine, well, is Roman Anthony 2 weeks away, or is he done for the year? Okay, like what do we know here? Is he going to come back? You heard him the other day kind of throw his hands up. Like, I hope so. I hope he comes back. Well, what do I know? Crochet? Don't know. He's got a goal of making it back in time for the playoffs. Well, that doesn't give you a bunch of things to be optimistic about.
0: Nope. And I can't
1: rely on good info from these people.
0: Right. That is the one area I don't think you can criticize Breslow. Like, he's beholden to whatever information is put before him. And he, I believe, is falling victim to the same things we are just internally, right? He thought, you know, Crochet might miss a start. He thought it would be a short time, avoid an IL stint with Anthony. So he's lived the same lack of trust reality that we have, just in a more... And he said it a couple... When he was talking about the trade deadline, figuring out what they need. Well, this is a part of that. Are those guys actually options? And can I trust whatever you tell me? Can I trust that if you tell me, yeah, he could be back September 1st, can I trust? Or are you going to burn me a second or a third time on the same player?
1: Okay, let's pick it up on the other side. If you got more thoughts on this, we welcome it. We're also going to get into something Phil Perry has on the chances of Christian Gonzalez not getting a contract and how that would look. The how that would look is surprising to me. I will tell you more about it coming up next.
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2: All right, Red Sox falling to the A's last night, 4-3. Connor Wong, a two-run home run in the loss for Boston. Two teams back at it tonight. Patrick Sandoval gets the start out west for Boston. First pitch, 9:40. The Athletic reporting that the Marlins are listening to offers on players, including shortstop Otto Lopez. Patriots players off today. First day of pads is tomorrow. The Falcons announcing that Tua is sidelined with what the team considers a flare-up of an undisclosed injury. However, Adam Schefter saying it's a tight back. Commanders have named Wes Welker their tight ends coach. An interesting nugget from Dave McMenamin today. He says that the Celtics expressed interest in LeBron James this offseason. Sports Bedlines brought to you by Sally's Abeats, the New Haven original since 1938, now in Dorchester and Woburn. Find out for yourself what everyone's raving about. I'm Tim McConnell, Boston's home for Sports 98.5. 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
27: I think if it was close, why wouldn't you just skip a week of practice? If it's just going to be a week of practice, right? And you're minimizing your time away. I still think there's a chance that he ends up playing on his deal, just because we've seen it happen. There's several corners who are high-end guys. They're not quite as high-end as Christian Gonzalez is, that ended up playing the fourth year of their rookie deals and then getting paid. And so I just wonder if he feels like that's his best course toward getting the long-term money that he feels like he deserves, is just playing this year out, trying to stay as healthy as he can, and going about it that way. It's obviously not ideal, and you're assuming a ton of risk in that way. But I read the "I hope so" answer is not it felt ambivalent to me. I think I would be reading into it one way or the other if I said it was optimistic or pessimistic.

0: Phil Perry talking about where things stand with Christian Gonzalez. And this follows Christian Gonzalez speaking publicly for the first time yesterday and saying that he was not going to discuss this and have this play out through the media.
1: Mm. Like the owner.
0: And I think that told you a few things. Excuse me. But the thing I was asking yesterday, and it ties right into what Phil Perry's talking about, it's after you heard Christian Gonzalez speak, did you think that they were close to a deal? Or wherever you thought things stood between the team and Gonzalez, after you heard him talk, did you think, oh, good, they're getting closer, I think it's almost done? Or did you go in the other direction and say, oh, maybe they're not as close as we thought they were? Maybe this is not close to done. I went the way of, oh, no, they're not close. It's not getting done any day. This is not an any day, every day. You know, there were people speculating yesterday at camp. Was he talking today because they're going to announce a deal? Is there a deal on the way?
1: Right.
0: And I don't think there is. I don't think we're going to all of a sudden get a news drop today that there's a deal and it's done.
1: Yeah, I did not feel better listening to him and his tone. I definitely did not feel better. And I was one that I thought this had to get done, would get done. The first glimmer of doubt I had was that clap back to Bedard on Twitter, because I thought that was a sign of a guy who realized it's not a done deal. And if you're bad mouthing me or putting negative things out there about me, it could hinder my ability to get my $100 million.
0: Interesting.
1: But then he's on the field and said he was going to be on the field tomorrow. Because a lot of people were like, well, he's on the field for whatever you want to consider this, right? Shorts and passing camp, pads tomorrow. And sounds like he's planning on being out there when they're in full pads tomorrow. And now you have Phil Perry sort of talking about the idea that he could be out there all year with no new contract.
0: So that's the important part. And to me, the wild part of this, which is Phil speculates, he could just go and play and not get a new deal.
1: Yeah.
0: And I've got to imagine that makes the team happy. We don't have to pay him. We get another year of Christian Gonzalez.
1: Yep.
0: And we don't have to give him the contract. And, well, it's just another year. We don't have to do it.
1: Especially.
0: Which I would say in the short term, maybe you like that. But in the long term, that could come back to bite you hard when next offseason you're looking at a quarterback that needs a new contract and you still have Gonzalez who hasn't signed one. And now the price has only gone up, not down.
1: Like, you legitimately, if that's the scenario, $600 million worth of contracts could be going on the books next year if you're successful.
0: If the Patriots let Christian Gonzalez get to this season and not sign him to a contract and they get through the year without signing him to a new deal, that to me signals that they actually, at the end of the day, are going to look to move on from him.
1: Two first-round picks.
0: And they're going to move him. And they're not going to pay him. And that's not a problem for them because they were happy to get another year of service from Christian Gonzalez and ultimately not pay him.
1: If that's true, does that undercut? Because I think Mike Vrabel has been very public with his coaching of Christian Gonzalez and about becoming a leader and convincing him that sometimes by doing what's best for the team, it will increase your value as an individual, and don't kind of flip the script. Look at the team first, and in the end, that will actually benefit you more as an individual making money. If they do that and just milk every ounce they can out of him and then ship him out of town before he gets his deal, is that a good thing for sort of the culture?
0: No, it's not. I think the debate would be how much does it impact the culture?
1: Fair question.
0: Which is a fair debate.
1: Especially if you get two first-round picks.
0: But if you're asking me if it's a positive, no. In no way, shape, or form could that be a positive. That could only potentially be a negative for your culture and how you bring young players along that you draft with a high draft pick that excel and play at a high level and prove to be your best, one of your best players.
1: Yeah.
0: He is in my mind, the team's, at worst, third-best player. At worst.
1: Mm-hmm.
0: So he's a top three player on your roster.
1: Super Bowl roster.
0: He's one of the few guys that performed in that Super Bowl.
1: Mm-hmm.
0: And you then want to just move on and cash in for picks. and not pay the player? No, I don't think that's good. I don't think that's ever good. I think you should pay your own homegrown talent, especially when they develop into one of the best at their position in the sport. I think you should keep those players. I think for all the talk of people telling me how you got to build through the draft, well, yeah, it works to build through the draft when you keep the guys you draft that are good. You know, it's kind of a helpful thing when they're there for it, right, yes. When they're there for more than like 4 years.
1: Right.
0: It's kind of helpful.
1: Wasn't that the whole thing?
0: A crazy thought, I know.
1: They never signed first round picks to second deals because they were always terrible. So now you have a first round pick.
0: Right.
1: Ready to be signed to a second deal.
0: And then you don't?
1: And you're not going to? Now, can we just rewind for a minute? Do we agree with Phil's premise? Do you see this happening? Could this happen?
0: Well, I'm just going to tell you why I believe it and why I think Phil is saying it. I agree with what he said there, where he said if it's close and the deal's close, you know, I interpreted it, I'm like, all right, the actions always speak louder than the words. The guy is out there and he's playing and he's fully invested in being on the field. He must have some sort of idea that he's not getting left out to dry here, that a deal is close. Phil raises a good point. If you're close, why don't you just say, hey, we're close. I'm not going to practice here these next few days while we wrap this thing up just for my peace of mind. You guys cool with that? Since we're close on the deal and we're about to put some ink on the paper, you won't mind. And I don't think they would. I don't think any team would.
1: Right.
0: If they knew they were days away from signing a massive long-term agreement, they'd be like, take the week off. You're good. You're good yet. No problem. You want to come out and be there in your shorts and your bucket hat and watch everybody else run around in their shorts and their bucket hats? Fine. Cool. You can. They haven't done a damn thing other than like half a practice yesterday. So for the last several days since Saturday, for the first 4 days of camp, they could have easily been like, "Yeah, you're fine. We're going to wrap up the deal. We're close, and you can participate fully next week." That would not have been an issue. So I think Phil brings up an excellent point. And so if he's willing to go out at this time of year and do everything that any other player would be doing at this time of year, why do we not think that won't extend into when the football gets real?
1: Because I think maybe this was your last ditch effort to jumpstart the negotiations. Where you feel like
0: good faith?
1: Yeah, and the risk reward, as you said, they don't really do a lot out there. So you don't, I mean, I know you can tear your ACL one cut any direction. But he made comments yesterday about football players. You don't think about injuries. It was a hammy last year. You never think about that. But there's a difference between what they did the last 4 days in shorts and t-shirts and what Phil Perry is suggesting. You're going to go play a season. Games, injuries, and not just freak ACL injury. I mean, what did he have? Torn pec or shoulder? What was his first year injury? He missed the end of the year?
2: Yeah, shoulder, yep.
1: Yeah, so he could be tackling someone because he's soft, you know, so he tries to prove a point by tackling someone. Suddenly he's dealing with it. Like, I just can't envision that. Weren't we talking about last year wondering if he was screwing around a little bit? When he had a 8-week hamstring injury, weren't there talk of...
0: We were questioning the timeline a little bit.
1: What's going on? I mean, I know he can't get an extension, but what exactly is going on here? And that guy, take that guy, fast forward 12 months, he's not going to get a new contract, and he's just going to go out there and play? I can't see that. I wouldn't do that if I were him. Right,
0: so what happened? And I wouldn't either. I wouldn't be out there playing.
1: But I wouldn't have been out there Saturday.
0: Exactly. I agree with you. I would not go out there. I would say, no, I'm here, but I'm not practicing.
1: Bleep you, pay me.
0: Bleep you, pay me. He has taken, I think he's taking the high road this entire way.
1: And nailed
0: it. He showed up. He's working. He's practicing. And then he went to the microphone and said, I'm not discussing this in the media. That's for my team, my agent, and the front office to deal with. I'm not doing it.
1: He
0: shut it down so hard days after the owner was out there saying, well, we're trying to make him the highest paid player at the position in the league.
1: He even did that in a respectful way. He's accomplished a lot. We all know what he's accomplished over the years, respectful, whatever. He could have said, yeah, I don't know what he was thinking saying that. Like, he could have had a different air or tone.
0: No, he said he had a lot of respect for Mr. Kraft.
1: Yep.
0: That's what he said.
1: Just not going to do it.
0: High road the entire way. He is riding the high road, Christian Gonzalez.
1: So he's winning these negotiations.
0: Oh, I think he's publicly. I think he's winning the PR battle to some degree, because I think there are plenty of people that heard what was said on Saturday, and I think it was said for that specific reason, to get public sentiment on the side of the Patriots.
1: But he's obviously losing the actual negotiation. If Phil Perry's talking about him playing the year out on a $4-point-whatever-million cap figure and not getting his $100 million contract that we all thought was going to happen, right? $100 million.
0: Yeah.
1: He's a $100 million corner.
0: I also am open to the possibility that Christian Gonzalez is stalling. And we can talk more about that. That he is stalling.
1: I'm intrigued.
0: Right now.
1: Tease.
0: We'll pick it up on the other side. Your thoughts, your reaction to that. Christian Gonzalez yesterday speaking to the media. And could he play out the year without getting a new deal? Phil Perry thinks that's in play. We'll get to more on that next.
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18: This new deal for Ward would suggest to me they're not going to be able to reset the market if we're using it as a gauge. Because Denzel Ward's no slouch. He's 29 years old. He's made 5 Pro Bowls. He's, for a long time now, been considered one of the best corners. He's never really necessarily been, like, in the top 3 conversation. But he's a really good player. And usually the way it works is, even if there's a better player who signed a market setting or a top-level contract before you, you just have to be the new guy. Right. You don't have to be the best guy. You have to be the latest guy. And Denzel Ward was the latest. He's still a good player. He's still in his 20s, and he got $100,000 per year more than the last guy. It just feels as though, for whatever reason, this position group is having a really hard time making one of those sizable leaps, the $4 million per year, the $5 million per year leaps that you really need in order to move the entire position group.
0: The Browns and Denzel Ward have agreed to a 2-year, $62.2 million contract extension. It's a deal that includes $52.3 million guaranteed. And with that APY going up to 31.1. Now, APY means I'm a football guy.
1: Yeah.
0: All right.
1: All 22.
0: I know my stuff. APY at 31.1 million makes him, again, the highest paid defensive back in the history of the league, and it's the second time in his career that that has happened. He's a corner who signed a big deal. This follows, obviously, Cleveland being in a spot of having moved on from Myles Garrett, so they don't have his money on the books. And now you've got a situation with the guy who's been there the longest out of all the Browns. He is now, you know, still there and is committed to the team and probably used that to his advantage to say, why don't you give me a little sweetener there, Cleveland? Okay? Unless you're going to trade me to the Rams. That's probably what he thought. But he gets paid. And so he's obviously not of the draft class of Christian Gonzalez, like another guy who signed a deal yesterday in Philadelphia was. He's been around a bit, but that number went up.
1: Mm-hmm.
0: That $31.1 million. And that just speaks to, again, that players care about that number. As phony baloney as that number can become, it is a number they care about. The number they really should care about is the guaranteed money. But that doesn't sort of play in the locker room the way it plays when you tell guys, I have the highest number in the league. I get paid more than anybody in my position. Why that is, I don't know, but the agents now have to push for both things to be done.
1: And that's why when Robert came out and said, we've offered him the highest contract in the history of the cornerback position, people are by like, what measure?
0: That's what I said.
1: You know, signing bonus, guaranteed money, average. What are we talking about here? So does that
0: biggest game day roster bonus in the history of football? Wait, don't brag out. Don't tell him about that.
1: That's not the market we want,
0: that's
1: Robert.
0: That's not the market you want. A corner,
19: but that 8 interception threshold.
0: The Pats have cornered that market over the years. I mean, they're really good at that.
1: So do you think they need to update their offer? Were they offering 31.1 and now they have to offer something new?
0: Because it begs the question, doesn't it?
1: Did it just get matched and you can no longer puff your chest out and say we offered the most?
0: This brings me to my point as to why I think he could be stalling. He could be stalling because he's waiting for Devin Witherspoon to get his deal done.
1: Mm-hmm. As he should.
0: And he wants this market to be reset as many times as the market can be reset before he sits down and says, okay, I want this deal now. So I think that's what it could be. I'm not blind to that possibility that he is taking the high road and doing what he's doing, because deep down he knows what he's doing, which is, I'm going to wait this out a little bit and squeeze some more money out of them on this deal.
1: But there's risk there.
0: There certainly is. He could rip the ACL or tear the Achilles the same way any other player could.
1: I actually thought the really interesting thing Phil said there, and I hadn't really thought about this, but he's dead on. It does seem like the overall cornerback market has cooled a little bit. All these other positions seem like they're doing like $5 million per year increments, jumping up. Last year, the pass rushers were getting boatloads. Now you get a D tackle.
19: Yeah, just yesterday.
0: Jalen Carter just jumped up.
1: Carter.
0: Yeah.
1: Whereas cornerback, which has always been a top, what, three position, basically, three to four position, feels like maybe there's a cooling here.
0: I was going to say, do you want to call that a market correction that's going on? Do they feel they've overpaid or overvalued the position?
1: But they shouldn't at this point. With the way the cap is going up, all these silly numbers being thrown out there, and wasn't it always very simple? Like,
0: you want, maybe you should throw out the C word. No, not that C word, Andy. The other one.
1: You're the host. If you want me to, I follow directions.
0: Collusion. That C word.
1: That's a bigger C word.
0: I think it happens in pretty much all of sports. I do think that that's a factor in every sport. I know it's illegal, but I know it happens.
1: I also wouldn't be against it if I were the owners.
0: No, what, collusion?
1: Well, collusion.
0: Yeah, it works out great for the owners.
1: And against corners. Because tell me if you do this.
0: Okay.
1: You hear like a guy signs a deal who you haven't watched a ton of.
0: Okay.
1: Like say it's Denzel Ward, highest paid corner in football.
0: I think he's a bad example.
1: And then you flip on a game Denzel. And you're like, but whoever it may be,
0: right,
1: Marcus Peters or whoever it's been over the years.
0: Okay.
1: And then you watch one or two games, they're in prime time, and you watch the whole game, and you're like, that guy's the best corner in football? I don't agree with that. Whereas I feel like pass rusher, you almost always agree, right? Like Miles Garrett is always going to be Miles Garrett.
0: What you do as a pass rusher is flashy.
1: Yeah. Right?
0: You get to the quarterback and make plays. As a corner, your only way to be flashy is with picks, and the best corners have fewer and fewer opportunities for them.
19: You just don't see them.
0: You just don't see them.
1: But I don't need the picks. Just keep the guy from catching the ball more often. And I feel like I watch a number of these corners, because it feels like the cornerback is always gray, too. Like, there's like 10 top five corners or whatever. They're all considered near the top of the league. Whereas, you know the one guy who didn't? I watched Patrick Surtain last year, and I go, that guy's the best cornerback in football.
0: When
1: I watch him play, but these other guys...
0: There is a flash factor to him.
1: Even Gonzo, sometimes I watch him, and I'm like, is he really the best corner in football, or really one of the top three corners in football when you see him giving up plays? Who was it? The guy that the Colts traded for Sauce Gardner, and then he went to the Jets, and Gonzo looked indifferent to covering him.
19: Mitchell.
1: Yeah, Adonai Mitchell.
19: Yeah, yep.
1: He looked, and he's kind of blowing by him, and it's like, aren't you the best corner in football? Why? He almost looked disinterested, and maybe he was. Maybe he wasn't taking him seriously, but I do think cornerback at times is a less surefire ROI position, I guess I'll say.
0: Okay, so of the top 16 players on the interceptions list last season,
1: I'm just quickly,
0: five of them are corners.
1: Yeah.
0: There's 11 players in the top 16 that lead the league that are on the league leaders list of picks, and they're linebackers and safeties.
1: Kevin Byard.
0: Like, Kevin Byard led the NFL in picks last year with 7.
1: But cornerback's not just about the interceptions.
0: I'm just saying your point about being on the screen and drawing attention to yourself, I don't think you see those pick numbers the way you maybe once did.
1: Maybe. So are we validating a depression here in the cornerback market?
0: Well, I think I'm sort of helping you make your point.
1: Thank you. Appreciate it.
0: I'm sort of helping you make your point. And we can, we'll talk more about it because it's interesting.
1: Gonzo doesn't like my point.
0: No, he hates your point. I'm not a fan
1: at
0: of your
1: Jumbo Heart.
0: I'm not a fan of your point, but I understand your point. We'll talk more about it in 90 seconds.

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1: Our Patriots players off today. First day of pads is tomorrow. Elsewhere in the NFL, Falcons announcing that Tua is sidelined with what the team considers a flare-up of an undisclosed injury. However, Adam Schefter saying it's a tight back. Commanders have named Wes Welker their tight ends coach. Red Sox falling to the A's last night, 4-3. Connor Wong, a two-run homer in the loss for Boston. Two teams back at it tonight. Patrick Sandoval gets the start out west for Boston. First pitch, 9:40. The Athletic reporting that the Marlins are listening to offers on players, including shortstop Otto Lopez. And in the NHL, Sharks have signed Macklin Celebrini to a five-year contract worth $94 million. It's an $18.8 million AAV, making him the league's highest-paid player. Sports Headlines brought to you by Sally's of Beats, the New Haven original since 1938, now in Dorchester and Woburn. Find for yourself what makes everyone rave about it. I'm Tim McCone on Boston's home for Sports 98.5. 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

0: Hour number two. Solak and Bertrand from our Town Fair Tire Studios. Annie Hart in for Zoe today. Talking about Christian Gonzalez's contract situation. And Andy is endorsing ownership collusion and bringing down the price on corners. Yes.
1: Feels strong.
0: No, I mean, what do you mean? I think it's your point, is it not?
1: I mean, I guess you're dragging me in that direction.
0: You suggested when I said collusion, you say, well, if they are, are they wrong?
1: I think cornerbacks get overpaid maybe more than other positions. Quarterback would be in the conversation. This whole idea that the next is the highest, the next is the highest, the next is the highest.
0: Isn't that true at every position?
1: Yeah, but I think it works out more frequently at the pass rusher. No, I don't think the next pass rusher always gets the most. Feels like the next pass rusher who's in the Max Crosby, Micah Parsons.
0: Top five or top 10.
1: Miles Garrett. Yeah, but
0: Gonzalez is in that category at his position.
1: He is. I don't think always corners are. And it also plays into the styles of cornerback play. Like you brought it up. You like picks. You like to be able to measure success for a cornerback based on, does he have the ball? Jalen Ramsey
0: is a play machine. No, that's a take I do not have.
1: Oh, you just made that take.
0: No, I was making you were saying when you watch a game, how much more evident the impact is on the game of a pass rusher.
1: Yes.
0: And I would agree, but I said that's because they have the ability to go sack the quarterback and make a big play. I think the corner position has changed a little bit where you don't see Ty Law with double-digit picks. Mm-hmm. You don't see Champ Bailey with double-digit picks. It's just a little different now. And I know that, you know, there are players over the years that were not corners that had tons of picks. Ed Reed was one of those guys.
1: Yep.
0: Ed Reed had a bunch of picks. So I feel like they don't have as much ability to do that anymore. One, because the rules don't help them. The rules have changed gradually, and the style of play in the game has changed to get away from corners being able to be physical players.
1: Right.
0: That's gone. And, well, I just think passing offenses have gotten so damn good that it's harder than ever to play this position. And so I don't expect it to show up in the form of a massive big play. I don't.
1: So therefore, you are articulating it.
0: I do believe like that consistent coverage that takes a guy out of a game but doesn't look all that flashy is what some of the very best corners in the sport are doing right now.
1: But what is the drop-off from, you think Gonzo top three?
0: Yes.
1: Okay, top three. What's the drop-off from 3 to, say, 14 at corner compared to 3 to 14 as a pass rusher?
0: I think
1: 3 to 14 as a quarterback, 3 to 14 as a wide receiver. My point I think that I'm making here in real time.
0: Oh, it's just as big at receiver. It's a huge drop at receiver from 3 to 14.
1: Maybe.
0: Yeah, it is.
1: Because the receiver
0: position. Because now you're out of the Justin Chase, Jamar Chase, Justin Jefferson category.
1: Jackson Smith and Jigba, Puka Nacua.
0: Yeah, you're now. That's a huge drop off.
1: A.J. Brown.
0: After those. A.J. Brown's not in that group.
1: He's in the top 14 somewhere.
0: He is, but he's not in that group of guys we just named.
1: No.
0: Okay, and that's my point.
1: Devontae Adams was.
0: I would say the drop off at corner is after like 6 or 7.
1: Okay.
0: There's like 6 or 7 really, really good ones, and then a lot of really good. There are a lot of good ones, but it's not. There's a big drop there.
1: And is the impact as direct?
0: So here's how I would put it to help your point on this.
1: You seem to really want to help me a lot. Am I struggling here?
0: No.
1: Tim, am I struggling here?
0: I just like thoroughly discussing the matter. And this is what I would say supports a team being like, well, if we have the 20th best corner at a fraction of the cost, how much does it damage us to not have Christian Gonzalez? And I would say the damage of not having a top receiver is far more significant than the damage of not having a top corner. Does that make sense?
1: Yeah. Yes. And I would make the same argument at pass rusher.
0: I would agree.
1: The damage
0: with that.
1: of removing Miles Garrett is totally massive.
0: We agree on this. But I would also say, well, guess what? You drafted a top corner because you wanted a top corner. You got what you wanted. And now you should do the right thing and pay the player that you drafted. So it's my thing is you don't have a ton of opportunities to sign uber talented players at their positions. It just doesn't happen a lot.
1: Right.
0: When that opportunity presents itself, whether it's at left tackle or it's at guard or it's at whatever boring position you want to give me that isn't flashy, not one of the skill positions, you should still do it. It's a rare opportunity. If you can have a player who can make the argument at all times, I'm the best at my position, not saying definitively is, but makes an argument, your team is going to be better because you have that guy on the field.
1: 100%.
0: And so I believe in that, and that's why I think they should believe in it.
1: And the other aspect that I think matters here is, because I keep bringing up pass rushers, pass rushers, pass. You don't have any.
2: Yeah.
1: So if you're going to be good on defense, you better be really good in the back end.
0: I said it.
1: And the best guy in the back end is Christian Gonzalez.
0: I'm looking at that very thin group of edge players the other day. I said, Christian Gonzalez should get ready to cover for about 14 seconds.
1: Yep. Hazard pay. He deserves hazard pay.
0: Because he's going to be doing a lot of running. I hope he's in great. He looks like he's in great shape, which is great. He's going to need that. That conditioning he's been doing all offseason is going to come in very handy when they play games.
1: So while I might be able to argue there'd be more return on your investment or better investment in a passer, you don't have that opportunity. It's not like you're picking. You don't have two guys in like, well, I'm going to take the pass rusher over the cover corner. No.
0: Exactly.
1: Yes. You have no. The guy you just drafted in the second round is barely out there, Gabe Akis, and he's got a bad knee, and he's got a weird contract and all these things. So your closest thing to a pass rusher is mediocrity at best. You have elite, also lack depth in the back end. I think that should also be talked about here. Who's the backup to Christian Gonzalez? Right? You don't have backups.
0: Backup.
1: Carlton Davis didn't finish practice yesterday. You really have a...
0: He had a jet ski thing he was going to do.
1: Those are sweet.
2: Yeah. Limited time.
1: But you have five starting defensive backs that people rightly say could make you one of the best secondaries in the NFL, right?
0: Yeah.
1: You have no depth behind them. You have virtually no depth.
0: You got three good ones, and it's like, you know, after that, kind of dicey.
1: So even if theoretically you believe like me that maybe cornerback isn't the most valuable of positions among the elite positions, for you, it's more important. You drafted the guy. You developed the guy. You don't have pass rushers, and you don't have depth. You need him. You absolutely need him.
0: Corner is in the top four of positions, but it's probably fourth, right? It's quarterback, receiver, edge run, you know, guys who can get after the quarterback in corners. And then I'd put like left tackle fifth. But corners in that top four, it's probably four.
1: And I also think
0: by most people's rankings.
1: You hit on something in most people's rankings. Quarterbacks are easy to rank. Wide receivers are easier to rank. The production is evident. You just said that corner and left tackle are at the back end of that top list.
0: Yeah.
1: Those are also the two positions that are more like, well, I watch the games and I see them. It's harder to quantify unless you're a big PFF guy or Bedard's one-on-one.
0: Don't tell Draymond Jones about that. No. Don't bring that up.
1: It's my guy. That's my guy, Draymond Jones. You hate PFF. You're with me.
0: Good job.
1: We're together. But those are the positions where there's a little bit more of a vagary into, you know, how good was Matt Light? Well, they won a lot of games, and Tom Brady was really good, so he was good enough. But was he really an elite left tackle? I watched a lot of games against Dwight Freeney and Jason Taylor where he didn't look like an elite left tackle. There's more vagaries. Same at corner. You love Christian Gonzalez, but is he shutting? Does he have the Revis Island? Does he post that in his locker every week that it's zero catches, 0 yards? No. Maybe that's just the modern game. Maybe that doesn't happen anymore. But I think that ties into the value of these positions.
0: Let's get some of your calls on this. Christian Gonzalez and his contract status, 617-779-0985. We'll also talk about A.J. Brown and comments he had the other day about working with Drake May. Jason McCourty, former Patriot, has some thoughts on that we can react to. All coming up on Zolak and Bertrand.
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5: Right now, to hear A.J. Brown talk about doing what my quarterback likes and getting on the same page with my quarterback. Oh, yeah. I mean, that's music to New England Patriots fans' ears, because a year ago we're watching him read a book on the sideline. Now he's getting on the same page as his quarterback. He's fascinated. He's thrilled to be there. He talked about being grateful. You can see that. We already know the prior relationship with Mike Vrabel. So just seeing him out there in that jersey for the Patriots as training camp now is rolling around, it just feels right.

0: Jason McCourty on Drake May and A.J. Brown. Andy, where are you at with that pairing so far?
1: No concerns, but it certainly hasn't hit the ground running. You obviously expect it to be perfect. We were so spoiled in a weird way because it's very different, the whole Randy Moss year. But that also didn't take place on the practice field.
0: You didn't see him.
1: If people remember, he pulled his hammy, disappeared, and then it took off once the season started. But I do think there was this expectation, like the first play of camp goes to A.J. Brown. It's like, oh, this is going to be a... Oh, it isn't. And my first day there, I was more impressed with Dobbs than I was A.J. Brown. And I still have ridiculously high like, to me, this is an utter failure if A.J. Brown doesn't have 70 catches, 1,200 yards, 8 to 10 touchdowns. Like, you gave up a first-round pick. You brought him in for a reason. You kicked a 1,000-yard receiver type to the curb, 100-catch guy to the curb. This has to work. And it hasn't been the honeymoon, you know, right out the gates that you'd want it to be. I'd also just mix in there, Drake May was really good when I was down there on Saturday. Since then, he's kind of been a little bit all over the map a little bit. That was two little bits in one sentence.
2: Did you think yesterday he was all over the map?
1: I was not there yesterday.
2: Okay, I was going to say.
1: But there were missed throws.
2: From what I saw of him yesterday, and I've been there the last 2 days, and I would tell you Monday was, you couldn't tell anything about
0: anything.
2: Just a
0: wash, yeah.
1: Right. Sunday he was not good.
2: Okay.
1: I'll tell you flat out, Sunday he was not good.
2: I thought yesterday he was good.
1: Okay. But I also expect him to be good. I don't want days where you're not good.
2: Yeah, his, which is interesting, and we'll get to more on Drake May, but Drake May having a good day in camp now does nothing for me.
1: Should not even be noted.
2: It should be the norm.
1: Yes.
2: Now, so I don't get excited about that anymore. That's you have one of the best quarterbacks in football now, and you should have good days most days.
1: Right. As far as A.J. Brown goes, yeah, there's going to be an evolution. They're going to learn each other. There's going to be, and I know, like,
2: this is a nothing burger.
1: Are you sure?
2: This entire story to me, and I don't mean Brown's comments are nothing. I actually appreciate the comments the same way Jason McCourty does. But, yeah, do you know what I think this stems from? What I honestly think this is all about?
1: What?
2: He's thrown one real-looking rep pass to A.J. Brown.
1: Mm-hmm.
2: And it was with Christian Gonzalez covering him, mm-hmm, and winning the battle.
1: Mm-hmm.
2: Do you know what happens now? That clip has been chopped up and put into TikTok and YouTube,
1: right,
2: and Instagram and every other social media.
1: Mm-hmm.
2: And I can't tell you that I follow it, but I know who does. And that is my children. Because yep, they are watching the videos of Christian Gonzalez beat A.J. Brown. And it's that clip. And then it's A.J. Brown talking, or it's Christian Gonzalez talking, or it's more still shots of that particular play. And now for 3 days, the internet is saying A.J. Brown lost the battle with Christian Gonzalez.
1: Right.
2: And I think these players are of a generation. They see that, and it pisses them off. And it probably should, by the way, because it's ridiculous. This isn't a story in Randy Moss's time, Andy. It's not a thing. It barely would have been noticed

0: people wouldn't even have known it happened. They maybe would have seen a video of it. Maybe. That's a big maybe. But it would not become the story that it has been about this one pass that he did not reel in on day one of training camp. It's a nothing item, but it's become an item because people have made it into one. And so now the player's like, well, can we get back out there so I can catch some passes?
1: Right.
2: You know, can I can get these Philly fans out of my mentions.
0: Can I get Philadelphia to shut up? Because they think, and then you get all the people ragging on A.J. Brown. Or you get all the people talking about how great Christian Gonzalez is. And all A.J. Brown is saying is, wait a minute. It's one practice rep. Let's get back out there. Let's keep throwing the ball. Josh, let Drake keep throwing the ball so I can prove that I'm still the guy. That's all it is.
3: And to extend that point, I don't know if you guys saw Callahan kind of clapping back yesterday because he put just
0: What's he clapping
3: stats.
0: About?
3: So he put out like Drake May to A.J. Brown, 1-for-7 with an interception through like 3 days. Immediately, Polymarket picked it up. Bleacher Report picked it up.
0: This is why he's pissed.
3: And then he tried to put it in perspective. He's like kind of replying to the retweets and the aggregation that they're using. But I also think there's another factor here. And his name is Kayshon Booty. So A.J. Brown comes in to replace Kayshon Booty, right?
0: Yeah.
3: The big guy makes some plays down the field.
0: Booty had a big 50-yarder yesterday.
3: Booty's been awesome. And, you know, everybody was going to trade Booty, but no one wanted Booty. Well, you know, maybe there was a 5th-round pick out there. Maybe there's a 6th-round pick. So now you're keeping Booty. And through 4 or 5 days of camp, all I read and see, saw it with my own eyes, and all I've heard since is, best wide receiver on the team is Kayshon Booty. Booty. Didn't we just give up a 1st-round pick to replace Booty, and now Booty is the best guy? There's a weird narrative or dynamic there with Booty as well that affects this.
0: Maybe that's making A.J. Brown a little upset.
3: I don't think he's upset.
0: I think he's just mad that he hasn't had more chances and more opportunity to kind of show out.
3: And plus, when you ask out or force out or push out of another place, you want to be vindicated and validated.
0: Isn't that a good thing, though?
3: Yeah.
0: And I think that's ultimately the point here. Which is he wants to prove himself.
3: Yes.
0: That he's ultimately only if he's upset. I think it's a little strong to say he's upset. I mean, you know what I'm saying.
3: He's probably disappointed.
0: He wants to do more. He wants to be better.
3: Yeah.
0: He wants to, even if it's practice reps, he wants to win those reps. All good. It's all a good thing if you ask me.
3: But wasn't that what he wanted in Philly? He wanted to do more. He wanted to be more. He had to read books on the side. Now, he also may have hated the quarterback.
2: And the coach.
0: I don't think
3: I'm with him. I kind of hate the quarterback and the coach in Philadelphia.
0: I don't think you're being objective if you think A.J. Brown handled everything well in Philadelphia.
3: So, no, I don't think he did.
0: Okay.
3: I also don't know if he'll handle it well if this turns into a regular season thing.
0: Well, it's worth watching.
3: If 2 weeks into the season, Kayshon Booty has, you know, 6 catches for 130 yards and 2 touchdowns, while A.J. Brown has 2 catches for 22 yards and no touchdowns, this is going to become a thing, right? We're going to be watching this.
0: Oh, it will be a thing.
3: And it'll be a thing for him, too.
0: Yeah, it's a thing.
3: And it'll be a thing for Josh McDaniels. And it'll be a thing for Drake May.
0: It'll be his first foray into diva wide receivers.
3: Correct. Well, I mean, was last year a foray into a diva wide receiver?
0: Not really. He didn't really act like a diva.
3: No, but he was a diva.
0: Yeah, but not an upset diva.
3: No. And Drake May, in his first press conference after the season, said what? Can't wait for year two with Stephon Diggs.
0: Whoops.
3: And Drabel was like, easy, Drake. Easy out there. Ixnay on the Iggs day, right? So he's learning this world of quarter, and he likes Kayshon Booty. Did you see him light up the other day when he spoke, whatever day that was, Saturday, Sunday? He spoke, he was asked about the Booty catch, deep ball, first ball, and he like lit up. That's my guy. Like, he likes Kayshon Booty. So he's in a weird spot too, developing Kayshon Booty's replacement in A.J. Brown. This is all very, you know what I like about this though? This is way better than talking about like Efton Chisholm and what his role with the team could be. It's great to be talking about receivers that actually make plays at the NFL level.
0: I know.
3: Usually this time of year, we're bitching that there's no receivers. Now we have too many receivers, or one's not doing this, but one's doing that. Yeah. This is much more fun.
0: Next week, we'll be bitching about how they can't block.
2: Yeah.
0: That typically comes up at this time of year.
3: Okay, we'll get there. Pads are coming
0: on. We're working our way up to that. Let's grab some of your calls. Tony's in Boston. Hi, Tony.
4: Hey, Beto. Murphy's Law. There is no way that Gonzalez, I don't know what Phil Perry's talking about, that comment that he made Saturday when he said, yeah, I'll be out there Thursday come around tomorrow. If he ain't got that thing inked, he'll be out there, but he ain't going to be in pads. There is no way his agent's going to let him play until that contract is signed, man. I wouldn't do it.
0: Tony, I think there could be something to that. I asked that question yesterday. I said, he said he'd be out there, which is okay.
3: Matt Judon was out there.
2: No, it's a good call, though. It's vague enough.
0: Vague enough that he still has the out to say, I am out here.
3: Right.
0: I'm just not doing it. Right?
3: It's like Vita Vea asked for a trade, and the reports down there today are like he's not practicing. So yeah. A hold-in situation. He's out there. They all have to be out there. The back's acting up a little bit for him all of a sudden.
2: Yeah. Yep.
3: I better just stand over here, coach. Maybe I'll sit down and watch practice. Yeah, he'll be out there, but it feels like everybody ends, you, me, everybody, Tim, the caller. I wouldn't do it. None of us would do it, but it doesn't really matter what any of us would do. I wouldn't have been out there on Saturday and on Sunday. I might have been out there on Monday. I would have showed up for the walkthrough, then missed, disappeared again for Tuesday. And then, pads, no. But this is getting interesting. And the Vrabel dismissal of that there's any tie-in to Devin Witherspoon, did you guys discuss that at all, where he's like, nothing to do with it. We're not negotiating with the Seahawks or whatever. Oh, you're just going to totally disregard the fact that a first-round corner from the same draft class, who's also a Pro Bowl caliber player, who also has the same agent, has nothing to do with your negotiation.
0: And he doesn't know how to take the high road the way Christian Gonzalez does.
3: Right? No, I don't. I don't think the high road is my modus operandi.
0: No, of course he's dismissing it publicly, but privately it's everything.
3: Yeah.
0: Especially with the same agent.
3: And I'm with you. If I'm Gonzo and we're sharing an agent, I'll be like, yeah, let him sign first. And then tack on the 5% to my deal. Because who already made more money? Witherspoon.
2: Right.
3: Gonzo's drafted earlier. Because if you remember, these two were supposed to be the top two corners in that draft.
2: Yep.
3: Witherspoon went wherever he went.
2: Five, I think.
3: Okay, so he's a top five pick. And then Gonzo dropped, right, to the Patriots. Remember the whole trade down? Everybody's like, what the hell? He didn't even end up being the second corner. He ends up being... So he's got a little catching up to do. So he needs, you know, if you're keeping track of these career earning type things, I'd be telling my agent, yeah, do Witherspoon first. Tack on 5% and then put it in front of me and I'll sign the damn deal. So yeah, it has to do with Witherspoon. And they're for sale. Now, whether that has to do with it or not.
0: No, they've got their buyer.
3: Yeah, but is it like done?
0: It's pretty much done.
3: Because I always wonder, like, if they're in escrow right now, which I don't even know if that's the right term. I'm just throwing
0: it out.
3: No,
0: I like
3: there.
0: How you do that, though.
2: It sounds official, yeah. You know?
3: Who signs off on a $100 million guaranteed money contract? The old guy or the new guy?
0: I'm not exactly sure.
3: So you're not sure if the sale could matter.
0: Hold on.
3: They know the buyer.
0: The sale isn't complete, though. I mean, the Paul Allen estate still owns the team.
3: Right. I just think there's a vagary there. Yeah, the GM says we've reached a deal. We want $150 million. Do you ask Paul Allen's estate? Do you ask Paul Allen's widow? Do you ask, I don't know the new guy's name.
0: Khosla.
3: Do you ask Khosla? And Khosla's like, well, I don't really own
0: it. Well, the interesting thing about Khosla is he's buying the team, but he's putting his wife as the owner. Like, he's buying the house, but his wife is going to be listed as the owner.
3: Does that get him like a tax break or something?
0: I don't know what it's all about.
3: Female-owned business?
0: But I think he's going to be... I think he's kind of taking a back seat.
3: Yeah. Interesting.
0: In the ownership
3: seems
0: structure.
3: Risky. Like if they get divorced, she's like, "No, I own the team."
0: Which
2: what a play.
0: I mean, I don't think it matters.
3: Okay. You know,
0: they're buying a football team for $10 billion. I don't think money's a problem.
3: Doing okay.
0: There. Yeah,
3: there's enough to go around.
0: Yeah, there's enough for everybody. There, yeah. There's enough for everybody. They got, you know, it's like that scene in Wedding Crashers when they got to break up the frequent flyer miles. You know,
2: you can take the miles.
0: Yeah, you can take the miles. I'm sorry.
3: So are we all expecting Gonzo to be in pads practicing tomorrow?
0: I don't know. I have no idea what to expect. I've got Phil Perry in my ear.
3: If he's going to play the whole season.
0: He's going to play the whole season. I think it bears a lot of watching. It's exciting. But
3: I'll be out there.
0: There's a problem.
3: Binox.
0: We're going to have more rain like this again tomorrow?
3: What? Oh, yeah.
0: This could be a washout.
2: Yeah, they might be inside,
0: tomorrow.
2: Yeah.
3: In the waste management field house, whatever that is. Wind waste management?
0: Is it still? I was there yesterday.
3: That's what it is.
0: Can't say that I paid attention to the roof.
3: That'll put a damper on things. But yeah, I would not be out there in pads practicing.
0: I would not either.
2: No.
0: I think he's crazy.
3: All of a sudden, like, you know, there's a toss sweep to Travion Henderson and you want me to get in front of him? No. Olay, go ahead. Right on by. Wouldn't even think of it.
0: Rain continues tomorrow, according to the First Alert weather from NBC10.
3: That was well done. It's timely.
0: He's the best. Fowler's Johnny on the spot.
3: Nailed it.
0: Yep. Let's get more football thoughts in, shall we?
3: Sure.
0: I want to talk about the quarterback in Drake May.
3: Mm.
0: His year. And one analyst saying there's no way Drake May can live up to the expectations this year. I've heard this a lot. This is a take I've heard locally. It's a take I'm seeing nationally, that there's just no way Drake May can be that good again. And I think the league just refuses to buy in on Drake May. We'll talk about it coming up next. Stay tuned.
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2: All right, Red Sox falling to the A's last night 4-3. Sox falling on the road for the first time since June 24th. Patrick Sandoval gets the start out west for Boston tonight. First pitch 9:40. The Athletic reporting that the Marlins are listening to offers on players, including shortstop Otto Lopez. Patriots players off today. First day of pads is tomorrow. The Commanders have named Wes Welker their tight ends coach. And in the NHL, the Sharks have signed Macklin Celebrini to a 5-year contract worth $94 million. 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I'm Tim McConnell, Boston's home for sports, 98.5. 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
3: John Breach, tell me in what world, outside of schedule, I don't want to even hear the word schedule from you, Drake May is a bust candidate.
4: Drake May. Well, look, we saw what he did last season. Maybe it was a situation where he did too much too soon. What I think is happening here, Claudia, is that he has set expectations so high for this upcoming season that I don't think he can live up to them. I mean, you look at what happened last year. He was the MVP runner-up. He put up huge numbers. He threw for 4,400 yards, 31 touchdowns, only threw 8 interceptions. But I'm going to say it, the word you didn't want to hear, cover your ears, schedule. He did it against one of the easiest schedules in NFL history. What happened when he got to the playoffs and they actually played some good teams? He got quite the reality check. Drake May was not the QB in the playoffs that he was during the regular season. And what we saw from Drake May in the postseason last year, I think that's what we're going to see in the regular season when they're playing good teams more often. So is Drake May going to fall off a cliff? No, I don't think that. I just think his touchdown interception number is going to be a little bit closer. Maybe he doesn't throw for 4,000 yards. And I don't think he gets a single MVP vote this year after finishing in second place last year.
5: What? Get out of here with that. It's John Breach of CBS Sports suggesting that Drake May will not have a single MVP vote a year after finishing second. Well,
6: I've heard you guys are very sensitive on this show to any criticism of Drake.
5: Who have you heard that from?
6: I forget who said it.
5: Who's saying that?
6: Was it McCarthy? Was it Matt McCarthy?
5: Who's saying that?
6: Somebody was telling me
5: that the streets are talking, huh?
6: The midday show. You got to be careful. You can't be critical.
7: It might have been McCarthy. McCarthy came on here a few weeks ago when you were out, Beetle, and yeah, was pounding the table saying Drake May not living up to the hype.
5: Really?
7: Yeah.
5: Really?
7: So we had to dump it.
5: You know what? At every turn.
6: It's like that Carrabba's comment.
5: I have been told that Drake May wasn't going to be the guy. Drake May wasn't going to work. I've just been told that from the very beginning, Andy, from the very, very beginning.
6: Who told you that?
5: Everybody. Everybody. It's been a battle. It's just been a battle, constant battle, battling back against the people who didn't believe in Drake May.
6: Mm.
5: And my faith in Drake May has been rewarded at every turn.
6: Mm.
5: And so you think I'm stopping now?
6: So let me ask you a question.
5: Drake May was second in the MVP last year, throwing to an old man in Stephon Diggs.
6: Hmm.
5: And Kayshon Booty, who he loves, uh-huh, which might be a problem. I do question his judgment on that. And what? Like Pop Douglas and
6: Hunter Henry?
5: I like Hunter Henry.
7: And a left tackle with one leg?
5: And a left tackle who can't block.
6: But that's his guy.
5: Also, again, questioning the judgment there.
6: His friends are an issue.
5: He needs better friends. But this year, you now give him better talent and, we hope, better protection up front. And you throw in a fullback.
6: And you're a fullback guy. Let's go, Reggie Gilliam.
5: You're a fullback guy, Andy Hart.
6: Let's go.
5: If there's one thing I know about Andy Hart, he loves a fullback.
6: Damn right.
5: So you're going to tell me that just because the schedule was too easy last year, that was why he did what he did? Well, it just tells me you didn't watch him. That just tells me you weren't paying attention to, and I don't blame you if you're a national guy and you weren't watching enough Patriots games in the regular season. There were some snoozers in there. Hmm. It's fine. But I'm telling you, you're going to be wrong. You're going to be wrong. They just handed the kid real talent and said, here, your job just got easier. Your schedule got harder, yes, but your job and the pieces you have to work with are so much better. So much better.
6: Do you believe in things called cautionary tales?
5: I do.
6: Okay.
5: Who is the cautionary tale?
6: Well, I think I could pose two of them.
5: Okay.
6: I think in the last 4 years, two quarterbacks have turned franchises around. They were anointed, made men, elite guys that, you know, not only were good, but people wanted to play with, lifted, kind of all the things Drake May has done. C.J. Stroud and the Houston Texans.
5: I knew you were going to say that. I knew you were going to drop a C.J. Stroud on us.
6: But wait, there's more. Act now, and you can also get a Jaden Daniels thrown in for free. Jaden Daniels had a debacle of a second season a year ago. Injury was part of it, not the only part of it, but injury was part of it. And it is just that sort of proof that before you reach that, oh yeah, every year you're going to be great, you're going to be healthy, you're going to get the most out of your team and your teammates' level of quarterback play. We'll call that, I don't know, Tom Brady, Patrick Mahomes, Josh Allen even, right? That hierarchy, Lamar, whatever that tight window is. Sometimes that follow-up to your joining the party doesn't go great.
7: All right, but is it injury, though, or the player? Because you're talking about two different things there, right?
5: Yeah, Jaden Daniels to me is not a cautionary tale. Jaden Daniels, I think, is going to be fine.
6: Washington was a debacle last year.
5: Was that Jaden Daniels' fault?
6: He didn't stop it. He didn't prevent it.
5: I don't think Jaden Daniels is the... I think C.J. Stroud is the cautionary tale.
6: Okay, you choose your cautionary
5: tale. That's a better example.
6: Okay.
5: You can be have a really good year and then have it not be...
6: Yeah.
5: Real.
6: And do you remember how, like, the draw, I think Saquon, there were reports that Saquon wanted to go to Houston just to play with C.J. Stroud. Like, that's how big a deal
5: he was. Did he go there?
6: No, he did not.
5: Okay.
6: He went to money and Philly and fun and winning. Yeah. But I think when you look at those two teams and those two quarterbacks, those are just the radio term, pump the brakes on just assuming every year. Here's my hot take or not hot take on Drake May. He's going to be a better quarterback this year and have worse stats. Because I think it's going to be hard to replicate 72% completion percentage from a year ago and the deep ball success and all of these things. And I'm guessing there will be some, you know, bounces that don't go his way a little more often this year. I thought last year they led a charmed life under Midas Mike Rabel. Everything they did and touched kind of just worked, right? It's not going to go that way this year. The NFL does not work that way. There are going to be more bounces that go the other way, and how does Drake deal with that? You're just staring at me like,
5: I don't agree
6: Rick,
5: with
6: get
5: that.
6: This guy off the show.
5: I don't agree with that.
6: He questioned me.
5: I think you're on the wrong show to be saying these things. That's what I would tell you.
6: I thought there was some objectivity on this show.
5: We have our predictions for Drake May. Zoe went with 34 touchdowns and 10 picks. I went with 36 and 12.
6: Okay. Those are very good years.
5: Yeah.
6: I would lift up the interceptions a little bit.
5: All right, what do you want to put his picks at?
6: Or turnovers. Can I take turnovers?
5: Yeah, you can take turnovers. He has a turnover problem.
6: Oh, wow.
5: It's the flaw in his game.
6: Get off the show.
5: It's the flaw in his game. I mean, Andy, you said I thought there was some objectivity.
6: Okay.
5: There is. There's objectivity around here. He needs to quit turning the ball over.
6: And we're,
5: he needs to quit putting that football away from his body when he's coming under fire.
6: Well, playmakers do that.
5: Like, he's just a little too careless with the ball at times and led to some turnovers. And I also think I've got two criticisms of him. One, turnovers.
6: It's getting negative.
5: Two, his internal clock needs to get going. Sometimes it's just a little too slow for my life.
7: Especially
5: it's
7: after he makes a couple plays.
5: Dude, yes.
6: He's feeling it.
5: Gets comfortable feeling it. And it's like, dude, your left tackle still blows.
6: he was hurt.
5: You're going to get. Yes, so?
6: Leave him alone.
5: Does that change the scenario? Like, hurt, not hurt, doesn't matter. You're not getting everything blocked up here right now. You've got to not let yourself get killed. So, don't let yourself get killed.
6: So I will say, to counter my own cautionary tale argument, you brought up talent. I think he's surrounded by more talent.
5: Yes.
6: That is without question.
5: Right.
6: You have the opportunity for even questionable like Will Campbell to be healthy and maybe just better. Year two jump, they believe he's all that. Or
5: open to that possibility.
6: You have a replacement ready to go.
5: Caleb
6: in a first round pick. Right. Either or, you have a potential to, because none of us wanted to see Vidarian Lowe go in, no matter how bad Will Campbell was. And I would also say, this is a significant one, if everything we hear about Drake May, the leader, the mind, the football IQ is true, then being in the second year in Josh McDaniels' system should be massive. First of all, being in the second year of any system since he was like a sophomore in high school.
5: He hasn't had any consistency in offensive coaching and system.
6: Should be huge. So all of those things, maybe that's enough to overcome.
5: It absolutely is.
6: Whatever the cautionary tale negativity is.
5: Absolutely is.
6: Now, I wish he was more of one of seven to A.J. Brown in the first five practices.
5: I feel like there are more points to prove that he can hold up and continue to be the same quarterback he was a year ago than the point of, well, their schedule was easy and now it's hard. Well, okay.
6: Yeah, I don't really care about that.
5: We're going to boil it down to that. And I know that it's a big factor for a lot of people why they don't give May credit for what he did. because they look at the schedule and they think it was terrible.
6: It was historically bad.
5: Yeah.
6: Well, easiest since 1970.
5: The same way A.J. Brown wants to prove himself, maybe this is a chip on Drake May's shoulder. Nobody wants to believe that what he did was real.
6: Right.
5: You got a guy there on CBS Sports saying, I don't think he'll get a single MVP vote a year after getting enough to finish second and also, missing out by a vote.
6: You can have a great year without getting an MVP vote. Can't you?
5: Yeah, you can.
6: I mean, especially
5: I think you can.
6: If you, the other thing that worked against him a year or for him that now works against him is Patrick Mahomes coming back healthy and motivated. Joe Burrow coming back healthy for now, although he's Joe Burrow. Lamar Jackson coming back healthy for
5: healthy
6: now.
5: On July 29th.
7: Yeah.
6: I mean, is there any shame? Let's just say those guys are healthy. Is there any shame if Drake May is like the fifth best quarterback?
5: None.
6: You know what I mean? Like,
5: no.
6: You could have a great year and just not be those guys. Josh Allen goes off. Okay, he wins the MVP. Patrick Mahomes gets the Chiefs back to AFC West title. He's second in the MVP. Okay, you can find a way to vote for other people, and he could. Matthew Stafford is probably going to cruise to another massive season because he's got a tremendously talented football team around him. Right there, there's three guys. If they get all the MVP votes, there's no shame being the fourth guy on that list.
5: Are you ready to take part in a Mia Monday on a Wednesday?
6: I don't know.
5: You'll find out next.
6: Uh-oh.
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0: Okay, it's a Mia Monday, but it's on a Wednesday. We were at training camp on Monday, and the setting was not exactly appropriate to be doing a Mia Monday. So Mia is in here today with Andy Hart. Andy Hart has not participated in a Mia Monday yet.
1: Nope.
0: What Mia does is present Gen Z trends. Three of them, but only two of them are real. It's two truths and a lie of Gen Z trends.
1: Okay.
0: Now, there was great controversy with the last Mia Monday,
1: to say the least,
0: that we will not revisit.
2: Well, McCone still thinks I cheated.
0: But I can tell you that Mia has done excellent research to confirm that there will be no further controversies in Mia Monday.
3: She confiscate phones?
2: Well, Zoe's not here.
0: Zoe's not here, so we don't have to worry about anybody cheating.
4: It should be good.
2: Yeah.
0: But she has three Gen Z trends. One of them is fake. I don't know if you have a new graphic here on the simulcast.
4: That's nice.
0: Josh Fowler taking a little bit of a shot there at the upper right-hand corner.
5: I see that. That's pretty good.
0: Two Gen Z trends, one lie, probably.
5: Maybe.
0: Oh, boy. Yeah. Oh, that's a shot. So, Mia, what do we have today?
2: I even see that. Well, I explained each one with great depth this time.
5: All right, love it.
0: Yeah.
2: So, ready?
0: We're ready.
2: First one, Snackle Box. A Snackle Box is a portable snack tray made by filling a tackle box or divided craft organizer with different small foods. Each compartment holds something different, such as crackers, fruits, candies, cheese, nuts, or pretzels. People often bring them on road trips to the beach, on flights, or to sporting events because they are easy to carry, share, and customize.
0: Snackle box.
5: Well, we're going back
0: instead
5: down the snacks road, by the way.
0: Tackle box. It's a snackle box. Okay. I think that's real. I'm going to tell you right off the bat, I think that's a real thing.
4: So you think the person in front of you at the airport has a snackle box they're putting through the security?
3: All right, let's get through them all before we...
0: Did she say airport?
4: She said travel.
2: Yeah, I said travel, but like...
0: It could be in a car. What makes you think it's an airport?
4: No,
0: it could be a train, Andy.
4: Okay. Still security. It's weird.
0: Andy, have you ever taken the subway in Boston?
4: Yeah.
0: Okay, excellent.
3: Could be a center
0: Scott
3: console
0: Zolak
3: boat.
0: Hasn't.
4: Really?
0: Never.
4: Ever?
0: Ever.
4: He's been in this town for like 50 years.
0: Never. Never not once. Okay, number two, Mia.
2: Ready? Parallel packing. Parallel packing is when two people pack for a trip at the same time while on FaceTime or video chat. They usually compare outfits, work through their packing lists together, and remind each other about items they might have forgotten. The trend is especially popular among friends going on the same trip because it makes packing feel more social and help prevent last-minute overpacking.
0: Mm, I like that. I think it's real. Sounds 100% real, and yes, I'm in on that. Okay. All right. I like both of these so far.
4: I
0: Mia wants us to give that sort of answers as soon as we could get to answers.
4: Yes.
2: No, you can talk a little bit.
0: Oh, we okay. We're allowed to talk a little bit about
2: it. A little bit.
0: All right. Love. I'm just talking a little bit. Both of these sound very real. So
4: that one's
0: far.
4: Definitely real.
0: Yeah.
4: That one, I'm all in on that one's real.
0: Yeah.
5: Okay.
2: Last one, fridgescaping. Fridgescaping is the trend of organizing and styling the inside of a refrigerator so that it looks neat and coordinated. People use matching containers, clear bins, labeled jars, and carefully arranged food to create a more polished look.
0: Those people don't have children.
4: That's true.
0: Yeah.
4: But this is real.
0: There's no way.
5: This goes back to cribs, man. I feel like in cribs, you would always, whenever you open your fridge, you want it to look good.
4: Yeah. But I've fallen victim to some of these on like Instagram, the ads for like you put the beer in and it goes through an S curve and it fills up your beers like through an
0: really?
4: S curve. So you take, yeah. This stuff exists out there. I've seen this.
0: Like a container store, but for fridge stuff?
4: Yes.
0: Okay.
4: Or eggs. Like
0: Or at the container store.
4: You don't want the egg carton. You got this new fancy thing you bought on Amazon.
5: You have to transfer the eggs into that.
4: Yes. I think this is real.
2: All right. You guys said all three were real.
5: No,
2: so.
5: No.
4: No, no, no.
5: Those two did.
4: I can tell you the fake one.
0: I
5: got this locked
0: crap.
5: In.
0: You do?
4: Me too.
5: Parallel packing is 100% fake. Think about that. I would want to blow my brains out if
0: you're
5: I have to go through my packing
0: you're
5: stuff
0: a guy,
5: with
3: not
5: you.
3: Gen Z.
5: No. Parallel
0: you're
5: packing.
0: You're also old.
4: That's real.
0: You know, McCone, you can marry as young of a woman as you like, but you're still old like the rest of us.
5: It's true. Parallel packing is not real.
4: It is absolutely
5: real. We have to talk about it, that the phone. Don't forget your phone charger.
4: But
5: we're going to FaceTime
4: my
5: that?
4: Son and his girlfriend did this last summer when we went on vacation.
0: It's real.
4: They FaceTimed. They packed. She wanted to see what I was packing. Like, this is a whole thing.
0: I think the fridge thing is you think the fridge thing is real?
4: Yes.
0: I think the fridge thing is bogus.
4: I think the snackle box is fake.
3: Snackle box is fake.
4: It has to. It's called a lunch box.
3: Too snappy of a name. And they don't. Gen Z doesn't know what a tackle box is.
0: Okay, so are we ready to deliver final answers here?
4: Yes.
0: I believe the lie is the refrigerator.
5: Fridgescaping. Okay. I'm going parallel packing.
4: And I am going snackle box is fake as can be.
3: And I have been down a wormhole on Instagram seeing the fridge videos.
4: Absolutely.
3: Oddly satisfying.
4: Yes,
3: oddly
4: agreed.
3: Satisfying. I've seen those. I know that that's real.
2: Want to switch your answer?
3: But I think it's snackle box.
0: No, it's not fair to switch my answer. It's not fair. So I won't.
2: Tom, what did you say?
3: Snackle box.
0: He thinks snackle.
4: We're right, Tom.
2: McCone's right.
4: Oh, no, he's not.
2: Yes,
5: knew it.
2: He is, because
5: knew
2: people
5: it.
2: Do it, but it's not a trend. Like, I looked it up and not.
3: That's another
2: a trend.
3: Controversy.
4: Yeah, this is controversial.
0: Just because someone has done it before doesn't
4: people
0: mean it's a
4: do
0: trend.
4: It, but it's not a
2: thank
4: trend.
2: You.
4: That,
2: thank
4: right.
2: You.
4: Yeah, isn't that what a trend is?
0: No,
4: something
0: no,
4: people
0: a trend
4: are doing?
0: Means it's popularized.
5: Yes. Yeah, yeah.
0: Yes.
2: This was the controversy last time, too.
4: This is under appeal.
2: Oh,
4: I'd like to file an appeal.
5: I know, so now you double down on it, Mia.
3: She's like,
2: yeah, guys, but if I don't make it good, it's going to be too easy.
5: Snackle boxes are real, though.
2: Yes.
5: Those are out there.
4: Really?
0: Yes.
4: Can I, like, if I Google snackle boxing, it'll come up.
2: Yeah.
4: If I see somebody snackle boxing in front of me.
0: The packing thing is fake. It's crazy.
4: Yeah.
0: I thought that would absolutely be high on the list.
4: I think the probably is accurate this week.
2: Oh, my God.
0: Oh.
4: I think it's all trends.
2: Hey.
0: Don't you do that.
5: No. No.
2: I feel like I'm getting.
4: You did a good job, though.
2: No, the thing
4: you
2: is.
4: You sold us on them.
3: So it was snack roulette last time and then snackle box this
0: yeah,
3: time.
0: Yeah, I think you've got to stay away from snacks.
5: Snacks, that whole genre.
3: That's while she's hungry.
5: Yeah.
2: Hey.
0: Oh.
2: Well, I have to come up with good ones. And
0: today
2: I think
0: was
2: they're
0: excellent.
2: Getting harder.
5: Yeah, no, that was good.
0: That was excellent.
4: Yeah, because
5: that was your hardest one yet,
4: Mia.
2: But now watch people email in and say.
5: There's that.
2: What?
4: All three were true, so that's why it's so controversial. We can fight to the death.
2: All three aren't true. I really looked it up. Someone look it up right now. Be looking.
4: But where do you look something like this up?
0: I don't know.
3: I'm on TikTok. I see it.
2: See what?
3: Snackle box.
2: No, but do you see
4: parallel packing? He's going to find it.
5: That's
2: no,
5: going to be tough.
2: Not.
4: You can find anything on the internet. Parallel packing. Maybe it has a different term. Did you make that term up? Parallel packing?
2: Well, I made the...
5: Oh, no, Mia.
0: There was hesitation
5: Mia,
0: there.
5: I had your back on this, too. Did you make it up?
2: Well, people... Oh, my God. Okay. Can I just...
0: It's like being on the stand.
2: Yeah. This is horrible. Why am I getting, like, criticized right now? I made...
0: Googling.
2: Me and
0: parallel...
2: my... It's not a trend, but like me and my...
5: But it is a thing.
2: So I'm going to Aruba tomorrow, and me and like all my cousins were on a FaceTime, like picking out like what we were wearing, but it's not an actual trend.
5: Gotcha.
0: It definitely isn't, because when you Google it, you can't get a single result, and it just keeps asking you...
3: All right.
0: It just keeps asking you, why are you spelling parallel parking wrong?
2: Okay. Thank yeah. you.
0: It checks
2: thank
0: out.
5: There you go.
0: It checks
2: so
0: out.
2: People do
5: good
2: it,
5: job,
2: but
5: Mia.
0: Right, Mia. I excellent
2: so I
0: job this week.
2: Thank you, Mia. This week.
0: No.
5: No. No. No.
0: No. Only.
5: No, no.
0: Only from McCone.
3: No. Snackle box is actually a product.
4: Oh, wow!
0: How about that, Mia? Great job. Thank you.
2: Thank you, guys.
0: All right, here are the Hold headlines. It. We'll be right back.
1: Stutcher and Hardy, Joe and Beetle, Felger and Mads, the Bruins, the Celtics, the Pats, the Revolution. 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
5: All right, after their first loss on the road since June 24th, the Red Sox try to rebound tonight. Patrick Sandoval gets the start against the A's. First pitch out west set for 9:40. The Athletic reporting that the Marlins are listening to offers on players, including shortstop Otto Lopez. Patriots players are off today. First day of pads is set for tomorrow. Falcons announcing that Tua is sidelined with what the team is considering a flare-up of an undisclosed injury. Adam Schefter says it's a tight back, and the Commanders have named Wes Welker their tight ends coach. In the NHL, Sharks have signed Macklin Celebrini to a 5-year contract worth $94 million, $18.8 million AAV, making him the league's highest paid player ever. 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Does this sound like you? 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I'm Tim McConnell, Boston's home for Sports 98.5. 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
7: This is where you analyzing talk sports.
0: It happened. Game plan was great.
7: The players.
0: I would want him to be a runner like Mahomes. The plays. That is a massive, massive mistake.
7: And each other.
0: I think about it the more I'm fine.
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0: 617-779-0985 is the telephone number. It is the noontime hour here on Zolak and Bertrand with Andy Hart in for Zoe today. We've covered a lot. The Red Sox and the situation that has developed with Curtis Meade, which is funny and not funny all at once. There is some comedy in the fact that the Red Sox, once again, with their medical staff, failed to recognize a broken wrist in Curtis Meade, told him the x-rays were cleared, and Curtis Meade said after the game on Monday night, "I'll be good. I'll be back tomorrow. Don't you worry about me." To Tuesday, that turning into, actually, you broke a wrist.
1: Yeah. Can you feel your hand? Move your hand? No? Okay.
2: You should price the specialist.
0: Lots of feedback on this. Rick did write in, and there are some people that obviously have some experience in the medical field writing about this, saying, hey, just an FYI, the x-rays might not show a fracture immediately, and it won't show up on plain film for a week or two. An MRI is really what he needed and would show it right away, but that probably couldn't be done until the next day. Okay.
1: By the way, I've seen a ton of that, and that's totally fair. I would then say if you're an organization, I wouldn't come out that same night and say that we dodged a bullet.
0: That's right. The problem. They should have just said, we don't know how injured it is. We're going to get a better look at it tomorrow.
2: Especially
0: we'll
2: given their track record this year. Because you joked about it earlier, a one-off in Sacramento late at night, like this might be a weird confluence of factors that led to, but you got to be a little sensitive to what's gone on this year with people by the name of, I don't know, your best pitcher and your best hitter, right? Like be sensitive to there's a narrative out there about what you guys are doing.
0: Don't rush it.
2: Right.
0: Guys, just get it right. Just get it right. That's what is most important here. Paul said, Mark, in defense of the Red Sox, the x-ray machines you'll find at a ballpark are not as reliable as what you would get at a hospital. But with the questionable medical history of the Red Sox, going back all the way to the days of Dr. Arthur Pappas.
2: Marty Barrett got screwed.
0: Is that right?
2: I loved Marty Barrett.
0: How did he get screwed?
2: I don't know. There was that a whole story. Thing. He was misdiagnosed. A lawsuit. It ended in a lawsuit.
0: He sued Dr. Pappas?
2: Marty Barrett, who was going to be the MVP of the 86 World Series.
0: Marty Barrett sued Dr. Pappas?
2: Yep. I believe there was a ruling. I think he got some money out of it. I don't remember the details, but there was a whole thing.
0: $1.7 million in damages back in 1995.
2: In today's money, that would be.
0: Marty Barrett won his suit.
2: Told you. This goes back a long time.
0: Boston Red Sox team physician and part owner.
2: Oh, yeah.
0: Arthur Pappas.
2: Conflict of interest.
0: Was a little bit. Was ordered to pay $1.7 million in damages to former infielder Marty Barrett, who claimed the doctor's negligence cost him his career.
2: Was my favorite player back in the day.
0: He had filed a $15 million suit against Pappas.
2: He was aggressive.
0: Back in 92. He said his knee injury was misdiagnosed and caused a rapid decline and ultimately an end to his career.
2: See?
0: How about that?
2: So this franchise has issues.
0: Good call. Good recall there, Andy Hart.
2: Steel trap.
0: Love that.
2: Steel trap, baby.
0: Good one.
2: But yeah, an organization that has literally like a 50-year history of questions, medical issues. Because remember the whole thing? Was it Jacoby Ellsbury's back? And that whole press conference with Dr. Gill talking and describing. There was a whole thing with Jacoby Ellsbury's back, I believe,
0: front.
2: Yeah.
0: And back.
2: Yes.
0: Front and back.
2: Like, they have experience in these things
0: and
2: going
0: back
2: sideways.
0: And to the left.
2: Yeah. Like,
0: twice today we've had a grassy knoll reference. Yes. Today. Yeah. Twice we've talked about the magic bullet.
2: So maybe be aware of who you are, where you are, what's gone on, and I don't know, just say, you know what, we took some x-rays, but we're going to get more testing tomorrow before we figure out exactly what's going on here. Boom, we're done here.
1: Mm-hmm.
2: Instead, dodged a bullet. In hindsight, not a great thing to say.
0: John wanted to say about Craig Breslow right now, please stop Craig Breslow. Breslow has already given up a promising young pitcher for a limp wrist stiff.
1: Oh. Okay, all right.
2: Oh.
1: Recently limped. Okay.
2: And also,
0: it's better than the email yesterday that was just like, this Australian fool. Yeah. It's like, what does being Australian have to do with this? He calls him a
2: plus he went back out.
1: That wrist was 12 to 6, all right, 24 hours ago.
0: Limp wrist stiff who will probably be DFA'd if he ever gets healthy again.
3: Pretty stiff and sore.
0: Stiff and sore. Very sore.
3: Pretty stiff and sore. You know, had a history of, in 23, had a similar injury.
2: Good.
0: Going to have some Vegemite, maybe feel a little bit better in the morning.
2: Worst thing I've ever eaten.
0: Really? Yeah. That bad.
2: Have you had it?
0: I've never had it.
2: It was literally the worst thing I've ever eaten. I did it on air. It was a bit for Patriots.com. It was a bit, and it went sideways.
0: So the point from John is, I don't want to see what else this guy cooks up if you keep giving him the rope to keep making more deals.
2: Wait a minute.
0: He doesn't like... So, no. Listen, there are people... You said you were with McCarthy, and we know that McTakey hates Breslow, yeah, like many of us do. If you thought this was a really bad deal, and you now think the Red Sox as an organization are going to be more motivated to go do another deal, I can understand your fears of them overreacting and jumping at the first deal they can get, the way it kind of feels like maybe they jumped at the first deal they could get for Connelly early.
2: But wait a minute.
0: With a guy they know in Toboney.
2: You have no idea whether he was right or wrong on Meade. Right?
0: Limp wrist. You got a bad wrist.
2: I mean, he might have hit 17 home runs here.
0: It doesn't feel great to hear that he had a bad wrist before breaking the wrist the other
2: day. I don't love that either.
0: I don't love that.
2: Damaged goods.
1: Same one in 23.
0: I didn't know that.
2: I would try to get out of this trade using that as a opportunity, but...
1: Yeah, we found something. Some pre-existing condition.
2: Comes to find out, damaged goods. Give us early back. No, but like, this is an acute injury. He got hit with a 95-mile-an-hour fastball in the
1: wrist. I'm with you on this. Yeah.
2: Like, how is that Breslow's fault?
1: It's not.
2: There's a lot. I don't like Breslow. I am not Jimmy Stewart. I don't want to extend him. I'm not sure I trust him to do anything. But in terms of a guy in his second at bat with the team who you acquired to fill a need, we all liked the need, right? We all liked the target.
0: Yeah.
2: A power hitting right-handed infielder.
0: Yeah, we liked that part of it.
2: That all
0: we liked his willingness to do a deal, yeah, by the way, ahead of the deadline.
2: Right. Get ahead of it.
0: Yeah.
2: Because by all the experts' accounts, bats are hard to find. Pitching is actually easier to find now than bats. So he got ahead of it. He set the market. He set the price. He made a decision. He made the decision that Bennett and Toley better than Early, right? Like, all of those things are understandable. But now to say, like, he screwed up because a fastball hit the guy in the wrist in his second at bat, that's not Breslow's fault. I would love to criticize.
0: Was he crowding the plate?
2: No.
0: Was he too close to the plate?
2: Are we doing this? We victim blaming
0: pull hitter
2: here.
0: Pull hitter too tight to the plate with the weird hand placement.
2: I did notice, though. Didn't he have a thing on it that didn't work?
0: It was like a cover. It almost looks like a sliding mitt, but it isn't a sliding mitt.
2: Yeah. Didn't work, apparently.
1: Did you see Shaughnessy's article over the weekend? I threw it in Slack.
0: We'll discuss it next. How does that sound?
1: Eddie Murray might have something on this.
0: I read those comments, and interesting. Okay? Because Eddie Murray at the Hall of Fame weekend, Shaughnessy always writes about thoughts of Hall of Famers when he goes out for the Hall of Fame induction weekend. Their thought about guys loading up and their thought about how guys are taking swings now. We'll get it. We'll get on to that right after this. Stay tuned.
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0: 617-779-0985. Dan Shaughnessy was covering the induction weekend in Cooperstown over the weekend. And just about every year, as a Hall of Famer himself, he gets quotes from Hall of Famers on the current state of affairs in baseball. And when he was out there in Cooperstown this past weekend, he got some comments from Eddie Murray was in the story, as were others, Tim McCone. And you think that there's something to take away from that story as it relates to the Boston Red Sox.
1: Yeah, I mean, we're going through the injury when it comes to Meade. And Shaughnessy asks Eddie Murray just sort of about the approach with hitting. And let me find it real quick. Hold on 1 second. He says, man, the anticipation for this is through the roof.
2: It's better pay off.
0: Well, he also talks to Boggs, too.
1: Yeah.
0: Is what he does. But they talk about the high strike. Boggs said these guys today don't take the high strike, and the way they're setting up, they can't get to it. Murray added, it's the way they load up. You lift that front foot, you can't get to the high one. And you can't get out of the way if it comes at you. He said, I warned James McCann, former Orioles catcher, about that, but he didn't listen, and he got one in the face, which happened in 2024. I love that.
1: I mean, I told him, could have massaged that a little better.

0: told
1: not throwing
0: him.
1: McCann under the bus, by the way.
2: I told McCann.
1: Mangled face.
2: I told McCann, don't do that, and he then got hit in the face with a pitch. On top of the plate, loading up. I mean, this guy fits the bill. So there's definitely an element of that to him getting plunked the other night.
3: Sure, sure. And, well, there's no doubt that the load-up thing, you're a parent. You're, like, I don't, no one ever told me to load when I was, when I played baseball. Like, that's a modern term.
4: What was your exit velo, though, when you were in Little
3: League? Nope, didn't have that either. My coach promised me a Snickers if I didn't pop up. That's called me pork chop, and he would offer me a candy bar if I didn't pop up. That was my the coaching you got back in the day. There was no load and all this crap. So it's a different
2: world. How many candy bars do you eat?
3: I popped up a lot, so I didn't get a lot of candy bars.
4: Sucks for pork chop. Yeah,
3: I think he knew it was pretty safe.
2: No, there was a there was an emphasis on being able to hit a line drive.
3: Yeah.
2: It's and, just a, and now it's like that's useless. They don't want anything to do with that.
3: Right. So, like, they're not wrong.
2: Like, the line drive into the gap? Forget it. That's what you do that for. Oh, you do that to get to I don't know, have offense.
3: But I would also say they do come off a little bit like in my day. Yeah, in your day, you didn't face anybody throwing 104. You didn't face every team having multiple guys. Now, I also have my qualms with the radar guns. I think they're juiced, so I don't know what the numbers are. Yeah. Whatever. Probably. But, like, if you go back and watch some of the pitching, I was at Fenway one night, and they were honoring Bob Stanley, watching him pitch, and it's like, he was a good reliever. It looked like the ball was, like, lobbing to home plate.
4: Even if you watch some of the games from back, like, 04 with the relievers coming in, you're sitting, like, low 90s. You're like, what is this?
3: Now everybody throws 97, 98, 100, 100. And what's Mizorowski doing? Is he up to 105? Like, it's kind of ridiculous.
2: Do you hear Griffey on this in the story? It's awesome. I mean, Ken Griffey is my baseball idol.
4: That's your wheelhouse
2: so
4: right there.
2: So I'm like, I'd listen to this, and I'd get giddy reading his comments. But he talks to Shaughnessy in the story, and he said, you're ready to hit, your shoulders are level, and if you tilt that front shoulder up, you're not going to be ready. You're just going to strike out. It's not the pitching. It's the approach. We'd hit even more homers now. Seriously, says Griffey, who, by the way, had 630, even despite all those injury-riddled seasons he had in Cincinnati. He said 73 in a season would happen again. Nobody cares about striking out, so you just go for it. Like, Griffey's like, if I was allowed to just strike out all the time, I could swing for the fences too. But Griffey will tell you and has said, he's talked about hitting plenty over the years. He said, I never tried to hit a home run.
3: Right.
2: My goal was not to get up there and hit a home run. My goal was to square it up and drive the ball, and the home runs just came with that. And so he was never trying to hit home runs. But Barry Bonds, to me, was to some degree.
3: He was. Oh, he absolutely was.
2: Barry Bonds was a home run guy.
3: He was doing everything.
2: McGuire was clearly a home run guy.
3: Yeah.
2: He didn't hit for average ever.
3: That era.
2: But he said, sure, there are more pitchers who throw harder, but it's the hitters. They're tilting up, and then they commit, and they're not level, and the front shoulder is too high, and then they can't catch up.
3: Okay, so how come no one fixes this? If Ken Griffey Jr. sees this from his little photo job on the side, why doesn't like a batting coach be like,
2: because the game
3: front shoulder's flying out,
2: because the game has been invaded by guys that are Craig Breslow and employ guys like Kyle Bodie and say, keep doing it, we like this, we don't want to fix it, they don't want to fix the hitting, they think they're doing it a better way.
3: They do, but why does no one fill the void? Like, wasn't Moneyball about, like, when
2: everybody
3: else looked right,
2: they go
4: left? The marketing efficiency.
2: Yeah. Yes, someone.
3: If Ken Griffey Jr. thinks you should be able to hit 75 home runs, then do it.
2: I'm hoping the tail whips again, and then you have teams that are like, no, let's go back to the way we used to do things, and we'll be the outliers.
3: Right. Like, beat them to the punch. If everybody's doing that, beat them to the punch. Because, again, though, Ken Griffey Jr. also, one of the top 10 most talented hitters to ever walk the planet. Something like that. I mean, that's like Ted Williams when they said he couldn't be a hitting coach because he just told guys to do things they weren't capable of doing. He's like, you don't see this. And they're like, no, I don't see that. I'm not freaking Ted Williams. I think Griffey's in that category where he's one of the unique all-time talents. The swing, you didn't have to try to hit home runs because you had the sweetest swing in the history of the game. But not everybody can do that, Griff. You like him, huh?
4: Oh, loves him.
2: The best.
3: Do you have his sneakers?
2: It's so funny. I saw an ad pop up online the other day. They make all the sneakers again.
3: They've all come back. Yeah. Nike, you can order them.
2: And I laugh. And I said to my kids, I go, hey, what do you guys think a dude in his 40s wearing those? Because <Yeah. laughs> I definitely didn't have them as a kid, but I could definitely afford them now.
3: I had them.
2: You had them?
3: The green and aqua ones.
4: Oh, wow.
3: With the little Velcro thing on the side.
4: Pork chop living large over here.
2: Pork chop.
3: I was mowing lawns to get those sneakers.
2: All right,
3: there's a lot of lawns that had to be mowed to get those and the bows. That's why I started.
2: Yeah, I don't know that they quite work now. I wish I had them when you had them.
3: Yeah, I don't think you can pull it off now.
2: Yeah.
3: I mean, I'd like to see it try because it'd probably be entertaining.
2: I think I should just for fun.
4: Just baseball practices, right?
3: Yeah.
4: You just want to rock them during baseball practice.
3: Get with dirty, your hat backwards.
2: Filthy. I really the worst. I'm just constantly picking gum off my shoes at baseball. That's all it is. It's a constant battle to keep the gum off your shoes.
3: But yeah, so we're tying this into. If Meade played in a different era, he would not have been as close and diving into, and he wouldn't.
2: Well, I think his style played into him getting hit the other night. I mean, I don't think you can deny that.
3: Right, and his style.
2: But that's I would just give a very positive point because I like to keep it positive.
3: Let's do it.
2: That plays at Fenway, which is why they liked the guy.
3: Yes,
2: that is going to play with the monster. That is going to play for the ballpark. It's why they liked him. So you got to take the bad with the good, I guess.
3: Yeah, when Milliken called in with us on Sunday, it was high rate of pull side air percentage.
4: Yeah, you were looking under the hood there with Milliken.
3: Okay. That's what, there was a BWAP or whatever, and I was like, I've never
2: that's
3: heard that.
2: That's because Milliken
3: before.
2: Can't just look at the guy, take the at-bat, and say, look at how close and tight he is on the plate, and look at this guy just trying to pull the ball, which is going to be great at Fenway, and then, oh, damn, he gets hit!
3: But isn't that why he's a good analyst?
2: He needs the pull rate percentage.
4: Yes.
3: But he looks at it the same way that Breslow does. I appreciate that because I don't. And I appreciate somebody that can help try to translate what Breslow's doing through the eyes of a computer.
2: Call me crazy, but I'm pretty sure there'd be a scout that I could identify that without his computer.
3: Well, in the old days, you just said he's made for Fenway. He pulls the ball to left field. You didn't say
2: and that system seemed to work okay. I don't know if it seemed to get the job done. How did Griffey hit 630 home runs without analytics? I don't know.
3: It's back to him again.
2: You know? How did he do it? How did he do it? Because he just, I know, he just actually knew something about baseball.
3: Really nepotism.
2: Grew up in the sport.
3: It's nepotism.
2: And he is a nepo baby, no doubt about it.
3: Would he have really made it if his dad wasn't Ken
2: Griffey? But at least he can say this. The nepo babies that are like, yeah, whatever, but I was better than my dad. It's like, all right, well, you know, there's something to that.
3: He was.
2: And his dad was no, you know, slouch. His dad was a good player.
3: Right, but yeah, no, he was much better.
2: Right.
3: So the next gen was better.
2: If the next gen is better, I tend to say,
3: accept
2: it. Yeah. You did take the family business and you were better at it.
3: Took it to the next level.
2: Like I hear Noah Eagle broadcasting games and I'm like, oh, he's going to be better than his dad if he's not already. So, well, he's a nepo baby, but he's better than his old man.
3: What about Collinsworth?
4: What's his
2: name? That's a hard time there. Hard time. I don't think I'm going there on that one. He's a pure nepo baby that I don't think he'd have the job if it weren't for his dad. So I don't think you can make a case that he's better.
3: About Sims,
2: different job, and also played the sport, right?
3: Like, yeah. Okay.
2: I think it's also tough in sports to go all nepo baby because it's like you can't have your career handed to you unless you're LeBron James's kid. That's it.
3: Yeah.
2: Like one guy. It's like one guy ever that's been handed a career.
3: Right. That got JB in trouble. Now they're teammates. What a world.
2: We can get to that today. We can get to the LeBron and Philly, but I do want to get to your calls, which we will do. We have one open line. You want to grab it? Do it now. We'll talk to you next.
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4: Our Red Sox fall into the A's last night 4-3. They look to bounce back tonight. Patrick Sandoval gets the start against the A's. First pitch out west set for 9-4. The Athletic reporting that the Marlins are listening to offers on players, including shortstop Otto Lopez. Patriots players off today. First day of pads is tomorrow. Elsewhere in the NFL, Commanders have named Wes Welker their tight ends coach. And in the NHL, the Sharks have signed Macklin Celebrini to a 5-year contract worth $94 million, $18.8 million AAV, making him the league's highest paid player. 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
28: Oh, what do we got? What do we got?
0: The sports. Zolak.
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0: Bertrand.
2: Doesn't make it normal.
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0: 617-779-0985. Bobby and Revere on the Red Sox and their state of affairs. Hi, Bobby.
1: Hey, hi, Mark and Tim. I'm surprised the two of you don't know why the Red Sox medical staff is so screwed up. It's run by your boy, Mark, Dr. Fauci, a real brain.
2: What do you got? Let's go, Mark.
0: I'm really not sure what to do with that. really not sure where to go with that one. Thank you.
3: I told my dad to stop calling.
0: Yeah. Randy's in Tennessee. Hey, Randy.
4: Hey, guys. Happy Wednesday. I wanted to say, gentlemen, don't let Craig Breslow trade Franklin Arias. You think your park is electric now? When this kid gets to Fenway, he's going to be worth the price of admission. Two, you tell Coach Tracy, you don't mess with karma. Leave Sadon at second. That kid, me, other night, he didn't even look comfortable in his first at bat. You don't mess with karma. The team hadn't looked good the last two nights. Thank you for taking my call.
0: All right, Randy. He thinks that there's bad vibes now after that Mead trade. Bad vibes.
2: Could be. They were rolling. They had chemistry. They had whatever.
0: Jeff and Methuen sent me a still shot of Mead's batting stance. It is so bad. It really is. It's a side-by-side of Mead and Griffey. I mean, that's not fair.
5: He's like the smoothest swing of all time.
0: That's not fair. You can't do that. That's not fair.
2: Maybe mix in like a Will Clark there and see how he compares to him too. Like, what are we doing? We already turned on this poor guy. He's had two.
0: I know. Really,
2: he had one plus at
0: one,
2: bat.
0: One and a half at bat.
2: Yeah.
5: Was Jeff the one that was a little gun shy to talk about his stance yesterday? That it was a little didn't want to bring it up on a personal level. Or
0: yes.
5: Was it?
0: Yeah. Chris is in Hartford. Hey, Chris.
6: Come on, McCone. You know you did some parallel packing those Friday nights back in college. You know, her name is Rhonda Shelley. I can't wait to ask Zoe this question. Big football star in Maryland, right? Maybe a triple packing, you know what I mean? But let me get to LeBron, okay, fellas? Let me get to LeBron. Hey, Andy, how you doing, buddy? You doing
2: great.
6: Well?
2: Yes, thank you.
6: Yeah, it's always great to be not the smartest man in the room, huh? Don't worry. You're that guy today. So listen, LeBron James did not like these quotes. The smartest man in the room was posed to Jaylen Brown. He said the bar is pretty low in the NBA. Also, Jaylen Brown is the one that poured cold water on his son's career right when it got started, don't forget.
0: That's right.
6: I think LeBron James, after the Knicks went ahead and did not want him, he is on a revenge tour, and it's better not to just to play Jaylen Brown and beat him three times a year. How about having a locker right next to him? I think LeBron James, I think he's going to teach Jaylen Brown and put his ass in the corner in timeout. Have a great day, fellas.
0: I don't think that's why he went there, but I love the theory. That's fun. He's going to go there to play well, and his personal motivation is to be on the floor more than Jaylen Brown. As a way to get back
2: ice
0: at Jaylen Brown. Ice out Jaylen Brown.
2: I like the conspiracy theory aspect to it. I think there's no truth to it, but I like it. Anybody else bothered by the LeBron thing? Like, if you're a Sixers fan and he goes, yeah, I'll come play with you, but I'm not going to live there. Isn't that like a lack of commitment right off the bat?
0: No, I don't think it is.
2: What?
0: So the word is he's going to live in New York.
2: Yeah, he's going to fly in a helicopter.
0: I believe other players who've played for the Sixers over the years have done something similar.
2: Like who?
0: I believe I want to say like Dr. J did not live in Philly.
2: Oh. And all right, if it's good enough for Dr. J, I guess you can get away with it.
0: Yeah.
2: He was committed to the team at least, seemingly.
0: I just think
2: it's a bad look. It just doesn't sing all in for a title.
0: Wilt Chamberlain. Wow. Lived in Manhattan when he played for the Sixers.
2: He had some other stuff going on.
0: Well,
5: I'm putting up numbers on and off the court.
2: Yeah.
0: Wow. He also, at the time, while playing for the Sixers, owned the famous Harlem nightclub, Big Wilt's Small's Paradise.
2: See, it was a business. He had to go run the business.
0: Yeah.
2: That's why he did.
0: Jazz club.
2: Yeah. He had to run the business. That's why he had to.
0: He regularly traveled back and forth between New York City and Philly by car, train, or limousine. for practices and games. That was Wilt. Maybe I had him confused, but I thought Dr. J may have lived in New York City too.
2: Wow. That's kind of a

0: kind of a black mark on your legacy as an organization if your best players choose to not live anywhere near the actual city. That hurts. And then there's also been reports that LeBron just flat out wanted to be in New York and they had no interest, which I also find interesting, that the Knicks didn't want him.
1: Yeah, it was Wilt. It wasn't Dr. J. It was Wilt Chamberlain. He lived in Manhattan.
0: But they've moved past it, right? JB and LeBron, they've moved past it.
1: So I don't think that this has been explored enough, and I'm sort of happy that Chris brought this up. I would never have thought that LeBron was a Jaylen Brown guy, given the Nike stuff, the Olympic stuff, the connection more so with, I think, Tatum than Brown.
0: Mm-hmm.
1: And now he wants to, I can understand why. They're now have a really good roster.
0: And that's it. That's your answer. But I mean, the report JB is what put the Sixers on LeBron's radar.
1: Yes, but like, do you think like JB is a huge draw for LeBron or just like added up?
2: Just the roster as a whole. Yeah. Maxie,
1: Edgecombe. I don't think it was JB that drew him there.
0: LeBron knows how to put together teams that win titles. He's done it before.
1: Sometimes.
0: Yeah, not all the time, but it's worked in multiple cities. He's found ways to put together teams. So I do think that's you feel good about that if you're Jaylen Brown, if you're the 76ers. LeBron has done this before, whatever you want, a ring chased before, and he sees us as the best way to chase a ring. Got to feel good about that. I don't think he's there to, teach a lesson to Jaylen Brown over the course of a season.
1: Let's go to Ralph in Cranston. Hey, Ralph.
3: Hey, guys, so much to talk about. I wonder what the line's going to be when the Philadelphia 76ers play the Celtics here. I'm betting Philly. Anywho, the Red Sox staff they're so incompetent. I mean, the extension of Sale when they did that, knowing he had a bad signing story. This Mead thing does not shock me at all. They have a terrible medical staff. But I just wanted to mention Beltran really quickly. You know, good for him. He was the architect of the signing story. We knew all that. And they said, okay, forgive him, let him in. Now, you know what? Let these steroids guys say, you know what, Bonds, as bad as that was, see, the league knew that. They knew what was going on. They knew Brady Anderson hitting 50 home runs. I mean, they knew this was going on, and they just let it go. The popularity with all these bombs going through the roof, and they let it go. So now, you know what, you let Beltran in. Let's let Bonds, Clemens, you know, the hell with it. Let's let them in and say, you know, how many of them?
1: I just don't know that Carlos Beltran is. Now, for me, I'm putting them all in. But for voters, I don't know that Carlos Beltran's issues rise to the level of how voters view the issues for Bonds, Clemens, A-Rod, et cetera.
0: Yeah.
1: That makes sense?
0: Yes, makes perfect sense. But also the flip side would be he's not nearly as good a player. Right?
1: Okay, do you think he's a Hall of Famer? Take the off-the-field things out of it?
2: Yes.
1: I believe he is.
2: Yeah.
0: I think
1: he's a Hall of Famer.
0: Borderline Hall of Famer.
1: I think he's a solid Hall of Famer.
0: But he's not as yes or no as those guys are. Clemens, Hall of Famer, yes.
1: Of course, right, right.
0: You know what I mean? Like,
1: not in the same category of player.
0: You know Dion's whole theory that there should be a separate room for people like him? Not everybody in the Hall of Fame is the same.
1: Yeah.
0: Like, Clemens would be in that room, whereas Beltran would be in the regular room, right? And
1: but there's a third room of guys that you're like, why is he here? Jeff Kent's in that room.
0: Yeah,
2: a guy that definitely did it the right way, by the way.
1: Don't get me going on Jeff Kent.
2: Yeah, for sure.
0: But yeah, I don't know that you tie together. It's different. The steroids are different. They just are. Everybody tries to tie all these together, and they just are with certain people, and I don't know if you're ever going to convince those people. Like gambling. Gambling has evolved over the years, correct? It's gone from third rail to omnipresent. It is everywhere. I don't know if steroids is ever going to make that. You know what? We were a little harsh back in the day.
1: No, but please, put Harold Baines in the Hall of Fame. That's really, really good. Really like that. Let's get to the shot that Jason Tatum took at Jaylen Brown over the weekend. Did you hear this?
2: No, but I'm not going to like it.
1: It's a shot. He took a shot. It feels that way.
0: No surprise. He probably
1: considering
0: missed.
2: We got a Jaylen Brown guy over here?
0: You're damn right we do.
1: JB guy through and through.
0: Life.
1: Filling in for Zoe admirably today. You'll hear what Jason Tatum said. It's being played up as a shot at Jaylen Brown. It's on the way. Hey, it's Beetle. 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
17: Being a hitter doesn't mean you know it all. I don't know it all. I'll be the first person to say that. Being a leader is being comfortable with raising your hand like, Michelle, I don't know. Can you explain that to me? I don't know X, Y, and Z. I want to learn, right? Somebody, being around somebody that feels like they know it all, I don't want to be around that person, right? I don't want to be the smartest person in the room. I want to learn from somebody else.
0: That is Jason Tatum in a public appearance telling children he doesn't like the smartest guy in the room.
18: I believe he said, I don't want to be the smartest.
0: Don't want to be that guy.
18: Maybe Jaylen Brown doesn't either, but he was forced into that because the guy he was with all the time wasn't. I don't care for that. You got to be smarter than that. You got to be smarter than making that comment. That is not a good comment to be making. And if you're going to try to pretend that you put out your little Instagram statement, which I didn't care for at the time either, when you highlighted first round exits before you highlighted championship one together, didn't care for that. You shouldn't be saying this either.
0: Why? Tatum says he believes.
18: Because we know it's an issue.
0: True leaders are the people who are able to acknowledge the things they don't know, to know what they don't know.
18: Is Jason Tatum a leader? I'll hang up and listen.
13: Is he going to have the opportunity to be one this year?
18: It's a nice way to say a guy in year 9, 10, third overall pick.
0: Do I think he's a leader?
18: Wow. You're still here?
0: In the traditional sense? No, I don't.
18: I don't either.
0: I don't think it's a strength.
18: It isn't.
0: I don't think it is.
13: Doesn't mean that Jaylen Brown was a leader.
0: Thank you. That's point number two. What the hell makes you think Jaylen Brown was? Because he... Like to what?
18: I mean, last year?
0: Do a Twitch stream?
18: Did you see last year when he learned numerology and whatever so he could reach each individual teammate on a personal deep level
0: to lift the entirety of the team to success? Like, let's follow the lead here.
13: No, this is good. Numerology. Let's talk about it.
0: I mean, aren't we talking about a team that has had maybe a leadership vacuum for a long time?
18: Well, yes. It goes back to Marcus Smart when we thought he was too strong to allow these two to become leaders, right?
13: Yes.
18: Right. So get rid of him.
0: Right.
18: So then JB, I think, filled that void.
0: I don't think Marcus Smart was a leader, by the way. I think Marcus Smart was like a selfish leader, like invested in what he was doing.
13: Yes, we're talking about a big three. I'm one of the big three.
0: Right. It wasn't about leading a team. It was about making sure I'm viewed as a very important guy.
18: Well, there's two different things, like leading and leading well or being a good leader. Two different things,
0: He
18: right?
0: wanted to be a leader. He just wanted to be important.
18: He tried. I don't even know if Jason Tatum has attempted to be the leader.
0: I think he has.
18: I think he's comfortably sat behind Smart and Brown for a long time. I think he quite comfortable. Guess what? No more. Right? You're stuck now. He's the leader of the Boston Celtics. Doesn't he have to be? You're not going to pawn this off on Derek White. You're not going to pawn this off on Peyton Pritchard, right? You're not going to pawn it off on George or whoever else, right? This is Jason Tatum's year to lead the Boston Celtics for better or worse, correct?
0: Yes.
18: And you don't think he's ready?
0: I don't think that it's his best quality.
18: It is not. You know what a leader does? This is going to be a cheap shot. Should I give you a cheap shot warning? I bet you a leader plays game 7.
13: So,
0: I'm not talking.
13: So a leader blows out his Achilles for a second straight year.
18: No, a leader knows that if he was going to be available for the next series, then he's probably not going to blow out his Achilles.
13: No, we've never seen that before when people have calf pain and then blow out their Achilles. That hasn't happened in the NBA before.
18: This is a Drake May safe zone and also a Jason Tatum safe zone. Apparently.
13: No, I just don't know why. So wait, Jaylen Brown can like things
0: fair and balanced, Andy. Fair and balanced.
13: Jaylen Brown can like things on Instagram and take shots passive aggressively at Jason Tatum, but Jason Tatum can't say anything back to this guy? F that. No.
0: Not only that, he's not saying it directly to him. Yeah. It's very passive aggressive in a very Jason Tatum style. Yeah.
18: Yes.
0: Right? It's not direct. It's not boisterous. Like, it's not what it is.
18: I do wish both of them could just be done with it. Like, just be honest. Like, treat this like it's a, you know, lead up to a heavyweight fight or a UFC fight. Tell us how much the other one sucked, how much you had to carry or overcome the negativity of the other, whatever it is. That's what we all want to hear, and we're probably never going to hear it, so we have to pick apart the little morsels that we get like this. That said, I would like to get back to the elongated pause when I asked Beadle if Jason Tatum's a leader, and he was silent for 45 seconds.
0: Well, I do think he leads in ways that are not like being a vocal leader.
18: Oh, boy.
0: I think the way
18: she's got a great personality.
0: No. I think that there are players that... I think we've probably talked about this a little bit with the Red Sox over the years. They've had some guys that were not exactly like super vocal, but the way they went about conducting themselves every day was an example for everybody else.
18: Sure.
0: I think he's got that going for him. I think he does most things the right way.
18: Some.
0: I think he probably sets...
18: I'd have played game 7 if I wanted to do things the right way.
0: All right, so Zdeno Chara was the captain of the Bruins for how many years?
18: Long time.
0: Was he like this big, emotional, rah-rah, loud guy?
18: No, but everybody knew he was a leader. I think leadership comes in a wide variety of forms, but generally people know it when they see it, they feel it, they hear it, they experience it. They're around the team that's around them. Like, Kevin Garnett is not the same kind of a leader that Jaylen Brown, whoever you want to list, right? They all, or Tom Brady, Willie McGinnis. You know, like, there's different styles. I do think a leader, in my opinion, has to be capable of being an a-hole at times and kicking people in the ass and sort
0: of telling
18: them. Yeah, I've
0: often said this. Tatum's too nice of a guy.
18: 100%. I think that's among his faults in that area. I think that's one of the biggest.
0: Makes him probably a wonderful human. But
18: probably. And but, a good dad and all of those things.
0: Right, yes.
18: Actually, maybe not a good dad. Well, let me strike that from the record. No. Because I think to be a good parent, sometimes I didn't say he's not a good dad. That characteristic wouldn't be one.
19: Didn't like that commercial, huh?
18: No, but to be a good parent, don't you have to sometimes say things your kids don't like, be an a-hole to your kids, to whoop them in line, to get them, like, you're not their friend. You're guiding them on the rails that is their young life. And that's similar to being a leader. You can't worry if the guy next to you in the locker stall. I do not like the look on your face you still have.
0: Call him a bad dad.
18: I did not call him a bad dad. I said if he's afraid to do things that make people uncomfortable as a leader, what about within the locker room?
0: Oh, in the locker room, I think that's different. Those
18: okay,
0: are
18: so that's
0: peers.
18: A characteristic.
0: Those are not children.
18: If you don't like confrontation.
0: I don't think you should have gone there, Andy,
18: but
0: you went
18: relax.
0: There.
18: All right, relax.
0: I think you should redact that.
18: I didn't have anything to redact. I didn't say he was a bad dad.
0: Retract
18: I said,
0: the statement.
18: To be a good dad, you have to be capable
0: of
18: being not liked for a period of time, correct?
0: I don't like where you're going.
18: All right, move on. Jack wagon. Let's get back to you with your long pause on leadership.
0: This isn't about me, Andy.
18: This is about you. So who's the leader of the Boston Celtics? It is Jason Tatum.
0: It has to be Tatum, but I don't think that necessarily makes him an excellent leader.
18: I think he's
0: the best of what they've got.
18: Is he better or worse than Jaylen Brown a year ago when he was the unquestioned leader of the Boston
0: Celtics?
18: I'm not talking about player.
0: I think he's leader. Better. I think he's a better leader than Jaylen Brown. Yeah, because I don't know what it is about Jaylen Brown that equated to like this amazing leadership quality.
18: I mean, all the young guys loved playing with him and for him. He loved playing with them.
0: They don't love playing with Tatum?
18: Was his favorite season of all time playing with those young guys. We heard that.
0: Convenient. He said that.
19: What a leader, by the way, to say that.
0: After they failed against Philly.
19: Good job.
0: Where were those comments like in February? You know, this is my favorite. These guys are amazing.
18: No, he did. He had the all-star tweet. Wasn't that right after the all-star? You know, comparing year to year and this group of guys that we've put into this season or whatever that was, and people didn't like that either. It's because people don't like JB.
20: Beadle, you're saying that Tatum leads better by example than Brown does with his words.
0: Exactly. Thank you. Thank you for saying what I couldn't.
18: Does Jaylen not lead by example?
0: Well, how's that turnover problem of his? Did he lead by example and fix that?
18: Skill is not example.
0: Oh, okay.
18: No. Are you saying skill? Just because you're the best player, you become the leader? I don't think that's necessarily true.
0: I think sometimes it is the case.
19: Yeah, for bad organizations, it definitely does,
0: yeah,
19: right?
0: Yeah, it definitely is.
18: Yes.
0: But, okay, fine. Let me give you something. I don't know. Is it leadership to say that after you had a miserable collapse, a collapse that you knew would change and alter the course of the franchise, that it was your favorite year ever? Is that the right message?
1: No,
0: that's
1: that wasn't
0: a loser's great. Message.
1: Yeah, it wasn't. That's and I also think that's sucked. The modern player.
0: I think it sucks.
1: That is a modern player to me. That falls in a similar category to that Giannis stuff a couple years ago with the,
0: yeah,
1: it is not a failure if you lose or whatever. Like that whole thing, that doesn't sit well with your audience. That doesn't sit well with the older part of your audience that looks at a certain generation of player that would do anything to win. 100%.
0: You're still talking to teammates, by the way, that you won a title with.
1: Yeah.
0: And you're saying, well, that wasn't my favorite. This was my favorite, guys, because I was most important this year.
1: Well, and that we were doubted, and it was a gap year and a bridge year and all these
0: really
1: things.
0: Or do you think that's it was what more, it was all about, yes, huh?
1: I do.
19: Being
0: of
19: the guy.
0: Of course you do.
1: I do.
0: Yeah, shocking.
1: I think he knew they were major leagues and they were supposed to suck, and he and his teammates, Ugo and Shireman and all these guys, with their will and their work ethic and their talents, overcame what was thrust upon them. The organization wanted them to lose and expected them to lose, and they didn't allow it to happen. That's why
19: you think it was Shireman's breakout year that made it his favorite season?
1: Well, you couldn't trade him. He's untradeable. It was a great year.
0: It may have been a breakout year or a favorite year of Jaylen Brown, but the Celtics were apparently thinking about dumping him at the deadline, according to some reporting.
1: Yeah.
0: The Warriors. We could get to that coming up right after headlines in 90 seconds.
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13: Patriots players off today. First day of pads is tomorrow. Bengals defensive end Shamar Stewart, their first-round pick in 2025, was carted off the field after suffering an apparent lower leg injury during practice. There's video of it. It's gnarly. Red Sox might say he's day-to-day. I'm going to go on a limb and say he's probably done for the season. Red Sox falling to the A's last night, 4-3. First pitch tonight set for 9:40 out west. Patrick Sandoval gets the start for the Sox. And in the NHL, Sharks have signed Macklin Celebrini to a 5-year contract worth $94 million, $18.8 million AAV, making him the league's highest-paid player. 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
0: It was an intoxicating environment, and I got intoxicated.
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25: The Warriors could have gotten in the Jaylen Brown sweepstakes if they wanted to give up, you know, 4 first-round picks-ish in that range. They decided not to, from my understanding, SA. Like, those two teams, the Warriors and Celtics, did talk about a Jaylen Brown trade around the trade deadline, and it was around, you know, several first-round draft picks and, you know, potential swap in seconds. The Warriors decided not to go down that route.
0: So if I'm understanding this report from Shams correctly, the Celtics were, I guess, dabbling in the idea of trading Jaylen Brown at the deadline this season?
1: Yeah. His favorite season.
19: Favorite season.
0: In the middle of his favorite season.
1: Might not have been his favorite season.
0: The Celtics were like, hey, this thing's going well. Who wants Jaylen Brown?
19: Yeah.
0: And we could joke about that, but this is what it confirms for me. They could have done anything in the postseason, and this team still wanted nothing to do with Jaylen Brown and wanted him out of here.
1: Yeah.
0: Didn't matter.
1: You know that's my conspiracy theory.
0: It didn't
1: right?
0: matter. They wanted this player gone. They did not want to extend him. They did not want to pay him. They did not want to even get to an uncomfortable area of him not having the extension and being unhappy about not having that extension. And they wanted him off the books because they don't want to pay another player beyond Tatum for now the kind of money that Jaylen Brown makes. They didn't want to pay the guy. That's what this was about. It was always about that. It's always going to be about that. It's about the money. They didn't want him because he makes a lot of money.
18: like Paul George, who also makes a lot of money.
0: Who they will be out of the deal in 1 year's time.
18: How's that happening again?
0: On July 29th, 2027, will he still be a Celtic?
18: Why is he not interested in that second year?
19: No, he would be, but he it's an expiring deal.
0: Expiring deal.
18: Oh, so you still got 2 years of that contract, $35
0: You've got
18: $5 million
0: this year and next, and you could dump him next offseason.
18: Yeah.
0: In fact, where is the introductory press conference for Paul George? Great point made, I think it was yesterday. Who brought it up? Was it you or Zoe? Who made that one?
19: I think it was T-Bone.
0: T-Bone. T-Bone. Was it you?
20: Which point?
0: The locked in.
18: It was a good one.
0: The Paul George introductory press conference, which has not happened yet.
20: Yeah.
0: Where is it?
20: He took a picture with a jersey at Auerbach.
18: Mm-hmm.
0: You think he wants to be here?
18: Probably not. And they clearly don't want him here.
0: They just tried to move Jaylen Brown at a deadline. Why couldn't they try and move Paul George at a deadline? Listen, this guy's not a Celtic for the long term. You had multiple years left of Jaylen Brown, and then the two-year, $140 million extension that they were going to have to be forced into taking.
18: Right.
0: Which is, that's not, Paul George at 2 years is not Jaylen Brown at five. Like, there's a big difference in the monetary commitment that they will have made.
18: Yeah.
0: This guy will be gone in a year.
18: I think it's pretty clear that
0: it's such a silly argument to be like, the money's the same. No, it isn't.
18: Well, right now it is.
0: For 2026, 27. I mean,
18: even Brad cut that off at the pass during the press conference.
0: That's because, I'm not doing this again, Andy.
18: Why not?
0: Because the dollars that they will owe, like that they're committed to paying someone, are significantly less on Paul George than they would be on Jaylen Brown. With an extension.
18: With the extension that they were never going to give him.
0: Correct. But if you're not going to give it to him in this league, you got to move on.
18: But that's why no matter what happened in the postseason, mm-hmm. they wanted out from Jaylen Brown. I agree with.
0: Thank you.
18: But I think it gets more difficult if you go to the Eastern Conference Finals to sell. Your optionality looks less optimal.
0: You think that's why Mazzulla tanked the lineup in Game 7?
18: Absolutely. I think that's why Tatum didn't play and they tanked the lineup. That's my whole conspiracy theory. Is that this was the movie Major League, and they were screwing it up by winning. And the more they win, the harder it is to trade JB. So, JT, you are going to be a leader. We need you to take one for the team. Don't play. Lose, so we can get rid of him and move forward with this franchise.
0: So, to spin your conspiracy theory into a real point here. How much harder would they have tried to move him at the deadline had the team been bad?
18: No, I think less bad. Or less hard.
0: They were already trying and they were good. What if they were bad and had like the ultimate cover? Would they have been like, dude, unload him. Like just get him out of here.
18: No, I actually believe their plan for last year was to have his stats elevate and the team's performance to go down. I think they were rooting for Jaylen Brown to lead the league in scoring and the Celtics to win 22 games.
0: Right, but I'm saying...
18: So they could sell him at a value.
0: They knew...
19: Get a pick.
18: There's a reason.
0: With the team playing well and having a good record, they knew that if they were going to trade him, they were going to have to get a good return to sell to us.
18: Probably four first-round picks. That's what it became the whole time, right? Four first-round picks.
0: So what if the team had been bad? How much less would they have been willing to take from the Warriors to the Warriors to be like, oh, this is a good deal. We'll do the deal.
18: Maybe, yeah.
0: I think we're agreeing, which is the winning screwed up the plan.
18: Yes,
0: and the winning would have screwed up the plan had they gone beyond the first round.
18: And I don't think they thought he was going to win last year with that team.
0: Maybe you're right.
18: And then it was starting to like, oh boy, what are we going to do now? How do we work our way through this? Now, all of this is obviously speculation on our part, but I think the one thing that's clear: people started using the word shopping after the Giannis deal fell through. Clearly, they were shopping to some degree Jaylen Brown for a much longer period of time. Quietly, I give them credit. I think they did it in a certain way so that it didn't totally blow up.
0: They did it in previous seasons.
18: No, that's what I mean.
0: Yeah.
18: Going back to Giannis, Golden State, everybody kind of felt like, even him, in his comments, remember it was respectful until it took a left-hand turn or something?
0: Mm-hmm. Mm-hmm.
18: I think he thinks it got disrespectful after the Giannis trade fell through. Giannis goes to Miami, and I think Jaylen felt like, then they kept shopping me for first-round picks. I think he was he had blinders on. I think he was
19: It was disrespectful the whole time.
18: Yeah,
19: because there's a difference between trying to trade him for Kevin Durant and upgrading on a player that you think is better versus four first-round picks,
18: right?
19: And building for the future,
18: just dumping him for picks
19: yeah.
18: to Golden State or whatever. So I don't think it took the left-hand turn he thought it took. I think there was a lot going on behind the scenes that he was not aware of or privy to. I still got my JB jersey, though.
0: I'm sure you do.
19: You and
18: wait, wait till he collects his second ring for his legacy. Did you see Windhorse making those legacy air quotes?
0: I didn't see him showing air quotes. No, I missed that one.
18: But yeah.
0: A couple of car, vehicle-related things in the NFL. Tony Romo going down for a DUI.
18: Yeah.
0: And he'll beat that case. That's my thoughts there. We can get to it, though.
18: There's also a lot of Twitter thoughts on that.
0: What is
18: like
0: it?
18: Twitter lawyers.
0: Oh, tell me about it. Tell us what the Twitter lawyers are saying. That's one. Also, Kyle Shanahan conducting an interview yesterday telling reporters what it is that happened to him in his car crash. We can get to those items and your calls on everything next.
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1: No.
0: Henning Fields?
2: I'm just going to call my lawyer.
0: Okay, step out of the vehicle.
2: I'm going to call my lawyer.
0: No, step out of the vehicle.
2: I'm not allowed to.
0: Step out of the vehicle. Any head injuries?
2: Excuse me?
0: Any head injuries recently? Any concussions?
2: Well, over the years, yes, but not recently.
0: You willing to submit to a PBT?
2: What is that?
0: Machine that you blow in?
2: Oh, no, we're not doing that.
0: Okay.
2: I've already heard from all the lawyers, don't ever do that.
0: Okay.
2: So, did I pass this test?
0: You turn around?
2: No, I didn't. Huh? Can I use my phone real quick? Because there's a plane taking off.
0: You're
2: and my
0: under
2: parents
0: arrest
2: are there.
0: For operating under the influence, okay?
3: Okay.

0: Tony Romo was pulled over, and I've got to be honest with you. I think that based on the video, he's probably not. Those charges are probably not going to stick for Tony Romo.
1: Yeah, I mean, and I joked. You never know the credibility of these people on Twitter, but like people retweeting it or commenting, and then you go in their bio and it says like defense attorney or whatever. There's a number of those that I've come across in my timeline that are like, oh, I'll try this in a heartbeat. Seeing this video, let me at this case kind of thing.
0: There's a lot of that going on right now.
1: Yeah.
0: I mean, here's the thing. Does he seem impaired? Yeah, he it's something. Well, maybe impaired's not the right word. Does he seem like he's in an altered state?
1: Yeah, a little foggy or something.
0: Yeah, something's off. Yep.
2: To be fair, you say that about 20 Sundays of a year.
0: Bingo. I would say, well, what's his normal state? I don't know, Romo.
1: There's plenty of tape.
0: I'll just tell you that I thought, like, oh, the body. I thought you were gonna watch that video and see a guy who was hammered.
3: Just stumbling out of the car.
0: Nope. Yeah.
1: No, just weird.
0: Just odd.
3: Well, how much time do you get to warm up for field sobriety test?
0: Let me ask you this. So a lot of people have said, oh, he's obviously been drinking. Is there anything in there? And I honestly was looking for this. Did he smell like alcohol? Was that alleged in this?
1: I did not see that.
0: I didn't either. And I'm thinking to myself, if you had been drinking and you get pulled over, he sticks his head out the window right into the officer's face. He's like, I can't hear you.
1: Right.
0: And is like talking very close to her face. If the guy knows he had been drinking, is he doing that?
1: Right.
0: So I think maybe he was on something else that wasn't drinking causing him to act a little funny.
1: I've already been accused of, you know, questioning Jason Tatum as a parent, so far be it for me to question a police officer, but like she was kinda like the PBT thing. I would have no idea what a PBT is.
0: I think we were talking about this in the office this morning. I was like,
1: why? Say, will you take a breathalyzer?
0: If you said breathalyzer, you're using plain language that everybody understands.
1: And like, it felt like...
0: She's like, get out and do the fields? He's like,
3: the
0: sorry.
3: What?
0: He goes, what? And she's like, she barks at him, field sobriety test. Like, oh, I'm sorry. Is that the lingo you guys use? And like, yeah, okay, great. And he said to her at one point, he's like, right here? Right. Did you catch that? Because they're like right, the breakdown lane is sort of
3: it was a little sketchy,
0: there.
3: Yeah.
1: It was very sketchy.
0: Wow.
1: That was when she was going to put him in the car, and he's like that way, and she's like, no, there's concrete. And he's like, didn't want to go in the line of traffic.
3: Yeah.
1: You're handcuffed, so if you get hit by a vehicle. The whole thing was weird. Now, I immediately wondered, is he on like pain meds or something?
0: I think that's probably a better question.
1: And then I wondered, does he not have a prescription? Like, is that why you wouldn't be like, I took a Percocet when I left the course. I finished the round. My back was killing me. I have a lot of old injuries. I took a Percocet right before I go, or whatever the drug is. And then does he not have a prescription? Does he think that's going to go down a road that he doesn't want to go down? I don't know. That was just my instinct. But the social media lawyers out there seem like they think he'll be okay once this... proceeds in the legal system.
0: I'm like, he may be under the influence of something, but I don't know that it's him being drunk.
1: And she even
0: and
1: tried
0: she's
1: to
0: like, oh, you came from a golf course? Right. You didn't have any drinks?
3: Well,
0: like,
3: that's what she immediately
0: come
3: thought,
0: on.
3: Yeah.
0: What, I mean,
1: a guy leaves a golf course and he didn't drink? Well, I think that is possible.
0: I mean, there are plenty of people that don't drink that still play golf.
1: This was kind of a hardo off, though. They were both being kind of hardos throughout the whole thing because he was like,
0: he was playing coy.
1: Yeah, you know, it's an
0: dumb
1: amateur
0: at times.
1: Event. It's kind of a big deal.
0: Yeah, you know, and he was like, what? Oh, you know,
1: the he best meeting grandma
3: stretching.
1: And grandpa.
3: I mean, it's a 20-minute routine. I didn't know you got that kind of time.
0: The whole video is incredible.

0: It is.
1: It really is.
0: It is. But it's very.
1: He does a stretch. I'm gonna get loose.
2: Yeah. But it's stretch here and
1: he
2: see
1: gets
2: if I can.
1: Loose.
0: It's performative on both ends. It felt like.
1: It is. It really.
0: It felt
1: is.
0: Like everybody knew they were performing for a camera. And I even think he put his on. If you watch the whole video when they go behind his car, she says, put the phone down, and he puts it on the bumper.
3: Throws it on,
0: like,
3: the bumper.
0: Does something.
1: He's going to make a TikTok out of it later on.
0: Dude. Yeah,
1: TikTok,
0: that's good, what it looks like.
3: To monetize this.
0: It was, but then now people are like, could he lose his job if CBS wants out of the contract?
1: They're sticking by him, it appears, right? That's like, the reporting I've seen.
0: I don't think he did. I mean, if he loses his job, it should be because he's not that good at his job.
1: Right. Did you think that anything in the video embarrasses CBS to the point of being like, we don't want this guy working for us?
0: No.
1: No, I don't think so either.
0: He's more embarrassing on Sundays than he is in this video for like 3 hours.
1: That was one thing. Meanwhile, Kyle Shanahan gave a interview with local reporters or any of the assembled reporters that were at Niners camp yesterday. Off camera, didn't want to go on camera because it sounds like he got his face bashed in.
0: Yeah, Sim says he almost lost his eye.
1: Yeah. And I give him a lot of credit because he admitted fault and said that the accident was caused by his careless actions.
0: Yeah, the cell phone.
1: Yep. He said, I was reaching for my phone at a place where you shouldn't be doing that. And he reached for his, he was digging for his phone. I'm guessing like the way he said it, he goes, I took my eye off the road. I was looking for my phone and I veered into someone. And this happened after the San Francisco Chronicle revealed that the California crash reporting system, which is like their database of car crashes for the state, had the other driver as the one at fault. And he came out and corrected the record and said, that's not true.
0: You think that's an accident or was this a cover up?
1: I don't really.
0: That was my first question.
1: I don't know.
0: Are the cops protecting Kyle Shanahan?
1: I think it's weird that the 49ers did not reveal this sooner.
0: Oh, yeah.
1: I think that's odd.
0: And,
1: but the fact that he came out and said, nope, it was my fault, and I did something really stupid, and said, you know, I'm the one to blame for this.
0: Right.
1: I mean.
0: Stand-up guy.
1: It's kind of a stand-up thing. He said he felt terrible about it, and he'll never forget it, and all of it. Like, oh.
0: Yeah, because when it first came out, and somebody got it through just public records, computer, something like whatever.
1: Yeah.
0: It said he had his cell phone. That acknowledged that he had his cell phone in his hand, but the other driver was actually at fault for swerving into his lane of traffic. I think, I don't know. I don't like to think cops make those types of mistakes in investigations, but we've had a lot of investigations around here that showed a lot of mistakes.
1: So. He said, I'm lucky that I survived, that she did not get hurt, meaning the other driver, and that I didn't lose my eye, Shanahan said per reporter. So I'm guessing his face looks pretty beat up, right?
0: Yeah.
1: If you almost lost your eye from impact.
0: And you know who's running the team, right?
1: Yeah, the assistant.
0: The Forrester guy.
1: Yeah.
0: Remember his claim to fame? Wasn't he the guy? I probably should have.
1: Was he the Dolphins guy?
0: Yes.
3: Yeah. Yeah. Yep.
0: Yes.
1: Oh, man. I'm like, that just hit me. The guy from
3: speaking
1: the Dolphins?
3: Speaking of substances.
0: I thought I was wrong for a second when you had no idea. That's and I didn't really want to just throw it out there.
1: That.
0: Yeah.
1: When you said Forrester again, I'm like, wait, that's the Dolphins guy.
0: Yes. Now he's the interim head coach.
1: Oh, it's a party now, huh?
0: Yeah. A lot of energy to open.
1: Amped up.
0: Yeah.
1: I didn't even think of that.
0: That's a little subplot of this. That's
1: hell yeah. Hell yeah, it is.
0: Yeah.
1: Wow. So I would just do this in talking about Kyle Shanahan. I mean, I think any suspicions you had about the delay in it becoming public or wondering what it is that could have happened that led to that crash all kind of go away when someone says, yeah, this is what happened. I feel terrible about it. And it was a bad mistake. It's almost like Kyle Shanahan killed a story pretty quickly by just telling you what happened.
0: Oh, yeah.
1: It's almost like a head coach here maybe if he had taken a similar track, could have had a similar outcome.
0: Probably some truth to that. Yes. Make it part of your past, not part of your future.
1: The similarities here are that one guy is missing out on doing his job. Well, another guy here had missed part of doing his job.
0: Yeah, just
1: back
0: the
1: in
0: third
1: the spring.
0: Day. Yeah, just the third day.
1: Yeah,
0: of the
1: who cares about the third day? Of the
0: it's
1: draft.
0: Not a big day.
1: But I just think there are some lessons there. What's your what's the PR person again? McCone.
3: Oh man,
1: she was an incredible guest on our show.
3: She was. Should know that.
1: Oh, that's embarrassing.
3: Head. Yeah,
1: I'm embarrassed now. T-Bone.
0: I'm not. I wasn't here.
1: I know you weren't. Yeah.
0: I'm free and clear. Feel fine. You guys.
3: Marley McPherson.
1: Thank
3: there
1: you.
3: We go. I can't believe I forgot that.
1: Yeah, McCone.
3: That's your guess.
1: Molly would tell you that Kyle Shanahan just did the right thing. That's it. Story ends.
0: There is a little bit of me that wonders, had it not come out so specifically, like if we had never...
1: You think he's lying?
0: No, I don't think he's lying. I think it's convenient that you wait until the story gets out there accusing the other woman before you get ahead of it. You know what I mean? Like, there was a long delay right up before camp, and there's a lot of... I know Florio is sort of accusing the local media of not doing their job and at all levels and burying it in ESPN, and even Schefter was on and said they did a great job of keeping this quiet or something.
1: Okay, if someone in law enforcement was trying to cover it up and place blame on the wrong person,
0: yeah,
1: that's the story. It's not Kyle Shanahan.
0: Yeah, I guess you're right.
1: Right?
0: He wouldn't necessarily be a party to that.
1: Right. He doesn't have any control over
0: it. Just seems like a weird story. My sniff test, this one doesn't really pass it. He comes out looking fine, because you're right. In the end, he's stand-up guy. Nope, that's wrong. I don't know how that got in there. This is on me. Don't ever do this, people. Don't play with your cell phone in your car kind of thing. He comes out the stand-up guy. But leading up to that, smells a little funky to me. And you're right. Maybe it's just the cops trying to do the local head coach a solid.
1: Or it's just the way it shows up in a computer and they didn't actually like assign any blame. A lot of times you get into a car crash, they don't like issue a citation.
0: No, but they said she swerved into his lane when the truth was he swerved into her lane. That seems like a very important fact to get accurate.
1: I think you're old.
0: And I feel like I probably would know that. Don't you go to the scene and you see the two cars and you're like, well, this one clearly went into that lane or vice versa? Seems like if you're a cop, that's one of the few things you make sure you don't screw up there. Which car veered into which lane? How do you get that wrong? Is it that hard?
1: It was a clerical error.
0: No, I don't think that's how that works.
1: That's what they said. It's clerical. They assigned the blame to the wrong driver.
0: That's like an ump yelling ball when he means strike. It's a very black and white, selected the wrong column on the screen.
1: No, you know? It's data entry.
0: Yeah, I don't think that.
1: This is why we need more AI, Andy.
0: More AI? AI tells me that parallel packing is a trend. Literally says it's a trend. Just calls it friend packing or something like that. But anyway,
1: Was Joe Montana a first ballot Hall of Famer?
0: He was not.
1: Of San Francisco.
0: Or he was, depending on where you look.
1: Let's get to your calls coming up next on Zolak and Bertrand.
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5: Red Sox fall on the road last night for the first time since June 24th. They look to bounce back against the A's tonight. Patrick Sandoval gets the start out west for Boston. First pitch, 9:40. The Athletic reporting that the Marlins are listening to offers on players, including shortstop Otto Lopez. Patriots players off today. First day of pads is tomorrow. Reports out that free agent Jadeveon Clowney is visiting the Browns today. Bengals defensive lineman Shamar Stewart, their first-round pick back in 2025, was carted off the field today after suffering a nasty-looking lower leg injury. And in the NHL, Sharks have signed Macklin Celebrini to a 5-year contract worth $94 million. That is an $18.8 million AAV, making him the league's highest-paid player. 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Don't let joint pain keep you off the court, course, or trail. Eliminate that pain with Dr. Franke at Boston Prolotherapy. I'm Tim McCone, Boston's home for Sports 98.5. The Sports Center. Next update, 30 minutes.
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0: grab some of your calls. 617-779-0985. Paulie is in the truck. Hey, Paulie.
1: Hey, guys. Hey, listen, Andy, don't let Chris from Hartford kid you, all right? Nobody's the smartest guy in the room when Bird's inside. He's got that base well covered. But there's very few people that can keep up with him the way you do, brother. Believe me when I tell you. That's why you guys get along so well.
2: Thanks, Paulie.
1: Four things quickly. Since I speak the truth, man, that's what my last name means. All right, Mia Monday?
0: Yeah.
1: I was watching her at the desk, and she's doing great, and I'm holding my breath, crossing my fingers. She is an angel, that kid. God bless that child. I'm rooting for her. But when I called to give my opinion on which was the fake, which I had parallel packing, she was already back behind the glass. So I told her that's what I had. I'm like, I don't want anybody interrupting me when I'm trying to concentrate packing my stuff. You know, and I might forget something. And what if I'm packing stuff? It's personal. If you're packing something, you want anybody else to know. Really.
3: What are you packing there, Paulie?
1: That's what I had, you know? But, okay, three things in sports now. Sox swung and missed on this one. There was a freak injury that caused it. But he's still not a big enough stick to kid me. You need a big bat. You got to get right back to the table and bring that bat in. Gonzo, he's handling it just right. He's keeping his mouth shut. You Snoops will dig and dig and dig a hole all the way till you get to China, you know, looking for information. He's doing the right thing. And A.J. Brown, hey, so far no good. But the bright light the silver lining in the cloud on that deal so far is that has lit a fire under Booty's ass. And he is really playing. He's playing out. That kid has got great agility, balance, and strength. And like Kyron said, he catches everything that comes to him. He's a hell of a ball player. Hopefully that enlightens the Patriots to keep him on, keep him on the team.
0: All right, Paulie. I think Booty is just ready for camp, is what I would say. I don't think he's doing anything differently. I don't think there's anything special. I just think he probably focused in the offseason. He's probably a little pissed about not getting a new deal, and he's going to work hard because he wants a new deal.
2: Well, he stayed away. He was away from the team.
0: I know he did. I know he did, but he looks good.
2: Came in prepped and ready, and maybe he stayed away because he thought he would never be coming back because a trade might come. Who knows? But no, you can't question. Also would remind people, they have joint practices with the Eagles on the horizon. I think those should be an interesting time for A.J. Brown. You know, not only because it's his former team, but if we're building up towards those and he's kind of still scuffling along, not on the same page as
4: and wants Drake to show out against his former team.
2: Yeah, so that there's an opportunity on the horizon there. But I think Booty's positive performance is more a good thing than A.J. Brown's struggles are a negative thing, if that makes sense.
4: Yes, like, it does.
2: I think there was probably some people that wondered, would Booty handle this well? He stayed away from the team. He didn't get traded. A.J. Brown's here. Is he going to come in? Is he going to sell? Like maturity, questions about his and he's come in and been ready and done the job. So I think that's tremendous for them. And I said this the other day to Barth. To me, I don't think you should look at Booty as some sort of insurance policy to A.J. Brown. If I'm Josh McDaniels, I'm looking Booty as one of my top four receivers. How do I use him in conjunction with those other guys? Because the quarterback likes him, and he's earned the right to get some opportunities here. Well said.
0: Yeah, well said.
2: A.J. Brown, so far, no good. That's a good line by Paul.
0: Yeah, that's a pretty good one. Harris in Roxbury, go ahead.
5: Hey, guys. How you guys doing?
0: What's up?
5: Well, apparently, the word out in Golden State is that the ownership is trying to move on from Steph Curry because of his age. He's 38 years old. He's eligible for a two-year, $140 million contract extension. And the ownership really doesn't want to do that. So, if you're the Celtics, would you make a phone call? And before you say, well, why would the Celtics do that? Well, you take Curry for 1 year, and you package maybe a couple of Paul George and another player and a pick or whatever. You free up so much money, the Warriors would do it because they're getting picks and they're saving money. So would you make the phone call?
0: You got to run me through what the trade is again, though? Wait. What?
2: Probably Paul George, another player, some picks to get Steph Curry.
5: Yeah, just to make the money work. Because right now Curry's making $62 million, I believe.
0: Okay, but this is, again, Harris, where people need to remember something. This is the same thing I would say to the people who would call and be like, well, if you're going to make a trade, why not trade Tatum instead of trading Brown? I'll tell you why. Because Steph Curry is the brand of the Warriors. Jason Tatum is the brand of the Boston Celtics. Do you know how many reasons there are to never consider moving one of those players? The Warriors sell their tickets on Steph Curry.
2: Mm-hmm.
0: That brings people to the building. People tune into the game because they like Steph Curry. Like that, those deals don't happen.
2: Plus, it's hard to preach optionality and then trade for an aging Steph Curry at $70 million a year.
0: Yeah, and...
2: And you're getting him an extension.
0: And it's just, I'm sorry, but that's not, that doesn't happen unless that's what the player wants either.
2: I will say, this has already made the rounds on social media with some pretty cool Steph Curry art images in a Celtics uniform.
0: Well, if Steph Curry wanted to come to Boston, I would say, okay, it's in play.
2: It fits. Shoot threes, baby.
0: Is there anything that indicates he wants to do that?
2: No.
0: Okay. Until there is, I'd like to show.
2: So you would do it?
0: I
2: would not.
0: Paul George's, what's his number right now?
2: 54.
0: 54 and 70. What's the diff? You got a better player.
2: 16. Yeah, but he's old coot. He's done. Like, this isn't long-term optionality and building.
4: They both don't play. He played 40 games last year. So he wasn't suspended, but he's got a $59 million
0: I don't think he's going to get that extension either.
2: There's no optionality.
0: Anywhere other than Golden State.
2: You're not. Are you going to win a title if you bring in Curry?
4: No.
2: No. So, like, no, what are you doing? So what's the point of it?
0: Mike in New Hampshire. Mike.
3: Hey, guys. Thanks for taking my call. Just to circle back on the whole leadership thing, I mean, I think you guys are missing some obvious points. One, you know what guy's a good leader if the people he's leading says he's a good leader. And a lot of the Celtics players did say that about Jaylen Brown in the beginning of the season. Second, you can tell someone's a good leader if they're taking on the personality of the leader, even if it's a quiet leader. Bird Beetle, you brought up Zdeno Chara. They took on his personality. So long story short, if we take on Tatum's personality as a leader, I don't like how that's going to look next year for the Celtics.
2: Hey, like dem apples.
0: What's wrong with his personality?
4: I don't know. He came back from an Achilles injury aggressively early and worked his ass off to get back.
2: Right up until game seven. Then he sat out.
4: When your leader didn't carry the team to victory?
0: Yeah, when your leader once again fell short.
2: They told him, they said, hey, get out there for opening tip. By the way, Tatum's not playing. Good luck with this. This isn't going to go well, but good luck with it. Also, there is I see where he's saying. Like,
0: doesn't Tatum have the same? Hold on, I just want to point this out. Doesn't Tatum have the exact same opportunity that Brown had a season ago?
2: Yes.
0: Okay, so we'll check the scoreboard at the end.
2: With theoretically a better team. What's that face for?
0: Theoretically a better team because they're going to have Paul George?
2: Paul George. Ugo is already
0: this
2: a good player.
0: This team had Tatum and Brown.
2: No, this team had Brown, no Tatum.
4: All right, I'll give you that, but it's also theoretically...
0: Until the final month plus when they had Tatum.
2: Right, but to start the year, this team should be better, right?
0: All right, good. So we'll check the scoreboard. We'll check the record after however many games it was.
4: Theoretically a better conference, though, too.
2: It is definitely a better conference. In part because you helped make it a better conference by trading Jaylen Brown.
0: I know. Brad Stevens made Philadelphia a destination for LeBron James.
2: But I think the
0: put that on his resume.
2: The bark or the bite of the Boston Celtics. Where's that coming from? Because that came from Jaylen Brown, right? You know, the couple years ago when he was Giannis and they were rolling around on the floor and like his ability to kind of, you know, stand up. He'd be involved in little... Is that going to be Jason Tatum? Is Jason Tatum going to be the bark and or bite of the Boston Celtics? And if not, are you going to be a somewhat reserved, timid basketball team? We haven't seen him, I mean... You know, jumped onto the stage here in Boston with that whole dunk and bump in LeBron, and that was forever ago. Like, what's his latest example of kind of being the backbone of a team?
4: No, it's a fair argument. I would just say that this is also the same team that flamed out in three of the last 4 years. I don't know if we're talking exactly about, like, Kobe Bryant as a leader when it comes to Jaylen Brown either, though.
2: That's probably fair. Also, I would put the coach in there as well when you're talking about a team flaming out in three or four years. So, you said earlier that Tatum kind of has the opportunity. So does Mazzulla. Opportunity slash pressure. I don't know which side of that coin you want to look at it, but like Mazzulla, if this doesn't work, they're not getting rid of Tatum. You just said it. They sell tickets with guys like that.
4: I think it's the pressure part more than, pressure's real, for sure.
2: Right. You're the coach of the year, but you better be in that conversation again, or you're going to be in a hot seat conversation instead.
0: Frank and Sandwich, our final call of the day. Frank?
6: Tale of two head coaches in the NFL. Shanahan admits when he did something wrong, said I was wrong, made a mistake. Vrabel lies through his teeth the whole way. when he talks about the third day of the draft, it didn't really matter. There's no good players anyway, instead of saying, I should have been there. It's part of my job as a head coach to be there. I screwed up, and I apologize to the fans and the players and the team. I just think it speaks to the character of the two different guys.
2: Is that fair?
0: Tell Frank where he's wrong.
2: Is that fair to speaks to the character? We all make mistakes.
0: No.
2: Right?
0: The part about dumping on day three of the draft is that is weak sauce, man. That is terrible that he did that.
2: I didn't love it. But I don't know. I think you got to be careful when you take that next step. Speaks to the character of the man. You know, when we're in the crosshairs.
0: On a small level, not like a, you know, major, massive issue, but you've got a guy who, instead of saying I feel bad that I wasn't there and was unable to do my job on a certain day because of what I needed to handle, he couldn't even bring himself to say that.
2: Yeah,
0: I think that's sort of pathetic. He could have just come out and said, it's really unfortunate, and I'm so thankful for the guys who work here who picked up, you know, more work because I wasn't able to do it, and that's my fault. That's all he had to say. I wish I could have been there. I couldn't, and it's only my fault. Instead, that didn't matter. Doesn't matter. Day three sucked. Weak draft class. All right, bro. Like, come on.
2: But that have he doesn't have that in him. I don't think he does.
0: Yeah, I think that's what Frank's point is.
2: He has it.
0: He doesn't appreciate that about him.
2: He is a very confident, cocky, whatever you want to call it, and has trouble showing weakness or being weak in a certain situation. It's the stories about how intimidating he is in meetings and this. That's who he is. And when you take him out of that, the bully, you know, if you want to call it a bully or whatever, you take that person out of that element, they struggle with it. And that's the reality.
0: Well, I mean, he was weak. He was weak in the knees for a certain someone.
2: Oh, jeez. I don't think I talk about that.
0: As SWV would say, George. Ooh. You know?
2: I like SWV.
0: He gets so weak in the knees, he can hardly speak or hardly go to day three of the draft. Today's takeaways coming up next.
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13: Who read the x-ray?
14: The same guy that's been dealing with Roman Anthony and Garrett Crochet,
9: who
14: probably
9: read the freaking x-ray? How hard is it?
13: You've had an x-ray, Andy.
14: Sure.
13: Had an x-ray. Sure. McCone's at everybody's had an x-ray.
9: What happened here? How did we go from not being able to see the break on Monday night to on Tuesday being like, oh, damn, it's broken. Oh, we missed it. Swing and a miss.
15: Is there anything worse than the Red Sox telling you you're fine? You're just going to miss a day. Roman Anthony, you're going to miss a couple days. Crochet, you might miss one start. Meade, you're fine. If they tell me I'm fine, I'm prepping for the funeral.
14: What'd Chad Tracy say? Like,
16: they dodged a bullet.
13: Dodged a bullet.
16: Maybe.
15: Come to find out, bullet still lodged in.
16: No, took it in the chest.
15: Like the natural. He's bleeding internally.
9: It's deep inside the wound. There was actually bullets and fragments that they missed. So he definitely did not miss the bullet.
13: That was another bullet that had missed him that they picked up off the ground.
15: Yeah.
13: And they're like, we got it.
15: Yep.
13: He's good. He didn't get shot.
14: Second shooter, though. You know.
15: The magic bullet.
13: Yes.
15: After I told you it missed, it turned around. It came back.
13: Yeah. The dude on the grassy mole.
15: That grassy mole over there?
13: Knoll. The grassy knoll. Just got Curtis Mead.
14: Yeah.
13: He got him.
14: Yeah. Direct hit.
13: Boom. The grassy knoll, which was later mentioned in the program for something else. Who else were we talking about today?
15: I don't know.
13: It came up with
15: two mentions of the grassy knoll.
13: Two mentions of the grassy knoll at Dealey Plaza mentioned on the show today. Got a terrific email that I think we have time to read.
15: I don't know. I think we're running out.
13: Do you think we have time to read this email?
15: I think
14: it's
15: we
14: like
15: do. I think we're ready. I think we're running
13: this
15: out of
13: time. This email was from Tim, who wanted to say he sent a number of emails today. He said Andy wants to pump the brakes at questioning Vrabel's character because you have to be careful speaking to someone's character. Carried on by a 7+ year affair, might have had a son named after him. When 90 minutes ago, he called Jason Tatum a bad dad because he's a little quiet. Make it make sense, Hart.
15: Go back and listen on the podcast. It made plenty of sense in the moment. You got to hear the whole nuance to it.
13: Bad dad. Call him a bad dad. Yeah, for sure. Felger Maz on the way next. Have a great afternoon. We'll be back at it tomorrow. Bye.
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7: Red Sox falling on the road last night for the first time since June 24th. They look to bounce back against the A's tonight. Patrick Sandoval gets the start out west for Boston. First pitch, 9:40. The Athletic reporting that the Marlins are listening to offers on players, including shortstop Otto Lopez. Patriots players off today. First day of pads is tomorrow. Reports out that free agent Jadeveon Clowney is visiting the Browns today. Bengals defensive lineman Shamar Stewart, their first-round pick back in 2025, was carted off the field today after suffering a nasty-looking lower leg injury. And in the NHL, Sharks have signed Macklin Celebrini to a 5-year contract worth $94 million. That is an $18.8 million AAV, making him the league's highest-paid player. Sports of Headlines brought to you by Sally's Beats, the New Haven original since 1938, now in Dorchester and Woburn. Find out for yourself what everyone's raving about. I'm Tim McCona, Boston's home for Sports 98.5. 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
30: I'm not a doctor. I don't play one on TV. I did, however, Google it, and it says a broken wrist typically requires 6 to 12 weeks. 6 weeks would put Curtis Mead's return, best case scenario, at September 7th. Great. He can still come back and play for the Boston Red Sox. 12 weeks would put Curtis Mead's return at October 19th, which is the ALCS. Go figure this would happen to the Red Sox after, you know, this is a team that was on pace to have their second worst record in team history, the worst team that we've seen since the mid-1960s. They fight their way back into it. They win 20 out of 22. They win 15 straight and play themselves not just back into the picture, but into a playoff spot. The one thing that this team has needed is offense. So what do? They take from their surplus of pitching. They trade Connolly early to the Washington Nationals in exchange for Curtis Mead, who had a 500 slugging percentage upon being acquired by the Red Sox. They stick him at second base, a position that the Red Sox are 27th in Major League Baseball in OPS. Seems like a perfect fit. Well, go fuck yourself, because he potentially could be gone for the rest of the year. You traded Connolly early for 2 plate appearances of Curtis Mead. That's not a knock on Craig Breslow. I was a big fan of the move. Still am a big fan of the move. He's here until 2031. But let's face the facts. We kind of have to move forward as if Curtis Mead is not coming back.
0: to our buddy Jared Karabas on the Curtis Meade situation. Gets us into, well, the program, Felger Maz here on Wednesday, July the 29th from our Town Fair Tire Studios in Waltham. Myself, Maz, Big Jim Murray, all on set. Maz?
1: Good, you.
0: Hi. Can we blame the Red Sox for the Curtis Meade situation?
1: Not really, but there is a little bit of way to do it if you want me
0: to. Okay, well, I want you to.
1: Okay, so in terms of the injury, you really can't blame them. So let me start there. It's a fluke thing. What are you going to do? Guy gets hit by a pitch. How often does that happen where a guy gets hit and gets his wrist broken? Might happen, you know, in a team's history once every 5 years. I don't know. So from that standpoint, no. Here's what I think you can blame them for. This revolving door at second base that has been going on for years. Who are they going to get to play second base? How are they going to fill it? And this constant turnover, let's find the next cheap guy that we can plug in over and over and over again. And you know why they're in this spot right now where they have to trade for Curtis Meade?
0: Why?
1: Because they effed up Christian Campbell. That's why. The whole idea was a year ago that Christian Campbell was going to solve the problem both for the right-handed bat and for the second baseman. He was the guy. They gave him the contract. They identified him after the draft. And they said, this is our guy. This is the answer. And they effed it up. Now, look, I don't know if you saw this. I saw some of it last night on social media. That Christian Campbell has had a good month.
0: I have seen this.
1: Okay, so he's hit the ball a little bit. Now, I would say especially in the last couple of weeks, I want to say it's like 9 or 10 games in a row now. He's got a couple of home runs in there. He's slugging again. The strikeouts are down. All that's a good sign. By the way, if you see a video of him, it's like someone put pillows down his pants because his ass is huge. That's a totally different aside. But his ass is freaking gigantic now, which is kind of curious given that he was a rail when he was here.
0: Interesting.
1: Yes. He got a big ass. But anyway, that aside, the Christian Campbell failure is why they're in this spot. Part of the reason, you know, think of what they've had to do there for right-handed bats, and both in terms of the bats and the second baseman. You got Romy Gonzalez playing second. They move Meyer to second base. Siegler's playing second base. It's one guy after the next. And on top of it, after they had Devers, then they went out and got Bregman. Then Bregman left. They had to go get Contreras. You know, now they got to look for someone to put with Contreras because Anthony's ready. Christian Campbell never panned out. And they pumped him up like he was the answer to everything. As we know, they've done that a million times. And the fact is that here they are now in the fall of 2026, and Campbell might just be now getting his head above the tip of the water. Maybe just now. So from that standpoint, they've looked for makeshift ways to get out of that problem, and they really haven't solved it yet.
0: How about the way the injury was? Well, do you first have a thought, Murray?
2: Yeah. I don't think that Curtis Meade is blameless. Believe it or not, I'm not trying to make this up. This isn't contrived. He crowds the plate. You look at video of him, he's got an elbow pad on his left side. I mean, that's what the crowders do, right? They gear up because they're crowding the plate. His hands are really too inside. And he does this because it's kind of a gimmick to pull to the side. Based on his spray chart, he can't hit the ball to the opposite field, even for singles. So crowding the plate is kind of what a guy like he does copes. The break is bad luck. What happened there was bad luck. But a guy like this, and I know he really hadn't been hit before getting here with Washington, but I just think it's all a matter of time if you're going to crowd the plate like that.
0: Well, is that true? We have a cut. We're going to play it later where he talks about this happened to me before.
2: Oh, well, I stand corrected. Well,
0: I got hit on the wrist. X-rays were negative the night before. Then we did the MRI the next day, and that found the break. He said, this happened to me before, but go ahead.
2: I think where this guy stands in the batter's box, he's not entirely blameless. Again, the break is bad luck. I'm not blaming him for that, but the way he crowds the plate, it felt like something like this was all a matter of time. But did you do your homework on this, Red Sox? Or would you have to do homework on a guy like this if you really got a real power hitter that doesn't need to have a gimmick to crowd the plate and then have to gear up? Like, it's just they and he are not entirely blameless here. It's a small percentage, but it's a percentage.
0: Okay, how it was also disseminated is comical with the way the Red Sox have gone this year with injuries, obviously with Roman Anthony, Garrett Crochet, Suarez, it's sort of on to certain degrees been the same story where they're going to be okay, it's all right, and then the next thing you know, you don't see them. And in the case of Anthony and Crochet, they're still out after the Red Sox told us, it's just a precautionary. They're just day-to-day. It's fine. It's 10-day IL, but we expect them back sooner. Well, you still haven't seen Anthony. You still haven't seen Crochet. Suarez felt like took an extra week. On most of these, I've deferred to the team, frankly, and looked at the player. Well, this happens again with Curtis Mead. He gets hit on the hand. The manager, Chad Tracy, says after the game, we dodged a bullet. X-rays are negative. Looks like we dodged a bullet. Next thing you know, 12 hours later, he's got a broken hand and might be done for the year, which is just so Red Sox. And I understand all the mitigating circumstances. It might be perfectly innocent to a degree, Maz, in that, when you take an X-ray right away, sometimes you can't see it because there's swelling and it's an X-ray. It takes the swelling to go down and a real MRI to see the full picture. And so the X-ray would show one thing at night and an MRI would show another thing in the morning. That's perfectly reasonable and true. Probably the case. Or they're at a minor league ballpark in Sacramento. Do they have the MRI stuff even there? Do they have to go somewhere else? They couldn't get it at night. They had to wait for the morning. And what are the facilities like? They're not exactly in Boston with all the bells and whistles. You know what I'm saying?
1: Of course.
0: So is that a mitigating phase? It's completely innocent. Like Curtis Mead said himself, this happened to me before. I got hit on the hand. X-rays were negative. I thought it was okay. I woke up the next morning. It didn't feel so good. We took an MRI. It was broken. This has happened to me before. It could be totally, you know, there could have been no subterfuge other than why does Chad Tracy on, what is this, Monday night, have to say, looks like we dodged a bullet? Why does he have to say that?
1: Because he's inexperienced.
0: No, because he's a Red Sox.
1: Maybe.
0: And it's pounded into these guys.
1: Maybe.
0: Sell. Sell, sell, sell. And that's a second guess. I don't think they were lying out of their face. I don't think they were trying to throw anybody off. I just think it's just ingrained in them. Defer to sell. Defer to the sell mode. Defer to the bull crap. Because that's just what they do. And it once again bit him in the ass.
1: Yeah, so look, that part might be true. I mean, there's no question that's in that organization. I do think in this case that, I've seen it happen before where it doesn't get picked up on an X-ray and it shows up the next day.
0: But, and so everyone should know that.
1: Right, and so he should know it.
0: Right, so you shouldn't be coming out that night saying, oh, look like we dodged a bullet, guys.
1: Couldn't agree more on that.
0: Okay, so that's the only fault. But I don't think it's unintentional. They do it constantly because that's just apparently what they're required to do, or what's in the water over there is to BS you and to BS you on the upside.
1: Well, that's for sure.
0: And that's just kind of frustrating is all. It's just frustrating.
1: Yes, it is frustrating.
0: It's just a bunch of BS artists.
1: And, you know, I made this mistake last night because I said if a guy like Mead is going to stand where he stands, and Murray's right about that. Now, the break is bad luck. Getting hit is not bad luck because he does. He stands on the inner part of the batter's box. He's not quite as bad as Contreras in terms of getting right on the plate. But Contreras has been hit a couple of times this year up in the hand area and hasn't broken anything. Now, you could say that Contreras is built differently. He might be thicker, tougher to break, might have bigger bones, like all that. I don't know.
2: But point is, if something were to happen there, he's not entirely blameless, well, just so like right. Curtis Mead.
1: So the other thing, and I said this last night, Murray, I said, geez, a guy like that's going to wear something on his hand. He had it. He had it. And in fact, if I saw it right, he's got something on, you know, he's got that hand pad, which a lot of guys have. I think he's even got something on his elbow.
2: He does.
1: The ball hit him in between. And so, he got it on a spot where he was not protected. So, I almost wonder if it's sort of lower forearm versus wrist. Like, I don't know, you know, I'm no doctor, but based on where those pads are, I wonder if it's more in the lower part of the forearm, but whatever it is, the break is a bad break. I mean, that's just bad luck. So now you want to talk about being on the plate and the way they handled it? Yes, all true, legitimately. What Tracy should have said is...
0: won't know till the morning.
1: Right, we're not out of the woods yet.
0: I mean, God.
1: We're not out of the woods yet. We're going to know more tomorrow. So we have our fingers crossed. We'll see what happens.
0: Is it that hard? But for them, it's that hard.
1: Yeah, it is that hard.
2: Part of the job requirement, especially as a manager, is to turd polish. Ah, no, everything's fine.
0: And this isn't all that important. It's just the turd polishing gets...
2: It's annoying.
0: Old.
1: Yeah, totally. 100%.
0: Just as an experiment.
1: Just tell the truth.
0: Tell the truth.
1: Exactly.
0: Just try it. Or just experiment with it. Just dabble in it.
2: Just wait and see.
0: That's it. I mean, that's all you have to do. Is just, yeah. Here's just a suggestion for the Red Sox. Just give it a shot. Dabble in it. Experiment with truth-telling and see how it goes.
1: We can't do that.
0: It can't be any worse than what you do. Because every time you just spin your bullcrap, it blows up. And so this is kind of karma, is what it is. It's like, oh, dodge a bullet. Whew. Well, you know... Now, karma, the baseball gods, because you just can't stop. So I, my suggestion to them, from Sam Kennedy on down, just try it. Experiment with it as just like a one-off. Just do the truth thing. Just do that thing. Try it. See how it goes. If it's not a good fit, then go back to what you've been doing.
1: Might not be possible.
0: But just try it. It's just annoying.
1: Physically impossible.
0: Because I don't really think they did anything wrong here other than just not be truthful about something very simple. We won't know until the morning. I mean, Jesus, why is that so hard? They couldn't let it go even for a night? Even for a night, they didn't want the uh-oh headline. So they had to, you know, dodge the bullet. Even though you have to know the x-ray is not going to tell you the whole story with the swelling in the hand. And that gets old. So that's like the thing I would rip on them for today. And now, does it have to change what they do on Tuesday or Monday, Maz, at the deadline? Does it change their mindset?
1: Okay, so it might. And this to me is sort of the big takeaway as it relates to going forward. Do not use this as an excuse to not add another bat. Do not use
0: it. How would it be an excuse? Wouldn't it be an excuse?
1: Well, we made our trade. How many guys do you want us to give up? We might have some people coming back. We'll see what happens with Crochet. You know, Roman Anthony's going to come back. And, you know, that'll help our lineup, too. Maybe we'll get Marcelo Meyer, et cetera, et cetera. Don't do that. Don't do it. If you were looking around anyway for a catcher and a shortstop, then still make the trade for a catcher or a shortstop. And I have, you know, feelings about the shortstop rumors, you know, which I'll save for the moment. But, like, don't all of a sudden use it as an out and tell your fan base. Because, again, I know how they operate. So the instinct, I think, over there would be, ooh, wait. Now we can tell them we did do something, but we got bad luck, so we don't have to do anything else. Don't give me that. You know. Make a legit deal. Go make another one. In fact, make one that was bigger than the one you made. If you're talking about trading for a shortstop, obviously you don't believe in Trevor Story or Marcelo Meyer. And the reports that have been out there is a shortstop for the long term. Meaning, if that's true, Marcelo Meyer's gone. And who knows? Maybe Franklin Arias is gone. But, like, do not use it as an excuse. You're still in it. You still have a chance. The league sucks. Make a deal.
0: Okay, we're starting with this. Thoughts on the injury, how they handled it, what that means for them at the deadline. Thoughts on last night's loss in Sacramento, if you want. 617-779-0985 is the number. Lines are open for you. We'll talk to you right after these words.
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0: All right, I'll tell you who exactly I'd call to sell my house, and that's Nathan Clark. 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
6: Contreras at third, Abreu at first in the eighth inning. 0-2. Seitan strikes out, and the Red Sox settle for one in the eighth. We'll get a pinch hitter here for the A's. Now it's Lawrence Butler. Hit well, center fields. Rafaela bolts back, reaches out, can't make the play. Tommy White gets the windmill around third, and Lawrence Butler comes through, and the A's get the run back here in the eighth.
7: Feels like a big run, especially in this part. Mentioned Butler coming in, 196, is a fastball up. He gets on top of this ball. It's a rocket. Of course, Seidon out there, you never know, but just hit too hard. He couldn't outrun the baseball.

0: Then there was the game. We can get to that, too. Felger will be back in the studio here in a second. He's running in as I speak.
1: Yeah, the game. Rafaela, you want to talk about sort of karma coming back on you on that one?
0: Did you like that strikeout?
1: Okay. So the night before, he wins you the game on a pop-up. And I say pop-up because he thought it was a pop-up.
0: Correct.
1: He slams his bat in frustration, thinking he's popped out. It just clears the fence, glances off the outfielder's glove for a grand slam. So cut to last night. Get to the end of this game, you're clawing your way back into it. First, I guess it would have been the top of the eighth is when he had the strikeout, and then he lost the ball in center field. You think he should have had that ball in the outfield?
0: He should have had it again, and I admit, if it's someone else out there, I would probably say, no, that's a double. But Rafaela, given how good he is, I expect him to make that catch. I do. You know, when that ball gets hit in the air out there, he catches just about everything. So given that he's a gold glove defender, that caliber of player, yes, I expect him to make the catch.
1: And the at-bat before was, and the strike three that he swung at was comical in how far, high and outside that it was. But the whole at-bat was pretty lousy. So the Sox are down 3-0 at the time. They get a couple guys on, and they bring in, the A's bring in this lefty reliever, Harris. And Abreu has this big long at bat where the Harris guy is kind of struggling. He goes to 3-0, then he walks him, and the pitcher, Harris, tapped his head immediately and then tried to take it back. So I think it was a 3-2 pitch, I guess. Maybe a 3-1 pitch. It was a 3-1 pitch. It's on the outside part of the plate. It's called a ball for a walk. And he immediately taps his head and then sort of like tries to take it back. And the second base umpire points at him. No, no, no, no, no. You challenged it. We have to challenge it. So they challenged it and he won it. And it goes a 3-2 and then Abreu.

0: angled on the 3-2 pitch.
1: Right, through the hole.
0: To bring in a run. But the pitcher was kind of all over the place. Took him to 3-0, almost walked him, tried to challenge, tried to take it back, actually got the challenge, actually got the call right, then gave up a hard single on the very next pitch, and so he's kind of teetering. And what does Raffaello do? He comes in and swings at three straight fastballs, two of which were out of the zone, one which was comically out of the zone.
1: The last pitch was ridiculous.
0: I mean, if you haven't seen it, it's comical how far high and outside that pitch was.
1: Had there been a left-handed batter in the box, he'd have been hit in the head.
0: Probably so, right in the neck. And then he loses the ball in center field. So is that a Raffaello thing? Like, keep it in your pants on Sedan Raffaello?
1: Yeah, look, I mean, he has had a good year. And actually, the irony is that for most of the year, he hasn't done that. Like, that's been the big difference in his game, is that he hasn't chased. And, you know, but I just think he lost his mind there in that inning. I mean, he just, you know, that's the old Raffaello sneaking out.
0: Quickly, what else stood out in the game?
1: I would say that I thought Bennett should have been pulled after the sixth inning. I think you can look at that one. This is a couple of times now where I think Tracy's been a little bit slow on the draw. I know the pitch count wasn't that high, but I also think that I think the Red Sox have a hole in the bullpen between the sixth and the eighth, the seventh inning hole. So Slayton has pitched in there. Guerrero has pitched in there. They've done okay, but I don't really like either one of those guys. Alex Speer wrote a story for the Globe this afternoon saying they have four high-leverage relievers. I leave those two guys out. I go with Chapman and Whitlock. I would like a more proven guy for the seventh inning, especially if, you know, asking a kid like Bennett to go into the seventh is, to me, a little bit of a push. And so that one, to me, was a mistake. They blew a lot of opportunities to score early in the game. Double plays all over the place. Duran got picked off one time after getting on base, took off. I mean, so there were some stupid mistakes in there. They had opportunities to get more runs. They didn't get them. And then, you know, at the end, to their credit, they take it out of the final pitch pretty much every time now. And so they did do that, but they dug themselves too much of a hole early in the game, and it bit them in the ass.
0: Okay, Red Sox thoughts to you. Jack in Andover, lead us off. Go ahead, Jack.
2: Hey, I just want to talk about I think it was poor managing yesterday by Tracy. Instead of bringing in a guy like Guerrero or Slayton, he went with Watson in the bottom of the eighth and to give up that extra run. Instead of the Wong home run being making it a tie game, it only put them down one. And I just want to hear thoughts on it.
0: So is that the hole that they have that you're talking about, Maz, or did he use the wrong guys?
1: No,
0: should have been Whitlock there in the eighth?
1: Well, but they were down.
0: Right. They're down 3-1 at the time.
1: Right. So this one I'm going to disagree with the caller on, because I look at that one and say, look, you have guys, but just about every team does it this way. You pitch certain guys when you're ahead, other guys when you're behind, so you can give the good pitchers a night off. And so I don't blame them for that one. But, you know, I don't like pushing Bennett when you could have done something else there earlier in the game. I thought they asked for trouble there.
0: Judy's in Dalton on the Meade injury. Yes, Judy.
3: Hi, this is Judy from Dalton. On the Meade hurting himself, I think that was a way for him to get off the team. So, but 10 days will not do it for him. For a break, it takes at least a month or more before that break will heal. So I think that was a real bad trade. So that's what I think. Thank you.
0: Okay. Purposely wanted out immediately. Got one whiff of what's going on around here and said, get me out of here.
4: This place sucks. Let me lean into this one.
0: Seriously.
1: Can you blame him?
0: How about Louis Amesbury? Yes, Louis.
5: Hey, guys, listen. I got to talk about a couple of things, but really, Judy, he wanted to get off the team. Listen, per usual, I got a couple of quick things. I think it's comical with what you're saying. Again, per usual, truth-telling, it's karma. Listen, the thing with Meade crowding the plate, really, it's just bad luck. It sucks. Big Poppy crowded the plate. There's a lot of guys that crowd the plate. It's bad luck. I don't think it's anything to do with the trade they made. And you know what, Naz, when you're talking about Campbell, you know, being the guy at second base, you're right. He was the guy. Everybody wanted him to be the second baseman. And I don't know if it's a bad move from management. They've had to move a bunch of different people. Hopefully he'll come back. And last thing, Tracy, the coach, I think he's done a great job. I mean, they're 20-23 over their last whatever games. I think the Sox have been playing great.
0: Okay, Louis. Still get to second guess the manager. And my comment on karma was the way they handled the injury the night before. Not the trade, necessarily. I think it's karma. The way the Red Sox just habitually sell you. It's constant sell. Selling you the upside of injuries. Selling you the promise of a player. Sell. So he gets hit in the hand and immediately the manager comes out and says, oh, dodge the bullet. Even though he knows, everyone knows, you're not going to have the clearest picture. You're not going to really know until the next morning after the swelling has gone down and you can get a better shot of it with an MRI. Everyone knows that. But nope, dodged a bullet. And wouldn't you know it, they didn't dodge a bullet. And that's what I'm talking about with karma. They just can't stop selling you bullcrap. And it blows up in their face. That's what I was referring to.
1: Yeah, it's the right thing to do there is say we won't know till tomorrow.
0: I mean, it's really not that hard.
1: No, it's not.
0: Mike in Danvers, yes.
6: Hey, guys, listen. Maz, is there a reason that they cannot sit Jaren Durant down for a game or two? That was one of the worst games I've ever seen last night. Swinging at bad pitches, trying to steal a base when you're trying to rally. I mean, he just made a bunch of awful decisions last night. I don't understand why he can't sit for a game.
1: So, Mike, I think he often makes bad decisions. And again, the pickoff to me is sort of who he is. That I just don't think the guy's a baseball player. I think he's an athlete. I think it's a different thing. And so he can run fast. He's strong. He's gritty. I mean, he'll play hard. You've never heard me say he doesn't play hard. But if you ask him the finer points of baseball, I don't think he has them. You know, he'll chase balls around in the outfield. He'll misread them off the bat. His base running instincts, as fast as he is, are poor, I think. So he's liable or prone to dumb mistakes that hurt. And if he's not hitting and producing offense with regularity, he's a negative. He's been a negative on the team for the large majority of the year. The only thing I can say is that there were times during the stretch, and a lot of people talked about it, where he got some key hits that knocked in runs, but they were relatively few and far between. I would have moved on from him a long time ago.
0: We're talking Red Sox to start the show. You can join us at 617-779-0985. 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
8: Patriots off from training camp today, but they'll return tomorrow for the first padded practice of camp. Elsewhere in the NFL, we've got injuries and hold-ins. In Atlanta, the Falcons have not one, but two broken sucky quarterbacks. Falcons head coach Kevin Stefanski said that Tua Tagovailoa suffered a flare-up with his back. He'll be out until further notice. Meanwhile, Michael Penix, recovering from yet another knee injury, said he could be out another 4 weeks. Bengals defensive end Shamar Stewart suffered a leg injury during today's practice. He was carted off the field. The Athletic is reporting that 49ers wide receiver Ricky Pearsall not practicing due to knee swelling. And there's some concern from the team. NFL Network's Ian Rappaport is saying that Saints defensive tackle Brian Brzee is feared to have suffered a torn ACL. Detroit running back Jahmyr Gibbs not practicing today amid contract talks with the Lions. Same goes for Falcons running back Bijan Robinson. Browns have signed safety Grant Delpit to a 3-year, $48 million contract extension. That deal includes $35 million guaranteed. Red Sox continue their series with the A's in Sacramento at 9:40. 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I'm Jim Murray from Boston's home for sports, 98.5 The Sports Hub. Another update at 3.
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22: Challenging, you know, super disappointing. You know, it kind of doesn't feel real that it, you know, it's first game and, you know, there'll be a break in between the next one. So,
23: did you get up today feeling a lot worse and then get imaging?
22: Yeah. No, I did. I woke up pretty stiff and sore. You know, had a history of, in 23, had a similar injury where the x-rays were negative and then got an MRI. So yeah, when I woke up today and it didn't feel a whole lot better, it was felt like it was the best next step.
23: Just to confirm, it's a broken wrist, like a fractured wrist.
22: Yeah. I'm flying back tonight to meet with the Boston hand specialist tomorrow. So hopefully, I don't know kind of the nuts and bolts of it, but should find all of that out hopefully in the next coming days.
2: In your mind, you're going to play again this season?
22: Yeah, I hope so.
0: Curtis Meade, in his own words the other night. So this has happened to him before, Murray. Sounds like almost the exact same thing.
8: Yeah. So I guess I'm not that surprised. Again, when you're a guy that needs gimmicks, because you're not really a guy that hits opposite field, and you need to crowd the plate, you look at his spray chart, I mean, it's bound to happen. You're going to get hit. Again, I'm not wishing this on him. I'm not saying he's to blame for breaking his wrist, but him getting hit, well, he owns some responsibility there. These guys that crowd the plate and wear all these nonsense pads and everything on them, and Ortiz was like this too. You know, if you crowd the plate, eventually you're going to get hit. It's going to happen.
1: The other thing is, I this part I can't get past. This is a me thing. Well, there he is, an Aussie.
0: He's an Aussie.
1: Yes, there is that. But if you look at him, okay, again, let's talk about guys who stand on the plate. Meade, Contreras. You could hit Contreras with a freaking hammer, and you're not breaking anything.
8: He's built like a tank.
1: Seriously. Like, that guy is a freaking rock.
8: Meanwhile.
1: Just look at him.
8: Yeah, Meade looks like he works in IT.
1: Exactly. He totally does. I mean, he looks like you sneeze on him, and he'll snap in half. Like, he's a rail. And, look, he is who he is. I'm not, like, dumping on him. But Contreras, I'm telling you, seriously, you could freaking take out a shovel, whack that guy, and nothing will break. And then he'll take the shovel and hit you back.
0: Should it bother me that he's Australian?
1: I mean, should it?
0: It shouldn't. No, I mean, I'm a bad person because it bothers me that he's Australian.
8: Yeah, well, I mean,
0: I don't trust the Aussies.
8: Based on show history, how we've talked about Australian athletes.
0: Choking Aussies.
8: It tracks.
0: You say he's not now. We talked about his throwing motion yesterday. It's awkward.
1: Yeah.
0: His batting stance is not what you see. You know, in a bygone era, everyone had a different batting stance and
8: True.
0: It wouldn't have been a big deal. Now you look at him, it stands out because everyone has this cookie cutter thing, which I hate, but I'm just sort of amplifying here that you could draw the conclusion that baseball doesn't really come naturally to him. And why would it?
1: Because he's from Australia.
0: He's an Aussie.
1: Yes. So when I admit that when it comes to baseball, I'm a bit of a xenophobe. And when I say that, I mean,
0: I want baseball playing countries.
1: Bingo, exactly. Give me all the Caribbean guys. Love
0: yep,
1: them.
0: Yep.
1: I'll take the East,
0: yep.
1: You know, meaning Japan,
0: yep.
1: Korea, like absolutely.
0: 100%.
1: But you give me Australia and Canada, F off.
0: Or
1: Canada's another one.
0: I'm not just going to make sound like I can't remember. Has there ever been a German player, like literally from Germany?
1: I doubt it.
0: Out. You know
1: and,
0: what
1: and
0: I mean?
1: It, like, yeah,
0: I
1: just, and if there I, were.
0: Right.
1: Like if a guy says to you he's coming from Europe.
0: Brit. Yeah, out.
1: Forget it.
0: I don't need Europeans.
1: No.
0: I don't need Australians.
1: Nope.
0: I wouldn't trust it.
1: No, me neither. Like, again, who's the best player ever to come out of Australia? Dave Nilsson. Who?
0: Right. He's a mediocre brewer.
1: Who? Exactly. And a bunch of freaking sucky lefty relievers. Graham Lloyd and some clowns like that. You remember him?
0: Of course,
8: I forgot that
0: big
8: name,
0: dopey
8: yeah.
0: lefty, right?
1: Yes, another one. And there was a left-handed hitting outfielder the Red Sox got from Canada once, and I remember thinking, well, this guy can't play. He's from Canada.
0: James in the car, your thoughts, please.
3: 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Give him a proper Boston Sports Media welcome. Oh, you broke your wrist. It's your fault, and you suck. Yeah, moving on to the importance of these next two games coming up. This Athletics team has the worst run differential in the league by a country mile. We need to win these two games. That way, even if we get swept by the Dodgers, we went 6-10 after the big win streak coming up to the trade deadline. Hopefully it puts enough pressure on for them to make another move. I hope they make another move. I'll listen to you. Thanks.
0: Yeah, they've...
1: Splitting this series would be a loss.
0: Yes.
8: But they better not get cold feet now because of this injury. That I mean, people should expect them to still make another move here.
1: So I think so too, Murray. You know, the thing that alarms me about the next couple of games, I get the sense that they're going to try. I just hope that that's not a sales pitch to your point, Mike, that it's all just designed to, you know, tug you along. And then at the end, you know, they hit you in the face. Like, I hope it's not that. They should put it this way. Even if it doesn't benefit them this season, they should be making deals that can fortify the roster for other years. They're in that spot now.
0: Frank in West Springfield, go ahead.
4: Hi, how you doing?
0: Good, Frank. Please come to the phone.
4: I'd like to know why Romy...
0: Hold on 1 second.
5: He's like someone's sports gimp that they're keeping in a cage over in the other room. I'll hold the phone. You talk.
4: He could be a DH.
0: Frank!
4: Yeah.
0: Come to the phone. Come
6: right
0: to the
6: here?
0: Phone. Yeah, come to the phone, please.
5: Come out of the cage.
6: I'm sorry.
0: Okay.
6: I'd like to know why Roman Gonzalez was batting .211, is second in the batting order, and Matsuzaka sitting on the bench, who's hot as a pistol.
1: Yoshida.
0: Yeah.
6: He could be DH.
0: Okay, Frank, thank you.
1: So, left-handed starter last night. Gonzalez typically kills lefties, but he did hit into a big double play in the early part of the game. So, you know, I don't mind Gonzalez being in there against lefties, but the double play ball that he hit was a dribbler. Like, the contact was terrible.
0: Batting order? I wish it still mattered.
1: I know, it almost...
0: Or we could still get bent out of shape about it. You used to do hours on it. EEI, Jimmy, right? You just... Dante Bichette leading off? Like, what? You know, you could do that.
1: Definitely.
0: It's just that horse has left the barn.
1: Bad, isn't it?
0: You can blame analytics. I mean, they've totally... turn that thing on its ear.
1: There's no science to it anymore other than we're just going to have our best hitters get up the most.
0: And can I just, like, it's not nearly as fun. I bet you old-timers can tell me the 1978 batting order, 1-5, like, go ahead. What in 1978, what was their batting order, 1-5?
1: Well, so I think it was Remy, Burleson, Lynn, if he was still around, Rice, Fisk, Yaz.
0: Okay, Molitor, Jim Gantner, Robin Yount, Gorman Thomas, Cecil Cooper. Like, that...
1: Automatic.
0: You know it.
1: Automatic.
0: And kids today, you don't get any of that. Yeah. It sucks. It's not as fun.
1: I totally agree. And I did love, too, that, you know, back then, every spot in the batting order had its own skill set. So the leadoff guy was a guy who could get on and run.
0: Right.
1: The second guy was a back control guy. The third guy was typically your
0: or
1: best.
0: A second guy was a left-hander to hit to the right side to move the runner over.
1: Right, right. But it was, again, it was about moving runners. Right. The third guy was your best hitter in terms of batting average. Your fourth guy had, you know, power and average. Your fifth guy was more just raw power. Like it was all, you know, it was all pretty much cookie cutter. And you found the person to fit the spot.
0: It was much more interesting than this.
1: Totally agree.
0: Where it's like, okay, he's our best hitter. Let's get him the most at bat. I'm going to bat Aaron Judge leadoff. Right. Doesn't he lead off?
1: Yes. Sometimes in second.
0: Like,
1: yep.
0: It's just once again. Better the way it used to be.
1: Yeah, again, they had Meade hitting second. Meade's not a number two hitter. I mean, not in the traditional sense. He should be hitting like sixth.
0: Anyway, back to your phones. Long commercial-free segment is next.
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12: Ziegler strikes one well. Left center field, Bolte back at the wall. He makes the catch. Oh, to end it in Sacramento.
13: A nice catch here from Bolte. Well, you're wondering if Ziegler got this thing to tie it up. Gets a good piece of it, too, right? Gets that heater in that same spot, in a half. He throws that bat. He's wondering. Just a big part of this ballpark, even though it doesn't, it travels a lot. But in the end, just the offense really been quiet here in a ballpark that's a great hitter's ballpark that sees a lot of runs up on the board. Been shut out now back-to-back nights at going into that sixth inning. Bats woke up here a little bit late. So you want to see him swing the bat here a little bit more starting here tomorrow night.
14: Ziegler thought he had it. It's a home run at seven ballparks, but not here, not tonight.
10: in Sacramento. The Red Sox fall 4-3.
14: So, hard hit ball to end the game. Again, sort of all evens out, doesn't it, Maz? The night before, you went on a home run that the guy thought was a pop-up.
15: Yeah.
14: And the next night, you hit a ball harder that should have tied the game, and it doesn't. And that all sort of evens out, and that's the way it's gone out there in Oakland.
15: Yeah, and Sacramento. Look, and the mistake is that these games are even close. The Red Sox should be beating this team handily. Okay, they should be winning these games easily. And they're not swinging the bats. Now, I actually think the guy last night has good stuff. He just doesn't know where it's going. And the guy the night before, for a guy whose numbers absolutely blow, I watched him and I said, this guy doesn't pitch like a guy with a freaking 6.5 ERA. So the stuff was a little bit better than I thought, but they have not really put up much of a fight in terms of, you know, run scoring in these two games. They should be winning these games by 2 or 3 runs.
14: Do you look at the standings and have a target?
15: You mean overall for them?
14: Yeah. Okay, so right now they're the second wild card team. They are, 5 games in the loss column from 5.5 games overall behind the Yankees for the first wild card. If the season ended today, they're playing at the White Sox in that wild card round.
15: Yep.
14: Take that back. They'd play at the Yankees. First two seeds get a bye.
15: Right.
14: Okay, let's refresh our memory on this. The top two division winners get a bye. Right now, that would be the Rays and the White Sox. Those are the division leaders with the best records. Then 3 through 6 play in that wild card round. The Rangers would play the third wild card, which is Cleveland. You would play at New York. You want the Yankees in the first round?
15: If no Judge, I'll take my chances. If Judge is there, I would rather get a different matchup.
14: Wouldn't you rather finish in the third wild card spot and play Texas?
15: Sure.
14: I mean, I'm just talking in terms of quality of opponent.
15: Yeah, generally speaking, my
14: the Yankees are 6 games better than the Rangers. The Rangers just lead that ridiculous division.
15: Correct, but the Yankees played really well early in the year, and they've been kind of garbage since. So, you know, again, and with no Judge, I just think they're a completely different team. But even so, my general approach is win as many games as you can and then play who you got to play. But if you can engineer it, sure, absolutely. You would rather play the weakest opponent you can and let someone else F up.
14: Being the first wild card probably nets you the same thing. It's just you'd be home against the Yankees.
15: Right, which
14: is a big deal.
15: Yeah, and I think they appear to have rectified that problem now in terms of being able to win at Fenway Park. And I do think in the playoffs, to have the crowd behind you, especially in the late innings of a close game, can be beneficial. So I would always rather be at home despite, you know, however the team is built. So I would, you know, in the short term, they just need to keep winning games, but I understand your point.
14: Freaking White Sox.
15: Isn't that brutal?
14: What the American League? I know this is not breaking news. The American League smells.
15: Blows.
14: Holy crap!
15: It is. It's like the freaking inner city league. Remember that?
14: Yeah,
15: one?
14: Of course. The Park League.
15: I don't even know if that still exists. But yeah, it's like it is. It's a garbage league. The American League absolutely freaking stinks.
14: But unless Cleveland catches you, you're kind of look. I mean, I guess the Yankees could catch the Rays. It just looks like you're going to be at either the Yankees or the Rays in that wild card round, which is kind of a bad draw given the rest of the American League is the White Sox, the Rangers, the Guardians. I guess the Twins have an outside chance to slip in there.
15: Well, not the Rays, because if the Rays finish with the top seed, they'll have a bye.
14: But I'm saying either the Yankees or the Rays.
15: Oh, I see what you mean.
14: So either the Yankees or the Rays are going to win the East.
15: Got it.
14: The loser is probably going to be the first wild card. You're probably going to be the second wild card. So odds are you're going to be either at New York or at the Rays in that wild card round.
15: I would rather play New York if Judge is out.
14: Why?
15: Tampa has a knack for grinding out wins. And
14: in the playoffs?
15: Well, I don't know that they're that different than the Red Sox. I would rather play. I just don't think much of the Yankees without Judge. I think they kind of suck. Like, you know, and I got respect
14: for... So you're saying Yankees suck, Maz?
15: I think that without...
14: All the scolding...
16: Say it.
14: All the scolding you do of Red Sox fans, you're basically saying the Yankees suck.
15: Yeah, I would say without Judge, they kind of suck. Of course, I wouldn't chant that at Fenway Park when my team's in last place, which is what they did.
16: That's right, Yankees suck. And what did A-Rod do, too? Huh? Finish that.
15: He sucked. Is that what you meant?
16: No.
14: There's your look at the standard.
16: Dirtier than that.
14: Listen, so Patriots training camp is up and running there in Foxborough, and you get a lot of training camp reports, training camp observations from guys that are down there every day, sitting on the hill, logging every play, training camp observations with the stats and the play-by-play and all of that. Coming up next, you're going to get training camp observations from someone, namely me, who hasn't watched a single snap and wouldn't go down there if you slapped me across the face with a wet sausage. So training camp observations from my couch coming your way after Murray gets you updated. 90 seconds, no commercials here.

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2: And Patriots off from training camp today. They'll return tomorrow for the first padded practice of camp. Elsewhere in the NFL, you got injuries and hold-ins. That's the news today. In Atlanta, Falcons have not one, but two broken, sucky lefty quarterbacks. As Tua Tagovailoa suffered a flare-up with his back, he's going to be out until further notice. Meanwhile, Michael Penix, recovering from yet another knee injury, said he could be out another 4 weeks. Bengals defensive end Shamar Stewart suffered a leg injury during today's practice. He was carted off the field. The Athletic is reporting that 49ers wide receiver Ricky Pearsall not practicing due to knee swelling. There's some concern from the team. NFL Network's Ian Rappaport is saying that Saints defensive tackle Brian Brzee is feared to have suffered a torn ACL. Detroit running back Jahmyr Gibbs not practicing today amid contract talks with the Lions. Same goes for Falcons running back Bijan Robinson. Cleveland Browns have signed safety Grant Delpit to a 3-year, $48 million contract extension. That deal includes $35 million guaranteed. Red Sox continue their series with the A's in Sacramento tonight at 9:40. 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

0: All right, hour number two of the program. Let's mix in some Patriots thoughts. You're welcome to join at 617-779-0985. And again, I haven't been down there. These are all just my thoughts based on the reports. Okay? You're already smirking.
1: No, I like this. I think we should do this more often.
0: Well, it's in what we do on a daily basis?
1: Pretty much.
0: Just sit our fat butts in these chairs and just
1: spew,
0: react to what other people are saying and reporting. But either way, I think the report, I'm reading a lot from the Herald because I get my Herald here in the newspaper form. It's a good way to break down some of these camp stuff, So Andrew Callahan has his training camp report today. Rocky Drake May AJ Brown connection. Booty highlights. That's the headline.
1: Yeah, no.
0: Drake May has targeted, writes Andrew Callahan, has targeted AJ Brown 10 times so far in training camp. Just 3 of those passes have resulted in completions. Cause for concern? Not yet. Officially time to worry? Hardly. Something to note? You bet. He says the contrast downfield has been particularly striking between May's passes for Brown and those intended for Kayshon Booty, who has been a highlight machine. Booty has snared a deep ball in all 3 full-speed practices this summer. His latest catch, a go route where he zipped 40-plus yards downfield and straight by safety Kevin Byard, was an easy touchdown. Andrew writes that Booty has unquestionably been the most dangerous receiver in camp, even as he often comes off the bench behind Brown, Romeo Doubs, and slot man DeMario Douglas during team drills. As for May, he also had success finding Hunter Henry and Ramondre Stevenson on deeper throws late in practice. But his new number one receiver? Brown was limited to a pair of catches underneath on a return route and a short in cut, while May overshot him on a deep crossing route, couldn't find him on a comebacker, and missed a wide open go route where miscommunication may have been factored. So a lot of guys have been reporting this, that the May AJ Brown connection is not there yet. Your thoughts on that?
1: So to me, this is something that should absolutely be taken seriously. A, I don't know what Brown is anymore. B, the whole idea of the connection between the quarterback and the receiver is not necessarily a given. You don't just put two guys together and think that because they're both good or have good histories that it's going to work. Sometimes it doesn't. So, yes, my concern, my answer is yes, small c, as you would say. I'm not telling you that like the thing is a bust, but I would keep an eye on it because I think it's worthy of keeping an eye on.
2: Yeah, I mean, there was concerns about the knee. Eagles fans said that he had checked out, doesn't get the same separation he once did. We saw that playoff performance and how wretched that was. I mean, it's a small C concern. Again, you got to go back, but a caller mentioned it yesterday. Randy Moss, I mean, he didn't have a really good camp when he first got here in 2007, was banged up. You're like, oh, what's this going to look like? And then, you know, he has that ridiculous season, and it started week one against the Jets. So maybe it is like that for A.J. Brown, and he pops week one in Seattle. But as of right now, I think it's a small C concern.
0: Yeah, you note it, and you see how it plays out. If it doesn't play out well, you go back and say, well, it didn't look right from day one. And that's just sort of what you do. I guess I've been on the downside of the signing or the trade from the start, so I guess it doesn't surprise me. It doesn't confirm anything, but as Andrew Callahan said, something to note, you bet. So, noted. How about Kayshon Booty's big camp? Everyone's just been raving about Kayshon Booty. What are your thoughts on that?
1: I'd keep him. I see no reason to trade Kayshon Booty. And if you have another weapon, whether or not he's, you know, third or fourth on the depth chart, what's wrong with that? I'll take the guy. You know, you're going to have injuries. You're going to have issues that pop up during the course of the year. And there might be even certain games where you just get a better matchup with one guy than another. There are all kinds of reasons to keep him. If you just let him stay for $3.5 million and then he leaves at the end of the season, you'll get compensation in the form of a draft pick. So stick it out. Like, there's no reason. He's not making so much money that you have to move him. Bite the bullet. Keep him here.
2: I think he's the closest thing to what Drake May has with a guy. You say, like, you got to have a guy. And you, typically that guy has been a Julian Edelman type guy that will make that greasy play over the middle, get separation, 3rd and 8, big 3rd down, will make that play. That's not Booty, but there is a rapport between those two. I think it was evident since May was a rookie. And I think you run the risk of also taking away that guy and kind of pissing the quarterback off if they move on from him.
0: I think it'd be a horrible sign if they trade him or let him go. If he's out, especially if he's outperforming everybody.
2: Yeah, right.
0: I mean, like, where's the merit-based stuff? You know, it bothers me that they handed Will Campbell the left tackle job last year and aren't going to budge off of it no matter what he looks like. I think that's bad. That's a poor way to manage it. It's a bad message for your team. And this is along those lines. He's outperforming everybody. So he should be, that should be merit-based. He should be on the field and producing. Shouldn't be ditching him. And if anything, you should be giving him a little salary bump to make it worth his while and to reward him for hanging in there and performing and outperforming your other guys. That's what a healthy football team would do. So he should absolutely still be on the team. Why wouldn't he? Because you drafted Kyle Williams and you think he's going to be the next guy or he's cheaper? That's the wrong reason. Or you just signed Romeo Doubs and or A.J. Brown? Well, I mean, I get it, but that's not the right reason. What if they're not outperforming Kayshawn Booty? Merit-based is what it should be. But just to follow up on that, Callahan had his ups and downs, studs, player of the day. Player of the day was Kayshawn Booty. Duds, cornerback Marcus Jones, and receiver A.J. Brown. Brown and May are not yet on the same page, writes Callahan, some of which could be put on the quarterback. But for the receiver, who shared that he's already been ripped in a team meeting and knows 90% of the playbook, he gets the blame here.
1: Can I interrupt you for 1 second?
0: Please.
1: There has been so little reported or about Marcus Jones that, like, is that just because they're not in pads and you can't really make a judgment yet on the defenders?
0: Duds, Marcus Jones. Jones allowed 3 receptions in team drills, including a deep ball to Henry at the end of a long corner route. Brown and Douglas also beat him for catches. So you think they're covering up Marcus Jones?
1: I don't know. I'm just saying that he was a big part of what they did last year.
0: Yeah, I really like him.
1: You know, so do I. I mean, and again, look, some of that's on punt return. I understand that.
0: No, he's got a good nose for the ball.
1: Yeah, he does.
0: As a defensive back, he sticks his nose in there.
1: Yeah, the only problem is that he's little.
0: Mm-hmm.
1: So Drake London kind of cleaned him up on that goal line play last year. I remember that. But I don't know. I just haven't heard much about Marcus Jones. When you mentioned his name, I went, oh, yeah, right.
0: Well, that's probably good that you haven't heard anything.
1: I suppose. I wonder.
0: What do you wonder? What are you driving at?
1: I'm not driving at anything.
0: You think he sucks?
1: No, I don't think he sucks. I like the player. I'm just wondering, did he have any sort of like off-season procedure or was there something there? Like,
2: well, he's just a guy. I mean, he's not really a name you're going to hear about all that much unless he's sucking at camp.
1: Well, I like him.
0: So he sucked at camp yesterday and we heard about
2: that's
0: it.
2: That's why you hear the name.
1: All right.
2: Otherwise, if he's doing what he's supposed to do, I don't know if you're going to be hearing all that much about Marcus Jones. You know what I mean?
0: What are you pointing at, Stu?
3: I just want to know what Maz knows. That's
0: what's he driving at?
3: Question just to bring up out of the blue.
0: I'm with
3: Seems
0: you.
3: Like that Apple Watch is cooking.
0: He's smirking.
1: I don't know anything. I'm just telling you, I haven't read nor heard much about Marcus Jones.
3: Huh.
1: So I wondered why. That's all. I wonder why.
2: That's an odd thing to say.
0: It really is an odd thing to say.
1: I'm wondering.
0: Well,
2: because parenthetically, are you saying we should be hearing about Marcus Jones because something happened? There was a procedure?
1: I'm just saying I've heard about most. The other thing I haven't heard a lot about, linebackers. Has anybody written or said anything about the linebackers other than the new linebacker coach?
0: So I generally save that for,
1: pads.
0: Do that on your own time. But I'll read you some stuff about the linebackers if you wait. I didn't underline it.
1: Okay, let's get
0: I have more on the receiver.
3: Okay, I'm interested in what Maz knows about the linebackers.
1: No, I'm just wondering, do they suck? They might suck.
0: I have one more thing on the receivers, please. Two more things. In the receiver section of the write-up, he says, the Patriots' top 3 receiver group features A.J. Brown, Romeo Doubs, and DeMario Douglas.
1: Mistake.
0: Interestingly, writes Callahan, the offense has also featured every possible pairing from that trio at various times within the 2-back or 2-tight-end personnel, meaning Douglas is not always in the slot. Douglas is, however, the most consistently available of those 3. The Patriots are stretching his usage and route tree more than in recent years. Okay, this one caught my ear, and I don't like it either. Don't you understand DeMario Douglas is not it? Like,
1: that's sort of where I am.
0: Enough. I originally loved the idea of the little shifty slot receiver. I love that guy. I've said it a million times. Troy Brown's my favorite Patriot of all time. Edelman, Welker, that was just an incredible part of your offense with Brady and McDaniels. There was so much easy money that you took off the table on a weekly basis, and it was just such a consistent, easy, dependable facet of your offense. I love the idea of a possession quarterback with that little slot receiver. Feed that to me. So, three years ago, DeMario Douglas comes on. I'm like, yes, give me that. Well, he's just not it. He's just not that guy. He doesn't have the same instincts in there as those other players did. He just doesn't. He's a gadget guy, or he's a something, you know what I mean?
1: Like, yeah, totally.
0: So what? Why are you doubling down on DeMario Douglas? I'm kind of done with DeMario Douglas.
1: You want a conspiracy theory?
0: But it's a two-pronged thing, Maz, before you go on. Not just am I done with DeMario Douglas, what does that say about Kyle Williams? What does that say about some of these other guys that DeMario effing Douglas is still like a featured guy repping well ahead of these other guys? That's kind of a concern for me with the other guys. Go ahead.
1: Okay, so the fact that they're having him work out more on the outside than they did before, like, I do what, so they're moving him all around. I don't know, maybe they're getting ready to trade him. Maybe they're going to try to highlight him in different roles during the preseason.
0: Fine.
1: Move him around so that someone will take the cheese.
2: Fine. Yeah, that can typically happen at camp, right? Like, this will be, we're going to give you one last opportunity here before we meet, either trade you or have to cut you. Because especially, look, that's a full room right there. So they're giving him more opportunities right now, the first handful of days of camp, maybe, because they just want to see one last time.
1: Well, this, well, is this fourth year in the league.
0: I can't remember, but it's it's enough. I've seen enough. Wait, he wasn't here with Brady at the very, very end, was he?
2: No. He came in 23.
1: I think it was with Mac Jones.
2: Yeah.
0: So I've lost track of time. But either way, I've seen enough with this kid. He's not it. He's not that guy. I wish he was. I want that guy. But it does also tie into Kyle Williams. How badly must this guy suck, and when are they going to realize it? Zach Cox and Doug Kide write in the Herald, Williams has some catching up to do. Kyle Williams has some ground to make up in one of the Patriots' highest-profile roster battles. Through four training camp practices, the second-year wide receiver appears to be no higher than seventh on New England's new-look depth chart, trailing A.J. Brown, Romeo Doubs, Kayshon Booty, Mac Hollins, DeMario Douglas, and Efton Chisholm. During Tuesday's non-padded session, Williams did not take a single rep with starting quarterback Drake May in 7-on-7 or 11-on-11 drills. He caught his lone target from backup quarterback Tommy DeVito. Put a pin in that, too, please.
2: Hey.
1: Oh, I was hoping for Morton.
2: That's right. Yeah, they got Morton.
0: And he saw another pass from third stringer Bayron Morton.
2: Morton.
0: That fell incomplete, of course, because any ball thrown to Kyle Williams tends to be falling incomplete.
1: Or any ball thrown by Morton.
0: Williams said he worked this offseason to add muscle to his slender frame. He's now listed at 190 pounds,
1: ooh,
0: up from 186 last season.
1: Wow, that's a lot of weight he had.
0: And he became more physical and a versatile receiver.
1: No, he didn't.
0: Do you think his problem is the 4 pounds?
1: No.
0: He doesn't know where he's going.
1: He could have just put some loose change in his pocket.
0: God, that's so frustrating to me. Like, I'm no expert here, but I did take just kind of one look at him and say, he doesn't know where he's going. He doesn't know where he's going. And that is like, that's just sort of a thing for me at receiver. I have no use for the blazing fast, blazing tall, whatever, athletic, rangy, can't catch, all those sort of traits. But the guy doesn't know where he's going. It's like out of my face. It's a waste of my time. It doesn't matter how fast you are if you don't know where you're going, and the quarterback doesn't know where you're going. It doesn't matter. The guy doesn't know where he's going. What does it matter that he put on 4 effing pounds?
2: It does not.
1: 4 pounds.
0: He's still going that way, and the ball's going this way.
1: Seriously, buy some fruit at the grocery store and carry it out there with you.
0: The 4 pounds aren't going to do anything.
1: Murray, it was 4 pounds heavier after he ate dinner last night.
2: Yeah.
0: He was the offseason award winner. I'll give him credit. I've heard that he's a really hardworking, you know, good kid. So I don't want to, like to give him a character assassination. I trust that he's a good, hardworking kid, and they believe in him because he's got a good head on his shoulders and all that. Great.
1: But he might suck.
0: Or you just don't know. It's like instinctive. Like, you know, you just can't help it. Some people can play a note on a guitar or a piano, and someone can't. You either can know how to draw or you can't. And then there's just a thing where you know where to go on the football field or you don't. And this fella doesn't. He doesn't know where to go. And so it's not going to matter how fast or if he's bigger or anything like that. It's just not going to matter. And they're a weak end. So the offseason award, you would think the offseason award winner would have all this wind at his sails from the coaching staff hitting in the first. No, he's behind Efton Chisholm.
2: Because Efton Chisholm can also play special teams. There's versatility there. You're not going to get that with Williams.
0: So I'm not saying, you know, cut him, don't cut him, do what you want with him. But you're going to spin your wheels with Kyle Williams. Put him on the board in the long, illustrious line of receivers drafted from the Bill Belichick tree, whether it was Bill himself or his spawn, Matt Groh or Elliot Wolf, who just can't draft the position. Another in a long line. I said it in the middle of last year, but like the eighth time that Williams ran an out and May threw the in, I said, he doesn't know where he's going. Drake May was the most accurate passer in like NFL history last year until he threw to this guy. Then he was 7 yards off every time.
1: And then he looked like Morton.
0: Do you think that was Drake May's fault? He hit everyone exactly where he had to hit him until he was thrown to this fella. And then the ball's rolling around on the ground. He doesn't know where he's going. He doesn't know where to run. So it's just sort of like all the smoke I get pumped up my skirt about Williams. How, look at him run. Look how fast he is. And look at his catch rate and all this. What does it matter? He doesn't know where he's going. What?
1: Nothing.
0: But you want to hear about the linebackers.
1: Well, I just wonder. I haven't read anything about them all spring.
0: Because why would you?
1: Well, all summer, I should say. It's a force of habit.
0: Do linebackers and third corners on your own time, but I'll make it your time. I'll stuff the linebacker talk down your ears.
1: Well, just with all the happy horse crap that comes out.

0: Okay, so I have more thoughts too as well with you and Maz. Don't go anywhere.
1: More Belger and Maz and you on the way on the Sports Hub.
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0: How has Dobbs looked?
17: Okay. I would say it's a. I would say if Brown's off to a slow start, Dobbs shaky. Is off to an even slower start.
2: He's been shaky based on what I've read. Shaky.
0: Again, Maz just wanted to make that clear.
2: Heckling the big boy.
0: Training camp observations from two guys who haven't been to training camp. Continues.
2: And Murray.
0: Studs from yesterday, according to Andrew Callahan. Number one stud, quarterback Tommy DeVito.
2: Oh, God.
0: Callahan writes, DeVito was aggressive, accurate, and generous today.

0: hitting six different receivers on his first six completions.
1: Yeah, you guys want the ball?
0: He did take one would-be sack, but otherwise was the most consistent quarterback on the field. It's all just a long way of saying, how do you feel about Danny DeVito?
2: Tommy
1: DeVito.
0: How do you feel about... Danny would be a bigger problem. How do you feel about Tommy DeVito as their backup quarterback?
2: I'm okay with it.
1: No, it's backup, fine.
0: Yeah?
1: Yeah.
0: Would you rather have Tommy DeVito or...
1: Morton?
0: No. The...
2: Joe
0: the,
2: Milton?
0: The Pastrnak. What was his name? Dobbs.
2: Romeo Dobbs.
0: No. What was his
1: name? Josh Dobbs.
0: Yes.
1: Pastrnak.
0: Why they call him the Pastrnak?
1: Because he was like a rocket scientist.
0: I understand that, but what's the Pastrnak?
2: Pastrnak.
0: Pastrnak. I never understood that.
2: No, he's a Pastrnak. He's a big Pastrnak.
0: So would you rather have
1: Josh
0: Dobbs or DeVito?
1: DeVito.
0: Why?
1: Because I think
0: I'm asking the wrong guy.
1: But you make a reasonable assumption, but it's not that. I don't think Dobbs is very good. He's sort of I think he's kind of a hack.
3: What's DeVito?
1: Okay, but I think DeVito might have a little bit of upside. He can run a little bit, right? There's some mobility there with him, too. Dobbs didn't feel like much of a runner to me. And so I just think there's a little bit of an unknown with DeVito. There was, putting him with Josh McDaniels. I'm not telling you he's going to be great, but could he be a capable backup? My answer is yes. And the other thing is, I think his skill set more easily replicates some of what May has. In other words, May can move. So give me a guy who can move. I want a guy who can maybe get around out of the pocket, run on third down if you need to, whatever. I'll take my chances.
2: I mean, they both have started. I had to look this up. They both have 3 wins as starters, but it's just there's more games played by Dobbs. He's like 3-10. DeVito's 3-5. And in those games he started for the Giants, it felt like there was more moxie to me. But ultimately, it's kind of a coin flip. They're just backups.
0: Okay, this is for those of you who've listened to me over the years. Going back to the aforementioned WEEI days, going all the way through 890 ESPN with Jimmy Stewart and Dale Arnold listening in the car in the parking lot every day, all the way through the 17 years here, I enjoy backup quarterback talk. Always have.
1: Well, I don't mind it.
0: It's what August is for. This is who you're going to be seeing for the next month is Tommy DeVito. So might as well talk about him. So if the topic bothers you, and it tends to bother people. It tends to bother people. I don't exactly know why. I think they're being protective of the starter, even though Drake May has nothing to worry about. It's just sort of like it's aggravating to people, and I don't know why, which maybe just spurs me to do it more. This thought that, well, if he gets hurt, the season's over anyway. I hate that mentality. The good organizations win with backup quarterbacks. They stay afloat till their starter returns. And on the rarest of occasions, the backup turns out to be a champion, whether that's Nick Foles or Jeff Hostetler or Tom Brady. It happens, okay? So if you don't like backup quarterback talk, suck it. They're playing Fog Hat over on the ROR or something right now. You can go listen to that, okay? Or some insipid country song on our country station.
1: I have a good opportunity to watch some backup quarterbacks this preseason.
0: Have at it. I'm talking backup quarterbacks right now. Take it easy. Could they have done better at the backup quarterback position? The answer is yes. I just looked this up for a sample. Sports Illustrated ranked the 32 backup quarterbacks. This article appeared in early June. So this is just one man or one sample's opinion. But they have right now Tommy DeVito as the 28th ranked backup quarterback.
1: Really?
0: Yep.
1: That low?
0: The only guy's worse. And let me tell you, there's a guy on this list I'd take ahead of Tommy DeVito.
1: Morton?
0: Number 29, Kyle Allen, Buffalo Bills.
1: I like him.
0: Number 31, I skipped 30. Number 31, Quinn Ewers, Miami Dolphins. Number 32, Cade Klubnik, New York Jets.
1: Wow.
0: That sounds like a problem. Number 30 is Joe Milton III, Dallas Cowboys. I'd still take Joe Milton on this team. And I don't know if I'd have him as the number two. He'd have to earn it. But I'd still be there for the upside of Joe Milton.
2: And his physical profile is more of what May is and does. You know, there's more of a running ability there, too. So, yeah, no, I'm with you there. I'd prefer Milton over DeVito.
0: They could have done better at backup quarterback than Tommy DeVito. I'm just telling you. Do you want the top 10?
1: So, sure. Mac Jones is going to be in there.
0: Joe Flacco, number one. Mac Jones, number two. Mm-hmm. Tua, number three. Jameis Winston, number four. I mean, would you rather have Jameis Winston or Tommy DeVito?
1: Jameis Winston.
0: Now, in Vegas, they have Fernando Mendoza as number five because Cousins is going to start, but would you rather have Kirk Cousins or Tommy DeVito?
1: Oh, that's close.
0: Oh, stop it.
1: My Cousins is washed.
2: Yeah, he is.
0: And Tommy DeVito blows.
1: Okay. Let's see what McDaniels does with him.
0: Number six is Spencer Rattler.
1: Oh, not bad. Pretty good.
0: Number seven is someone I think Maz likes, Tyson Badgett.
1: Yeah, he's all right. But Chicago? The Bears? Yeah. Yeah, he's okay. He's got a little
0: floppy hair.
1: Yeah, something, something.
0: Number eight, Justin Fields, Kansas City. Hmm. That's a good backup.
1: Yeah.
0: Good backup. Yeah. Good backup. He can come in and catch fire for a game, a half, a week, or two. Did it here.
2: Can run.
0: He lit you up. You know, I mean, we saw what Justin Fields can look definitely. Like on a good night. You know,
1: good backup. I'll give you that.
0: Right. I'm not telling you he's... Some people can... He sucks. I know he sucks. All these guys... He sucks. I know he sucks.
2: He
0: obviously,
2: do worse.
0: He sucks. He's a backup quarterback. Number nine, Jared Stidham.
1: Not bad. As
0: I'd rather have Stidham than Tommy DeVito.
1: So would I, actually. Although he did crap his pants.
2: I don't know about after that.
0: Stidham sucks.
2: After that AFC Championship performance.
0: What would Tommy DeVito do that day?
1: Crap his pants.
0: Number 10.
2: I'll take the unknown.
0: Number 10. He's not unknown. You've watched him.
2: Yeah, but I've never seen him in a playoff game like I saw Stidham. A pants crapper.
0: What would you've seen Tommy DeVito in regular season games where he couldn't play?
2: A little bit of moxie.
0: Can't play. Yeah, okay. Has got a little bit of moxie. Correct.
1: I bet you McDaniels gets some.
2: I'll take moxie over crap.
0: He's crap. Tommy DeVito's crap. He can't throw. He's got a little bit of moxie. All of a sudden, Murray likes the moxie. Number 10, Anthony Richardson.
1: Oh God,
2: get lost.
1: Please.
2: Get out of the league.
1: No,
2: bum.
1: He's awful.
0: Number 11, Davis Mills.
1: I like Davis Mills.
2: He should have came into that playoff game.
1: He should be higher. He should be higher than 11. He's like in the top 5 or 6, if you ask me.
0: As a backup quarterback, you'd rather have Tommy DeVito than Anthony Richardson?
1: No, I'd rather have Davis Mills.
2: Yes, I'd rather
0: just said, would you rather have Tommy DeVito than Anthony Richardson?
2: Yes.
1: Yes.
0: No.
2: Yep.
0: No.
1: Yes.
0: No.
1: Blows.
0: No. 2-1, Tommy DeVito blows. Tommy DeVito blows.
1: Anthony Richardson really
2: blows. At least DeVito can be accurate.
0: 12, Shedeur Sanders.
2: No, thanks.
1: Not horrible.
2: No.
0: 13, this is a hit. J.J. McCarthy.
1: Oh, brutal.
2: No.
0: Not only not a starter, but now he's in the middle of the pack among the backups.
1: No, he might not even be a backup.
0: 14, would you rather have Tommy DeVito or Gardner Minshew?
2: Ooh, I like Minshew. He's the king of moxie.
1: Yeah, he's kind of a loser, though.
0: I didn't realize this guy was backing up. Like the number two? L.A. Chargers, number 15, Trey Lance.
2: Get out of the league.
0: He's the number two?
1: He's a bum.
2: Go away.
1: I agree. I'm with Murray. He's a bum. That guy's bounced around all over the place now.
0: Packers have Tyrod Taylor backing up.
1: Although I
2: like him.
0: Good. As a backup, that's a good
2: steady
0: backup.
2: That's a solid backup. He should be higher. That's
1: the guy
2: dumb.
1: In Baltimore is good, too. Who's Baltimore guy now? Is it that kid, Hundley?
0: Keep it in your pants. 17, Drew Locke. 18, Marcus Mariota.
2: Serviceable.
0: 19, I didn't know this guy's still in the league. Philadelphia Eagles backup quarterback number 19.
1: Oh, Kenny Pickett.
0: Andy Dalton.
1: Oh.
0: Number 20, Tyler Huntley, Baltimore Ravens.
1: Yeah, he should be higher, too. He's all right.
0: 21, I didn't realize he was still backing up. Detroit Lions, Teddy Bridgewater.
1: Ugh, God, he's still in the league?
0: 22, Mitch Trubisky.
1: Blows.
2: Serviceable.
0: Tommy DeVito or Mitch Trubisky?
2: Trubisky.
0: Trubisky.
1: I take Trubisky, too.
0: Trubisky.
1: Yeah,
0: yes, Trubisky.
1: Yeah, I would take Trubisky.
0: Trubisky.
1: Yep.
0: 23, Ty Simpson, 24.
1: Ooh.
0: Ty Simpson, L.A. Rams, 24. Kenny Pickett, Carolina, 25. Nick Mullins, Jags, 26. Jake Browning, Tampa. Maz likes Jake Browning.
1: Ty Simpson,
2: they just took in the first round.
0: 27, Mason Rudolph in Pittsburgh is still there. He's been backing up like my entire life. It's unbelievable how long that guy's been there as a backup.
1: He's like 40 now, isn't he?
0: Age 43. He's been backing up there since I've been 23.
1: There's no way he's 43. That's not right.
0: No, Rodgers is back for his age 43. I saw one age in there. I can't tell.
1: He's like 32 with 30.
0: He's still been there too long backing up. And then 28, Tommy DeVito. You should have done better than Tommy DeVito. It's not good enough. Drake May still runs around. I'm still not convinced he doesn't know. I'm still not convinced he's learned how to take a hit. He gets hit a lot unnecessarily. And I think he's just the kind of young quarterback that's still learning how to take contact, avoid contact, get rid of the ball, that he's still going to be susceptible, that you should have a good backup with more experience than Tommy DeVito.
1: They should have gotten Davis Mills. I like Davis Mills.
0: They should have done better than Tommy DeVito.
1: He'd be a good backup.
0: And there were options there. So there's that.
1: Speaking of Davis Mills, did you see the pictures of C.J. Stroud coming into camp?
0: No.
2: Looks like a fat high school kid.
0: No,
1: he does.
2: Yeah.
1: Oh, he does.
0: So, you know, there's a story. People ask what happened to C.J. Stroud. It's not like luck. It's not a slump

0: It's he came out of Ohio State, right?
1: Yeah.
0: Like a really good reputation as a franchise, you know, sort of cornerstone, solid face of your program kind of guy. Hardworking, diligent, mature, dialed in, and something happened to him. I don't know what, but something happened to him. I'm not just talking like he's in a playing slump or he lost sort of like, I think it's a makeup thing almost. Which people don't ascribe as much as they should, but I wonder if that's what happened with CJ Stroud.
2: I mean, he looks doughy.
0: So that's just it. So he's not putting in the work anymore or something. Wow, really? He's put on weight, too.
2: Yeah, again.
1: I'll show you during the break. It's pretty funny.
0: Oh,
2: yeah,
0: no.
2: Yeah, no, it doesn't look good.
0: So it's not. See, it's no mistake. It's like you can't just be good. You have to be good and work your balls off.
2: The first time I saw it, I went, well, who's this? What's everybody making fun of this guy for? And then it said CJ7, and I went, is that Stroud?
1: No, that's what I did, too. I'm like, who's the lineman? Like, why are they busting this guy's balls? And you're like, oh, it's the fat quarterback.
2: Yeah, I couldn't believe it was him. I said, that's the quarterback?
1: So it could be the case of too much too soon. It does happen to guys in sports. I mean, his rookie season was phenomenal. Like you said, he came out highly touted, played at Ohio State. Maybe he was like, I've arrived, and then he just stopped trying.
2: He looks like one of our sales guys.
0: Something happened there. And I promise, we'll get to your phones and more training camp observations from guys who haven't been to training camp right after the headlines.
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1: And Patriots off from training camp today. They'll return tomorrow for the first padded practice of camp. Elsewhere in the NFL, the story today is hold-ins and injuries. As far as hold-ins are concerned, you have Detroit running back Jahmyr Gibbs not practicing today amid contract talks with the Lions. Same goes for Falcons running back Bijan Robinson. The Browns have signed safety Grant Delpit to a 3-year, $48 million contract extension. That deal includes $35 million guaranteed. The injuries, you have the Falcons saying that Tua Tagovailoa suffered a flare-up with his back. He'll be out until further notice. Michael Penix, recovering from yet another knee injury, said he's going to be out another 4 weeks. Bengals defensive end Shamar Stewart suffering a leg injury during today's practice. He was carted off the field. The Athletic says that Niners wide receiver Ricky Pearsall not practicing due to knee swelling. There's some concern from the team. Ian Rapoport of the NFL Network says that New Orleans Saints defensive tackle Brian Brzee is feared to have suffered a torn ACL. Red Sox continue their series with the A's tonight at 9:40. 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I'm Jim Murray for Boston's home for sports, 98.5 to Sports Hub. Another update at 4.
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0: Whee! 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Whee! 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

0: don't like backup quarterback talk. They're playing Foghat down the hall on ROR. I encourage you. Back to your phones. Here's Kyle in Needham. Go ahead, Kyle.
1: Hey, I just wanted to touch on the point that you guys made about it might be concerning that the May-Brown connection isn't quite there yet. I was at training camp yesterday. Arguably the best man corner in the league, and Gonzo was on him the whole time. So I think if you give him some time, he'll be okay. And barring injuries, I think he's a 12 to 1,300-yard receiver.
0: Okay, babe. I mean, the give him time thing is obvious. I mean, they're not going to trade him or cut him. He's going to get the time. And before this week even started, I'm not worried about the Drake May AJ Brown connection. I'm worried about AJ Brown.
2: You should be.
0: I'm not concerned about Drake May one bit. Outstanding player, and he's going to be good, and he'll find someone, or he should find someone. I hope he finds someone. And when he finds someone, there's going to be a special connection there. I'm just not convinced it's AJ Brown, and that has nothing to do with the first week, but it's just, again, we're reacting to what has happened so far at camp, and that is what has happened so far at camp. But the most obvious take anyone can ever give me is that it's early or there's time. I got that part. Thank you.
2: I think there was so much wrong with that call, it isn't even funny. So first of all, I am worried about A.J. Brown. And the part about – now, I'll tell you, I'll give you something on A.J. Brown.
0: I mean, no one's – just – this is the easiest – folks, why don't you call me up and tell me it's too early to talk about Kayshon Boutte being good? Do we get any pushback for some saying that Kayshon Boutte looks great?
2: Nope.
0: If Drake May has a couple of great days at camp, someone's going to call up and say, hey, listen, it's early, man. Doesn't mean anything.
2: Nope.
0: I don't feel I get that call.
2: We don't.
0: So you're either allowed to talk about what happened or not. Go ahead.
2: So what I will allow for in A.J. Brown is that he's a veteran guy and he's just not dialed in yet. Like, you know,
0: yeah.
2: Early, you know, whether
0: pacing.
2: It's a, yeah, whether it's a new team or not, Vrabel knows him. He knows Vrabel. He might not feel the pressure to do anything. Might have his head half up his ass early in camp. I don't know. So, you know, again, I will allow for the fact that he might be better in the regular season than he is now. Right now, it doesn't look great. The other part of that call I didn't like, with all due respect, I like Christian Gonzalez as a player. I want them to keep him. I don't think he's the best cover guy in the league. I think the best cover guy in the league is Patrick Surtain, and I don't think it's even close. That guy's ridiculous. Have you ever really watched him?
0: Yeah.
2: Like, he's ridiculous. He's literally running the route better than the receiver is.
0: Here's Mike in New Hampshire with the Red Sox thought. Go ahead, Mike.
3: Hey, guys. I'm sorry to be interjecting here with Red Sox.
0: No, go ahead.
3: I feel bad. But this is a question and a comment for Maz. It's been on my mind for a few days. Wasn't Ranger Suarez the guy who was supposed to come in, and I know we're getting greedy here, to come in and pitch that game that would have given the Red Sox the the winning streak record? Okay, Ranger Suarez. And then I see a few days after that game, he's able to pitch. So my question, Maz, is was he really able to not go? And my comment is what they did to that poor kid is just unforgivable. I mean, you could see right from the first pitch he wasn't ready. That's it. Listen to your answers. Thank you, guys.
0: Is he talking about the guy that actually started the game for Bayo?
2: He is, yes. And that's the lefty reliever whose name now escapes me because I can never remember
0: me
2: it.
0: Me too.
2: But begins with an A, I think. In any case, look, as it turned out, we thought maybe something had happened with Suarez, but he did end up pitching on Sunday and kind of jumped right back in and didn't need much of a, you know, re-entry at all. So, you know, could he have been ill? I guess, you know. But honestly, I'm not that hung up on them not getting the 16th win. I mean, maybe you are. I'm not.
0: I thought it was an aggravating way to lose that streak.
2: It was an aggravating way to lose the streak.
0: Did you do the whole thing with the Bayo opener? I mean, the proven formula that they got so sick of, they shipped Bayo out 2 months ago to bring him back just to end the streak that way? That was a lousy way to end the streak.
2: So, agreed. But it was going to end sooner or later.
0: I just don't want it to end that way.
2: So from that standpoint, though, and as it turned out, you know, the real issue to me with that one would be the issue with Bayo.
0: Yeah.
2: So if Suarez couldn't go, he couldn't go. Okay. I mean, I see no other reason for them to delay it for 3 days unless there was something going on there. So, you know, he pitched on Sunday and pitched fine. But the Bayo thing is maddening. They got to figure that out.
0: Long commercial-free segment comes your way right after these words.
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17: All right, so everyone in the world, United States and the rest of the globe, is absolutely allowed to laugh at Miami not getting LeBron James, but not the team that traded Jaylen Brown so that Philadelphia could get LeBron James. That's the one team and the one group of people in the world who are not allowed to laugh at that is the team that got worst by the most this offseason with a move that got that franchise laughed at more than any move in its historic history.
18: And the Heat are screwed. They acquired the best player to change teams
2: this offseason. Hands down, not debatable. Mm-hmm. They acquired the best player who changed teams this offseason. A player, by the way, whom Boston tried to get. And because Miami got him, Boston is a laughingstock this summer. Matter of fact, if Miami's number two loser this summer, Boston better be number one. Boston better be number one. The entire league is laughing at the Celtics. They traded away Jaylen Brown. They got Paul George's corpse in return. And as a result, they indirectly, or you know what? I'll change it. They directly allowed Philadelphia to get LeBron James. Boston is a laughingstock. And it was the Heat. It was the Heat that started this offseason tailspin with the Boston Celtics. Get the hell out of here.
7: This is a cut that came across Maz's desk today, the Dan Lebatard show, and one of Dan Lebatard's cast members there. I'm sorry, I don't have the name, but they're Miami guys, big Miami Heat fans, and I think the discussion was something along the lines of biggest offseason losers in the NBA this year, something along those lines, and maybe they heard from a Boston fan saying it's laughable the Heat lost to LeBron James. Or I think that was the setup for that comment, Maz. Why did that make you chuckle?
18: Well, because as I watched it, I started thinking to myself, oh, you remember how like we would talk to Chris Sims at the Super Bowl or other people at the Super Bowl, and they would tell us, boy, Patriots fans are sensitive, huh? Like, wow. And it occurs to you that over time, with all that winning and the obnoxious behavior and everything else, the rest of the country looks at Patriots fans and says, wow, you're a bunch of bitches. Well, I would like to now congratulate Celtics fans for getting on the radar of the national programs that look at you and think that you are a bunch of bitches, which is pretty much what those guys were saying. So you've reached new status. You've now been identified by the other 49 as being one of the complete pussbag fan bases in America.
7: Let's hear the follow-up cut. Stu, let's just hear the end of it, shall we, from us?
19: I hope Boston was the top loser because I don't know who else could possibly be the top loser in all of this. Yeah, don't forget, they blew a 3-1 lead to the 7-seed Sixers that started this whole thing. They didn't want to give up something called Hugo Gonzalez. They failed in their pursuits of Giannis, as you highlighted, which led to Giannis going to one of their top two rivals, and then Jaylen Brown going to another one of their top two rivals, which made Philadelphia the most attractive team in the East for LeBron James to go and change all the market prices inside of that conference. It has been a disastrous offseason, and I listened to that, and I didn't get angry. I had a huge smile. What a cope. That is hilarious to me. Look at that smile and that tan. The guy is reaching, grasping for straws to help him cope with this disastrous offseason of Boston. And as a Miami Heat fan, I love it.
18: I mean, really, that's what this thing is all about. And they make a great point. So, look, it's everybody needs content. Summer can be a little bit slow, but the Boston fans have now become fodder for some of these other shows. And as it relates to both the Giannis deal to Miami and Jaylen Brown going to Philadelphia, let alone LeBron James, Celtics fans and the Celtics in general have put themselves right in the crosshairs here. So everybody's going to snipe at you, especially if you act like a two-year-old, mock Miami for losing LeBron James when they beat your ass on Giannis. And then mocking Philadelphia for, he's only one ball. How's that going to work? So like that one too, and you know what, I will say just quickly, because I passed it on social media, and I'm not picking on Bill Simmons, I'm picking on the take of that is being shared by Bill Simmons, and something to the effect of Jaylen Brown is now the fourth option on Philadelphia.
7: Yeah, I guess he has, how does Jaylen Brown feel about them signing LeBron James? Like he's somehow pissed off about it.
18: Okay, he's not the fourth option on Philadelphia. He might be the second or third, he might be the first on some nights. He's not a worse option than LeBron James at this stage of LeBron James's career. He's not a worse option than Edgecombe. You know, he's probably the second or third best option, depending on what the matchup is.
7: But the point is, I think Jaylen Brown, for the time being, is okay with what Philly's doing. He helped recruit LeBron James.
18: Sure.
7: The reporting is that he was in it with Rich Paul, and he was, he was part of the effort to get LeBron James to Philly. LeBron was monitoring where Jaylen Brown was going even beforehand, and that was going to be kind of a swing on where he would go. So Jaylen Brown at this stage, I don't think he's upset at all that they have LeBron James, and I think he's okay sharing the spotlight in Philadelphia. I just think he wasn't okay sharing the spotlight here with you and Jason Tatum. It's a Tatum Celtics thing. It's not a Jaylen Brown thing. And we'll see how that all plays out. But for now, I don't think Jaylen Brown's upset at all that they added more talent.
18: I just find it rich when things go bad for you that you laugh at something else on the other guy. Like, that to me is the surest sign that you are worried about where you are. And this, which is exactly what's happening with the Celtics. So, oh, yeah, you know, let's see if they figure it out. Okay. As opposed to what? Your collection of clowns?
7: Good luck with, have fun with Paul George.
18: Seriously. I mean, like, I hope that they are, you know, ready to give him some extended vacations during the course of the year, because he is getting up there. I don't think he can play all 82. It's just, to me, it's laughable. I thought that thing was hilarious on the Libertarian Show.
7: Okay, what'd you think? 617-779-0985. We have some follow-ups on the Christian Gonzalez situation as well. Comes your way in 90 seconds. Just an update from Big Jim, then we're right back. No spots here.
16: Stutcher and Hardy. Joe and Beetle. Felger and Mads. The Bruins. The Celtics. The Pats. The Revolution. 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
11: Patriots, day off from training camp today, but they will return tomorrow for the first padded practice of this training camp. The Atlanta Falcons, they signed veteran quarterback Cooper Rush today, with Tua Tagovailoa out working through a back injury and Michael Penix still out of team drills as Penix is recovering from a knee injury. Bengals defensive end Shamar Stewart suffered a leg injury during today's practice. He was carted off the field. The Athletic is reporting that Niners wide receiver Ricky Pearsall not practicing due to knee swelling. And there's some concern from the team. NFL Network's Ian Rappaport is reporting that Saints defensive tackle Brian Brzee is feared to have suffered a torn ACL. Lions running back Jahmyr Gibbs not practicing today amid contract talks with Detroit. Same goes for Falcons running back Bijan Robinson. Cleveland Browns have signed safety Grant Delpit to a 3-year, $48 million contract extension. That deal includes $35 million guaranteed. Red Sox continue their series with the A's at 9:40. MLB insider Robert Murray mentioned Marlins shortstop Otto Lopez as a target for the Red Sox ahead of the upcoming MLB trade deadline. Also, Addy expects the team to be very active ahead of the deadline on Monday. Headlines are brought to you by Premier Basement Waterproofing. A summer nor'easter is affecting New England with 2 to 3 inches of widespread flooding. So if you find water, call our guys at Premier so you never worry about water again. 844-LIVE-DRY, 844-LIVE-DRY, or premierbasement.net. It's game over for water. I'm Jim Murray from Boston's Home for Sports, 98.5 of Sports Hub, and they're updated at 4:30.

0: Is Felgren Maz your favorite afternoon show?
1: Yes, yes, yes, yes, yes, yes, yes, yes,
2: yes. Felgren Maz.
3: Are you confident that a deal will ultimately come through?
4: I hope. I hope so.
5: Are you optimistic?
6: Last question, guys. Last question.
5: Are you optimistic to get a deal done?
7: Well, we're here to talk about the Potterless.
8: All right, coming up on 4:05 in the afternoon, Felgren Maz, hour number three. That was both Robert Kraft and Christian Gonzalez this week being asked, the exchanges you probably haven't heard. You know, you've heard the cut over and over of Robert Kraft saying we've offered him a contract to be the highest paid corner ever and, in fact, the highest Patriot in history. And you've heard Christian Gonzalez say, I'm going to, you know, keep all these talks between my team and their team and keep it out of the media. They were also both directly asked, do you think this will get done? And neither answered the question. I mean, Gonzalez didn't answer any of the questions. I mean, Gonzalez answered it, I guess, with, I hope. And Robert Kraft referred to, well, we're here to talk about the Patriots and the dogs. After he went on and on about what a generous offer they just gave him. So the natural follow-up is, so you think this is going to get done, right? Well, now we're here to talk about the dogs. Which I think is a tell that even Robert knows his allegedly incredible offer is fugazi. Or is not getting it done. Just to tell. But after that flurry, Maz, do you think they're closer than you might have thought or farther away than you might have thought?
9: So let me give you a cop-out answer and tell you, ask me in 24 hours. Because
8: I'm with you, Maz. I think this is a little inflection point here. Go ahead.
9: So look, tomorrow's the first padded practice. And the way Christian Gonzalez answered that question from Karen Garrigan the other day.
8: Jimmy, give it to me now, number 12, please, where Karen, he said he was being a full participant. He was asked, why is he participating in training camp so far, which he is. He's out there. They're just in helmets and shells and shorts, but he's been out there for every rep, first one off the field, first one on the field, rather, last one off, participating in everything fully. So he's talking about why he's doing that, and then Karen follows up with the important question. Go ahead.
10: Chris, I don't think anyone would have blamed you if you took it slow in this camp and looked out for your best interest. Why has it been so important for you to be out here for almost every snap?
11: Yeah, I mean, these are my guys. It's hard to sit and just watch. You know, I like to be out on the field. It's what I love to do. So, you know, it's at the end of the day, I got to get better for myself and for the team. So, got to do what I got to do and grind and continue to push myself.
12: Is that your plan for the padded practices as well and the practices?
11: Yeah, I'll be out here.
12: Full participant?
11: I'll be out here.
8: So that last part right there, I'll be out here, and Karen saying full participant, I'll be out here. Instead of him just saying, yeah, I'll do everything. He's saying, I'll be out there. So he leaves the door open for him to be out there, but on the sidelines.
9: Yeah, and the way he answered that last one is, well, I'll be out here. You know, that's how I took it. Like,
8: yeah.
9: There's a tone to it.
8: Yeah.
9: And so I think we'll get our answer tomorrow. If he's not fully participating in the contact, again, the contact that goes along with the padded practices, then they're not close. I mean, that's sort of how, or they're obviously not done. So I think you're going to get your answer. I do think we're at sort of a meeting of the sides here, or a clash in the next day, because the padded practices start. So is it done or is it not done? And I mean, it's impossible to predict what another camp is encouraging their client to do, what the agents are saying. I would be shocked if they let this guy play, you know, in contract or participate in contact drills without a contract.
13: You mean his people, Gonzalez's people?
9: Yes.
13: Yeah. Yeah.
9: Yes.
13: No, there's no shot.
9: That's right. When I say they, yeah, I mean his side.
13: Yeah.
9: Yes.
13: No, I'm with you on that. I don't think there's any shot you're going to see him actually practicing tomorrow, because I've been saying it in the headlines. I mean, there's word today of all these guys that are having these contract squabbles with team. A couple of running backs, Jahmyr Gibbs with the Lions.
8: I was just going to bring this up, Murray. Go ahead.
13: Bijan Robinson with the Falcons.
8: What do they have in common with Christian Gonzalez?
13: Same draft class.
8: Same draft.
13: Yeah.
8: So they play different positions, but they're all in the exact same contractual spot, which is they've finished their third year. The team's allowed to extend them if they want. Don't have to. They have one more year on their rookie contract. These teams have picked up their fifth year rookie option, which you have to do the year before, but you can rip that up. And do you get paid after year three, or do they make you wait to year four? And all these guys are in the same spot. I'm just going to pick it up from here, Murray, because I wanted to hit on this.
13: Yeah, go ahead.
8: That 2023 draft, that was a good draft.
13: It was.
8: Looking in the first year alone, or in the first round alone, there have been 1, 2, 3, 4, 5, 6, 7, 8, 9, 10, 11 Pro Bowlers.
9: Wow.
8: 11 guys have made the Pro Bowl just from that first round alone. It includes C.J. Stroud, who's obviously fallen off. C.J. Stroud, Will Anderson, Devin Witherspoon, Bijan Robinson, Jalen Carter, Jahmyr Gibbs, Christian Gonzalez, Jack Campbell, the linebacker in Detroit, Jaxon Smith-Njigba, Zay Flowers, Dalton Kincaid, the tight end in Buffalo.
9: Okay, pretty good.
8: That's a good draft.
9: It is very good.
8: Of those, how many did I just rip off? Nine? Will Anderson has been extended. Devin Witherspoon's about to be extended. Bijan Robinson is now holding in because he hasn't been extended. Jalen Carter just got extended.
9: A big one.
8: Jahmyr Gibbs holding out because he's not getting extended or it's not done yet. Christian Gonzalez. Jack Campbell, extended. Jaxon Smith-Njigba, extended. Zay Flowers and Dalton Kincaid, I don't know. Those are 10 guys. So four have already signed. Witherspoon's about to make it five. Two running backs are holding out to make it six or seven. So what I'm driving at is the team is saying, and maybe some fans are saying, well, he's coming to the table early. If you're going to sign early, you've got to leave something on the table, and the team doesn't have to do anything. You're coming early. This is early, Christian. It's not really. It's not really early. Guys who are in his spot, guys who were drafted in that draft, who've performed at a Pro Bowl level, are getting paid.
9: Right.
8: He's not going early. This is when these guys are getting paid. This is the trend in the league. I'm sure at the next CBA, these cheap-ass owners are going to figure out how to get out of this thing. Because the trend is, if you performed after year three, you get the bag. And it's certainly looking that way for this really good draft class. These guys are getting paid. And if they're not getting paid, they're holding out or there's a thing. And the next CBA, the cheap-ass owners will rein this in. But as for now, Christian Gonzalez is not going early. He's doing business is being done by guys in his class.
9: Yeah, to me, the owners are probably pissed because they've come to the realization now that the players actually have some leverage after year three. And this, you know, the ones that perform well, obviously, in the first part are high achievers, call them whatever you want. So good for the players for using the leverage. The owners probably thought when they agreed to this term in the CBA that, well, we'll still have year four and year five, so big deal. We don't have to give them the deals. Except the players are good and they started holding out.
8: So, Murray, I'm sorry, I just jumped your whole thing. But
13: that was, you know, you pretty much picked up on it. And the other one is there's this Vita Vea thing going on with the Bucks, and he's asked to be traded. So he's there today, and they labeled him with a fake injury. He's got a back injury, but there's clips of him just kind of milling about watching the guys working.
8: So I don't put him, he's...
13: No, I know it's a different draft class, but the point is, like, Gonzalez, you're not going to see, you'll see him there tomorrow, but he ain't going to work out, because I don't think that they're close right now.
8: So Denzel Ward in Cleveland signed a new deal yesterday, added on 2 years at $31.1 million.
13: $31.1 is the AAV. Yeah. Yeah.
8: Right, which makes him the highest paid corner in NFL history by AAV. And some people have said, well, that, you know, raises Gonzalez. I think Denzel Ward is not in this conversation. That's not the consideration. You know, it's his third contract. He's 29.
9: It's not apples to apples.
8: And it's 2 extra years. He already got his big deal. Mm-hmm. No. I think the fact that Jalen Carter signed yesterday is a much bigger tell for Christian Gonzalez. And it's just another, if you were drafted in that 2023 draft, if you've performed at a Pro Bowl level, you're getting paid. And that's how Christian Gonzalez is going to look at it. He's certainly not looking at what Robert said about him being the highest paid Patriot of all time. Like, who gives a rat's ass about that? And it's not even that he's, you know, the highest paid corner in history. That statement means absolutely nothing because no one knows how that deal is structured. And it's not about the 31.1 APY. I don't even think that's, you know, I'm sure Gonzalez is going to want that for the optics of it. But there's a million more sort of, I say a million, there's several more facets of that deal that are going to be more important to Christian Gonzalez.
9: No, the timing of the Carter deal is a more relevant factor.
8: And I would add, again, different positions, but, you know, just follow me here. Jahmyr Gibbs and Bijan Robinson. If those guys get paid, now you're going to have 7 of the 10 Pro Bowlers drafted in that draft, getting new contracts. And now Gonzalez is going to be behind everybody else. He's not going early. He's going to be like last, not first. And that's the way he's looking at it. He's not looking at it like I have 2 years left, I'm going early. Just the opposite. And I just don't think it gets framed properly. So I'm here to frame it properly for you.
9: These next 24 hours, as it relates to this negotiation, it's really less than 24 hours. What time are they on the field tomorrow? Like 11?
8: Yeah, it's early. It's probably in the bubble because of the rain and all that.
9: Okay, but even so, like the I think it's important in terms of giving us a read on where they are. Because if things are going swimmingly, then Gonzalez will be participating and, you know, it should be all fine. I get the sense, though, that he's not going to.
8: I also have more on the contract signed by Anderson and Carter and how that relates to Christian Gonzalez and how it relates to what Kraft said the other day. But after all, you know, after, again, that little flurry of comments and the first couple days of camp before the pads go on, you feeling better or worse about the Christian Gonzalez situation? I'll tell you, I think Robert's comments over the weekend backfired. They backfired in the eyes of people who follow it closely enough to know that his words meant absolutely nothing and tweaked the player. And I don't think that was a good look for Robert. And I think he's been rightfully called out on that. But again, not the casuals don't really understand it, but the people who follow the thing closely realize what Robert was doing there. And I think that's come back to him a little bit, as that was kind of, well, as I said, in bad faith. I thought that was a poor faith gesture by Robert over the weekend. But we'll pick it up with your thoughts right after these words.
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9: Hey, it's Maz. We talk a lot about numbers on this show, so here are some numbers that should mean something to you. Supercuts recently delivered roughly 22 million haircuts and received an average performance rating of 4.8 out of 5 stars. Now, even we know that 4.8 out of 5 is like 96 on a 100-point scale. 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
24: I think if it was close, why wouldn't you just skip a week of practice? If it's just going to be a week of practice, right? And you're minimizing your time away. I still think there's a chance that he ends up playing on his deal just because we've seen it happen. There's several corners who are high-end guys. They're not quite as high-end as Christian Gonzalez is, that ended up playing the fourth year of their rookie deals and then getting paid. And so I just wonder if he feels like that's his best

0: Think about it. If the Patriots make him play this year at less than a new deal, they're not going to get the full Christian Gonzalez.
1: This is what I think is going to happen.
0: Yeah, this is, you know, either he'll sit out half the season, or when he's out there.
1: I mean, let me just say, I'm uncertain. I don't know which way it's going to go, but that part of it has been my fear the entire time.
0: Yeah. So look, I can't predict what he's going to do either, but I would tell you logically, as you look at it, you know, Sauce Gardner, before he got his contract, sort of half-assed it and wouldn't dig in and, you know, stick his nose in there. And remember, too, that Vrabel, by the end of last year, had sort of convinced Gonzalez to engage, get involved in the run game, play a more physical style at the position, and not, you know, not shy away from the run game responsibilities that come along with that spot. So, I mean, if you're Gonzalez and you want the deal and they don't give it to you, I don't know. Do you go into self-preservation mode? I mean, it would be understandable if he did.
1: Yeah, you play the year, but you're not all there. It's kind of a lost season. That's what I've been. That's been my fear from the start.
0: The rules are the rules. Okay. In other words, if after year three, the player has some leverage to go get a deal, why shouldn't he do it? Like, what? It's somehow wrong for the player to do that?
1: Definitely not.
0: So, and I know you see it that way too. I'm really talking more to the Patriots.
1: They say it's a business.
0: Right.
1: It's a business.
0: Right. So why is it wrong for the player to think of it as a business if you think of it as a business?
1: It's not.
0: That just drives me bananas. And I told you, I also look at it as you spew all this crap about the draft, the importance of the draft, we need to be good at the draft. Then you hit on the pick. The guy slides to you and you hit on the pick. And is he the best player in the league at his position? No, but he's in the elite. He's in that group. And now you're going to dink around on the contract?
1: Maybe.
0: I think that's Mickey Mouse. I do. I think it's Mickey Mouse.
1: 617-779-0985. Your thoughts, Jake in Boston. Hi, Jake.
2: Well, hit the record, boys. I'm going to admit I'm wrong. I thought this deal was done back in March. Ink's still up. It's not on the paper. Every time Christian Gonzalez hits the field, it's the athletic equivalent of a drunk driver getting behind the wheel, risking their body for, in his case, tens of millions of dollars. And for what? For week one? The guy could Robert Edwards tomorrow, ruin the whole thing, ruin his whole career, and because ink's not on the paper, lose all that money. So it's beyond fishy. There's two theories I've got. One is, his two agents, I believe, just left CAA. This guy, Reggie Johnson, who's like, they're not with CAA. So Bijan Robinson's with Athletes First. I think Jahmyr Gibbs is with Clutch. There's two legitimate NFL agencies. If those two guys left CAA, very different conversation. Do they even know about the risk associated, or are they just looking for their agencies or their next big payday? The other one is, the more we talk about Christian Gonzalez, the less we talk about Mike Vrabel. And listen, there have been plenty of distractions with Operation Human Shield down there. You had the puppies on day one. The grieving child gets the press conference question on day two. What's next? Are they going to break out like the Foxborough High School football team to ask questions on day three? The more we talk about Christian Gonzalez, the less we talk about Mike Vrabel. And the agents leaving CAA, which I think is true, would be an interesting one.
1: Okay.
3: What's left to be said about Vrabel at this point in that story?
1: Yeah, I don't think they would try and divert you. They're diverting you with the dogs, for sure. But the Christian Gonzalez story is not a positive one for the Patriots. It just shines the light on further the fact that they don't pay their guys, or their well-earned reputation of them not taking care of their guys. So, no, that's not how they're... That's not they're actually using dogs to have the... tail wag the dog, not the other way around.
0: I would love to know, like, the internal dynamics of this, and I mean purely, like, how does Vrabel feel about it?
1: My guess is he's with the player, but he could never bring himself to say it.
0: Well, right. So, but that, you know, there's a conflict there, right? There is some sort of, like, I would just love to know how he relays that or expresses it.
1: 617-779-0985 is your number. Eddie and East Providence on Jaylen Brown. Hi, Eddie.
4: Hi, Mike, guys. Hi. Hey, quick comment. Brad Stevens is way too smart, and it's too crazy what had happened. They tried to trade Jaylen Brown, and they couldn't do it. And he went to Jaylen Brown and said, Jaylen, we're going to build around you and Jason Tatum. Now, I think there might have been something personal between the two guys, and I think there's a possibility, I'm crazy, that Jaylen Brown said, Brad, I'll sit out the freaking season. trade me.

0: No
1: I
0: shot.
1: Don't care.
0: No shot.
1: Okay. All right. Very good.
0: I mean, you don't sit out with his salary is $58 million.
2: Right.
0: You don't sit out.
2: No, too much money.
0: That does, because he didn't want to play with Tatum.
2: Which is why the Celtics had some leverage over keeping him.
0: He and Tatum were done. You're right about that. I mean, that's obvious. It's beyond obvious. The team, the whole organization was done with Jaylen Brown. Tatum was done with him. Mazzulla, Stevens, they were done. Okay? So, like, I've said this a million times. That's still not an excuse to trade him for Paul George. That's doing a disservice to your franchise. At that point, when that was all you were going to get in return, you owed it to yourself to bring him back and do your best to make it work on all fronts. If the return was good, then you justify it. But that return, all because you didn't want to make it work with a guy that had gone sour with you and your other good player and all of that, that's weak. That's lazy. Like, you're supposed to, you know, if you make yourself that much worse all because you don't want to dig into a relationship and try and make it work, bad job by them.
2: No, you can't. You can't just give away talent in any league, let alone that league. I mean, you may be able to do it in other sports where a player who's on the floor is something less than 20% of your lineup. But, you know, I'll tell you the other thing that's going up my ass a little bit.
0: Good, please.
2: Everybody who calls about Brad Stevens. Brad Stevens is a smart guy. We've established that. We've established it. We don't need to establish every time that Brad Stevens is a smart guy. We know that. It doesn't mean that, A, he liked it, or, B, he can't make a mistake. He is a human being. Now, do I think he made a mistake here? No, because I do think that there was some sort of edict.
0: You don't think this was a mistake?
2: No. Well, when I say mistake, I don't think it was necessarily solely his mistake. I think that there was pressure on him from above to move the contract.
0: I get it. And move him now.
2: Right.
0: For some reason.
2: Exactly. So he was forced into a bad situation and had to make a decision based on that. And so, I have a hard time believing that by his own doing, he would make this trade. I have a hard time believing that. So there had to be some other factors involved that pushed him in this direction. But could he have come up with something better or held out a little bit longer? Or maybe, yes, probably. So, like, I just, you know, the idea that he's smart. Yeah, I know.
0: Got it.
2: You know, it goes back to that scale cut. You know, do we agree that Brad Stevens is smarter than us? Well, he's running the team, so yes. He has more information than we do, too. Does that mean we can't look at this and say it's stupid?
0: We can.
2: Oh, God, that's so annoying.
0: So let's keep doing it. 617-779-0985. Bob and Milbury on Christian Gonzalez.
3: Hey, how you doing, Tugger? I got a quick question before I do my point. Do you and Maz have a contract with your radio station?
0: Of course.
2: Yes.
3: Okay. So it's okay for you guys to say, okay, I got 2 years remaining, but I want more money. So,
0: it
3: you
0: doesn't,
3: know, rip it up.
0: Yeah, sports are different.
4: It's different.
2: Well, there's not a CBA for us.
0: Well, no, and also the money's guaranteed versus football. It's not guaranteed. It's a whole different deal, Bob.
3: Yeah, the old days, you know, you signed a contract 5 years. You played 5 years.
0: Not in the NFL. But anyway, I mean, it's just not a fair comparison for us or any other, you know, person in the private sector with NFL players. It's totally different. But so I just take this to mean you're against Christian Gonzalez trying to get paid here.
3: No. I love Christian Gonzalez and everything, and I hate the owners. But at the same time, you know, when they did the rookie scale and everything.
0: Okay. But, Bob, this is why I brought up this stuff about the other guys getting paid in his draft class. If Christian Gonzalez were the only guy, if every other player from that draft class was just chugging along on their rookie contract and weren't getting paid any more money, and Christian Gonzalez were the only guy, then you could call up and say, well, what's his problem?
2: Right.
0: This isn't how business is being done. His entire draft class is accepting and playing on their rookie contract. But it's just the opposite, Bob. All the guys, just about, all the guys who performed at a Pro Bowl level from his draft class in the first round have either already gotten paid or about to get paid or are sitting out of practice right now because they haven't quite yet gotten paid. Every guy, there's 10 Pro Bowlers in the first round of that 2023 draft. I told you already. Four have been signed. Weatherspoon will make it five. The two running backs holding out make it seven. Okay, Chris Gonzalez makes it 8. So when it's all said and done, 80%, 8 of the 10 guys that made the Pro Bowl in that first round will have gotten paid. That doesn't. Chris Gonzalez is just doing business as business is being done. He's doing nothing unusual.
2: Right, and the rules that were negotiated between the players and the owners.
0: Yeah, I would love to throw out in the owner. You guys signed the deal.
2: Right, say that you are eligible to sign a new deal after your third year. How come they don't say after the second year? And you know what the reason is? Because the owners wouldn't do it. The owners said, no, we're getting a guaranteed 3 years out of every guy we draft.
0: We don't even want to hear from you until
2: exactly.
0: after year three.
2: Right. We don't even, exactly right. You can't even pick up the phone until after year three. Then you have some leverage. So the players get some leverage and the rules allow it. So why shouldn't he ask? Especially in a league where, again.
0: I mean, I'd say the only leverage the players have is that some guys have gotten contracts. I mean, you know what I mean?
2: Of course.
0: If no owner ever gave in, if no owner ever said, yeah, you can ask after year three, but we're not giving it to you, and no owner ever gave any player a new contract after year three, then again, I think you'd have a case to say, well, listen, this is not how business is being done. But the way business is being done in the NFL is that a lot of these year three guys are getting paid. So Chris Gonzalez, in that context, is well within his rights. He's doing nothing unusual.
2: The caller, I would say, they negotiated the rules. The owners agreed to the rules. The rule is that he can get more money after year three. Good for him. I wouldn't let up if I were him, and I wouldn't put my pads on and practice tomorrow, or at least, you know, agree to participate in contact. If I don't have my deal, I wouldn't do it.
0: Here's the latest update in the world of sports from Big Jim Murray, and then we're right back.
4: The Patriots will be back on the practice field tomorrow. First time they're going to have a padded practice at training camp. They were off today. More NFL news, though. The Falcons signing veteran quarterback Cooper Rush as Tua Tagovailoa is out working through a back injury. Michael Penix is still out of team drills. He's recovering from a knee injury. Bengals defensive end Shamar Stewart suffered a leg injury during today's practice. He was carted off the field. The Athletic is reporting 49ers wide receiver Ricky Pearsall not practicing due to knee swelling, and there's some concern within the team. NFL Network's Ian Rapoport is saying that New Orleans Saints defensive tackle Brian Brzee is feared to have suffered a torn ACL. Detroit running back Jahmyr Gibbs not practicing today with the team amid contract talks with the Lions. The same goes for Falcons running back Bijan Robinson. Cleveland Browns signing safety Grant Delpit to a 3-year, $48 million contract extension. That deal includes $35 million guaranteed. Red Sox will continue their series with the A's at 9:40 in Sacramento. MLB insider Robert Murray mentioned Marlins shortstop Otto Lopez as a target for the Red Sox ahead of the upcoming MLB trade deadline on Monday. And the San Jose Sharks have signed center Macklin Celebrini to a 5-year, $94 million extension, making him the NHL's highest paid player. 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
18: Mike and Tony have a definite chemistry.
19: Are they?
2: 100%.
19: Are they?
2: Yes. 100. Do I stutter?
18: Do you consider them the periodic table of sports talk?
2: Put down your pipe and smoke it. Sorry. We need to blow a gasket.
0: No. Blow it, baby. Blow it.
18: Belger and Maz.

0: Murray, did you get this email we got?
1: Which one's
0: it? It just came.
1: Hold on, let's see.
0: It just landed on my thing.
1: Hold on.
2: Oh, please hold.
1: Stand
0: okay,
1: by.
0: I just sent it. I just emailed to Jim Murray. Stand by. I forwarded to Maz. I think it just came in like a second ago. Just happened to have my email up.
1: Celebrini?
0: Nope.
2: Well, that's the one I got, too. Who are you arguing with? That one?
0: No. Josh from Boston. Gonzalez Instagram post on contract.
1: Still waiting.
0: Okay, it's coming.
1: Well, why don't I just go to Instagram and see what
0: the... Okay, do it. It's for the guy from Strega posted this on his Instagram story.
2: Did you send it to me?
0: I did.
1: Okay. Guy from Strega. Oh, emailed. Hold on. Here we go. It's not loading. There's something wrong with this effing internet today.
2: I don't see it yet. It hasn't come through on mine.
1: It's just, it's a spinning wheel of death.
0: Okay, listen, when you get it, let me know what you think.
1: Okay, yeah, here we go. Okay, guy from... Oh, look at this. Huh. Going over the final touches on the contract. 5 more years. And he signed the Strega menu, highest corner or bust.
2: Hold on.
1: Look at this, man.
0: On the menu it says, Nick Verano's fine Strega restaurant. Highest paid, in parentheses, corner or bust. And then I guess that's his signature.
1: Yeah. Because there's over the zero, I see.
0: Going over the final touches on the contract, 5 more years. Are you just making a joke about he signed his bill at the restaurant? Jim?
1: I don't know.
3: Still? So who posted that?
4: I mean, are we hitting the breaking news sounder on
0: this? No. I just saw it.
4: I mean, I want credit for this.
0: No.
4: If this is right.
0: No, it's what I don't know why would I don't speak internet, so I don't even know exactly what.
1: Whoever this DML713 is.
2: Is it dated? Is it dated
0: What does that
2: today?
0: Mean, DML7? What's
4: That's
0: that?
4: That's his user handle.
1: That's his user handle.
0: Whose user handle?
1: Whoever this
4: the
1: guy
4: who
1: at
4: sent it to you.
1: Strega is.
0: I don't know if there's the person who sent it to me.
1: No, I'm reading from the photo. That's whoever this gentleman is holding.
0: Don't speak internet. I don't know.
1: Hey, look.
0: I'm asking you. That's why I'm asking you, because I don't know.
1: I don't know who this person is.
2: Me neither.
0: He's a waiter.
1: All right.
0: I guess.
4: So that was 3 minutes down the toilet.
1: Yeah. Well, reap what you sow, because I wasn't prepared for this.
0: Justin and Wilburn, go ahead. Bring us back.
4: But we had it first.
5: Hey, guys. Love the show. I think we go ahead. We sign Christian Gonzalez, 34, 35, whatever he wants. We got to get him locked up. My question for you is, if we don't get him locked up, does he hold out? Does he dial it back? And what does that do to our defense as a team? I mean, are we giving quarterbacks 12, 13 seconds to throw and find their top guy?
0: So if you don't get it done, I think it's that second thing. He dials it back. He's not going to hold out. He's not going to lose a year of service time. He's not going to, you know, but you'll get a half-in season from Christian Gonzalez, which will really hurt your defense.
2: Yes.
0: And that's what I think you're headed. But, the 31 a year, 32 a year, people just also, I mean, it's really complicated. So, I don't expect you to, sort of talk in these terms. But let me tell you why Kraft's comment the other day was so meaningless and why you still sort of, you're not even looking at it right. It's about the full guarantees as much as it is the APY. You can dick around with the non-guaranteed money and give them an average annual value of whatever you want. I mean, that's just really a plastic number.
2: It is.
0: It's not the number. It's a number that's going to get reported, and it's a number because everyone can sink their teeth into it, is going to get on the contract and is going to be reported, but it's not what they're negotiating over. Here's what they're negotiating. Like, for example, Will Anderson, the defensive end there in Houston, he signed this offseason 3 years, $150, $134 guaranteed. Mm-hmm. 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
2: No, that's right. 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
0: This is what they're arguing over. This is the negotiation.
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0: 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And I say that's it. It's a hell of a nice little guarantee.
2: No, it is. It's a lot of money. In the NFL especially, it's a lot of money.
0: But even, you know, it's the top line headline, the report on Will Anderson is 3 years, 150, 134 guaranteed. That last 34 isn't really guaranteed. He's got to get through the first 2 years to get the third year fully guaranteed. So the reporting doesn't even add up, you know, unless you really look at the contract.
2: Right.
0: And this is what they're arguing over. I mean, you want to give yourself a real popsicle headache. Look at Smith and Jigba's extension that he signed. $69 million guaranteed at signing. That's a signing bonus plus his 2026 compensation plus 2027 compensation. Then almost $20 million of his 2028 compensation fully guarantees the fifth waiver period day of 2028. So he's got to get through the fifth waiver day period. I don't even know what that is. The fifth waiver period day of 2028. For him to get that $20 million guaranteed in 28. And then it says in parentheses, guaranteed for injury at signing. So he does have an injury guarantee in 2028, but not a performance guarantee in 2028 until he gets to the fifth day of the waiver period. Then that's all guaranteed. This is really hard to talk about or report. Makes for a lousy headline. But that's why Robert Kraft coming out and saying the other day, we've made him a contract that would make him the highest paid corner in NFL history, means absolutely nothing.
2: No, that's right. A lot of that is just nonsense.
0: It means nothing. How much is fully guaranteed at signing? What's guaranteed for injury? What's guaranteed for performance? Have you made him the highest paid corner in NFL history based on those things? Because that's what they're negotiating over. And then once you've figured out the real practical fully guaranteed guarantees, then you say, okay, we'll add on $20 million in non-guaranteed this year and we'll bring your APY up to 35 and it's going to, you know, and then they promote the 35. But what they're really negotiating over is the first thing that I was talking about. And that's what's going on right now. And it's what makes Robert Kraft's comments completely useless.
2: So as I look at it, you start talking about the corners in terms of the money that's guaranteed at signing. Trent McDuffie was $50 million.
0: Got it right here. 4 years, 124, including $14 million to sign, 100 guaranteed, and an average annual value of 31. Go ahead.
2: Okay, so he's $50 million guaranteed at signing. Stingley Jr. is 48. J.C. Horn is 46.7, so almost 47. Jalen Johnson, who's with the Bears, is at 43.8. So what was that photo? Did that just say $50 million guaranteed?
0: I don't know what you mean. Oh,
2: the photo from the guy at Strega? Is that what it said?
0: No.
2: 5 years? No, all right.
0: It said 5 years. Five more years.
2: Okay. So I thought it had money in there, too, no. So I take it back. But $50 million fully guaranteed at signing right now is the number for Trent McDuffie.
0: Right. So so the top line headline on Trent McDuffie, 4 years, 124 with 100 guaranteed. Well, no. $50 million is guaranteed at signing. That's his signing bonus. And his compensation in 2026 and 2027. He'll have $27 million fully guaranteed for 2028 on the fifth league day of 2027, parentheses, injury at signing. So if he's hurt, he's guaranteed that next $27 million. But if he's not hurt, then it's up to the team to go forward with it, at which point if they go forward, that $27 million guarantees. Then $23 million of his 2029 compensation fully guarantees on the fifth league day of 2028. So then to get that $23 million, he's got to get to the fifth day of the 2028. So again, like blah, blah, blah, blah, blah, blah, blah. For an owner to come out and say, I'm the highest paid corner ever. Well, Robert, what are you guaranteeing him in 27 and 28? And is it guaranteed for injury or performance or both? Or does he have to get to the fifth day of the waiver period to get that guaranteed? And Robert knows it. Like, that's the nitty gritty of what they're doing there.
2: Of course.
0: So it's such a phony thing to say, you know, and it's such a phony thing if the Browns are saying Denzel Ward's now the highest paid corner ever. No, he's not. You tacked on two more years with an APY of this or that, but what are the full guarantees?
2: You know, when you get into it on this level too, and you start seeing that again, the guaranteed at signing number is actually 40 to 50 million, somewhere in that window for all these corners. It makes it even worse that they did this, that they're dinking around with it, or they're trying to spin you.
0: The full real guarantee for Gonzalez is going to be around $50
2: million. Yeah, so it's, again, and I'm not telling you that's an insignificant chunk of change.
0: Which
2: okay?
0: which adding on two more guaranteed years to get to $100 million, but he's going to have to, you know, survive the roster those years to get it.
2: Right, and I'm willing to bet that they redo the contracts in some ways if that comes up.
0: And they have to be fully, he's got to be guaranteed for performance, not just guaranteed for injury. That's what they're negotiating over.
2: And so they come out and try to sell you the bullcrap the other day of we trying to make him the highest paid player in the, you know, in the history of the league at his position. And, you know, make it sound like you're ready to pay him $35 million a year for 5 years when it's really not going to be anything remotely close to that.
0: And that's not even the number they're negotiating over. Long commercial-free segment, I promise. Back to your phones. Comes your way next.
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13: 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I didn't realize how much of my day was spent negotiating with food until the negotiation stopped. What can I eat? When can I eat? Did I mess this up? 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
7: 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I do. I'm not a good person. Go ahead.
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10: Does Gonzalez say, hey, whoa, now I look like the bad guy?
11: I would be interested to hear how his representatives are reacting to those comments today. Because now it is. It's a little bit out there in the open, and it does make them look like, you know, well, what more do you want?
10: I love when it's out
11: Christian
10: there.
11: Gonzalez. I like it. I mean,
10: we need it out there.
11: Of course, we love it.
10: I don't care.
11: We're media people. We want it out there.
10: Not even that. If you're a fan, you want to know where are things. That was sure. The same thing with Akis. That was, you know, I asked Vrabel. I was like, you have, during minicamp, you have no idea how close things are?
11: I agree.
10: We need to know these things so that we can translate it to the fans. It's not going to blow up the negotiation.
11: It shouldn't. I keep looking
10: we're
11: at Witherspoon.
10: We're working towards it. No kidding.
11: I keep looking at Witherspoon. It's why I asked Mike Vrabel yesterday, the day before camp started, specifically about Witherspoon. And I think his commentary now, 24 hours from now, especially after having heard from Robert Kraft and understanding that they made Christian Gonzalez a real offer, I think Vrabel's answer to my question was wishful thinking. His answer was, I don't think that really has anything to do with this. I think it does.
10: Of course it does.
11: I think it's why Gonzalez is delaying, despite what sounds like, according to the guy who made the offer, what sounds like a fair offer.
7: Well, Curran and Perry on the situation. It was before Gonzalez talked the other day, so they were surmising how Gonzalez and his camp reacted to Kraft's maneuver over the weekend, which is really what it was. It was a maneuver. Gonzalez handled it impeccably.
12: He did.
7: Who knows how his camp has handled it? I mean, I agree with Curran in that cut that it's not going to affect negotiations. In other words, I'm sure Gonzalez's people are annoyed. They should be. But if the Pats come to the table with a bona fide real offer with real money and a real structure, they're going to sign it.
12: They'll get over it.
7: They're not going to not sign it because Robert, you know, applied some pressure over the weekend. It's just sort of aggravating to have to deal with, and I think a bad look for the team.
12: Yeah, and I'm sure these guys have been through enough negotiations where they've seen a lot of stoogery, you know. So they probably don't take it personally at this stage, but I agree. I thought it was kind of a crappy move.
7: Bob in Tewksbury. Go ahead, Bobby. What do you got?
13: Hey, guys. Enjoy the show. I was just wondering, way back, when did this start where these guys get to, before you sign a contract, and instead of having to fulfill it, you get to re-up? When did this all start? Because, you know, like you guys said earlier, you got a lot of us older listeners. And when we grew up, this didn't even exist unless you had a phenomenal year and then you may talk. When did all this start?
7: Okay, so I'm not sure when you grew up, but if
13: no,
7: you,
13: no, I'm
7: yeah, if
13: I'm
7: you,
13: saying
7: if you read Babe Ruth biographies, he was bickering with his teams about his salary every effing year. I don't remember if he held out or not.
12: Well, they might not have had multi-year deals back then. I mean, it might have been just 1 year at a time, and then you renegotiate. You know, so I don't even know. Like,
7: I mean, again, I don't know how old you are, but Roger Clemens had, you know, yearly things, it felt like, with the Red Sox. And this has been going on for a while.
12: Sure. Yeah. I think his point is, like, okay, if Gonzalez is, you know, basically on the draft day, signed a four-year contract with an option for a fifth year.
7: Right.
12: Why does he get to renegotiate after the third year? And because those are the rules.
7: Well, and the answer also is because the owners can cut him after 3 years. The owners don't have to live up to the contract. We don't get this much in basketball or hockey because the money's fully guaranteed. So it's been a long time since there's been basketball or hockey holdouts. It's fully guaranteed, caller. In football, they can cut you before year four of your contract. You sign a four-year contract, they can cut you after year three. So if they can cut you after year three, why can't you hold out for more money after year three? As they would say, cuts both ways.
12: Absolutely. Yeah, look, again, in the NFL, it's a dog-eat-dog. Like, really, there's so little guaranteed money. When you have an opportunity, you got to do it.
7: Tucker in New Hampshire on our Celtics conversation. Yes, Tucker.
9: Hey, thanks for taking my call, guys. So, you know, I think the Celtics have actively squandered their chance of Jason Tatum having another championship since they got rid of Ime Udoka. And arguably, I think they got that championship on the coattails of him being the coach. But when Brad had the chance to get Giannis in that trade, and instead he didn't want to give up those prospects and then settled for the next best, which was the Sixers, as a GM, he should have known that that was going to be his only other option. So would you rather give up a couple more prospects and get Giannis, like an actual asset out of this trade, or trade your second best player to the team that just knocked you out of the first round of the playoffs and have to deal with that, plus now LeBron James? I think this is actually as great as Brad has done. I think this actually is on his shoulders this time.
7: In hindsight, what do you think the Giannis thing was about?
5: Perception.
12: Yeah, I think so too. Making it look good.
7: Do you think they were a serious suitor for Giannis?
12: No.
5: Not to give him an extension or anything like that, no.
7: Exactly. So I think they would have made the trade for Giannis, but he had 1 year left and then a player option. I think that, and Bill Simmons did some reporting on this, that they weren't going to give him a real extension. They just wanted his contract to expire as Paul George's contract is going to expire. The difference is George is going to pick up his option because he blows. Giannis would have probably let it expire and signed somewhere else because he could have gone to market. But they were never a serious threat to extend Giannis Antetokounmpo, and that's why he probably steered his way to Miami.
12: Right.
7: Because Miami is going to sign him.
12: Because he saw through the bullcrap.
7: At the end of the day, I think the thing about not giving up Shireman or Gonzalez was bullcrap. I mean, I also think they want to keep those guys because they're cheap rookie contracts. But I think it was really more about the Giannis extension. They were never going to do it.
12: No, it's a good point. The money.
7: Yeah. Usually is, isn't it?
12: Yeah, the money. I mean, at the end of the day, they weren't going to give Giannis the money, and he knew it.
7: Let me just do one more. I know I'm late, Jimmy, but Jeff at work, comment line, what would Felger do? What would Felger do? Well, what's the question?
14: Your last call, that was my original call to your producer. But your last call just said, doesn't it go both ways? Are you going to sign a guy with $115 million and he breaks his knee in 2 weeks? And now you own that. You own that. The crap, like, I understand they're billionaires, and I understand what you do. But that last caller made it. And how can you back out of a contract? It's a contract he signed.
7: Not in the NFL. They're not guaranteed.
12: Because there are rules that allow you to back out of the contract.
7: So the big negotiations over what's guaranteed. So that's why in the NFL contracts have forever been non-guaranteed. You can back out of them.
12: I wonder how many of these people like understand the concept of a CBA, a collective bargaining agreement.
7: They don't. And this is what Kraft, that's who Kraft's talking to.
12: Right, exactly.
7: The people
12: right.
7: Just don't follow and don't even think about it. I mean, made him the offer to be the highest paid ever. Just thinking that that's it on the level. Not understanding what the real value of an NFL contract and what they're really negotiating over.
12: No, they don't. And look, I don't blame them. I'm not picking on fans on this one because it's complicated. And, you know, you've got better things to do with your time than to dig in the realities of the bargaining agreement between...
7: Especially Jeff at work.
12: Because
7: he's hard at work there, whatever he's doing.
12: For sure.
7: Here's an update from Big Jim Murray. 90 seconds, no commercials. And we'll reset some of our Red Sox thoughts and continue with your calls on Celtics and Patriots. Don't go anywhere.
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5: Patriots were off from training camp today. They will return to the practice field tomorrow for the first padded practice of this summer training camp. The Atlanta Falcons signing veteran quarterback Cooper Rush as Tua Tagovailoa is out working through a back injury. Michael Penix is still out of team drills. He's recovering from a knee injury. Bengals defensive end Shamar Stewart suffered a leg injury during today's practice. He had to be carted off the field. The Athletic is reporting the 49ers wide receiver Ricky Pearsall hasn't been practicing because of knee swelling, and now there's some concern from the team. NFL Network's Ian Rapoport says that Saints defensive tackle Brian Brzee is feared to have suffered a torn ACL. Panthers rookie receiver Chris Brazel suffered an LCL tear in his left knee in practice today. He's now expected to be sidelined for up to 8 weeks. Detroit running back Jahmyr Gibbs not practicing today amid contract talks with the Lions. Same goes for Falcons running back Bijan Robinson. He had a signing with the Cleveland Browns. They signed safety Grant Delpit to a three-year, $48 million contract extension. That deal includes $35 million guaranteed. Red Sox continue their series with the A's at 9:40 tonight. Sharks have signed center Macklin Celebrini to a five-year, $94 million extension. That makes him the NHL's highest-paid player. Headlines brought to you by the 99 Restaurants. Head to the Nines this Thursday to play trivia for a chance to win 99 gift cards and other great prizes. You've got to love the Nines. I'm Jim Murray from Boston's Home for Sports, 98.5 The Sports Hub. Another update, 5:30.
17: This is what happens when analysts take over the game, take over the sport.
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15: The Sports Hub.
17: I think that feels like a nice package there.
5: Yeah.
15: Wow, look at those phones light up. It's Felger and Matt. The Sports Hub.
18: Challenging, you know, super disappointing. You know, it kind of doesn't feel real that it, you know, it's first game and, you know, there'll be a break in between the next one. So,
19: did you get up today feeling a lot worse and then get imaging?
18: Yeah. No, I did. I woke up pretty stiff and sore. You know, had a history of, in 23, had a similar injury where the x-rays were negative and then got an MRI. So, yeah, when I woke up today and it didn't feel a whole lot better, it was, felt like it was the best next step.
19: Just to confirm, it's a broken wrist, like a fractured wrist?
18: Yeah. I'm flying back tonight to meet with the Boston hand specialist tomorrow. So hopefully, I don't know kind of the nuts and bolts of it, but should find all of that out hopefully in the next coming days.
20: In your mind, you're going to play again this season?
18: Yeah, I hope so.
7: Curtis Meade thinks he has a chance to come back. Maz, do you?
12: There's a chance if the break isn't really bad. Like, I'll wait till, you know, the specialist weighs in. But my instinct is no shot. So you had said yesterday, I think, 4 to 6 on a broken bone.
7: I thought it was 6 to 8, but...
12: Okay, so, but I would say with a wrist, it's worse. It's like 8 to 12. So, because there's so many small parts in there that the whole thing is so delicate, especially when it comes to hitting. I think he's cashed. I think it's over. I'm chuckling because I, you know.
5: What would you expect out of him? I mean, even if he did come
12: back. So there's that too, Murray. It's a good point.
5: If he did come back, do you think you're going to get that all of a sudden power that he's found to have him have 17 home runs this year?
12: Nope.
5: I can't imagine.
12: You won't get the whip. And again, watching highlights of some of his home runs from earlier in the year, he gets the head of the bat there through there quickly. So, you know, I don't want to say like he's a complete total fraud. Right now, the bat's coming through fast. This year, it's been coming through fast. With a recovering wrist, what does that look like? Not the same.
7: How do they respond to the injury?
12: Well, I hope that they respond to the injury by getting right back out there and making another deal. To me, this is what they should be doing. And so don't use the injury as an excuse to now back off the deadline and protect your prospects. To me, this is a really important point. You're in it. You've played your way into it. You still have enough prospects and players to make other deals that can help the Red Sox in both 2026 and beyond. So don't just alter that plan. Stick with it and, you know, see it through. So, you know, I'm intrigued by the whole shortstop thing. I've told you this before.
7: Yes, please, more on this.
12: Because they are apparently looking for a shortstop. And by all accounts, the guys that they're talking about have term on their contract or can team control. So, meaning that it could be a player for 3 or 4 years. Well, this is an organization right now that has Trevor Story signed through next season, Marcelo Meyer signed, you know, under control for multiple years, Franklin Arias also in their system at AAA, not at A ball, at AAA, meaning sometime next year we should see Franklin Arias under normal circumstances. Okay, so he's at AAA, and now you're talking about trading for another guy who's got term? Well, then that means those other three are not factoring in. And it's not just about 2026. Trevor Story's out. Marcelo Meyer might be out. Franklin Arias, let's keep an eye on that, but I wonder if he's in potentially a chip in a bigger deal.
7: Well, if he is, that's a bigger deal.
12: Absolutely. But Mike, why would you be looking for a shortstop? Now, look, let me just give you a caveat on Arias now that I think of it. Marcelo Meyer came up and wasn't ready. Christian Campbell came up and wasn't ready. Maybe the same is true of Roman Anthony. So it could be that they're saying, well, even when Arias is ready, we may not be fully out of the woods yet, so we might need 2 or 3 years. If that's the case, fine, they're being smarter. But the other two guys still, Meyer to me is the big one. Story was gone sooner or later anyway. He's up after next year. But Meyer, if they're looking for a shortstop for the longer term, Meyer's done. He's done here. I can't imagine anything else. I'm starting to buy into this whole thing of they're in the market for a shortstop. They seem serious about it.
7: Okay, so you expect them to use the Meade injury to do more at the deadline, or are you worried that it's just going to be just the opposite?
12: Of course, yes. This is why I'm saying do more, because I think that this is the kind of thing the Red Sox would typically use to their favor. You know, like the old line of, well, we got guys coming back from the injured list at the trade deadline. Those are like trades unto themselves. This is a similar sort of scenario where they can say, well, look, we made a trade and the guy got hurt in the first game. So how many prospects do you want us to give up? We can't, you know, and especially for the same thing, which is a bat. So could they make a lesser deal for a reliever or a back end starter that involves some, you know, second rate run of the mill prospect? Sure. Yeah, you could see those things happen. But the hitter they have to get now is going to require some sacrifice. And if they start spinning that bull crap, like, I think as a fan, you have a right to be agitated. And by the way, also a player on the roster. Hey, it's not our fault he got hurt. Are you with us or not?
7: There was another name thrown into the mix here. Kevin sent this cut. Jimmy, maybe we can play it here. Help me with, again, the reporter who we're hearing from.
5: And Robert Murray.
7: Robert Murray, who is from?
5: Fansided, I believe. MLB okay. Insider for Fansided.
7: Fansided. There we go. He was on something.
5: His own podcast. He was MLB on the Insider podcast.
7: On his own podcast talking about the deadline, and you came up. Go ahead, Jimmy.
0: But Otto Lopez, like, he's a talented enough player where you listen. This market, it could lead to an offer that, I mean, like, the Red Sox would be an incredible fit for him. And what ended up happening with the injury there, I mean, with the Red Sox, I'm drawing a blank on his name.
21: Curtis Meade and his two
0: headers. Yeah. That was like, that could not have been worse luck for the Boston Red Sox. Like, there's no way you can ever imagine, like, in the first game of the guy's tenure with the team, and he might be sidelined for the entire year. Like, that's just crazy. But you have Otto Lopez, you have Zach Neto. You also, like, if they want to go for like a lower end option, could they possibly go for a guy like a Gleyber Torres? There's a bunch of different things that they can end up considering here. So again, it's like, there's going to be options. Do I think the Red Sox get somebody? I don't know, but I think they would really like to, but it's just the prices at this point, especially for those high end guys, is a lot. I'll even put CJ Abrams in that category as well. Like, the price to get him is going to take an absolute ton. If I was Paul Toboni, I think I would, like, I'm going to establish myself here. I think this would be the year I would sell high on CJ Abrams. But do I think he's moved? Probably not. But all it takes is one team to meet that price.
7: Okay, they were talking. This guy's talking about the Sox and Otto Lopez. Give me Otto Lopez.
12: Okay, so I had to look him up last night. I haven't seen a lot of Otto Lopez play. I know he's having a great year. His batting average going yesterday, it was over 330. He led the National League in hitting. He's down to 328, so he must have gone 0 for 3 last night, 0 for 4, whatever it is. He's another guy that does worry me a little.
7: Shortstop Marlins?
12: Yep, shortstop Marlins. He's not very big, but he's hit for a little bit of power this year. Leads the National League in doubles. He's also got 7 triples and 9 homers. So his OPS is over 850. Again, he's hitting 328. He doesn't strike out a ton. He doesn't walk a ton either. So he's a little bit of a free swinger. But if a guy hits his way on, so be it. Defensively, my guess is, again, I haven't seen a lot of him, Mike, but he's not very big. So I'm going to guess he has good range and he's quick. But he has made like 15 errors. Now, the more advanced metrics are favorable to him because I'm guessing he's got great range and he gets to a lot of balls. So those people will tell you that the errors are a result of his ability to, you know, to get to balls and basically field more plays. You know, that the volume of errors should not be held against him. But Jimmy pointed out last night, you know, half of his errors are throws. I always think most throwing errors are either stupidity or sloppiness. So those should get, you should absolutely be trying to clean those up at a minimum. You know, and prior to this season, this is really the big thing. Last year, he had 246. Now, the year before that was 270. I don't want to say it sucks, but his OPS was only 690. He didn't slug. So now all of a sudden, you have a guy who's 27 years old who's slugging.
7: Another one.
12: So exactly. So that would worry me a little bit, too. Like, immediately I say, well, where did this come from? Like, all of a sudden, there's power when you didn't have it before?
7: Mm-hmm.
12: How does that happen?
5: Cheating.
7: We just cut right to the chase. Okay, so there's a reset for you on the Red Sox. Mixing in with all our other topics, and we'll get back to you right after these words.
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5: I'm not a doctor. I don't play one on TV. I did, however, Google it, and it says a broken wrist typically requires 6 to 12 weeks. 6 weeks would put Curtis Meade's return, best-case scenario, at September 7th. Great. He can still come back and play for the Boston Red Sox. 12 weeks would put Curtis Meade's return at October 19th, which is the ALCS. Go figure this would happen to the Red Sox after, you know, this is a team that was on pace to have their second worst record in team history, the worst team that we've seen since the mid-1960s. They fight their way back into it. They win 20 out of 22. They win 15 straight and play themselves not just back into the picture, but into a playoff spot. The one thing that this team has needed is offense. So what do? They take from their surplus of pitching. They trade Connolly early to the Washington Nationals in exchange for Curtis Meade, who had a 500 slugging percentage upon being acquired by the Red Sox. They stick him at second base, a position that the Red Sox are 27th in Major League Baseball in OPS. Seems like a perfect fit. Well, go fuck yourself, because he potentially could be gone for the rest of the year. You traded Connolly early for two plate appearances of Curtis Meade. That's not a knock on Craig Breslow. I was a big fan of the move. Still am a big fan of the move. He's here until 2031. But let's face the facts. We kind of have to move forward as if Curtis Meade is not coming back.
6: Carabas with his take on the situation. Back to your phones here on everything. Tom and Quincy on the Sox. Hi, Tom.
7: What's going on, guys? Hey, you know, I hate to blame it on this Meade kid for getting his wrist busted and stuff. But what I do, I want to say, like, it feels that they wasted that early bullet that they had. And I think because, and I'm not saying that if early was included in the package for another player, maybe more substantial player, that guy wouldn't have got picked off at the plate last night either. But I will say that with him lasting two at-bats, and now he's gone, you have to try to find another person. And all these people being mentioned, be it Otto Lopez and all these other guys, has Breslow had a reputation or a relationship with any of the GMs on the teams of those players? Because if he has not, it's not going to start now, because he gets porked by every other team that tries besides Bloom, Toboni, and Charrington.
6: Maz, your thoughts?
8: Yeah, so it's a good point. He's got a very limited circle of people that he's made deals with. The one thing I will say is that I think the guy who's with the Marlins had some connection to the Red Sox. I'm trying to remember. His name is Peter Bendix. So I'm just wondering if somehow there's a connection there. But it's a good point. And he also made a good point about, overpaying. This is where the overpay hurt, that now the guy's unavailable.
6: That's right.
8: And you've lost that chip. So had you traded something lesser, more appropriate for Curtis Meade, you would still have early to include in another deal.
6: John in the truck on the Gonzalez situation. Yes, John.
9: Yeah, Felga, I was going to ask you about Gonzalez, but I just had a better thought on my drive here.
6: Go ahead.
9: Do you think they're going to blow Bill out of North Carolina by the end of the season? Just want to know your thoughts. Thank you.
6: Yeah, I don't.
8: Me neither. What happened by now?
6: He was teetering at a time in the middle of last year. They came out with a letter of support from him, from the university, and I said, then he's safe. And I think he's going to be safe during the year, too. They're not going to fire him during the year.
8: No, I feel the same way. The guy that's gone is Lombardi.
10: Yeah, he ain't coming back.
6: But it's just, I mean, it just continues to get more and more embarrassing. The Lombardi thing is just, what a joke.
8: It is, totally. And if I were Bill now, I would be on lookout, because they already took out your personnel guy. Well, the next time they're coming after you. So this was Bill's guy, and they got rid of him. They said, okay, fine, you're going to, and I wouldn't rule out Bill having a hand in that. You know, we need to do something. And so Bill says, okay, well, get rid of him. I can sacrifice him. See you later.
6: So he set up the alleged sexual harassment or whatever was going on there?
8: Maybe. I mean, again, so like that one, I wonder about, I'm not saying it didn't happen, because I don't want to, minimize the act.
6: But there's a scale there?
8: Well, yeah. And I also wonder if, it was, we got to get rid of this guy. He's done a crap job, And is there any way we can put some heat on him? And, you know,
6: yeah.

0: and get him out of here, and we don't have to pay him the full amount. And so I wouldn't rule out for a second that Bill threw him under the bus.
1: Josh in New Hampshire on the Celts. Yes, Josh.
2: Hey, fellas. I know this is going to sound outlandish to a lot of Celtics fans, but what do you guys think about moving on from Derek White for like a more cost-effective point guard? Because I think Peyton Pritchard in that starting role was going to get exposed defensively.
1: I think you should have done that instead of trading Jaylen Brown.
0: Yep.
1: At this point, I don't know. What's the point?
0: But Tatum probably protected
3: Tatum's
0: him.
3: Guy. He ain't going anywhere.
1: He's a protected class.
0: Exactly. He's in the circle of trust.
1: Made man. Angelo and Everett on Christian Gonzalez. Hi, Angelo.
4: Hey, guys. How you doing? I think Gonzalez's team is going to be looking for a 5-year, $33 million per year deal. That's my opinion. I wouldn't give them that deal because I'll tell you why. You got the quarterback, Drake May, coming up on the pipeline. He's going to get 70 easy. I would trade Gonzalez now. He's still got 2 years left. Why is he looking for the highest paid deal? It just doesn't make any sense.
1: It does make perfect sense, Angelo. He's one of the best corners in the league, and he's up. So anyone in his position would be looking to become the highest paid and would get it. So I think you're behind.
0: In fact, a lot of people did get it.
3: But these calls, though, and we've taken a bunch of them specifically today, it's proof to what Robert Kraft did on Saturday.
1: Yes, like, that's right.
3: Because the working man, the sports fan, is always like, well, I don't honor that contract. I'd play that for free. He's greedy. It's just a power play by any owner in the NFL. You bring these things up to then put the onus on the player, and we all know fans are always going to take the cheese and say, yeah, I see, greedy player. Just honor your contract. What are you doing?
0: Which is why it's a dick move.
1: Yeah. Why Robert did what he did, 100%. Brian in Bridgewater. Yes, Brian, on the Red Sox.
5: How you doing? Yeah, in regards to Roman Anthony, would you do a straight-up trade, Roman Anthony for C.J. Abrams, straight up?
0: No.
1: Why not?
0: Abrams scares me a little bit. I mean, he's a good player, don't get me wrong. He's a shortstop, important position. But, you know...
1: You're still holding out hope on Roman Anthony.
0: Yeah, I think Roman Anthony... I don't think he's a lost cause. I don't. No, I think a lot of the stuff that we've talked about and your points about him playing through injury and all that, all legit. Completely. I'm not dismissing those. I'm not telling you those are relevant to me. I just think he can hit. I think he can really hit.
3: That Roman Garoppolo nickname is more appropriate by the day.
1: Unbelievable. Has he touched a bat yet?
3: No, can't do that.
0: Not that I'm aware of.
3: No. No, just mental swings. Just that's all he can do, like Tristan Cassidy.
0: Isn't it unbelievable?
1: Dry swings.
3: Dry swings.
0: Dry, yeah.
1: Dry humping down there in Fort Myers.
3: Yeah. Ooh.
0: You beat me to it.
3: Oh, I got a good piece of that one. There, deep to left. There it goes. Oh, that was a great swing. I have my mental swings right now.
1: Final segment, thoughts, calls, emails after Big Jim gets you updated here.
6: Sports Hub headlines.
3: And those Red Sox will continue their series with the homeless A's in Sacramento tonight at 9:40. MLB insider Robert Murray also mentioned Marlins shortstop Otto Lopez as a target for the Red Sox ahead of the upcoming MLB trade deadline on Monday. Also added he expects the Red Sox to be very active at the upcoming deadline. Some NHL news today. The San Jose Sharks signing center Macklin Celebrini to a 5-year, $94 million extension. That makes Celebrini the NHL's highest paid player. Patriots off today from training camp. They'll be back tomorrow for the first padded practice of camp. Elsewhere in the NFL, you have the Atlanta Falcons signing veteran quarterback Cooper Rush as Tua Tagovailoa is out working through a back injury. Michael Penix is still out of team drills. He's recovering from another knee injury. Bengals defensive end Shamar Stewart suffered a leg injury during today's practice. He had to be carted off the field. NFL Network's Ian Rappaport says that Saints defensive tackle Brian Brzee feared to have torn an ACL today. Panthers rookie receiver Chris Brazel suffered an LCL tear in his left knee in practice. He's expected to be sidelined for up to 8 weeks. Got a couple of hold-ins. Detroit running back Jahmyr Gibbs not practicing today amid contract talks with the Lions. Same goes for Falcons running back Bijan Robinson. Headlines are brought to you by Awaken 180 Weight Loss. Don't put off losing weight this summer. Reach your goal during the easiest season for weight loss. Awaken 180, the official weight loss program of summer. I'm Jim Murray from Boston's home for Sports 98.5, the Sports Hub. Another update at 6 o'clock.
6: 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Thanks.
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0: right. Quick programming note. Off-air show comes your way tomorrow. Going to push it back one day. Myself, Big Jim Murray, will join you again on our YouTube channel for the off-air show tomorrow night, not tonight. We have concert commitments, namely Tame Impala, of all things. She'll have a double Tame Impala review. What else was I just going to say? Oh, Murray had one more thing that he wanted to bring up before I do an email or two, and that is Vita Vea in Tampa Bay holding out, Murray, and the Patriots being linked to Vita Vea?
1: Yeah, so there was Jeremy Fowler listed five teams that he could potentially be traded to or he could see fits, and I don't know if he... It's not so much list form. I mean, he didn't say, like, the best option would be, and it's not alphabetical, but he'd have the Patriots second.
0: Well, so here's what he wrote. Jeremy Fowler, ESPN.com, listed the Patriots as one of five potential fits for Vita Vea after speaking with executives around the NFL, quote, who typically have the pulse on such things. He wrote, the Patriots are a fit due to their 3-4 defensive front and considerable cap space. New England truly needs an edge rusher, so there aren't ready-made solutions available at that spot. So the next best thing would be to locate a disruptor inside to pair with Milton Williams. Murray, your thoughts?
1: Yeah, look, he's one of my favorite players in the league and has been. I mean, he's when he's healthy, he's throwing around guys like pillows. And so, look, we all have questions about the edge rush, right? With the Patriots, it's a area of need and maybe their weakest link so far, at least on that side of the ball. So I would love that. If you put him up front, I mean, what a beast. That would free up Milton Williams, maybe Christian Barmore. And that would generate some pass rush up the middle, which can torment quarterbacks. But it's all a pipe dream because Vita Vea, the reason he's holding out in the first place and wants to be traded is because he's not getting the extension he's looking for with the Tampa Bay Bucks. You think he's going to get that here? Like, sure, he mentions, like, they got the cap space to do it. Well, they have that right now because I think they're going to end up signing Christian Gonzalez and the money's going to go there. It's just, that's one I just don't see it happening. I'd love it, but it ain't going to happen.
2: See, now, if they were the Eagles?
0: Yeah, the Eagles will be in on Vita Vea.
2: Like, but that's one you would look at and say, boy, your defensive line would be awesome.
1: One of the
2: If you had those three guys together, Barmore, Williams, and Vea?
1: I mentioned in the headlines yesterday, I think it's Bet Online or one of these betting houses, the primitive favorite is the Rams. Because, of course, because they're the Rams. They'll find a way and F them picks. That's how the Rams do business.
2: And if Aaron Donald comes back on top
1: of my God.
2: That'd be fun, wouldn't it? I mean, I don't know if he's got anything left, but what the hell?
0: So, Vita Vea, is he top of the market still? How old is he?
2: Oh, gosh. He's got
1: a little
2: be,
1: long in the tooth.
2: Got to be 30 at least,
1: yeah.
2: Doesn't he? I mean...
1: 31.
0: So, but this is why, again, like I just, it's so frustrating to me. So, Jeremy Fowler looks at cap space. Is it...
1: Right, which is just...
0: Like, what...
1: It's what he's focusing on is make-believe, basically.
0: Why don't you look at the teams that are willing to spend?
1: Yeah.
0: It doesn't matter what the how do the Rams and the Eagles have cap space? All they do is spend. Because the cap doesn't matter, Jeremy. But it's just like, that's not what you should be looking at. You should be looking at the teams that are willing to spend big on players and don't stop when they've filled up their... Look at every big possibility they look at. Those are the teams that you look... Those are the teams that are on the table for Vita Vea. Either way, let's do an email, shall we, Jimmy?
3: It's the Coleman Electric Email of the Day!

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5: It's electric.
3: Because it's electric, Jim and Mike Holly. K-U-H-L-M-A-N is how they spelled the German Coleman. Subject line, Patriots fans have become green teamers. Tyler writes in, I usually don't get bothered by things, but holy crap, I can't stand listening to the calls you guys have been getting in regards to A.J. Brown the past few days. Patriots fans have become full-blown green teamers. I've heard multiple callers the last few days refer to him as a top five receiver. That is absolutely freaking absurd. That's the nonsensical fantasy football mindset of fans with an attention span shorter than Will Campbell's arms. They just want TikTok highlights and their fantasy teams to do well. Quote, A.J. Brown was on my fantasy team 2 years ago and was a stud, so therefore he's the best and the Patriots are the best and they can do no wrong, and how dare you have the audacity to question them, end quote. Dear God, I can't stand it anymore. And just a heads up, it's probably going to get worse because today, brace yourself, Felger, the Madden ratings were released and fans are outraged that Brown is not listed as a top 10 receiver.
6: Yeah, I meant to send this to you, Maz. This actually, this helps your feelings on A.J. Brown. He didn't make the top 10 in Madden ratings at wide receiver.
5: Look, I can't help it that I have foresight and I speak the truth. What do you want me to tell you?
3: So
5: that's an easy one.
3: That one lands with some fans, doesn't it, Murray?
6: Oh, big time, yeah. And the players themselves. Like, they get handed, if you're part of the 99 club, like I'm pretty sure EA Sports gives the players, and they videotape this, and then they put it up, videotape this, date myself further. You know, they video it, and they put it up, like they get some sort of medal or like a plaque of some kind.
5: By the way, I saw the highlight of the, A.J. Brown was running like a crosser, and Drake May missed him. Now, if you ask me, A.J. Brown wasn't, there wasn't a lot of separation there, and there wasn't,
6: does he look fat too, man?
5: No, he's not fat. No, he's in good shape. He's one of the legit when it comes to his body. But I don't know. I'd be a little worried he's not the same guy.
3: He's not known for his separation. It's been my issue from the start. Tyler continues, I think I angrily emailed you guys when the trade went down because I don't like it. I truly hope I'm wrong and he does well, but I wholeheartedly believe Brown is rapidly declining already. That's how it goes with these big guys with bad knees. 1 year they're great. The next year they're okay. The following year they suck and blow and they're done. And that's just considering the player himself, let alone the cost. They gave up a freaking first for the guy. Quite frankly, the only way he can make that price tag worth it is by winning the Super Bowl best. And there's only one problem with this email. Tyler in Connecticut.
6: Oh, Connecticut.
3: You know.
5: Who's he talking about again?
6: A.J. Brown.
3: A.J. Brown.
5: Oh, A.J. Brown. Okay, sorry.
3: So, no. Winning the Super Bowl isn't the litmus test for A.J. Brown. If A.J. Brown has a good year, we say he has a good year, and he was value add. I mean, regardless of where they finish. I mean, that's not... It's unfair to put on him if they don't win the Super Bowl. It was a bad trade. That's not the criteria.
5: I think A.J. Brown might need Drake May more than the other way around. Put it that way.
3: I wholeheartedly agree with that.
5: But anyway, go ahead.
3: So we had a conversation earlier today about Curtis Meade, and we don't want our ball players from certain countries or certain places. Not that we're xenophobic or just want American ball players. We're happy to have Caribbean ball players and Latino ball players and Asian ball players. And, like, there's great players from all over the globe, just not Australia.
5: Or Canada.
3: Or, like, Europe. If he came to me and
5: no European.
3: Said I got a German baseball player, I'd be like, out. Out.
5: No, I'm the same way. In fact, I would take all the Caribbeans and get rid of the Americans if you wanted to.
3: A British baseball player? Out.
5: Yeah, the Caribbean guys can play.
6: Because you brought up Germany. Has there ever been a noteworthy German to play in Major League Baseball?
3: I just picked the country, but if they drafted a baseball player born and raised in Germany, I'd say, I don't trust this. Well, we got a lot of angry responses. Canadian MLB players. Guys, I'm not Canadian, but was curious if there are any noteworthy Canadians that played in the MLB. Most played some minor league ball in Canada, especially in British Columbia. But here's the list. You ready, Maz? Do you tell me among this list, who would you want?
5: Okay, Eric Bedard, but go ahead.
3: Why do you always do that? Just let me read the list.
7: Because Eric Bedard's an a-hole. That's
5: he is.
7: Why.
5: He's maybe the biggest a-hole in Canada, too.
3: He didn't even make the list.
5: Well,
7: he deserves not to make the list. What a jackass he is.
5: Seriously. Biggest a-hole ever from Canada, maybe. But go ahead.
3: What made him such an a-hole? You've said this many times.
5: He was a dick. He didn't do anything to me, but he's just an a-hole.
3: Yeah.
5: He's just kind of a rude, uncooperative,
3: Canadian a-hole.
5: Yeah. Very rare.
3: Canadians. Fergie Jenkins.
5: Oh, good guy.
0: Yes.
5: Yeah, Hall of Famer, right?
3: Good guy, good player.
5: I think he's in the Hall of Fame.
3: Paul Quantrill.
6: No. Paul Quantrill?
5: No.
6: Nah.
5: He gave up one of Ortiz's home runs.
3: Larry Walker.
6: Yes.
5: Overrated.
3: Overrated.
6: But still.
3: You want to talk about a product of your era.
6: But he's not a stiff.
3: Stiff. Overrated. Riel Cormier.
5: No. Oh, great guy.
6: Yeah, I'm not talking about how is he as a ball
3: guy?
6: Player.
3: Who cares
6: no.
3: if they're good guys, Mass?
5: No, journeyman.
6: No.
3: Eric Gagne.
6: No.
5: No. He's Canadian, huh?
6: It's actually kind of perfect.
5: Yeah, yeah. Stiff.
3: Well, Gagne. It makes sense. Matt Stairs.
5: Oh, no.
6: Oh, he was fun.
5: Oh, good guy, but no. He's
3: I give it the good guy thing.
5: I mean, I'm telling you, it's actually kind of a given that most of the Canadians are good
3: guys. Yeah, I don't care if
5: they really are. They're good guys, but no.
3: James Paxton.
5: No.
6: He was okay.
5: No. He was fine, but nothing special.
3: Okay, this guy said Ryan Dempster. Isn't Dempster?
5: Dempster.
3: Not Ryan Dumpster. Ryan Dumpster. Ryan Dempster.
5: No. Good guy, though.
3: Jason Bay.
5: No.
6: He is okay.
5: Another good guy. I'm telling you,
6: Canadians
5: seriously.
6: Tend to be nice people.
5: They really are. It's like it's comical. You're just about every guy in that list. They probably have the good guy Hall of Fame nailed down. Some of these guys were pretty good players. Jason Bay was a pretty good player. Who else did you say in there?
3: I'm going down the list. Just
5: okay, sorry.
3: Justin Morneau.
5: Good player. I think he won an MVP.
7: He did. He's in the Hall of Fame.
5: No, he's not in the Hall.
7: Is it him or Mauer?
5: Mauer's in the Hall. He's not.
3: Joey Votto.
5: Oh, good player.
3: I loved Joey Votto.
5: Yeah, good player.
3: This guy, the hit dog. This guy just got base hits.
5: I think he won an MVP too. He was Canadian?
3: He was just a base hit machine.
5: Wow, I didn't know he was Canadian.
3: So we got emails from some angry
5: I might have been wrong about the Canadians.
3: Some angry Canadians. Angry Aussies. Aussie athletes, Douglas writes, and I have to take exception with your overall view of Australian athletes.
6: Let's listen to this list.
5: This ought to be good.
3: And he didn't really give me a list, but
5: golf and tennis doesn't count.
6: Yeah, right.
5: Go ahead.
3: If you want to compare the baseball skills of Aussies to those other countries, I will wholeheartedly agree with you. But to question their frailty, I would ask you to watch any game of Australian rules football. This is what I
6: course,
3: get when we
6: yeah.
3: bring up the Aussie thing. They watch Australian rules football. Every player is a physical specimen. No 300-pounders. No 1-minute 40-yard dash runners. No Roman Anthony's or Marcelo Myers, meaning softies. And outside of a mouthpiece, no protective equipment. The games are controlled mayhem and incredibly entertaining, played by some of the toughest MFers you'll ever see. Now, if you want to talk about soccer players, .. I'll give it to you. When they get about Aussie athletes, why do they always got to bring up Australian rules football? Who gives a rat's ass about Australian rules football?
5: I couldn't name one Australian rules football player.
6: And after the match is over, they'll go wrestle a croc.
5: Did Nate Ebner play over there?
3: He was a rugby player.
6: Yeah.
3: I don't know if he was Australian rules, Mouse.
5: No, I don't think he was.
3: Okay. let's see. Aaron, we talked about Vladimir Guerrero is Vlad is from Canada. So that's just.
5: Yeah, that's bull crap.
3: That doesn't count.
5: No, that's because he was born there because his old man's Dominican. He was playing for the Expos.
3: He's playing for the Expos.
5: Yeah.
3: Vlad Jr. doesn't count.
5: No, that's fake.
3: Fake Canadian.
5: Fake.
3: Fake Canadian.
5: He doesn't qualify. No.
3: He could have played
5: being American.
6: Yes,
3: right. But listen, if you're playing in the World Cup or the World Cup of baseball and this, you want to claim him. So Vlad could have played for Canada, huh?
5: Yes, I believe that is correct.
3: And did he play for the DR, though?
5: I believe so. As I would have.
3: Of course, yeah.
5: Why would you play for the
3: Canadians? Who would want to play for Canada?
5: Seriously.
3: When you could play in the middle of that lineup.
5: Definitely. The Dominican team stacked.
3: Let's do the final word now, shall we, please?
5: Okay.
3: Hey, it's Felger here.
2: Now on Felger and Mads.
4: It's the final
2: 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Recapping this four-hour show in 4 minutes, which leads to the question, does it really need to be 4 hours long?
5: No.
6: The final word brought to you by Town Fair Tire. 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
3: Nobody.
6: You know, the Felger and Mass show is many things to many people. But one thing you can always count on is that it is the sports radio show that will always, always be willing to talk backup quarterbacks.
3: How do you feel about Danny DeVito?
6: Tommy DeVito.
3: How do you feel about Danny would be a bigger problem. How do you feel about Tommy DeVito? As their backup quarterback.
6: I'm okay with it.
5: No, it's backup, fine.
3: Yeah?
5: Yeah.
3: Would you rather have Tommy DeVito or...
5: Morton?
3: No. I enjoy backup quarterback talk. If the topic bothers you, and it tends to bother people, you don't like backup quarterback talk, suck it. They're playing Foghat over on the ROR or something right now. You can go listen to that.
5: Take it easy.
3: I mean, would you rather have Jameis Winston or Tommy DeVito?
5: Jameis
6: Winston.
3: Kirk Cousins or Tommy DeVito?
5: Ooh, that's close.
3: Oh, stop it.
5: Mike Cousins is washed.
6: Yeah, he is.
3: And Tommy DeVito blows. Justin Fields, Kansas City. Said people can, he sucks. I know he sucks. All these guys, he sucks. I know he sucks.
6: He obviously, do worse.
3: He sucks. He's a backup quarterback. Jared Stidham.
5: Not bad. As
3: I'd rather have Stidham than Tommy DeVito.
5: So would I, actually. Although he did crap his
6: pants. I don't know about after that.
3: Stidham sucks.
6: After that AFC Championship performance.
3: What would Tommy DeVito do that day?
6: I don't
5: crap
6: know.
5: His pants.
3: Number 10.
6: I'll take the unknown.
3: Number 10. He's not unknown. You've watched him.
6: Yeah, but I've never seen him in a playoff game like I saw Stidham. Pants crapper.
3: You've seen Tommy DeVito in regular season games where he couldn't play.
6: A little bit of moxie.
3: Can't play. Yeah, okay. Has got a little bit of moxie. Correct.
5: I bet you McDaniels gets some.
6: I'll take moxie over crap.
3: He's crap. Tommy DeVito's crap. He can't throw. But he's got a little bit of moxie. All of a sudden, Murray likes the moxie. And Anthony Richardson.
5: Oh God,
6: get lost.
5: Please.
6: Get out of the league.
5: No,
6: bum.
5: He's awful.
3: I just said, would you rather have Tommy DeVito than Anthony Richardson?
6: Yes.
5: No.
6: Yep.
3: No.
6: Yes.
3: Nope.
6: No. 2-1.
3: Tommy DeVito
6: we win.
3: Blows. Tommy blows. DeVito blows.
5: Anthony Richardson really
6: At
5: blows.
6: Least DeVito can be accurate.
3: If you don't like backup quarterback talk, they're playing fog hat down the hall on ROR. I encourage you.
6: That Richardson, part of that same class with Gonzalez and Jahmyr Gibbs.
3: He was.
6: And, yeah, yeah.
5: He was the number 4 pick in the draft, wasn't he?
6: He was, yeah.
5: Oh, number 4. That was a horrible pick the day they made it, and everyone knew it. Like, that's one of those.
6: Well, he looks the part, and he has a cannon for an arm.
3: It's a poster child for reaching for quarterbacks.
5: Oh, my gosh, is he ever. And that was an easy one, too, because when he played very little in college. Relatively speaking, he was all tools. I think he had a good combine, but it never really, you know, developed any instinct for the position. And the second they drafted him, you knew he was going to suck. It was a mistake. They never should have taken that guy that high. That was a stupid pick.
3: Well, I'm going to be on the Tommy DeVito thing. God forbid we never have to talk about it. But they should have done better at that spot. They could have done better at that spot.
5: Davis Mills is the guy. I'm telling you, he might be the best backup quarterback in the league.
3: So I understand why he wouldn't want to leave Houston. They want to, but there was, you know, again, we had the list. The one outfit ranked Tommy DeVito the 28th backup quarterback in the league. 28th.
5: Wow, he's that bad. Huh?
3: That bad. You'll see in short order, he can't throw. He's just a moxie guy.
5: Great. I mean, I told you, I like the idea of DeVito, but after I said it, a couple of people texted into me and says he blows.
3: Yeah, he blows.
5: you should see him in camp. He sucks.
3: Maz, what do you have coming up on the baseball hour?
5: So it's a Wednesday, and one of the few times this year.
3: Oh, Carrabba's!
5: Yeah, that's right. Jared Carrabba's. Good day to have him, too. A lot going on with the Red Sox and the trading deadline, and obviously the deadline coming up on August 3rd, which is now just a few days away, 5 days away. So we'll catch up on the Curtis Mead story. We will explore what else is out there around the league and get Jared's thoughts on the state of the franchise.
6: Quickly, Maz, I have a question because you did tweet about Jared's upcoming appearance on the Baseball Hour. You said, did I mention it's the Q-Wolf anniversary of J-Rod's debut on the Baseball Reporters?
5: Did I typo that one, Murray? I'm sorry.
6: What is this the anniversary? How many years?
5: So Jared actually tweeted this out earlier in the day. It's the 10th anniversary. Of Jared's debut on the show.
3: Really?
5: Yep.
3: That's more than a milestone.
5: No, it's not insignificant. I agree. That is. I'm trying to fix the typo, but yes, his 10th anniversary.
3: Maz's typos. Right? Did you voice to text that thing, Maz?
5: No, I typed it in. It was on the computer here.
6: You voiced a tweet.
5: No, I didn't. I mean, I do, but I didn't this time. This was my fat fingers hitting the wrong key. That's what that was.
3: The 10-year anniversary of Carrabba's and Maz comes your way at the top of the hour at 5 o'clock. Again, off-air show comes your way tomorrow. We're back at it tomorrow at 2. We'll see you then, fellas.
6: See you, bye.
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13: 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I didn't realize how much of my day was spent negotiating with food until the negotiation stopped. 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
6: All right, Red Sox will continue their four-game series in Sacramento against the homeless A's tonight at 9:40. Also, Mass Live reporting that Curtis Meade not expected to have surgery on his broken wrist. An initial timetable given him today was for a tentative 6 to 8 week recovery. Also, MLB insider Robert Murray, no relation, mentioned Marlins shortstop Otto Lopez as a target for the Red Sox ahead of the upcoming MLB trade deadline on Monday. Some NHL news. The San Jose Sharks have signed center Macklin Celebrini to a five-year, $94 million extension. That makes him the league's highest paid player. Patriots, they were off from training camp today. They'll return tomorrow for the first padded practice of camp. Some other NFL news. Bengals defensive end Shamar Stewart suffered a leg injury during today's practice, had to be carted off the field. The Athletic says that Niners wide receiver Ricky Pearsall not practicing due to knee swelling, and there's some concern from the team. NFL Network's Ian Rapoport says that Saints defensive tackle Brian Brzee is feared to have suffered a torn ACL. Falcons signing veteran quarterback Cooper Rush, with Tua Tagovailoa out working through a back injury. Michael Penix still out of team drills. He's recovering from a knee injury. 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
5: Lou Maloney knew on some level, and I don't mean he knew that there was an injury or a broken wrist. What he knew is that there was a reason to be worried, which I think a lot of people felt when that pitch hit Curtis Meade on the left forearm the other night, and turns out broken bone, going to see a specialist in Boston, and is now out for the foreseeable future, and let's be honest, in all probability, the balance of the season. So this is where we start tonight on the Baseball Hour, 617-779-0985. Jared Carabas is with us via Zoom. We have a ton to get to. Jared, are you there?
27: I'm here, Tony. It's, 10 years, a decade of destruction of Tony Mazz and Jared Carabas joining forces on this very program once a week during baseball season.
5: Okay, so explain to everyone, I know you put this out on Twitter, but is today actually the 10th anniversary of your first appearance on the Baseball Reporters /Hour?
27: No, you've been stuck with me for 11 years. On September 28th, 2015, I tweeted, excited to announce that I'll be making my baseball reporter's debut on 98.5 The Sports Hub with Tony Mazz this Wednesday at 6 p.m. And then 10 years ago today, I tweeted, excited to announce I'll be joining Tony Mazz on the baseball reporters once a week starting tonight at 6. So I became a regular once a week guy 10 years ago today, but 11 years ago was my first appearance.
5: I see. I got it. So 11 years ago, we met. 10 years ago today, we got engaged.
27: We actually met in 2007 when Manny Ramirez hit that walk-off home run off of K-Rod in the American League Division Series. That was the night that we met.
5: Okay, so I hope I was polite.
27: Not memorable for you, but I mean, I remember meeting Tony Mazz, yes.
5: I hope I was polite to you, Jared. How old were you at that time?
27: Yeah, I was 18. I just graduated high school. You were very nice to me, very nice to my dad. And yes, that was the first time that we met that night.
5: Okay, good to know. All right. Well, Jared is presented by Blue Moon Belgian White, as usual, served with its iconic orange slice. Ritual Blue Moon is a one-of-a-kind game day beer experience. That's Blue Moon Brewing Company, Golden, Colorado. Celebrate responsibly. Jared, the big story of the week, indisputably, first the acquisition of Curtis Mead, then the injury to Curtis Mead, just two plate appearances with the Red Sox, got drilled in the left forearm, left wrist, a couple of nights ago, has a broken bone there, or broken bones, unclear as to the specificity of the injury, but we'll find out more here in coming days. So I'll tell you what, let's start from the very beginning. We'll go chronologically. Mm-hmm. The time of the trade. Yep. Connelly early for Curtis Mead. Give me your assessment of the deal at that time.
27: Okay, so I was a fan of the deal. I'm still a fan of the deal. I think when people are like, whoa, that's too much to give up, those people are not incorrect, but I think that they are maybe overestimating the value of a Connelly early right now. So I think if you were to have gotten fair value, it would have been a Curtis Mead and a prospect. It wouldn't have been a major league player of higher significance or whatever. Like, I think what you were missing to offset that deal would have been a prospect. So, like, whatever. Like, I don't care at that point.
5: Okay.
27: What I did like about the deal a lot was Craig Breslow talking like an executive that he hasn't spoken like yet, at least in his tenure. It hasn't registered with me that he's spoken like this. He said, which is very important, we've had this conversation on this show about Chaim Bloom. We've had it about Craig Breslow. I don't care if I quote unquote win the deal. We had an area of need and we addressed it from an area of surplus. I'm paraphrasing, but that was the sentiment. That's so refreshing to hear, because I feel like so often, not just in this market, but throughout the league, you have executives that are afraid to make deals because they don't want to get sewered on the internet. And it's, oh, you guys lost the deal. You guys gave up too much. Craig Breslow looked at it as, this guy has a 500 slugging percentage. He can come in and help us right now. We can't score runs. We don't have pop. He can address that. And to not care about the defense, really, because not a good defender. But it's like, all right, we can stick him at second base where there's an opening, because, you know, Siegler, spark plug, yes, but like not tearing the cover off the ball. Meyer, who cares if he ever plays a game for the Red Sox again this season? So yeah, I liked the deal. It's just very unfortunate. I know I've been yapping, but this was tweeted right before we came on the air. Chris Cotillo of Mass Live said Curtis Mead is not expected to have surgery on his broken wrist, and the initial timetable given to him today was for a tentative 6 to 8 week recovery. So that is more optimistic than what I was reading about, because I think he had a similar injury a few years ago, and it was 60 something days, and whatever the allotted time was for the last time that he had the injury and recovered from it, it would have put his return a day after the regular season ends.
5: Okay, so that's a notable piece of information, which I'm going to repeat, Jared, because for the benefit of the listening audience. Again, Chris Cotillo of Mass Live tweeting that Curtis Mead has met with the specialist in Boston and that he will not need surgery to repair the fracture in his left wrist, and he has an estimated 6 to 8 week recovery time. Is that exactly what it says? Because I don't have it in front of me.
27: That is what it says, Tony. And but what I tweeted was, you know, 6 to 8 weeks, according to the Red Sox medical staff, is about 4 to 6 months in real human
5: life. Okay, yeah, that's right. Yeah, you have to, it's sort of dog years when you're talking about the Red Sox medical staff. So I will tell you that on first glance, based on what that tweet from Cotillo says, that's good news as far as the recovery time. And the fact that there's no surgery tells you that the bone's not displaced. I mean, I suppose it could be, and they could have reset it by hand. But I guess what I'm telling you is I don't think it's a severe fracture. It is, could be like a hairline or just something that's going to require some healing. And, you know, they're going to have to let it set and heal on its own. Now, that raises all kinds of other questions about, you know, what's it going to be like when he gets back? Does that mean he's going to be 100%? Is there going to be atrophy in the area? Because he's probably going to be in a cast or a splint or both, depending on the period of time. But it could have been worse. If he needed surgery, he was toast and it was over and you had zero chance. Now, I think there's very little impact of him making some sort of significant contribution. And Jared, this gets to my assessment of the player. I honestly can't believe you kind of bought the bull crap from Breslow about I'm not trying to win the trade. I'm trying to help the team, because I think that was a convenient thing to say when we have criticized both him and his predecessor for being more interested in winning deals than winning games. And I think the Red Sox had a little bit of a PR campaign on that one to set the record straight. However, I do think they overpaid for Connolly early. I think Paul Toboni told you that when he said the Red Sox have enough pitching depth so that they could go, quote, out on a limb for Curtis, is what he said. Out on a limb, which tells me there's a gamble involved with Curtis Mead. So tell me just quickly before we get to the injury and the ramifications, really, why do you believe in the player? Because I'm concerned that he's a bit of a flash in the pan.
27: For me, hearing Breslow talk about it on the broadcast, and Will Middlebrooks too addressed the same thing on Nesson during the game when they were up there with Dave O'Brien, and there's tangible changes to the swing, all the under the hood metric. We're not talking about like, oh man, like this guy, he had a really hot month, and he did. He actually third best OPS in baseball for the month of July. In the National, actually, I think it was just the National League. But third best OPS in the National League. Like, yeah, sure. If it was just that, if we were just talking about 1 month and the career was what it was before that, we're talking about the entire season. There's things that you can point to as to why he's doing what he's doing. And I get where you're coming from, Tony. He's been a top prospect, and he's, I don't want to say he's a journeyman. I don't think he's a journeyman, but this is what, his fourth organization now at 25?
5: Fifth
27: organization at the age of 25. Sometimes it just takes the right thing to click, and then you go from there. I can't promise you that he'll be the 500 slugging percentage infielder the rest of the way, but if you can do it for a full season, sure. I have no reason to believe that he's just going to fall off randomly. Well, now because of the injury, yes, it's a completely different story. But
5: okay, so Jared, now that you raise this point, if you take out the month of July, okay, and he's been hot in July, but my point is, so is Caleb Durbin. So, you know, who is the real Caleb Durbin? And you know, there's a lot to like about Durbin. He's a gritty guy, what have you. But for the first 70 games of the season, Curtis Mead hit .224 with a .781 OPS. And I'm not telling you the OPS is insignificant. Okay, he's got a good command of the strike zone for the most part. You know, the old rule is one walk for every 10 plate appearances is, you know, an acceptable number. That's the one you're looking for, that or more. He had 27 walks and 254 plate appearances, so the command of the strike zone was pretty good, and only struck out 49 times in 70 games. But, you know, you look at those numbers and say .224 average versus, in .781 OPS versus what he did in the month of July, which, raised his season numbers considerably. And in the month of July, he had an OPS over 1,100 with a .361 average. So, you know, they got him, the Nationals sold him at the absolute peak is what I'm getting at. Okay, but now, as we know, he's gone. What should the Red Sox do in the wake of the Curtis Mead injury? Should they double down, go out and make other deals, continue to build, or should they back off and protect their prospects?
27: No, I continue to make moves, because the moves that you should make, let's say the Curtis Mead injury doesn't happen, I still move forward with the exact same plan, whether it happened or whether it didn't happen. I'm still calling the Marlins. I'm asking about Otto Lopez, a guy that is probably going to end up with like 7-8 war this year. He's super, super under the radar, underrated player. And then they also have Liam Hicks, who is a catcher. And I'm not as gung-ho on Liam as I guess the rest. I don't know, the nerds are maybe in on, but Otto Lopez, I'm in love with. I love the player. He's a guy that we interviewed him on Monday, and he was explaining how, you know, I used to just be like this offensive player, and now I work really hard on my defense, and now like that's what I'm most proud of. He's a very well-rounded player, And that's who I would be targeting if I were the,
5: if
27: I were the Red Sox.
5: Yeah, so again, Otto Lopez is a shortstop. And I will say, Jared, of all the stuff that has come out about the trading deadline, I guess I'm talking predominantly post-Curtis Meade, that the Red Sox interest in a shortstop is what I find most fascinating. In terms of the roster composition, the future of the team, their interest in a shortstop is of most interest to me. So I want to explore that further with you and with our audience, which we will do next when we come back on the Baseball Hour. In the interim, I see Frank in Boston on the phone. I see Chuck in a car on the phone, waiting on hold, rather, is what I should say. And so 617-779-0985. If others want to join the conversation, we'd love to hear from you. Jared Karabas again via Zoom. And when we come back, the Red Sox interest in a shortstop. What does it mean in the short term and the long? We will get to that when we come back with Jared on the Baseball Hour.
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15: Contreras at third, Abreu at first in the eighth inning. 0-2. Seitan strikes out, and the Red Sox settle for one in the eighth. We've got a pinch hitter here for the A's. Now it's Lawrence Butler. Hit well center fields. Rafaela bolts back, reaches out, can't make the play. Tommy White gets the windmill around third, and Lawrence Butler comes through, and the A's get the run back here in the eighth.
16: Feels like a big run, especially in this part. Mentioned Butler coming in, 196, is a fastball up. He gets up

0: over the last several years. And we'll get to that momentarily. I do want to sneak in a couple of calls. Again, 617-779-0985. A couple of people on the line, including some that were kind enough to hang on the line last night. I wasn't able to get them on. I think they've called back. Frank in Boston is one of those. So, Frank, go ahead. What do you got?
1: Yeah, hey, we should have never been in the spot to begin with. The right-handed power bat was meant to be dealt with in the offseason, but they cheaped out. You don't want to try to solve for that at the deadline. It's just too hard and inefficient. But at any rate, this might be a bigger problem for next year than this year. Given his term, he was more of a futures deal than a deadline deal. Now you can't make planning assumptions around this guy. How do you know if he's good? Can he play in Boston and take the pressure? Can he still hit once the opposition figures out his weaknesses, especially at Fenway, where center and right are a black hole? So I'm worried, with no real demonstrated performance as a Red Sox, they're going to blindly pencil him in as the right-handed power bat that hits high in the order for next year just because they traded for him and he's cheap. And I think he might end up stinking, and we're going to be back in the same spot at next year's deadline.
0: So, Frank, it's an interesting point that Jared, obviously, Curtis Meade has term on his contract. In fact, I don't think he's eligible for free agency until like 2030.
2: 2031.
0: Okay, 2031. So there you go. I mean, they're going to have him here for, you know, 5 more years if they want him, for that period of time. Do you have any concerns about the long-term implications of that injury?
2: No, I mean, it's his second time with the same injury, but until I have reason to believe, I feel like, you know, when Nomar would have like the wrist injury, we're just so far along medically that I don't really have that much of a concern about it. It seems like a pretty common baseball injury, but yeah, we'll cross that bridge when we get there.
0: So I'll tell you what, I feel better about this than I did about Nomar's injury. Nomar's injury, I believe, was a tendon.
2: Torn sheath or whatever?
0: Yeah, that right.
2: Was Ortiz.
0: Ortiz had that too, but I think it was a similar injury with Garcia Parra. And he needed surgery to repair that. But I don't remember specifically. I'd have to look it up, Jared. But to me, that Nomar was never really the same after that injury.
2: And
0: he was still a good player, but he was a, you know, 365, 370 hitter. And then he became more like a 305, 310 hitter.
2: A bum, huh?
0: Well, you know, look, as it turned out, you know, a lot of it didn't happen here. But the point is, it set him back some, or at least had a hand in setting him back. You know, while we talk about Garcia Parra, I guess, let me get to the shortstop thing. Mm. There are reports out there, and there have been, that the Red Sox are looking for shortstop help. You mentioned Otto Lopez in the last segment. He plays for the Marlins, got a couple more, 2 or 3 more years of control. I think he's eligible for arbitration after the season for the first time. So you'd have him for 3, even 4 more years, you know, depending on the actual precise service time. But that aside, they've been linked to all kinds of shortstops. The reports are... I'm sorry, Jared?
2: Free agent in 2030.
0: 2030. Okay. So again, you're talking a few more years or a couple more years. They've been linked to all kinds of shortstops. The reports have indicated that, again, they are more interested in a shortstop for the longer term, meaning it's not just a rental. And at the same time, this is at a period where Trevor Story is signed for 1 more year. Marcelo Meyer has, what, basically a year of service time, which means he could be here for another 5 years. And they have Franklin Arias now at AAA. So you tell me, why are they interested in a shortstop who has term on his deal?
2: Well, I think when you look at the Trevor Story part of this, it's even when he was healthy, I think it was you can't say it was a mistake because it was the player's decision to come back. But I think if left to their own devices, that they probably would have parted ways with Trevor Story after last season. I don't think that they're sold on Marcelo Meyer. And I think Craig Breslow is looking at the spine of your defensive alignment, where it's the catcher, the shortstop, the second baseman, and the center fielder. Like, you need to be strong there, and they've been weak at shortstop. And I think that that's something that has to be addressed. And if it's Otto Lopez, if it's Francisco Lindor, if it's who is the other one that they were linked to?
0: CJ
2: Abrams.
0: Okay. Yeah.
2: Jeremy Pena, another one. Yeah, like it's not a coincidence that they've been really honed in on shortstop. It's because they want to be strong at that position, and there's options out there. Some would tell you there's options out there, but we've heard the Astros are telling them to kick rocks on anyone because they think that they're still in it. And then I saw right before we came on here, I think Heyman reported that teams are telling other teams that are asking about C.J. Abrams.

0: No, so that takes two off the board.
1: Okay, so, but again, I'll tell you what, let's just stick for Lopez then. Let's just stick on that and use him as a test case. He's got two more years after this one. Is he a free agent after 2030?
0: I want to say I can get that answer for you.
1: Okay, but whatever. It's 2 or 3 years. Okay, it's really actually 3 or 4 years. So there's a good chunk of time. Franklin Arias is now at AAA. So why would they be looking for someone who could be here for 3 or 4 years if Franklin Arias is now just, you know, 30, 40 miles down the pike?
0: It's 3 more years. Yeah. I'm excited about Franklin Arias, but that's another guy where it's, I think the Red Sox have gotten away from the approach that won them championships. And that's that I will trade 3 maybes for a definitely. And they haven't been doing that for a while. They've been hugging their prospects. And because it was draft season about 3 weeks ago, we were going back and looking at all the Red Sox first round picks and the exciting prospects. The best one was Andrew Benintendi. You know, and they haven't really hit on a lot of these guys. Not to say that Franklin Arias won't be an all-star infielder at some point, but yeah, like if I can go out there and get a definitely, then yeah, I'm interested in having that conversation.
1: Okay, do you think Otto Lopez is a definitely?
0: I do now, yeah, I do actually.
1: Okay, so I have doubts about him too. He's another guy whose power jumped up this year compared to, you know, prior years in his career. So
0: it's not even power. It's doubles. Like he's fast. So he can hit the ball in the gaps and then he leads the league in doubles, but I think he only has like 10 or 11 homers.
1: I think it's 9 actually. Yeah. So when I say power though, I'm including extra base hits. So the speed is important though. In that equation, the speed is important. He does lead the National League in doubles.
0: And batting.
1: Yep. And batting. But that's another one, Jared. You don't find it at all peculiar that a guy hit 270 last year and his career average was even lower than that, and all of a sudden now he's hitting 330.
0: Go listen to the car. I mean, we had the conversation with him on Monday, and he explained the changes that he made and how he looks at baseball differently and the approach that he takes and what he works on. Like he doesn't do T work. He's just going in there with the cage and setting up. Like, for example, it's like, all right, yeah, like if I have trouble with lefties and we set up the whole thing to come in at the same angle as a lefty, like he's just changed how he prepares. And there's been results from that.
1: He's
0: not just like, wow, like, oh, I can't believe that, you know, all of a sudden I'm potentially a batting champion. I've been training and preparing the same exact way. Like he's changed the way that he's prepared.
1: Okay. So you're saying basically he's matured as a hitter. He's matured as a person. He's a better player now, which might be true. I'm just telling you, I always worry when I see a spike in a guy's performance because it's being done for, I think he's eligible for arbitration this year for the first time. So
0: yeah.
1: Okay. So, you know, this was sort of like Jacoby Ellsbury 1 year where he was eligible for arbitration. All of a sudden his numbers jumped through the roof and he was never the same player again. So I just always, you know, raise an eyebrow. I'm skeptical when it comes to players who jump through the roof. And I would say the same about Curtis Meade. So I do worry about guys like that. But let me ask you, let me continue with the shortstops who are here right now. You know, again, obviously there's a chance they don't make a trade. But based on the fact that they are looking for a shortstop, should we assume that we've seen the last of Trevor Story?
0: I wouldn't say. I mean, now with the Curtis Meade thing, what if he gets some run at second base at this point? Because, you know, Anthony Siegler, for
1: good
0: as
1: point.
0: Good as he's been, it's not like he's secured his spot and he can't be moved off second base. If that were the case, then they wouldn't have traded for Curtis Meade. So yeah, I think Trevor Story could be slotted over. It depends on what they do. Like obviously if you go out there and get a stud shortstop, then yeah, thank you Trevor Story, but you're gonna go play some second base now. But I think the question more so is it makes you certainly think about what the belief factor in Marcelo Meyer that the organization has.
1: So I agree, Jared. I think the story is really about Meyer, and you raise a good point that maybe they've decided Story. They decided a long time ago Story wasn't going back to shortstop either way, that it was either going to be Meyer or Arias or someone else. And in this case, you know, Story, I didn't even that didn't cross my mind. It's a good point that now with Curtis Meade out, in theory, they could try to play Story at second base if they wanted.
0: He was excellent there.
1: Story was, yes. Again, that was a, you know, that was a few years back now, Jared. So we're going back to 2021 when Xander Bogaerts was still here. So that was 5 years ago at this point. And if he doesn't play this year, it'll be 6 years by the time he takes the field next season.
0: I think it was
1: season.
0: 22.
1: 22. Okay.
0: Yeah, it was 22.
1: Oh, because Bogaerts was still here in 2022.
0: Yeah.
1: Okay. Fine. Whatever. It was four or 5 years ago. Now, I agree. Do you think that this is any indication that they are prepared to trade Marcelo Meyer in the next 3 days, 4 days?
0: Absolutely. Yeah. I don't think that they really have an untouchable. Like, for me, like, I have untouchables, but I don't think that that aligns with how they view it. Like, Peyton Tolley, for me, is an untouchable. I'm not trading Peyton Tolley. I don't know how the Red Sox view it, but I would imagine that if they are knocking on the door of the Kansas City Royals and saying, hey, what'll it take to get Bobby Witt? And then they come back to you and say it's some combination of like Roman Anthony, Franklin Arias, and Anthony Ianson, and Peyton Tolley. Like, is Craig hanging up the phone? Probably not. I think they continue the conversation and try and find common ground. Now, do I think that they're going to trade for Bobby Witt? I don't. I was poking around on that because obviously I would love to have the player, but they are hoping to open up a new ballpark in Kansas City and they want a star player. So it would be a really bad look if they traded their star player. So maybe that's a pipe dream, but I don't think that there's anyone off the table necessarily. Do you think that there's an untouchable on the big league roster or in the system? Cause I don't really think so.
1: No, I don't either. I think they're at a stage now where they are looking at any and all options, including, by the way, moving Roman Anthony. I mean, if someone like Bobby Witt were available and it required Anthony to get him, I think they would entertain it. I do.
0: Absolutely.
1: I'm not criticizing them for it. In fact, I would hope that they would entertain it because that's the kind of deal they should absolutely be looking for. Now, that said, I think they want to hold on to some of these young guys because they value those contracts. And so I'd be surprised if they did it. But you believe really that in the next like 4 days that this could be the end of Marcelo Meyer? I'm not saying it's a given. I'm just saying that there's a real chance that they will put the pull the plug and that'll be the end of it.
0: I don't feel like, you know, I don't feel as strongly about Meyer over anyone else. Like, if you had told me that on Monday they pulled off a trade with, like, let's just say the Marlins, and Meyer was in it or wasn't in it, my surprise factor is the same. Like, I don't think that they're actively trying to move him, but certainly if you're going out there looking for a shortstop, then I think that you're trying to nudge him into trade so that it all works itself out, so you don't have to just stash him. You know, if they go out there and trade for a shortstop that has team control for the next 3 years after this, then what are you going to do? You're going to have your first round draft pick from 2021 who got called up to the big leagues last year. You're just going to stash him in AAA, or next year you're going to have him as the replacement for IKF as your utility bench guy. Like, I think that they would like to capitalize on whatever trade value he has at this moment, because if you do bring in that long-term shortstop, what becomes of Marcelo Meyer's trade value? It doesn't really ascend from here because it wouldn't have the opportunity to.
1: Yeah, so look, there's always a chance they could play him more at second base if they wanted to as well. I'm just telling you that I think
0: you got Curtis Meade now.
1: Okay, so again, but he might be a DH. You know what I mean? So, and you'll take the better defense if Meyer can play. I just don't know that they believe Meyer can play anymore. I guess what I'm getting at is this, Jared. I wonder, now that I think of it, I wonder if all this talk about the Red Sox looking for a shortstop is predicated in part on a team's willingness, like, to take Marcelo Meyer. In other words, if you're trading a shortstop, you might say, yeah, we'll take a chance on Meyer. That could turn out to be a good replacement. We'll take a shot on it. And the Red Sox are seeing, you know, what they could get for him in terms of getting someone back. That gives them a little wiggle room with Arias. You can take your time there because, as we've seen, these guys don't all come up and play well right away. And so you take a shot there, see if you can get something from Meyer, and maybe there's something you could do in the way of a deal that makes more sense now. But I am already way over this segment, Jared. So what we're going to do here is Majori's going to get us caught up on headlines. And there was something that happened in Major League Baseball today that I think relates, obviously, directly to the trade deadline. And it is the kind of moment that I think is, you know, bittersweet. is a word I would use. We'll explain to you what that was when we come back on the Baseball Hour.
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3: The Red Sox will continue their series with the Athletics in Sacramento at 9:40 tonight. Chris Cotillo of Mass Live tweeted out recently that sources say Curtis Meade is not expected to have surgery on his broken wrist, and an initial timetable given him today was for a tentative 6 to 8 week recovery. MLB insider Robert Murray mentioned Marlins shortstop Otto Lopez as a target for the Red Sox ahead of the upcoming MLB trade deadline. He also added he expects the Red Sox to be very active at the deadline. The New England Patriots were off from training camp today, but they'll be back at it tomorrow for the first padded practice of camp. Some other NFL news. The Athletic reports that 49ers wide receiver Ricky Pearsall is not practicing because of knee swelling, and there is some concern from the team. Detroit running back Jahmyr Gibbs did not practice today amid contract talks with the Lions. Same goes for Falcons running back Bijan Robinson. And the San Jose Sharks have signed center Macklin Celebrini to a 5-year $94 million extension, making Celebrini the NHL's highest paid player. 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I'm Kevin Maggiore on Boston's Home for Sports, 985 The Sports Hub. 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

Tarek Skubal's day is done at Comerica Park. You never know where life takes you. We don't know, he doesn't know. Tigers fans are thinking one thing. Thanks, Tarek.

0: So that happened today in Detroit. What could or will likely be the final start for Tarik Skubal in a Detroit Tigers uniform. He went 6 2/3, struck out 6, gave up 3 runs, although I think he left the game with a 7-0 lead that the Tigers subsequently blew. That's funny. I'm sorry. 10-9 final. The Orioles come back and beat the Tigers in Detroit. But I don't know, Jared. I'm a sucker for that kind of moment. I want to get your thoughts on it as well with regard to Skubal, where he may be going, et cetera. But before we do that, Chuck in a car has been waiting on the line patiently. Chuck, what do you got?
1: Hey, Matt. Yeah. Hi, Jared. So is it me or the Sox seem to be in a funk right now? I mean, they're not really playing that well since the break. I mean, they are at 500, but, I mean, the defense has been weak. I mean, even Rafael missed the catch he should have had last night. I mean, is there an area to be concerned there? I mean, at this rate, I'm not even sure if they'll split with Oakland. And these are games they got to win. What's your take on that?
0: Okay, so I don't know that I would say that they're in a funk. That feels a little strong. But he said 500 since the break, which I think is complete bullcrap. They are, let's see, 1, 2, 3, 4, 5, 6, 7, 8, 9. They are 9-3 since the break. So I don't know where you got 500 since the break. That, I mean, they've been pretty good since the All-Star break. What I will say, though, Jared, is that in this series against Oakland, the A's, they haven't played great. I mean, they've split these two games. They haven't really hit. The first night, there were a couple of errors. Last night, they didn't get any key hits. So I semi-agree with the idea that they haven't looked as sharp the last couple of days. I don't know if you agree with that or not, but that said, I think tonight's game is kind of important. You know, tonight is Sandoval, right? Sonny Gray is tomorrow. Yep. And so I just don't think you want to lose this game. And Sonny Gray's tomorrow night. I feel a little bit better about that, although he hasn't been great in the last couple. I do feel like they're, you know, I don't want to say they're going to skid, but I do feel like they're going to hit some bumps here this week. You tell me whether I'm making that up.
2: I mean, you just read it. 9-3 since the break. And last night, that ball that Anthony Siegler hit was a home run in 7 ballparks. So, I mean, that would have been the tying home run in the 9th inning. I think to your point, have they looked sluggish? Absolutely. You know, you're getting no hit through the first 5 innings in the first game of the series against a guy that had a 6.75 ERA coming into that outing. Like, yeah, you're dragging ass. But at the end of the day, you had Sedan Rafaela hit a game-winning grand slam. You go on to win a ball game. Last night, kind of the same thing, where you're just looking sluggish. You're not doing much offensively, and they're not getting off to hot starts, which felt like that was what they were doing every single night during that winning streak, or at least when they were winning 20 out of 22. They would be the team to score first, and they would build on the lead, and then they would snuff them out with their pitching and defense. But yeah, last night it was a tough watch. They could very easily just win the next two, and then you have 3 out of 4 in Sacramento, and no one's talking about how, there's bumps in the road, or it's a West Coast trip where they look sluggish. Of course, yeah, they look sluggish, but they could very easily still take 3 out of 4 in this series. And I'm not going to say they probably should have swept because they didn't play well enough last night to sweep. It could have been a different story if that Siegler ball carries over the fence. But, yeah, take 3 out of 4 and keep it moving.
0: Yeah, what I can tell you is they shouldn't split this series, and which is why tonight to me is an important game. You don't want to be facing a potential series loss going into the finale. Before I wrap it up with you, because I do want to ask you sort of what your expectations are as they approach the deadline on, let's see, today's 29th, 30, 30, for the third Monday. As they approach the deadline on Monday, give me 30 seconds on Tarik Skubal. Again, he looks like he's throwing the ball well again. His last start before today, 12 strikeouts. Today he left with a 7-0 lead. They ended up charging 3 runs to him, but I don't think he actually allowed any of them when he was on the mound. And where do you think Skubal is going to end up?
2: Yeah, Skubal right now, he's kind of passed the test of, you know, a guy that got the loose bodies removed from his elbow and only had a month before he returned, which is crazy. But the Dodgers seem to be the favorite, which is going to piss off a lot of fans, but they are the favorite. if I'm the Tampa Bay Rays, this is the kind of deal that I pony up and pull the trigger on, because they are the team that can never quite get over the hump. They're good every year. They're not great every year. They're never going to get a player of Skubal's caliber to agree to sign there. They're never going to have the money to sign a player like Skubal, but surely you can force the issue and trade for him. And if they were able to do that, I think that that makes them a far more dangerous team than I think people realize. Does it give them a better pitching staff than the Yankees? It doesn't. But it sure gives them a guy that when you go into a seven-game series, I like my chances having Skubal pitching, you know, let's say it's the World Series, two games, and then come out of the bullpen in game seven if need be. And you can run him into the ground if you want to, because obviously they're not going to have any concerns about re-signing him in free agency. Like, this is kind of like the Sabathia 08 Milwaukee Brewers deal, where it's like, all right, yeah, like, you can trade for this guy, he can make a difference, and then send him on his way.
0: So I'll tell you what, Jared, we were talking earlier about, you know, the Red Sox. Right now they're in the second wild card position. So you can start to, like, you know, play with the idea of, okay, if the playoffs ended today, who are you going to play and who would you want to play? I will reserve judgment until I find out where this guy goes. Mm-hmm. So if Skubal ends up with Tampa Bay, you don't want to play Tampa Bay. I don't want to play Tampa Bay anyway. But even so, I would rather play the Yankees, assuming that Aaron Judge is out. I'll take my chances with the Yankees. But Skubal is a complete game changer when, you know, you get into the postseason. Now, before we let you go, we have a few more minutes. Again, just, you know, it's trading deadlines on Monday, so we're talking 4 or 5 days. What do you want to see them do? And you can give me generalities. You don't have to give me specific names. But do you want to see a bat and a reliever, a bat and a starter? What number of deals are realistic to expect? They've already made one, which obviously is blown up, because Curtis Meade's not going to be able to help them for some time, if at all. But you tell me, what is Jared Karrabas looking for come Monday at 6 o'clock?
2: Yeah, I mean, I think my mind immediately goes to that Otto Lopez-Liam Hicks combo. You can kill two birds with one stone. And, you know, they've been looking for offense wherever they can get it, and behind the dish is certainly a position that you can add offense, and Liam Hicks will be able to do that for you. Obviously at shortstop, I think a lot of fans have moved on from both Story and Meyer, and it would be nice to have some sort of I don't want to say franchise player, but like an all-star, a standout actually at shortstop. And I think Otto Lopez does that for you. If that's not something that they can get done, then I've been saying all along, let's call the Rockies, have the Hunter Goodman conversation, because that's a guy that I think he transforms this lineup. He's young. He's a star. He's an all-star. He's consistent. He hits away from Coors Field. So if you're one of those people that thinks he only hits in elevation, you're wrong. He actually hits better on the road. He's someone that, you know, that's a guy you add to this lineup. And let's just say Roman Anthony's not a part of that trade. You have a Hunter Goodman, and then Roman Anthony gets healthy, and what he can do from an offensive standpoint, you transform your offense. That's quite the lineup that you'd be able to roll out there come playoff time.
0: Yeah, so look, the idea that Marlins trade, you get two bats, I'd be thrilled. Please. Do you feel like I do that, Jared, I think there's a hole in the bullpen. And when I say a hole, I'm talking about, you know, they could use like a legit seventh inning guy. That I would put, you know, right before Whitlock in that sequence. The end of the game is the end of the game. It was good last year. It's good now, even if Chapman's not quite the same guy. I don't love Guerrero and Slayton as a combo tandem in the seventh inning. If you had those guys in the sixth and added a true seventh inning guy, well, then dare I say, Jared, that they could have themselves some sort of super pen.
2: Wow. Yeah. People have been clamoring for the super pen in the streets for many years now. I believe in Tyron Guerrero. I do. I understand that he's a journeyman that is 35 years old, that came out of nowhere. But those numbers, like, they're hard to deny. I don't know where you would look to try to discredit that guy. Slayton's the guy where it's like, all right, yeah, like, we've seen him. We've been hearing about, oh, he's closer material and he's electric. Yes. He's had some bad blowups this year. Overall, The consistency worries me a tad, but not enough to where I don't have faith in those four guys, the Whitlocks, the Chapmans, the Slaytons, and the Guerreros, where, sure, like if you want to add one more guy, maybe throw a lefty in there, because obviously Chapman is a lefty, but he's your closer. He's not going to be able to come in situationally at all. If you wanted to add a lefty reliever, sure. Like, you're not having Justin Wilson, it stood out to me this year, just having that lefty in the bullpen that you can go to. But the other thing too is I do think it's a valid concern, something to be able to address at the trade deadline, a veteran starting pitcher, because you're going to have a certain point coming up very soon where guys like Peyton Tolley and Jake Bennett hit their not innings limit, but they are far surpassing the innings total that were previously career highs for them. And we don't know what that looks like on the other side. So it would be beneficial to have a guy that you know that you can ride until the end of the year and potentially through the month of October.
0: I think the term you're looking for, Jared, is uncharted territory. Those guys are going into uncharted territory, as the saying goes. So, look, we'll see what happens. Should be an eventful, you know, 4 or 5 days. I don't think they're done. I don't know how much they're going to do. And there's got to be a limit somewhere. Like, I don't know if they're going to make 5 trades. So they're going to have to, put it this way. I'll just say quickly, if they're going to bypass something, to me, it's going to be the starting rotation. Because the starters they have been pretty good, and you can't get everything that you want at the deadline. Do we know what day you're going to be with us yet next week, Jared?
2: You tell me.
0: Oh, it honestly doesn't matter. If we have to wait, I just didn't know if it was already pre-programmed.
2: No, Jimmy usually texts me, my wise man, and he says, what day can we have you this week? And I say, whatever works for Tony.
0: Okay. Well, the deadline's Monday, so we'll see what happens there. And if there's an urgency, we'll make a decision on the fly. But generally speaking, we shoot for Wednesday in the middle of the week, as we did this week. So, Jared, always good to talk to you, my friend.
2: It's great to see you, Tony.
0: Happy anniversary, my friend.
2: That's a decade. Wow, that's not nothing. I heard Felger say that. That's not nothing. 10 years.
0: Amazing. Amazing. I have a history of long relationships, Jared, in case you're wondering.
2: Well, that's good. Yeah. Add me to the list.
0: Okay, so there you go. Anyway, Kevin Maggiore will get you caught up on headlines here. Again, the latest concerning Curtis Meade, who will apparently not need surgery. Maggiore will give you the details on that. Joe Murray has you for the balance of the night. We will catch you tomorrow on Felger and Mast.
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1: The Red Sox will continue their series with the Athletics in Sacramento at 9:40 tonight. Chris Cotillo of Mass Live tweeted out recently that sources say Curtis Meade is not expected to have surgery on his broken wrist, and an initial timetable given him today was for a tentative 6 to 8 week recovery. MLB insider Robert Murray mentioned Marlin shortstop Otto Lopez as a target for the Red Sox ahead of the upcoming MLB trade deadline. He also added he expects the Red Sox to be very active at the deadline. The New England Patriots were off from training camp today, but they'll be back at it tomorrow for the first padded practice of camp. Some other NFL news. The Athletic reports that 49ers wide receiver Ricky Pearsall is not practicing because of knee swelling, and there is some concern from the team. Detroit running back Jahmyr Gibbs did not practice today amid contract talks with the Lions. Same goes for Falcons running back Bijan Robinson. And the San Jose Sharks have signed center Macklin Celebrini to a 5-year, $94 million extension, making Celebrini the NHL's highest paid player. 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Your next update with Joe Murray in 30 minutes.
2: Attack for MVP 3. 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

0: All right, welcome in 98.5 The Sports Hub. I'm Joe Murray. Got you for another night show right here on The Sports Hub. You can call in, everybody, because, well, we love your calls. Of course, last night we did do five calls, says it all. And we did get five calls. And I believe it was on old man cameos and movies, which I don't even know if you can go back and listen to that show. It's been somewhat erased, and I don't know why. But anyways, you can't erase me tonight. I am here. And the phone number is 617-779-0985. You can also join us on YouTube. Just go to YouTube.com, search 98.5 The Sports Hub, and boom, you'll see me right there. And we already have our friends in there. Wow, we got 60 people already watching. So let's get that up a little bit. But we have Jack Warren is in there. Never seen him before. Hello, Warren. Ryan, we have in there. Seaside is in there. We got another Jack in there. We got a Gonzo in there. Hello, Gonzo. How are you? And Igor as well. So just a couple of people already in there hanging out. And all you got to do is just go to YouTube. Search 98.5 The Sports Hub. Boom. You'll see me right there. And then why don't you create a login and then you can chat into the show. I am in there. I'm just sitting here. That's my name. If you go and if you see me chirping back at you, because some people, that's what it was. People are wondering about Dobby. Where is Dobby tonight? Dobby might be here later. If you don't know who Dobby is, well, maybe you'll find out in just a little bit. But a lot to get into. The Red Sox back in action tonight. Their long road winning streak snapped last night. The Patriots play tomorrow in full pads. And what I mean by play, practice, full pads. I love that day. All the guys who look so great at camp. And then once you put the helmet and the old pads on and they take a big hit, things are different when you put on the old padski. So that we'll get into that. There's some more stuff there regarding Christian Gonzalez today. And, oh, Josh McDaniels. There's an article on Josh McDaniels that we'll take a dive into today. I know that's always a great talking point here on the night show. But there's some NBA stuff. There's a big contract that just happened in the NHL, which may look like the Bruins contracts aren't so bad. After all that and more right here on 98.5 The Sports Hub, 617-779-0985. And I want to continue the baseball conversation after the baseball hour. The Red Sox had a 10-game winning streak snapped last night. Jake Bennett was good. He was down 1-0. He had a strikeout for ABS overturn, which the runner got on base, and then they gave up a 2-run homer. It was just the fifth homer that Bennett had allowed all season. So their pitching's been great. Their relief pitching has been great. And coming into the night, Bennett was awesome. He was 5-1 with a 1.64 ERA, his previous seven starts. So this wasn't a step back. I wouldn't say any of that. The offense didn't do anything. It was still a quality start. But he allowed 3 runs over 6 1/3, and you would take that every single outing for a guy like him. The other night, Peyton Tolley, right? The Red Sox are managing Tolley, and they're managing Bennett's workload now down the stretch. 105 innings between AAA and the majors. Bennett is already at his career high. He logged 117 innings his final college season back in 2022 at Oklahoma. So something to keep your eye on as the trade deadline approaches. There'll be guys that are released. I saw that Manoah was released today. I don't know if they'll take a gander at him. But they got to worry about both of these guys' workloads. And it's just funny, back-to-back games, the thing that got both of those pitchers was home runs. And the Connelly Early, who was traded, he had a little home run spell before he went on the disabled list as well. But great pitching performances by both guys. But the bats last night were sleepy, or they fell asleep. Lefty Gage Jump was very good against that Sox lineup. 6 shutout innings, 7 strikeouts. But then they took him out of the game, and that's when the Red Sox bats came alive. In the 8th inning, Sedan Rafaela had a chance into another role where he could take the lead, tie the game, whatever, but struck out. I will mention that a couple of bats before that, Willier Abreu had a walk. The ABS challenged it. He got another chance and had an RBI single. But that Sedan at bat was somewhat the theme of the night. When the Red Sox struggle, it's generally because of strikeouts, too many strikeouts, or players struggling or not producing with runners in scoring position. And it happened last night. There were double play balls. There were a lot of things that happened in the game. But they did show that if they struggle against a starter, they can go after the reliever. I mean, last night, of all the people who actually kept them in the game, Connor Wong went deep, who doesn't hit home runs ever. They lost 4-3, and in the final at bat of the game, Siegler, warning, track power, wasn't enough. But at least he tried there, got a little interesting at the end. So although it was a step back, I wouldn't call it a setback. Bennett was great. Their hitting, again, wasn't the best when it came with runners in scoring position. They tried to manufacture runs. They did have someone picked off after a bunt. Not cool. So there's still little things that the team hurts itself with. But when you play these type of opponents, generally you should be better than that. But I'm not going to bring up a morale issue, right? When Meade went down, Curtis Meade, of course, the news before the game last night, fractured, broken wrist, whatever you want to call it. He's going to be out now. It's reported today by Mass Live, 6 to 8 weeks. He's done. See you later, big boy. See ya. He's out. I'm sure he said he'll come back, but come on. 6 to 8 weeks. And we were told that other guys that had this type of injury, Jonathan Aranda had one, they're probably out. I hope they stay aggressive. And I hope last night wasn't like a morale issue for the team losing their guy and why they struggled to hit the baseball or why they struggled with runners in scoring position or why they struggled on base. So I'm not giving that morale thing anything. But they do have a tendency, even with this winning streak, where they can be stymied. Now, Dylan Cease had one of the best games over the weekend of the season and shut down that Red Sox offense. But last night, they had their chances. They still lost by one run. They need a bat. They need a middle-of-the-lineup bat. It's time for Craig Breslow and the Red Sox to get uncomfortable. You might have already been uncomfortable trading Connolly early for a bat. Now you got to get real uncomfortable. And there's names out there, and we'll tell you the names coming up in just a little bit. But the Yankees need help. Without Aaron Judge, what are they? The Rays should be competitive. What's going to happen with Tarik Skubal at this point? So, like, there's a lot on the line here. It's okay to get uncomfortable. The American League is wide open. And as I say night after night, and I've been saying it the last few nights, why not the Red Sox? Don't be afraid to be uncomfortable and make a big splash, especially with the bat. We'll leave it there at 617-779-0985. The Sox need hitting help. We'll give you a couple of names here. And I did want to just bring up some of the numbers. I love numbers, numbers, numbers. There's also other players that they are linked to. I want to give you a few of those names. One of them, Otto Lopez, if you are familiar. But just wanted to give you some numbers when it came to the Red Sox. We got some Patriot stuff out there as well. We got In or Out. We got the musings. And Keegan Stiefel, my colleague over at Nesson's Boston Center, the chat, will join us in the 8 o'clock hour tonight. Intern Riley is back. We got Skaz here as well. Street Team Joe's here. I'm Joe Murray. 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
8: What do you want to see them do? And you can give me generalities. You don't have to give me specific names. But do you want to see a bat and a reliever, a bat and a starter? What number of deals are realistic to expect? They've already made one, which obviously is blown up because Curtis Meade's not going to be able to help them for some time, if at all. But you tell me, what is Jared Karabas looking for come Monday at 6 o'clock?
9: Yeah, I mean, I think my mind immediately goes to that Otto Lopez, Liam Hicks combo. You can kill two birds with one stone. And, you know, they've been looking for offense wherever they can get it. And behind the dish is certainly a position that you can add offense. And Liam Hicks will be able to do that for you, obviously, at shortstop. I think a lot of fans have moved on from both Story and Meyer, and it would be nice to have some sort of, I don't want to say franchise player, but like an all-star, a standout actually at shortstop. And I think Otto Lopez does that for you. If that's not something that they can get done, then I've been saying all along, let's call the Rockies, have the Hunter Goodman conversation, because that's a guy that, I think he transforms this lineup. He's young. He's a star. He's an all-star. He's consistent. He hits away from Coors Field. So if you're one of those people that thinks he only hits an elevation, you're wrong. He actually hits better on the road. He's someone that, you know, that's a guy you add to this lineup. And let's just say Roman Anthony's not a part of that trade. You have a Hunter Goodman, and then Roman Anthony gets healthy, and what he can do from an offensive standpoint, you transform your offense. That is quite the lineup that you'd be able to roll out there come playoff time.

All right, back here on 98.5 The Sports Up. That was Jared Karavas. Everybody joins the Baseball Hour every, what is today, Wednesday? My God, I don't even know what day it is anymore. I have no clue what day it is anymore at all. But that was the trade deadline's a month from today. Oh, the lineup is out for tonight as well. Why don't I give you that before we get into some of the notes here tonight? But looks like they're going Jamai Jones again in the left field leading off. All Sedan Rafaela back in the two spot. I like that. Willie Abreu at three. Wilson Contreras at four. Caleb Durbin's in the five hole tonight. Romy Gonzalez is your DH tonight. Andrew Monasterio's at short. Nick Sogard, who was called up for Curtis Meade from Sacramento, by the way, at second base. Then Connor Wong back behind the plate and Patrick Sandoval on the mound for the Red Sox tonight. There's your lineup. I'll give you some bets in just a little bit. Mentioned last night they had their road 10-game winning streak snap. Jake Bennett had a great night, but the bats went silent. And speaking of the bats, they need hitting help. We know it now. Craig Breslow is looking for another bat. And was looking for another bet even before the Curtis Meade trade and even before he got hurt. So where can the Red Sox use help? I still think middle infield both positions is wide open for the taking. They could probably use a DH, but it might take away from

And I'll give you a couple other names coming up in a bit, but the Sox offense has been better, but it needs help. The Meade injury, right? It hurts. It stinks. They still have mistakes. They make a lot of mistakes. Missed bunts, stolen base chances. Last night you get the bunt and picked off. I already mentioned that. They got unlucky with the ABS calls last night. I mentioned that it helped Willy Abreu against a lefty, I should mention. Connor Wong went deep. Siegler at the end of the game there. They had their chance. They left guys on base. They needed another bat for a boost. But I wanted to give you these numbers for the Red Sox offense over the last 28 games. They're 23-5 over the last 28. They have the number one pitching staff in baseball with a 2.85 ERA. So we know that. That's been great. It's outstanding. But their offensive averages, as great as they've been for 28 games, they're batting .243. It's 17th in the league. Their slugging percentage is 16th at .414. Their OPS is .735 at .414. They have 33 home runs, tied for 15th. Yes, they're winning games and they're on an incredible run, but their hitting is still half what the league averages are. So they need a bat. Yeah, they keep winning games. They're manufacturing runs. They're sacrificing. They're doing all sorts of things. Imagine if they could do it. They have somebody in the lineup that could be better than that. So there are more trades that are out there. I saw today Ken Rosenthal had a bunch of things on it. And just to give you another name, the name that I brought up yesterday that is now really getting some traction is Otto Lopez. Otto Lopez right now, these are league averages. His .328 batting average, first, best in baseball. His 136 hits, first in baseball. His OPS is 20th in all of baseball. His strikeout rate, 13.8, 15th in baseball. He has 22 stolen bases, so not only can he do it with the bat, he can run the bases. He can be lethal there and help them out. He has 7 defensive runs saved this year. It is tied for 3rd among all shortstops in Major League Baseball. He's got great splits against lefties. He's batting .388. It's number 1 in Major League Baseball. His .962 OPS, 13th. Against righties, he's batting .309, 11th in the league. His OPS, .821, 53rd. He's a player. And he's having a great season, and he's finally figured it out, and he has term, but he's also a guy like Meade that has had multiple opportunities but finally came through this year. I just feel like you can give up a little bit less for a guy like him with team control that you can put at shortstop and instantly make an impact to your lineup. Now, it might not be power, but he can do that, right? But it's the hits. That's what you want. And they've been trying to move Sedan Rafael to the 5 spot to let him do more on the bases, but they need him to be the RBI guy. Adding Lopez will allow that to happen. Will allow Sedan Rafael to go down further in the lineup. The reason why I'm identifying the Marlins is because I think you can get a pitcher with him. Now, they've been in on Sandy Alcantara in the past. I don't know if they'd bring in that money. But there are other acquisitions or players that they could bring in from the Marlins. What about their catcher? Something to that degree. The other thing when it comes to Craig Breslow, he makes trades with the guys that he knows. There's a report about Herrera when it comes to the Cardinals. Chaim Bloom with the Cardinals, a catcher who could be a DH at some point. He's such a good hitter. They also have some other catchers in their system. But since you have such the great relationship, why not make that move? I like this kid out of Lopez. I don't know what he'll be long term. I think the question is, would you move on from Marcelo Meyer for Otto Lopez? I don't love the idea, but I think it's good for Marcelo Meyer. If he could play in Miami and play every single day, I think he would finally reach the potential that he has. But I don't want to give up a big time. I don't want to give a big time prospect for a guy that you're not really sure about long term. 617-779-0985.

0: live. I know the guys are just sending me some things in Slack right now, so I'm trying to catch up. Trying to catch up with everything I've missed over the last few hours here, but we're here all night long. I want to get into some football stuff here on the other side as well, because there is a lot of things that we can get into when it comes to the Patriots tonight. But with the Red Sox, what do you want to see them do? They need a bat. Get uncomfortable. The Francisco Lindor thing, immediately when you look at the contract, you're going to say no. Nope. Out. Nope. I don't like the money either. I don't like it either. But the Yankees are going to make a move, right? You know they're going to be on Rafael Devers. What's going to be the Red Sox counteracting move? I think Francisco Lindor is on the table. Now, Bowden today, I think, reported that the Red Sox are not in on it. I love a good source war. Source war. Lindor is a game changer. Not really working out with the Mets. Him and Soto have a bad relationship. Man, he'd be star power, though. And it'd be them getting uncomfortable. And really, it just comes down to money. Do you want to spend the money? We'll leave it there at 617-779-0985. Again, the lineup is out tonight. Jamai Jones in left field. Romy Gonzalez, the DH. Nick Sogard is your second baseman tonight with Patrick Sandoval on the mound. One note that I wanted to bring up is the Red Sox starting pitchers have gone over their strikeout number the last three nights. Give me Patrick Sandoval over 4.5 strikeouts tonight. 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We'll take a quick break. And there's a player available that wants a trade. And the Patriots are interested. We'll tell you who that is coming up next. I'm Joe Murray here on 98.5 The Sports Hub.
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0: All right, Red Sox in action tonight against the homeless A's in Sacramento. And yes, the lineup is out. And at second base tonight is Nick Sogard. And in left field will be Jamai Jones. Patrick Sandoval will get the start. The Patriots have their first padded practice of the year tomorrow. Will Christian Gonzalez be out there? That is a question we are all dying to know. But he says he will be there. But will he actually practice? That would be the one that we would all love to know if that could happen, because we would really like that. And Macklin Celebrini of the San Jose Sharks has signed a 5-year, $94 million extension. That's a lot of money, everybody. 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I'm Joe Murray.
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0: All right, back here on 98.5 The Sports Hub. I'm Joe Murray. Getting into some Patriots stuff coming up in a little bit. Keegan Stiefel of Nesson's Boston's entered the chat. Will join us in studio. Every day, 4 o'clock, you can see myself on television, Nesson, with a cast of characters. He's one of them. And then I fly over to here and I do the night show beginning at 7 o'clock. It's fun. And you should go check it out. And I usually test all my takes there and then I bring them here. Speaking of that, before we get into the Pat stuff, James Stewart checking in. I don't know if it's his phone or not, but he wants to speculate that Jaren Duran is not in the lineup tonight because they're going to trade him. Now, I don't have the sniffer out. I normally would bring the sniffer out.
1: Why not, Joe?
0: I just think he's too important to the team right now.
1: Jaren Duran is.
0: Jaren Duran has the most RBI in the month of July. Most RBI during this, actually leads the team, right? Now, would I trade him? Absolutely. But why are they sending him tonight?
1: Because he bats under 200 and should be benched more regularly would be my perspective, Joe.
0: The Jemai the second will be leading off tonight. Of course, our own very own Jemai.
1: A more expensive Jemai.
0: Yeah, I wonder how he'd appreciate that. Jemai Webster, of course, is who we are referencing as our good friend. Nick Sogard in the lineup. Did you know he was from Sacramento?
1: Nick Sogard from Sacramento. Yeah. Oh, good for him.
0: I did not know that until Keegan told me. So that's how I know about that. Also, Skaz, Curtis Meade not expected to have surgery.
1: Not expected to. That could always change, though.
0: Not highlighted.
1: Yeah, not expected to.
0: Expected to have surgery.
1: They dodged a bullet, though, Joe, you know?
0: Maybe. Dodged a bullet. Maybe. Timetable, 6 to 8 weeks. That's
1: maybe.
0: So 6 weeks is September 9th.
1: Over.
0: So 8 weeks, over. September 23rd.
1: Yeah, give me what's opening day next year. I'll take that.
0: Who's more likely to come back, Curtis Meade or our buddy Oviedo? Johan Oviedo.
1: I don't even know what he looks like, Joe. Give me Meade, I guess.
0: So that was one that when it happened, you said we're never going to see him again.
1: I'm not, often right, Joe, but something about Johan Oviedo, I just said, we're not seeing him this year, and we haven't.
0: 6 to 8 weeks, he's out. See you later, big boy. Done.
1: I think Carrabba said 6 to 8 weeks for the Red Sox is 6 to 8 months, usually, yeah. Or something to that effect.
0: Did we really get into it? I know I was kind of, we were hammering the machine last night in Sacramento at their fake ballpark.
1: Yeah.
0: But, I think we missed this one. Chad Tracy went along with it. Like, Chad Tracy, he is inexperienced. I'm going to give him a pass for this one.
1: Yeah, I don't really blame him on this one.
0: I'm going to give him a pass. But I do wish that he actually said, hey, man, we're not really sure. We're not going to give you a timetable. He's going to go back to Boston, and we'll keep you posted. But you said it, Skaz. They love to lead the league in victory laps. So they want to tell you everything's just fine all the time.
1: A very premature organization over there.
0: And we have a laundry list now.
1: That's a CBS receipt.
0: Roman, Crochet. I mean, even Trevor Story, nobody likes, had to get a third opinion. We know Caleb Durbin had to go meet our buddy in Waltham down the street near Carl's. I wonder if he got a steak. He's little, so I don't know if he could take a Carl's steak and cheese down there. But
1: that's a week's worth of meals right
0: there.
1: It
0: is. That's right. Protein. So I want to blame the Red Sox. And you know what's so funny about this? John Henry even said in the news, in the media, yeah, I don't want to say anything because it can be misconstrued. And then Tom Warner comes out and says, yeah, man, there were other guys we didn't sign, and Caleb Durbin's doing great. It's like, bro, shut up.
1: And he also said, that was Kennedy.
0: That was the other guy. Yeah.
1: My bad. It's tough. You get them mixed up, Joe, all the morons over there that right. Can't shut up.
0: This is why I wish that Kennedy, Tracy was like, hey, man, I'm new to this. I don't know yet.
1: Joe, I think some people even at this very station could take a beat from just saying sometimes I don't know.
0: Oh,
1: I actually don't have a take on that because I'm not very informed. But no, we don't get that too often.
0: No, we give a take even if we know or not. I told you, I could sometimes give you an opinion just based off the title of the article.
1: It's okay to say I don't know. It's
0: You're
1: okay.
0: Right. Oh, is that what the title says? I got an opinion on that, even though I didn't read the article whatsoever. I'm not admitting that. Just letting you know I have the capabilities of doing that. Speaking of capabilities, Skaz, do you know who Vita Vea is?
1: Of course.
0: He's a very large man.
1: Very large.
0: He won a championship with the Bucks. Big part of their defense. They keep talking about this pass rush that they might need some help with, you know? What are your thoughts on moving Milton Williams? Not moving him. Just sliding him down. So instead of going head up on a guard, you have him just go slightly on the shoulder of the tackle.
1: Joe, if you're asking if I want Vita Vea and Milton Williams on the same defensive line, my answer is yeah, obviously.
0: With Christian Barmore, by the way.
1: Yeah, I mean, yes, of course.
0: Okay. Good answer, Skaz, because that's where I'm going with this one.
1: I also want Vita Vea because I need to hear Street Team Joe try and pronounce his name. That's what I need.
0: Well, did you know? Vita Vea, for those that don't know, Vita Vea ranks 19th. Among defensive tackles at $17.7 million per year. He's entering the final year of a four-year deal. He signed back in 22. He's 31. Of the 18 defensive tackles making more than him right now, only four are older. So should the Patriots pursue Vita Vea? Yes! He's a nose tackle. He's not an edge. He gets after the quarterback, and he does it well. 4.5 sacks last year. 16 solo tackles for the Bucs. His defensive grade of 72.8 of 100 on Pro Football Fantasy Focus or Football Focus, 20th amongst defensive linemen. Look at these stats from last year. 241 double teams faced, second in the NFL. 14 pressures after double teams, 6. 40 total pressures, 9th among defensive tackles in the league. Now, this is being reported by Jeremy Fowler of ESPN. He published a report saying there are 5 potential fits for Vita Vea. If he's traded, the Patriots are among on the list. His list was constructed of a quick canvas of the league and exchanging a few texts with executives who typically have the pulse of such things. Here's what he had to say. The Patriots are a fit due to their 3-4 defensive front and considerable cap space, as they have nearly $35 million remaining. Above all else, the Patriots truly need an edge rusher, but there aren't ready-made solutions available at that spot. So, the next best thing would be to locate a disruptor inside to pair with Milton Williams. I like it. Oh, the double teams, the blitzes they could come up with. There's a lot there. I am in on the potential of Vita Vea. Should they pursue? Yes. Now, I don't know what they would do as far as the contract goes. They could just make the trade, play him, have him play it out. And if they have a great year, he'll make some big money in free agency. They need an edge rusher. We know that. They ranked 26th in total sacks last year with 35. They were 20th in sack percentage a year ago. Edge rusher is a premium position. The Patriots are one injury away from being an incredible fin at that area. We know Harold Landry's been out. Gabe Akis isn't even playing yet. He's on the NFI. I mean, there are free agents out there. You want Jadeveon Clowney here? This could help bolster their pass rush ahead of the season. Vita Vea, the Bucs defensive tackle who requested a trade in the final year of his contract, currently underpaid when compared to other top nose guards in the league. A Williams-Vea duo in the middle of the Patriots front 7? Scary. Add Christian Barmore to that mix. It's impressive. Vea doesn't come off the edge. He draws double teams. That's what he does, and he wreaks havoc at doing it in the middle of the line. But it will make things easier for edge rushers that you put out there. So if you like Christian Ponder, it makes it easier. Here's the other thing. I mentioned Williams playing a little bit further outside. What if you got Vea, Williams, Barmore as your third? He's still getting paid Barmore, whatever they want. My point is, they're deep. They loved Kyrese Tonga. They had a deal in place with Tonga at the playoffs, and he turned it down. They let him go. There are other options at defensive tackle. Durden? Like, they're all Jags. Joseph? Jag, Jag, Jag. You get one of the best defensive linemen at 31 who's won a championship, who knows how to fill double teams. The Patriots will be able to scheme. Not to mention, this helps Zach Kaur as well, right? Who's now the defensive coordinator full-time. They can get creative. Real creative. And I don't know, that guy Christian Gonzalez back there, he's pretty good, right? That guy? It's going to help your secondary as well. You have the guy who led the league in interceptions at safety. I love this move. And it's not because I'm a fat guy who loves other fat guys. Vita Vea is a player. The guy's a stud. He's a stump. That's what he is. And I don't know what it would take. Would it be a second and a fifth? I don't know how they do that one.
1: Well, Joe, just to that point, what is Vita Vea's trade value? This from the Pewter Report, which is a, I would say, an in-depth look at the Tampa Bay Buccaneers. I would say this is as in-depth as you could get by Josh Cuapo, I believe is how you pronounce his name. He compares it to the Dexter Lawrence deal and how that was looked at. Obviously, the 10th overall pick for Dexter Lawrence there was the trade from the Giants. He's 2.5 years younger than Vita Vea. Vita Vea is 31. He goes into all these numbers and production and all that. He basically comes out with the equivalent of Vita Vea is the 78th pick in the draft. He thinks the Bucs to get a fair offer will be a third-round pick.
0: Done.
1: For Vita Vea. Would you trade a third-round pick for Vita Vea? Because I think that's what it's going to be. I think it's going to be a third and a sixth. Or I don't think it's going to be any higher than that. I think people are going to be surprised.
0: I wouldn't even restructure the deal.
1: Would you give him a bump?
0: You have to.
1: You have to?
0: Yeah, and it will save you on the cap long-term. He's making $18 million, 17.7. Why don't you just guarantee half of it? Right? Just guarantee half of it? I think you'd like that. Patriots need more players who can rush the quarterback. Vea does it at a high level. Don't tell me the price is too high. Didn't you give up a first-round pick, by the way, in 2028? Right? 2028? The Patriots should consider this potential move.
1: I mean, for an organization that traded a second-round pick for Mohamed Sanu, I think you could give up a third for Vita Vea.
0: Yes. Now, who wants him? And why would... I mean, if the Bucks give him up, right? I'm going to look at the Bucks real quick. Our lads, Bucks.
1: Apparently, they're very deep at the defensive line.
0: All right. Well, I mean, he asked for a trade. Why would he want out? He's been there forever. Yeah, Vita Vea, they drafted that kid, DeMonte Capehart. They have Elijah Simmons that they got, Jason Jones. And, yeah, looks like they got some depth here. Looks like they got some depth. Third round pick? Done. Consider it done for a third round pick. I just think he can rush the passer. Somebody in our chat right now says the Bucks owe us. We let them have Brady. Give us Vita Vea. It doesn't work like that, unfortunately. Oh, they got Gronk too. Remember that?
1: They did give us Tim Wright though, Joe. You can't forget.
0: Remember
1: that.
0: Remember him?
1: Oh yeah, legend.
0: Couple of touchdowns.
1: Couple of those only catches he had.
0: Tim Wright. Who else did they? Can't remember. I'll never forget this, but Ted Johnson always shares the story with me about how...
1: LeGarrette Blount, former Buccaneer.
0: That's true. Ted Johnson shares the story about how in 97, they all went out the night before, and that it was the all-star Warwick Dunn game where they ran all over them. What night was that? I got to look that one up. Patriots. I don't know if you remember that. Patriots all-star Warwick Dunn game. When was that? It was September 3rd, 2000, Skaz. Why did I know this? Was Tom Tupa on the team? I don't know.
1: Tom Tupa did play for the Bucks, Joe.
0: Oh, there we go.
1: That was 2002, though.
0: Mike Allstart, 54 yards on the ground, 2 touchdowns that day. A crucial 3-yard touchdown on 3rd down in the 3rd quarter. And then Warrick Dunn, 16 for 56 that night. They outrushed the Patriots that day, 140-88. Drew Bledsoe did throw a 4th quarter touchdown pass to Terry Glenn, while Troy Brown provided a 66-yard punt return touchdown. But in the end, Mike Allstott, too much in the game for the Patriots. Your thoughts at 617-779-0985. I don't know what's been going on with me. I've been going back to that Tom Tupa era a lot lately.
1: You can't escape Tom Tupa, Joe. We did an hour on him the other night.
0: The Tupa. All right, who do we got? We got John in Tampa. John, what's up, bud?
2: Hey, what's up, guys? Yeah, listen, I just wanted to say Vita Vea is a beast, man. He's kind of like a mini Vince Wilfork, so I'd be all up for it. I live in Tampa now, but I'm all Patriots when it comes to that. So, yeah, I don't know why the Bucs would let him go. I actually would be surprised if they do. So, anyway, I'll hang up and listen to what you have to say.
0: Yeah, why would they want to give the Patriots a top player? Is maybe they just don't want to save him, pay him? I don't know. John's in Bridgewater. John, what's up, bud?
3: Yeah, no, I would love that Vita Vea trade. Like you were saying earlier with the Barmore, Williams, and Vea front, that frees up the linebackers. And oh, yeah, no. But see you later, Booty. Booty for Vea. Let's do it.
0: Ooh, Booty for Vea. Booty, booty, booty everywhere.
1: Yeah, the Bucs really need another wide receiver, Joe.
0: How many wide receivers do the Bucs have?
1: That are better than Kayshon Booty? 3, I think.
0: They have the kid they drafted from...
1: Emeka Buka. Chris Godwin is still there.
0: Godwin, yeah. They let Mike Evans go, who's already hurt, by the way. Actually, how many people are hurt now for the 49ers? Let's see.
1: McCaffrey went down, I think.
0: Christian Kirk, Jordan James, Ricky Pearsall. Oh, and Kyle Shanahan. And, oh, remember Brandon Ayuk?
1: Well, the Shanahan. We might need to get into that. Chris Sims had some really moronic comments on that I think we should get to.
0: You know what? I think a lot of people have moronic comments right now.
1: So it might be the heat. I don't know what it is. Some in the water. Maybe the mold in Street Team Joe sneezes. I'm not entirely sure what it is.
0: We got to tell Keegan about that one.
1: Yeah, yeah.
0: Actually, I don't even know if Riley wants to know about that one.
1: She's been made aware.
0: Oh, my God. Just so we know, just to be clear on the Patriots defensive line, Corey Durden, Eric Gregory, Leonard Taylor. Do any of those? How about Joshua Fama or Jeremiah Fams? Any of those guys intrigue you, or Vita Vea? Those guys are all Jags. Every one of them could be cut and no one would care.
1: I think some of them are fine.
0: Durden's been fine.
1: Yeah, that's what I was going to say. Thank you.
0: David Blay Jr.
1: David Blaine, I like.
0: Blay.
1: No, Blaine.
0: David Blay went to Miami.
1: Oh, okay. The crystal ball guy?
0: That's right. Yep. Remember the guy that Mike Lombardi said was a massive loser and idiot?
1: Yeah, how's that going, Mikey?
0: Receipts, baby, receipts. All right. Keegan Stiefel of Nesson's going to join us in studio. We'll do a little bit of everything. So he'll join us next. You can continue to call in at 617-779-0985. And this hour of the Sports Hub has been brought to you by Valvoline Instant Oil Change. 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I'm Joe Murray. 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
0: What's up, guys? Let me tell you about my friends over at Bally's in Lincoln, Rhode Island. And, oh, you don't want to miss it. Collective Soul returns to the Bally's Event Center. It's on Friday, August 21st, 8 p.m. Hear all the hits that define a generation live and loud. Make it a full night at Bally's Lincoln. The shows, the slots, the table games, and more. Tickets going fast. Must be 18 or older. Gambling problem. 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
0: All right, Red Sox back in action tonight. On the road, still at the Homeless A's in Sacramento. Patrick Sandoval on the mound tonight. See what he can do. No Jaren Duran in the lineup. Jamai Jones leading off. Sinan Raphael is back in the tool hole tonight. Patriots' first day of practice and pads tomorrow. Bunch of NFL news today. I don't want to get into it. And the San Jose Sharks have signed Macklin Celebrini. It's a huge deal. A lot of money. 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

0: All right, back here on 98.5, the sports up. It was a rainy day today. It let me wear my winter clothing, which makes me look better on television. Speaking of television, joining us in studio right now on YouTube. But we work together on television. His name is Keegan Stiefel. From Boston's entered the chat on Nesson here in studio. Hello, Keegan. How are you, sir?
1: I'm good. How are you, Joe? We saw each other, what, 90 minutes ago?
0: Yeah. You said you wanted to get something to eat. I said, I got something to eat. Where'd you go?
1: Chipotle. I'm trying to, even when I eat out of the house, I'm trying to be healthy. You mentioned